0: Mayor Brandon Johnson have broken ground on a new mixed-income development in Garfield Ridge.
1: We want Garfield Ridge to be a community where families can afford and feel secure to put down roots, and entrepreneurs and businesses can thrive across generations.
0: LeClaire Court's North Apartments will bring 138 homes to the former public housing site, including 124 affordable units, plus retail and commercial space. Seven former students are suing over alleged sexual abuse at a now-closed Chicago Catholic school. The lawsuits claim black boys as young as five were abused by priests at Holy Angel School between 1969 and 2002. The Archdiocese of Chicago is also accused of failing to protect students, and attorneys expect more lawsuits. And Baltimore's black mayor Brandon Scott has released results from the city's summer youth engagement strategy. More than 8,100 young people found jobs through YouthWorks, while staff recorded more than 1,200 positive interactions and hundreds of service requests. I'm Amber Payton with BIN News Now. Back to you, Doug.
2: All right. Thanks a lot. I am back with black educator, retired principal, and college professor Dr. Sherry Green as we move into another segment of the new series titled Saving Black Education, The Reset. Dr. Green, again, welcome back. Let's talk school segregation, integration, and whether black students have real access to advanced classes, support, and fair discipline. Your thoughts?
3: Okay, so let me just go back to, I think school choice is a little bit of segregation. I'm just going to throw that out there.
2: Right, yeah.
3: Just because, you know, we can't all move and shake the way we want or the way that most could or want to. I know that we talk a lot about the disproportionality of, you know, young black students being disciplined. We talk about restorative practices. We talk about how are we going to, you know, avoid those issues. We talk about how students, particularly students of color, are tracked in special education. We talk about how students of color are rarely identified as gifted. Some people are going to come onto the scene and they're going to say, A, my child is brilliant. Maybe that's the case. And if so, you stand in, you be present in that school and you make sure that your child is getting the challenge. But don't come on board with that narrative if that's not the case. When you look at a school that's not predominantly black, there are going to be a disproportionate number of students who are not seeing gifted education and who are being suspended and those types of things. So we as parents and as leaders, we just need to keep our eyes peeled. I mean, if you're in that space, just come to the table in an honest manner and try to work out, you know, exactly what it is that needs to be done for the child.
2: You know, we talked earlier about black teachers, right?
3: Yes.
2: And it's backed up by research shows that black students benefit from black educators. But beyond representation, what challenges, or I should say, what changes when black teachers and principals have, you know, real authority over instruction, you know, placement, discipline, hiring, and all that stuff, the budgets?
3: So I almost want to say that it's going to be the same for any, but especially for those of us of color who have been in those positions. You seek resources that our babies need,
2: yep,
3: right? You look for, of course, it's data driven, right? So you need to dig in and you need to figure out exactly what your students need. But then you look for those resources, and those resources are also people. So when you're sitting across the table from folks who want to work at your school, you need to be really listening to their philosophies, and you need to understand that they are in this, you know, for the benefit of those children.
2: Dr. Sherry Green, our featured guest on a new series called Saving Black Education, The Reset. 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
0: I'm Amber Payton on your home for 24/7 News, the Black Information Network. Here's what's happening in your region right now. Charlotte, North Carolina residents and civil rights leaders are demanding accountability after racist text messages allegedly exchanged by several Charlotte-Mecklenburg police officers came to light. CMPD has recommended firing six officers after state investigators uncovered the messages during a separate investigation. According to reports, the texts include racist language and discussions about pulling over black drivers. The Charlotte-Mecklenburg NAACP is calling the allegations deeply troubling and says the incident undermines trust between police and the community. NAACP President Reverend Corinne Mack praised Police Chief Estella Patterson, who was black, for acting quickly, but says officers found responsible should face serious consequences. The officers remain suspended pending hearings before the Charlotte Civil Service Board. Black Governor Wes Moore is calling for a new strategy to address the rise in car thefts involving young people across Maryland. Citing a number of cases that have resulted in serious injuries and deaths, Moore has directed the Maryland Department of Juvenile Services to create intervention programs aimed at preventing juvenile auto theft. The push follows a recent Baltimore case in which a 12-year-old accused of driving a stolen vehicle allegedly struck and killed a motorcyclist. Because of his age, the child cannot be criminally charged. Under the governor's directive, the agency will develop pilot programs for youth involved in or vulnerable to vehicle theft, as well as early intervention efforts for children too young to enter the juvenile justice system. The NAACP Virginia State Conference is praising a new effort aimed at protecting voters ahead of next year's elections. Black Attorney General Jay Jones of Norfolk has launched a voter protection unit that will investigate barriers to voting, enforce election laws, and challenge efforts that limit ballot access. The NAACP says the move will help ensure every eligible Virginian can cast a ballot and have it counted. Virginians are also being encouraged to verify their voter registration before the November general election. This weekend, one Norfolk, Virginia entrepreneur is bringing together food, culture, and community for a celebration of Black excellence. The second annual Hampton Roads Black Food Fest is set for Sunday at Mount Trashmore Park in Virginia Beach. Organizer Triana Tree Kelty tells me that the event is about much more than great food. It's a chance to spotlight Black-owned businesses, celebrate culture, and create spaces where the community can connect.
9: The festival, this is our second annual festival, and this is about celebrating the diaspora as a whole. Black food, black vendors. We're just coming to have a family-friendly good time, and it is open to the public and free to attend.
0: Kelty says her inspiration comes from seeing a need for opportunities that help entrepreneurs grow while bringing people together in a positive way.
9: Besides God, of course, that's the obvious choice for me. But when I went to the Black History Museum in D.C., There's a quote by Maggie Lena Walker, and I'm paraphrasing, but she basically says, if we put all of our money together, we can reap the rewards together. And that is so true. If we help one another get to our next goal, then eventually everyone gets where they need to be.
0: The festival will feature dozens of food vendors, shopping, live entertainment, and its Best of Awards honoring standout businesses. The Hampton Roads Black Food Fest runs from 11 a.m. to 5 p.m. Sunday at Mount Trashmore Park. I'm Amber Payton on your home for Black News First, the Black Information Network.
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20: Beliefs and viewpoints expressed in this commentary are those of the author and do not necessarily represent those of BIN and its founding partners and employees. Now it's time to bring the funk with Roland S. Martin.
21: Donald Trump and his evil administration loves talking about Biden weaponizing the Department of Justice. But look what they did to Congresswoman Ilhan Omar on Monday. They literally raided her home based upon illegal paperwork when she was a child. It was paperwork filled out by her father, and they raided her home. Has she been charged? No. But they raided, ICE agents raided her home. But we already know how Donald Trump feels. He despises Somali immigrants and he hates Congresswoman Ilhan Omar. This is Trump in December.
22: And they contribute nothing. The welfare is like 88%. They contribute nothing. I don't want them in our country, I'll be honest with you, okay? Somebody would say, oh, that's not politically correct. I don't care. I don't want them in our country. Their country is no good for a reason. Their country stinks, and we don't want them in our country. I could say that about other countries, too. I could say it about other countries, too. We don't want them to help. We have to rebuild our country. You know, our country's at a tipping point. We could go bad. We're at a tipping point. I don't know if people mind me saying that, but I'm saying it. We could go one way or the other, and we're going to go the wrong way if we keep taking in garbage into our country. Ilhan Omar is garbage. She's garbage. Her friends are garbage. These aren't people that work. These aren't people that say, let's go, come on, let's make this place great. These are people that do nothing but complain. They complain. And from where they came from, they got nothing.
21: This is why we must vote in massive numbers in November. We must take power from Republicans in the House and in the Senate and beat the brakes off of them in 2028 because these people are completely evil. I'm Roland Martin of the Black Information Network.
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0: Here's what's trending this hour. Pope Leo's first public message since his lung cancer surgery Tuesday thanks Catholics for their prayers. The 71-year-old pontiff asked followers to continue praying for him in a statement on Wednesday. Inflation numbers for last month are a little higher than anticipated. The consumer price index for September rose to a 12-month rate of 3.7%. And OpenAI is being hit with a lawsuit from Iowa, Kansas, and six other states. I'm Amber Payton, and that's what's trending.
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23: Detroit Lions receiver Jamison Williams is no longer facing a fine of nearly $27,000 for celebrations during the game in Buffalo, where he appeared to make brief smoking gestures. He appealed the fines by the NFL. Detroit News reports Williams won the appeal because marijuana is legal in some states, and that's with the assumption he was making that gesture, according to an anonymous source. Winston-Salem State University is catching some flack for football field preparations last weekend. A video has been circulating on social media that shows someone spray painting yardage markers without the use of distance tools at Bowman Gray Stadium. The HBCU's athletic director says the field markers fell short of their standards. More field preparation support is reportedly secured before the next home game Saturday against Bluefield State University. And the WNBA Finals are coming to State Farm Arena. The Atlanta Dream announced Games 3 and 4 will be at the arena. The league and the Golden State Valkyries agreed to move Game 3 to next Wednesday to avoid a concert on the 22nd. Game 4 will be played Saturday, just before the Atlanta Hawks opener. With the latest in sports, I'm Misty Jordan on the Black Information Network. We're home for Black News First.
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24: Jay-Z is making history at the box office. According to touring data, the rapper's three sold-out Jay-Z 30 shows at Yankee Stadium in July generated more than $42.2 million in revenue, with over 136,000 tickets sold. That reportedly makes it the highest-grossing box office run by a rapper in history. Across the three nights, Jay-Z performed hits from landmark albums, including Reasonable Doubt and The Blueprint. Elsewhere in entertainment, Doechii is back with new music. The Grammy-winning rapper has released Bombs, the latest installment in her Swamp Sessions series, and her first solo track of 2026. The accompanying music video is now available on YouTube. Doechii also shared a lengthy letter reflecting on her creative journey ahead of her upcoming debut album. She says she spent several years relearning hip-hop as a student and is now inspired to help push the genre forward. So far, she has not announced an official release date for the album. With the latest in entertainment, I'm Morgan Wood on the Black Information Network. BINnews.com, your home for Black News First.
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6: I'm Esther Dillard on your home for 24/7 News, the Black Information Network. The number of voters casting ballots early in Georgia are shattering past records. Atlanta News First reports more than 190,000 ballots were cast during the first day of early voting. Election officials say that turnout shattered the 2022 record in that midterm election by more than 53,000 votes. Residents who want to vote early have until October 30th to do so. And Georgia election officials warn, come prepared.
8: Make sure you have your photo ID. Make sure that you know what's on the ballot. Of course, we know that Senate and governor are getting a lot of attention, but there are a lot of other races on the ballot, and there's three constitutional amendments.
6: A new poll of 800 likely voters from October 12th to 13th reveals that after a Georgia public broadcasting governor's debate, Republican Rick Jackson has a small lead over Black Democrat Keisha Lance Bottoms. The Insider Advantage poll shows Jackson came in at 49% to Bottoms' 47%, with 4% undecided. Atlanta News First reports the poll's margin of error was 3.46%, meaning Jackson's lead over Bottoms remains within that margin. Early voting for Georgia ends October 30th. Meanwhile, in Louisiana,
9: I will fight for our families, I'll fight for our farmers, I'll fight for our teachers.
6: That's Republican Julie Letlow, after beating John Fleming in the Republican runoff for U.S. Senate. She's running against Black Democrat Jamie Davis, who won the Democratic nomination with 80% of the vote over Gary Crockett.
10: Everybody wants better health care. Everybody wants better education for their children. Everybody wants a leg up with affordability. And everybody wants the Constitution to be upheld. Those issues are nonpartisan. I don't have to change nothing but just keep working.
6: History shows Republicans have an advantage in that state. Fox 8 News reports the last elected Democratic Senator, Mary Landrieu, was in 2008. The Louisiana Secretary of State's office is back to business as usual after a suspicious white powder caused an evacuation on Tuesday. An elections division employee opened a package around 12:20 in the afternoon and found the unknown powdery substance inside. Secretary of State Nancy Landry said the election section was evacuated and the police were called. The FBI is testing the substance, which has not been identified yet. There were no injuries reported. And finally, Wednesday, a new door opened for future doctors in New Orleans. The Xavier Ochsner College of Medicine received preliminary accreditation, so it can now recruit its inaugural class. That class starts in summer 2027. It's the only HBCU medical school in the Gulf South, and Louisiana faces a serious physician shortage. Xavier President Reynold Verrett called the moment historic. He said the school will expand who gets a chance to become a physician. For more news impacting the Black community, listen to the Black Information Network on the iHeartRadio app or log on to BINnews.com. 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
12: Founder and CEO of Operation Hope, John Hope Bryant, recently attended the Good Soil Forum in Irving, Texas. During a discussion with BIN, he talked about credit, saying the average credit score for Black Americans is 620.
13: You can't get a decent car loan at 620.
14: Yeah.
13: You can't get a home loan at 620.
14: Right.
13: You need 700 for that. You can't get a small business loan below 700 is risky credit. So we think that the reason the bank is primarily saying no to us is race. In reality, it's a terrible credit score.
14: Right.
13: Terrible. If the bank can't make a loan, can't make a profit without making a loan, they can't make a loan without making a loan to somebody they believe will pay it back.
14: Right.
13: If you have a 700 credit score and you go to the computer at midnight and ask for a $10,000 credit card, my guess is it's going to say yes. It doesn't ask you what color you are, what race you are, what political party you are, where you live. It is just the data.
12: And we have more from Money Man John Hope Bryant later this hour. Money News at 24 and 54 minutes past each hour. I'm Nicole Deal on your home for Black News First, the Black Information Network.
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15: I'm Mike Moore on your home for 24/7 News, the Black Information Network. A drive-by shooting on the east side of Detroit has claimed the life of a 16-year-old girl. Black Mayor Mary Sheffield spoke out against the crime.
16: My heart breaks for the family and the loved ones of this young girl. No family should have to endure the devastation and pain that this brings. And no child, quite frankly, should life or future should be cut short because of senseless gun violence.
15: Black Police Chief Todd Bennison says she and three other people were sitting in a Jeep Grand Cherokee when a dark sedan drove by and someone inside opened fire. One other person was shot in their hip and is hospitalized, and the other two in the Jeep weren't hurt. Bennison says they will find the shooter and bring the suspects to justice. We've learned a 29-year-old woman and her 7-year-old daughter are hospitalized after they were shot by the father of a child involved in a fight in Detroit. The city's Black police chief, Todd Bettison, says the man needs to turn himself in for the shooting.
17: Adults not being able to self-regulate, this is senseless. It doesn't even make sense. I'm just really disgusted by it.
15: A woman was shot in one of her arms and the bullet then hit the girl in one of her shoulders. Both are in stable condition. Mayor Brandon Johnson is releasing a new report highlighting priorities shared by residents for the 2027 budget.
18: Participants reflected on services in their neighborhoods, the impact of city investment within their communities, and of course, the options before us to maintain and improve critical government functions.
15: The city's Black mayor says hundreds of participants said they wanted the city to protect the services they rely on, invest in neighborhoods, and pursue taxes on large corporations. A Black Chicago woman will remain detained for her part in a deadly shooting during an alleged botched robbery last month.
27: DuPage County prosecutors say Chance Jamerson was riding in a vehicle that carried the targeted victims of the crime and texted her accomplice, who eventually fought with the driver. Jamerson's alleged accomplice, Justin Hill, was killed during the shooting near an area mall. Jamerson faces 3 felony counts of attempted armed robbery, according to the DuPage County State's Attorney's Office. I'm Mike Island on the Black Information Network.
15: Now, our Washington roundup. President Trump isn't saying if he's made a decision yet on possible strikes on Iran-backed Houthi rebels. Trump was asked if he had made a decision while speaking to reporters outside the White House.
28: If I told you I made a decision, that would the Houthis have acted very badly.
15: Over the weekend, Houthi strikes on Saudi Arabia airport killed more than a dozen people and injured hundreds of others. At least one American was among those killed. President Trump is defending his deal with Russia for diesel fuel after it received criticism. Trump announced Russia would immediately release 300,000 tons of diesel to ease a global fuel shortage with more shipments to follow. In a Truth Social post, Trump said he made the right choice for the American people. Some critics say it gives Russian President Vladimir Putin a financial lifeline and undermines U.S. sanctions. And that's your Washington Roundup. I'm Mike Moore on your home for 24/7 News, the Black Information Network.
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19: I'm Amber Payton with BIN News Now. Black Chicago Mayor Brandon Johnson has released a report on resident priorities for the 2027 budget.
18: Participants reflected on services in their neighborhoods.
19: Participants called for protecting city services, investing in neighborhoods, and increasing taxes on large corporations. The findings came from a city survey and five public budget roundtables. Maryland's Black Governor Wes Moore is directing the Department of Juvenile Services to address juvenile car thefts. The agency must develop pilot programs for young people involved in or at risk of vehicle theft, including early intervention for children too young to face charges. And the Georgia NAACP is taking a voter outreach bus tour through 28 counties with historically low turnout. The 10-day tour includes town halls on housing and health care as early voting continues statewide. Georgians have until October 30th to vote early ahead of the November 3rd election. Get BIN News Now on demand 24/7 on the iHeartRadio app.
20: I'm Mike Stevens on your home for Black News First, the Black Information Network. Your top headlines this hour: jury selection has begun in the federal death penalty trial of a racist Buffalo, New York grocery store mass shooting in which 10 black people were murdered 4 years ago. More details are coming out from the Sean Diddy Combs hospitalization over the weekend. TMZ reporting the entertainer suffered a severe head injury during a prison fight with a Jamaican drug lord. And former President Obama is campaigning in Ohio for Democratic candidates ahead of the November midterm elections. Well, this tragedy has happened so many times in Florida due to so many bodies of water and black children often not knowing how to swim. Two young black brothers, one 5, the other 3, are dead. Police say they slipped out of their Daytona Beach apartment while their mother was taking a nap. Investigators say the boys apparently figured out how to get past a child safety lock on the door. They ended up at a nearby retention pond with the family dog. Surveillance video shows the children playing near the water before both went in and under within minutes. Their mother was later seen looking for them and called 911. Police say there are no obvious signs of foul play, calling their deaths a tragic accident. Several survivors of the 2009 mass shooting in Fort Hood, Texas, are not on board with live streaming the execution of the convicted shooter, Nadal Hassan. He's scheduled to die by firing squad. This black man, who was shot by Hassan 7 times but survived, is among those who call him a monster. But he doesn't want the execution live streamed or made public.
21: Hey, we'll have a tailgate because they're going to put this man to death. It's not, no, we're better than that. We're not that kind of society.
20: Hassan is paralyzed from the waist down. Some are concerned live streaming the execution will be used for propaganda and lead to more terrorist attacks against Americans. And as we've been telling you, this year's Good Soil Forum, sponsored by T.D. Jakes Enterprises, was a huge success. Recently held in Irving, Texas, the forum brings together black celebrities, entrepreneurs, and business professionals. The BIN's Nicole Deal was also there and met black actor Boris Kodjo, one of the featured speakers. His gigantic passion project is centered in Africa.
22: We just acquired the rights to Afro Nation, which is the biggest Afrobeats concert in the world. So, and we are
6: With the work that we've been doing with Full Circle Africa in the last 8 years, we're now expanding into other regions in Africa, creating events and creating opportunities for members of the diaspora to connect with the continent, to connect with the ancestry, and to educate them and inform them about investment opportunities and economic development.
7: They're also scheduling events in Africa throughout 2027, which is also the nation of Ghana's 70th birthday. For more stories of interest to the Black community, log on to BINnews.com. I'm Mike Stevens on your home for Black News First, the Black Information Network.

0: Williams reports.
1: The lawsuits claim the young boys were abused at Holy Angels School in Bronzeville from 1969 to 2002. Attorney Stephen Hart gave the account of one of the victims.
2: He was told by the priest to keep quiet and to shut his mouth. And if he did, God would protect him.
1: Defendants named in the case are priests who have all died, including George Clements, Paul Smith, John Calicut, and Kenneth Brigham. The suit also accuses the Archdiocese of Chicago of failing to protect students.
0: BG&E now has doubled the number of customers it says could be affected by power shutoffs in California. The utility is now warning that around 70,000 customers in 29 counties could lose electricity beginning today. Originally, they said 30,000 customers might be affected. The shutoffs loom as strong winds and dry vegetation increase wildfire risk. With the expanded warning, more than 18,600 customers in Placer, El Dorado, Nevada, and Yuba counties could be affected. The potential shutoffs could continue through Saturday afternoon. Reality TV star Cash of Real West Coast Baddies was fatally shot during an altercation in Oakland, California. Her sister, Vernica Dunbar, has been arrested and charged with manslaughter in connection with the shooting. The incident occurred outside the Cave Lounge, where Cash was reportedly involved in a fight with another woman. Dunbar allegedly intervened and accidentally shot Cash while trying to pistol whip the woman. The tragic incident has left many family members and friends devastated, with many expressing anger and confusion over the circumstances surrounding Cash's death. Chicago Mayor Brandon Johnson is releasing a new report highlighting priorities shared by residents for the 2027 budget.
3: Participants reflected on services in their neighborhoods, the impact of city investment within their communities, and of course, the options before us to maintain and improve critical government functions.
0: Johnson said hundreds of participants said they wanted the city to protect the services they rely on, invest in neighborhoods, and pursue taxes on large corporations. The University of Illinois Chicago partnered with the city to design the survey. Five budget roundtable events were held across the city. Four people have been arrested in connection with a February shooting of San Francisco 49ers player Keon White, who was shot in the leg at a nightclub. The arrests were made following a months-long investigation involving multiple search warrants and assistance from law enforcement. The suspects confronted White, leading to a physical altercation and the shooting. One suspect has been charged with assault with a firearm, while others face various charges related to the incident. The Squim Food Bank recently held its second annual Everyone at the Table event, raising at least $70,000 towards their $100,000 goal to support the community. They were also preparing for their Get Ready for Winter Day on October 23rd, offering clothing and resources for those in need. Additionally, the food bank is gearing up for their holiday meal program, with a local donor supporting the purchase of potatoes from local farms. I'm Kevin Brown on your home for Black News First, the Black Information Network.
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5: 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Our journalists come from the communities they report on, and that matters because representation shapes how stories are told and how truth is heard. We're not just chasing headlines. We're holding power accountable and lifting up the stories that others overlooked. You deserve to hear your news your way. That's why we're here with Black News First. 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
6: The opinions, beliefs, and viewpoints expressed in this commentary are those of the author and do not necessarily represent those of BIN and its founding partners and employees.
7: I'm James T. Harris, and I have something to say. They don't want you to notice the breathtaking moral collapse on display at The View, but there it was in broad daylight. When the topic of executing the Fort Hood killer came up, Sonny Hostin didn't see justice for a terrorist who murdered 13 people and wounded over 30 more. No, she saw a lynching. In her mind, the state-sanctioned execution of a convicted mass murderer is somehow morally equivalent to a mob dragging an innocent black man from his home and stringing him up from a tree. The intellectual dishonesty is staggering. Let's be crystal clear about what we're comparing here. A lynching is extrajudicial murder fueled by racial hatred, targeting innocent victims without trial or due process. The death penalty for Nidal Hassan, however, follows a lengthy military trial where evidence was presented, a conviction was secured, and all appeals were exhausted. Hassan's own lawyers admitted he shot his victims, shouting Allahu Akbar as he did it. This isn't racial injustice. It's the consequence of murdering your fellow soldiers in cold blood. What Hostin is doing isn't just wrong, it's dangerous. She's diluting the horror of actual lynchings by equating them with the legal consequences for a convicted terrorist. Every time she makes this comparison, she dishonors the thousands of black Americans who were truly lynched in this country. When you call Hassan's execution a lynching, you're saying that a black cop killer or a white supremacist who gets the death penalty faces the same fate as Emmett Till. That's not just offensive. It's historical malpractice. Mark my words, this is what happens when ideology replaces common sense. The View's audience isn't getting thoughtful commentary. They're getting moral relativism that says there's no difference between justice and mob violence. When we can't even agree that a convicted terrorist deserves punishment, we've lost our moral compass entirely. I'm James T. Harris for the Black Information Network.
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8: Here's what's trending this hour. A Pennsylvania woman is facing two homicide charges for allegedly killing her husband and son at a Great Wolf Lodge in the Pocono Mountains. There are new details in what led Sean Diddy Combs to being hospitalized over the weekend. TMZ reports the entertainer suffered a severe head injury during a prison fight with a Jamaican drug lord. And Netflix is laying off 6% of its workforce, leaving about 1,000 employees out of a job. I'm Amber Payton, and that's what's trending.
4: Black Information Network, Eye on HBCUs, covering the latest news, sports, and events at our historically black colleges and universities. Here's Morgan Wood.
9: At the Mecca, Howard University, two developments are making headlines during homecoming week, including an investigation involving the University of Maryland. The president of Howard's club tennis team reportedly discovered a graphic featuring Ku Klux Klan hoods while reviewing materials for an upcoming tournament involving UMB's club tennis team. She reported the image to Howard and called for immediate action. The University of Maryland's club tennis team has been suspended indefinitely as the university investigates. UMD officials have apologized to the Howard Tennis Club. Meanwhile, another homecoming tradition is being sidelined. Howard says this year's parade is canceled because of ongoing road construction along Georgia Avenue and related safety concerns. But the celebrations will continue with basketball festivities, Yard Fest, Fan Fest, and of course, the homecoming game versus Morehouse College. with the latest in HBCU news. I'm Morgan Wood on the Black Information Network, BINnews.com, your home for Black news first.
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9: Nicki Minaj isn't making any promises about her next album. During an X Takeover event in Texas on Saturday, the rapper was asked if fans had anything to look forward to on her next project. Her response? Nothing. Next question. Minaj's last album, Pink Friday 2, dropped in December of 2023. She previously announced March 27th, 2026 as the release date for her highly anticipated sixth studio album, but that day has passed without a release. This comes as Minaj continues to make political headlines. Last week, she urged fans to register and vote Republican in the midterms, further fueling attention surrounding her support for President Donald Trump. Elsewhere in entertainment, Schoolboy Q is giving fans a preview of what's next. During a stop on his Blank Face 10th anniversary tour in Los Angeles, California on Friday, the rapper revealed that his seventh studio album, Thank Q, is expected to arrive in 2027. He also confirmed the project will feature 12 tracks. However, an exact release date has not yet been announced. With the latest in entertainment, I'm Morgan Wood on the Black Information Network.
15: I'm Esther Dillard with a story of another Black educator you should know. Born in 1882, William Chester Ruth was a pioneering African-American educator and community leader, a key figure in the establishment of schools for Black children during a time when racial segregation was still prevalent. He worked tirelessly to promote access to quality education and encouraged academic excellence. Ruth's dedication to social justice extended beyond education. He also played a significant role in local civil rights activism, advocating for equal rights and opportunities for Black Americans. His efforts not only shaped the educational landscape, but also inspired future generations to continue the fight for racial equality. William Chester Ruth passed away on February 8, 1951, but his legacy continues to inspire and influence the ongoing struggle for Black education and equality. His life is a testament to the profound impact one individual can have in the pursuit of justice. And that's a fact. I'm Esther Dillard for the Black Information Network.
9: 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Election officials in Maryland and Virginia are reporting strong early voting activity ahead of the November 3rd midterm election. In Maryland, officials have begun counting mail-in ballots, with more than 100,000 returned by the first day of canvassing. The public can observe the process with details available at vote.md.gov. Early voting begins October 22nd, and the results will remain sealed until polls close on Election Day. Meanwhile, Virginia is outpacing its 2022 early voting numbers. More than 531,000 ballots had been cast at this point, compared to nearly 286,000 4 years ago. Nearly 1 million Virginians voted early in the entire 2022 general election. Maryland and Virginia voters can check registration status, polling locations, and voting deadlines through their state elections website at vote.md.gov and elections.virginia.gov. In other news, Baltimore is considering a new Department of Neighborhood Safety to expand the city's public safety response. The proposed department would work alongside police and fire services, overseeing violence prevention programs and responding to nonviolent 911 calls. Baltimore Mayor Brandon Scott says trained mental health professionals and social workers could handle thousands of calls that don't require police intervention.
13: This is about making sure that residents who are in clear need of a behavioral health, having a clear behavioral health issue, gets the help that they need.
9: Baltimore City Council President Zeke Cohen says no one should lose their life during a mental health crisis.
14: I don't think you can serve in city government without hearing from police officers that they are tired of constantly chasing around mental health crises. I traveled with my team and the mayor's team to Durham and watched their operation. We witnessed trained professionals skillfully de-escalate difficult situations both with and without police.
9: The proposal remains under City Council consideration with further action and any additional hearings to be announced. Elsewhere, Mayor Scott is highlighting results from Baltimore's In the Mix 26 Summer Youth Initiative, which offered jobs, recreation, and resource fairs. More than 8,100 young people secured summer jobs through YouthWorks at 671 work sites. City staff also recorded more than 1,200 positive interactions with youth and 311 service requests, including help accessing housing and other critical resources. Meanwhile, juvenile arrests fell to 708 through September 30th compared to 829 during the same period last year. And flu season is starting early across D.C., Maryland, and Virginia. In Maryland, 5.15% of flu tests were positive during the week ending October 3rd, up from about 2% a year ago. They say trusted, clear information is key to helping residents make informed decisions about keeping themselves and their families healthy. I'm Morgan Wood on the Black Information Network, your home for Black News First.
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16: 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And here's more.
17: So there's two ways to make money, make more or spend less. 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It's the little things that you don't think are big things. 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So live within your means, separate your wants from your needs. 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
18: Mike Island on your home for 24/7 News, the Black Information Network. In an update on a story we previously reported to you, some school districts across the country are now confirming, for the sake of security, new football schedules for the remainder of the season. According to NBC4, spectator altercations have disrupted Friday night high school football games. Among the places seeing this problem and taking action is Georgia, where a post-game fight in the handshake line following a game led to disciplinary action. In Pennsylvania, tightened home game security protocols are in place. Akron, Ohio in particular, has problems to the point where their popular-themed Friday Night Lights is over for the season. Akron Public Schools officials have confirmed the remainder of the football season will have games on Saturday mornings at 10. With only three games left in the season, Akron parent Marcellus Greer is disappointed. Greer, who is African-American, has a son playing football in the district. He wishes they had left the schedule alone with such a short time left to go.
19: I wish they just had kept the schedule the same. There's only like three games left, and it's toward the end of the season.
18: Greer tells WKYC he doesn't hold out much hope that having football games on a Saturday morning will change the behavior of the kids.
19: They had a fight that broke out, so I had to go help my daughter and her friends because they were scared and crying. But, I mean, it's still not going to change the thing for the way that the kids are acting or responding, even being out of school, because they'll still do the exact same thing.
18: Other Ohio school districts, such as Columbus and Cleveland, reportedly are eyeing similar schedules if problems continue, ABC C6 says. Dayton, Ohio Mayor Shanice Turner Sloss is back home after a meeting with New York City Mayor Zoe Mamdani. Mamdani posted a photo online and mentioned a recent conversation with Turner Sloss. The African-American Dayton mayor says she and Mamdani had a fruitful and insightful discussion about issues that impact citizens in both cities. Turner Sloss says she looks forward to maintaining the partnership. Follow us on Facebook, Instagram, and TikTok at Black Information Network and on X and Blue Sky at Black Info Net. I'm Mike Island on your home for Black News First, the Black Information Network. And now, here's your Healthy Minute.
20: 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Another way to reduce stress and isolation is by using websites where caregivers can connect to a support network online. 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And that's your Healthy Minute. I'm Mike Island on the Black Information Network.
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30: 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I really, really like listening to old school music. 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But let's see, all my God kids love Taylor Swift so much. Like, you have to hear the way that they sing this song. They're like, you have to listen, Gma, to the song. And look, and can I buy it? And can I get it? So it's definitely some Taylor Swift happening around me going on. And she's super cool. I also really appreciate the way that she writes music and plays music and everything. 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I like ASAP Rocky. I like ASAP Ferg, too. So, yeah, there's a lot of things I'm into.
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31: Hope in the face of difficulty. Hope in the face of uncertainty. The audacity of hope.
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34: 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I'm Bree Wood for the Black Information Network.
0: Hope often begins with a single opportunity. For former First Lady Michelle Obama, creating those opportunities for girls has become a lifelong mission. And now she's investing another $500,000 to help young women in her hometown of Chicago dream bigger, achieve more, and discover what's possible.
1: I learned community here. I learned all the things I know about being human from this place, this city, this culture. But also, I know these girls. I know what they're going through. I know what it feels to be raised in communities where you know you're smart and you know you're special, because when you are, you're born with it and you know it.
0: Through the Obama Foundation's Girls Opportunity Alliance, 10 Chicago area organizations will receive a share of $500,000 to support girls between the ages of 10 and 19. The investment is expected to reach more than 2,200 young people through programs focused on mental health, leadership, arts education, athletics, mentorship, and refugee support. Michelle Obama says she's seen firsthand what happens when girls receive the support, encouragement, and opportunities they deserve. She believes these organizations are helping girls discover futures they may not yet see for themselves.
2: When a girl is empowered, she doesn't just change her own future, she changes her family, her community, our world. These local change makers know the needs of their communities. Now more than ever, this work could not be more important, because when our girls thrive, we all do.
0: That commitment is deeply personal. Mrs. Obama often speaks about growing up on Chicago's South Side, where family, community, and education helped shape the woman she would become. Today, she says many of the girls being served by these programs remind her of herself. The announcement comes as leaders from nearly 100 organizations gathered at the Obama Presidential Center campus during the Girls Opportunity Alliance Chicago Network convening. The event focused on building stronger connections among organizations working every day to uplift girls and young women. It's also a reflection of the larger mission behind the Obama Foundation and the Obama Presidential Center. CEO and member of the Board of Directors of the Obama Foundation, the Honorable Valerie Jarrett, made the official announcement.
5: We are announcing that the Girls Opportunity Alliance is providing $500,000 in support to 10 girl-serving organizations across Chicago in honor of back-to-school season.
0: More than a museum or civic landmark, the Obama Presidential Center was created to inspire people to create positive change in their own communities. Investing in girls is one powerful example of that vision in action. Valerie Jarrett also spoke on how the programs they are supporting were chosen.
5: We do a lot of research to find out which organizations have the biggest impact. And we take a close look at the girls that they're serving and the difference that they're making in their lives.
0: When a young person gains confidence, finds a mentor, receives support, or discovers her voice, the impact stretches far beyond one individual. What these women and so many others have learned is that hope has a home when someone believes in your potential, even before you can see it yourself. For more information on all of the programs being funded and availability of tickets to the Obama Presidential Center, please visit obama.org. The Obama Foundation is a nonprofit collaborator of the Black Information Network. I'm Bree Wood for the Black Information Network.
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11: 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Here's what's happening in your region right now. Charlotte, North Carolina residents and civil rights leaders are demanding accountability after racist text messages allegedly exchanged by several Charlotte-Mecklenburg police officers came to light. CMPD has recommended firing six officers after state investigators uncovered the messages during a separate investigation. According to reports, the texts include racist language and discussions about pulling over Black drivers. The Charlotte-Mecklenburg NAACP is calling the allegations deeply troubling and says the incident undermines trust between police and the community. NAACP President Reverend Corinne Mack praised Police Chief Estella Patterson, who was Black, for acting quickly, but says officers found responsible should face serious consequences. The officers remain suspended pending hearings before the Charlotte Civil Service Board. Black Governor Wes Moore is calling for a new strategy to address the rise in car thefts involving young people across Maryland. Citing a number of cases that have resulted in serious injuries and deaths, Moore has directed the Maryland Department of Juvenile Services to create intervention programs aimed at preventing juvenile auto theft. The push follows a recent Baltimore case in which a 12-year-old accused of driving a stolen vehicle allegedly struck and killed a motorcyclist. Because of his age, the child could not be criminally charged. Under the governor's directive, the agency will develop pilot programs for youth involved in or vulnerable to vehicle theft, as well as early intervention efforts for children too young to enter the juvenile justice system. The NAACP Virginia State Conference is praising a new effort aimed at protecting voters ahead of next year's elections. Black Attorney General Jay Jones of Norfolk has launched a voter protection unit that will investigate barriers to voting, enforce election laws, and challenge efforts that limit ballot access. The NAACP says the move will help ensure every eligible Virginian can cast a ballot and have it counted. Virginians are also being encouraged to verify their voter registration before the November general election. This weekend, one Norfolk, Virginia entrepreneur is bringing together food, culture, and community for a celebration of Black excellence. The second annual Hampton Roads Black Food Fest is set for Sunday at Mount Trashmore Park in Virginia Beach. Organizer Triana Tree Kelty tells me that the event is about much more than great food. It's a chance to spotlight Black-owned businesses, celebrate culture, and create spaces where the community can connect.
12: The festival, this is our second annual festival, and this is about celebrating the diaspora as a whole. Black food, Black vendors. We're just coming to have a family-friendly good time, and it is open to the public and free to attend.
11: Kelty says her inspiration comes from seeing a need for opportunities that help entrepreneurs grow while bringing people together in a positive way.
12: Besides God, of course, that's the obvious choice for me. But when I went to the Black History Museum in D.C., there's a quote by Maggie Lena Walker, and I'm paraphrasing, but she basically says, if we put all of our money together, we can reap the rewards together. And that is so true. If we help one another get to our next goal, then eventually everyone gets where they need to be.
11: The festival will feature dozens of food vendors, shopping, live entertainment, and its Best of Awards honoring standout businesses. The Hampton Roads Black Food Fest runs from 11 a.m. to 5 p.m. Sunday at Mount Trashmore Park. I'm Amber Payton on your home for Black News First, the Black Information Network.
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19: Beliefs and viewpoints expressed in this commentary are those of the author and do not necessarily represent those of BIN and its founding partners and employees. Now it's time to bring the funk with Roland S. Martin.
20: Donald Trump and his evil administration loves talking about Biden weaponizing the Department of Justice. But look what they did to Congresswoman Ilhan Omar on Monday. They literally raided her home based upon illegal paperwork when she was a child. It was paperwork filled out by her father, and they raided her home. Has she been charged? No. But they raided, ICE agents raided her home. But we already know how Donald Trump feels. He despises Somali immigrants and he hates Congresswoman Ilhan Omar. This is Trump in December.
21: And they contribute nothing. The welfare is like 88%. They contribute nothing. I don't want them in our country, I'll be honest with you, okay? Somebody would say, oh, that's not politically correct. I don't care. I don't want them in our country. Their country is no good for a reason. Their country stinks, and we don't want them in our country. I could say that about other countries, too. I could say it about other countries, too. We don't want them to hell. We have to rebuild our country. You know, our country's at a tipping point. We could go bad. We're at a tipping point. I don't know if people mind me saying that, but I'm saying it. We could go one way or the other, and we're going to go the wrong way if we keep taking in garbage into our country. Ilhan Omar is garbage. She's garbage. Her friends are garbage. These aren't people that work. These aren't people that say, let's go, come on, let's make this place great. These are people that do nothing but complain. They complain. And from where they came from, they got nothing.
20: This is why we must vote in massive numbers in November. We must take power from Republicans in the House and in the Senate and beat the brakes off of them in 2028 because these people are completely evil. I'm Roland Martin of the Black Information Network.
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22: Here's what's trending this hour. Pope Leo's first public message since his lung cancer surgery Tuesday thanks Catholics for their prayers. The 71-year-old pontiff asked followers to continue praying for him in a statement on Wednesday. Inflation numbers for last month are a little higher than anticipated. The consumer price index for September rose to a 12-month rate of 3.7%. And OpenAI is being hit with a lawsuit from Iowa, Kansas, and six other states. I'm Amber Payton, and that's what's trending.
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23: Detroit Lions receiver Jamison Williams is no longer facing a fine of nearly $27,000 for celebrations during the game in Buffalo, where he appeared to make brief smoking gestures. He appealed the fines by the NFL. Detroit News reports Williams won the appeal because marijuana is legal in some states, and that's with the assumption he was making that gesture, according to an anonymous source. Winston-Salem State University is catching some flack for football field preparations last weekend. A video has been circulating on social media that shows someone spray painting yardage markers without the use of distance tools at Bowman Gray Stadium. The HBCU's athletic director says the field markers fell short of their standards. More field preparation support is reportedly secured before the next home game, Saturday, against Bluefield State University. And the WNBA Finals are coming to State Farm Arena. The Atlanta Dream announced Games 3 and 4 will be at the arena. The league and the Golden State Valkyries agreed to move Game 3 to next Wednesday to avoid a concert on the 22nd. Game 4 will be played Saturday, just before the Atlanta Hawks opener. With the latest in sports, I'm Misty Jordan on the Black Information Network. We're home for Black News First.
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25: Jay-Z is making history at the box office. According to touring data, the rapper's three sold-out Jay-Z 30 shows at Yankee Stadium in July generated more than $42.2 million in revenue, with over 136,000 tickets sold. That reportedly makes it the highest-grossing box office run by a rapper in history. Across the three nights, Jay-Z performed hits from landmark albums, including Reasonable Doubt and The Blueprint. Elsewhere in entertainment, Doechii is back with new music. The Grammy-winning rapper has released Bombs, the latest installment in her Swamp Sessions series, and her first solo track of 2026. The accompanying music video is now available on YouTube. Doechii also shared a lengthy letter reflecting on her creative journey ahead of her upcoming debut album. She says she spent several years relearning hip-hop as a student and is now inspired to help push the genre forward. So far, she has not announced an official release date for the album. With the latest in entertainment, I'm Morgan Wood on the Black Information Network. BINnews.com, your home for Black news first.
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6: Dr. Dillard on your home for 24/7 news, the Black Information Network. The number of voters casting ballots early in Georgia are shattering past records. Atlanta News First reports more than 190,000 ballots were cast during the first day of early voting. Election officials say that turnout shattered the 2022 record in that midterm election by more than 53,000 votes. Residents who want to vote early have until October 30th to do so. And Georgia election officials warn, come prepared.
7: Make sure you have your photo ID. Make sure that you know what's on the ballot. Of course, we know that Senate and governor are getting a lot of attention, but there are a lot of other races on the ballot, and there's three constitutional amendments.
6: A new poll of 800 likely voters from October 12th to 13th reveals that after a Georgia public broadcasting governor's debate, Republican Rick Jackson has a small lead over Black Democrat Keisha Lance Bottoms. The Insider Advantage poll shows Jackson came in at 49% to Bottoms 47%, with 4% undecided. Atlanta News First reports the poll's margin of error was 3.46%, meaning Jackson's lead over Bottoms remains within that margin. Early voting for Georgia ends October 30th. Meanwhile, in Louisiana,
8: I will fight for our families, I'll fight for our farmers, I'll fight for our teachers.
6: That's Republican Julie Letlow, after beating John Fleming in the Republican runoff for U.S. Senate. She's running against Black Democrat Jamie Davis, who won the Democratic nomination with 80% of the vote over Gary Crockett.
9: Everybody wants better health care. Everybody wants better education for their children. Everybody wants a leg up with affordability. And everybody wants the Constitution to be upheld. Those issues are nonpartisan. I don't have to change nothing but just keep working.
6: History shows Republicans have an advantage in that state. Fox 8 News reports the last elected Democratic Senator, Mary Landrieu, was in 2008. The Louisiana Secretary of State's office is back to business as usual after a suspicious white powder caused an evacuation on Tuesday. An elections division employee opened a package around 12:20 in the afternoon and found the unknown powdery substance inside. Secretary of State Nancy Landry said the election section was evacuated and the police were called. The FBI is testing the substance, which has not been identified yet. There were no injuries reported. And finally, Wednesday, a new door opened for future doctors in New Orleans. The Xavier Ochsner College of Medicine received preliminary accreditation, so it can now recruit its inaugural class. That class starts in summer 2027. It's the only HBCU medical school in the Gulf South, and Louisiana faces a serious physician shortage. Xavier President Reynold Verrett called the moment historic. He said the school will expand who gets a chance to become a physician. For more news impacting the Black community, listen to the Black Information Network on the iHeartRadio app or log on to BINnews.com. 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I'm Esther Dillard on your home for Black News First, the Black Information Network.
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18: Black founder and CEO of Operation Hope, John Hope Bryant, recently attended the Good Soil Forum in Irving, Texas. During a discussion with BIN, he talked about credit, saying the average credit score for Black Americans is 620.
19: You can't get a decent car loan at 620.
20: Yeah.
19: You can't get a home loan at 620.
20: Right.
19: You need 700 for that. You can't get a small business loan below 700 is risky credit. So we think that the reason the bank is primarily saying no to us is race. In reality, it's a terrible credit score.
20: Right.
19: Terrible. If the bank can't make a loan, can't make a profit without making a loan, they can't make a loan without making a loan to somebody they believe will pay it back.
20: Right.
19: If you have a 700 credit score and you go to the computer at midnight and ask for a $10,000 credit card, my guess is it's going to say yes. It doesn't ask you what color you are, what race you are, what political party you are, where you live. It is just the data.
18: And we have more from Money Man John Hope Bryant later this hour. Money News at 24 and 54 minutes past each hour. I'm Nicole Deal on your home for Black News First, the Black Information Network.
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21: I'm Mike Moore on your home for 24/7 News, the Black Information Network. A drive-by shooting on the east side of Detroit has claimed the life of a 16-year-old girl. Black Mayor Mary Sheffield spoke out against the crime.
22: My heart breaks for the family and the loved ones of this young girl. No family should have to endure the devastation and pain that this brings. And no child, quite frankly, should life or future should be cut short because of senseless gun violence.
21: Black Police Chief Todd Bettison says she and three other people were sitting in a Jeep Grand Cherokee when a dark sedan drove by and someone inside opened fire. One other person was shot in their hip and is hospitalized, and the other two in the Jeep weren't hurt. Bettison says they will find the shooter and bring the suspects to justice. We've learned a 29-year-old woman and her 7-year-old daughter are hospitalized after they were shot by the father of a child involved in a fight in Detroit. The city's Black police chief, Todd Bettison, says the man needs to turn himself in for the shooting.
23: Adults not being able to self-regulate, this is senseless. It doesn't even make sense. I'm just really disgusted by it.
21: The woman was shot in one of her arms and the bullet then hit the girl in one of her shoulders. Both are in stable condition. Mayor Brandon Johnson is releasing a new report highlighting priorities shared by residents for the 2027 budget.
28: Participants reflected on services in their neighborhoods, the impact of city investment within their communities, and of course, the options before us to maintain and improve critical government functions.
21: The city's Black mayor says hundreds of participants said they wanted the city to protect the services they rely on, invest in neighborhoods, and pursue taxes on large corporations. A Black Chicago woman will remain detained for her part in a deadly shooting during an alleged botched robbery last month.
29: DuPage County prosecutors say Chance Jamerson was riding in a vehicle that carried the targeted victims of the crime and texted her accomplice, who eventually fought with the driver. Jamerson's alleged accomplice, Justin Hill, was killed during the shooting near an area mall. Jamerson faces 3 felony counts of attempted armed robbery, according to the DuPage County State's Attorney's Office. I'm Mike Island on the Black Information Network.
21: Now, our Washington roundup. President Trump isn't saying if he's made a decision yet on possible strikes on Iran-backed Houthi rebels. Trump was asked if he had made a decision while speaking to reporters outside the White House.
30: If I told you I made a decision, that would have been the Houthis have acted very badly.
21: Over the weekend, Houthi strikes on Saudi Arabia airport killed more than a dozen people and injured hundreds of others. At least one American was among those killed. President Trump is defending his deal with Russia for diesel fuel after it received criticism. Trump announced Russia would immediately release 300,000 tons of diesel to ease a global fuel shortage with more shipments to follow. In a Truth Social post, Trump said he made the right choice for the American people. Some critics say it gives Russian President Vladimir Putin a financial lifeline and undermines U.S. sanctions. And that's your Washington Roundup. I'm Mike Moore on your home for 24/7 News, the Black Information Network.
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0: I'm Amber Payton with BIN News Now. Black Chicago Mayor Brandon Johnson is standing by his plan to tax corporations to help balance the city's budget, despite questions about its legality and the city council's rejection of a similar proposal last year.
1: We can continue to ask working families to do more with less, or we can challenge the corporations that are benefiting from record profits to contribute their fair share.
0: Some city councilmen say the plan lacks a clear roadmap. Former President Barack Obama will campaign in Ohio for Democratic candidates ahead of the November midterms. He'll join Amy Acton and Sherrod Brown at an October 24th event in Cleveland. And new details are emerging about Sean Diddy Combs' weekend hospitalization. TMZ reports he suffered a serious head injury in a prison fight with Jamaican drug lord Christopher Koch. The confrontation reportedly stemmed from lost privileges following an NBC News story about a lavish lifestyle behind bars. Get BIN News Now on demand 24/7 on the iHeartRadio app.
16: I'm Mike Stevens on your home for Black News First, the Black Information Network. Your top headlines this hour: jury selection has begun in the federal death penalty trial of a racist Buffalo, New York grocery store mass shooting in which 10 black people were murdered 4 years ago. More details are coming out from the Sean Diddy Combs hospitalization over the weekend. TMZ reporting the entertainer suffered a severe head injury during a prison fight with a Jamaican drug lord. And former President Obama is campaigning in Ohio for Democratic candidates ahead of the November midterm elections. Well, this tragedy has happened so many times in Florida due to so many bodies of water and black children often not knowing how to swim. Two young black brothers, one 5, the other 3, are dead. Police say they slipped out of their Daytona Beach apartment while their mother was taking a nap. Investigators say the boys apparently figured out how to get past a child safety lock on the door. They ended up at a nearby retention pond with the family dog. Surveillance video shows the children playing near the water before both went in and under within minutes. Their mother was later seen looking for them and called 911. Police say there are no obvious signs of foul play, calling their deaths a tragic accident. Several survivors of the 2009 mass shooting in Fort Hood, Texas, are not on board with live streaming the execution of the convicted shooter, Nadal Hassan. He's scheduled to die by firing squad. This black man, who was shot by Hassan 7 times but survived, is among those who call him a monster. But he doesn't want the execution live streamed or made public.
2: Hey, we'll have a tailgate because they're going to put this man to death. It's not, no, we're better than that. We're not that kind of society.
16: Hassan is paralyzed from the waist down. Some are concerned live streaming the execution will be used for propaganda and lead to more terrorist attacks against Americans. And as we've been telling you, this year's Good Soil Forum, sponsored by T.D. Jakes Enterprises, was a huge success. Recently held in Irving, Texas, the forum brings together black celebrities, entrepreneurs, and business professionals. The BIN's Nicole Deal was also there and met black actor Boris Kodjo, one of the featured speakers. His gigantic passion project is centered in Africa.
4: We just acquired the rights to Afro Nation, which is the biggest Afrobeats concert in the world. So, and we are, with the work that we've been doing with Full Circle Africa in the last 8 years, we're now expanding into other regions in Africa, creating events and creating opportunities for members of the diaspora to connect with the continent, to connect with the ancestry, and to educate them and inform them about investment opportunities and economic development.
16: You're also scheduling events in Africa throughout 2027, which is also the nation of Ghana's 70th birthday. For more stories of interest to the black community, log on to BINnews.com.
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16: Stories from the tide to the town.
6: Born into slavery in 1800 on a South Carolina plantation, when it was illegal for enslaved people to be literate, David Drake would become the first enslaved potter to inscribe his work, sometimes with poetry. I wonder where is all my relations, friendship to all and every nation, an act of resistance that some speculate cost him his life.

0: 30,000 customers in 29 counties could lose electricity beginning today. Originally, they said 30,000 customers might be affected. The shutoffs loom as strong winds and dry vegetation increase wildfire risk. With the expanded warning, more than 18,600 customers in Placer, El Dorado, Nevada, and Yuba counties could be affected. The potential shutoffs could continue through Saturday afternoon. Reality TV star Cash of Real West Coast Baddies was fatally shot during an altercation in Oakland, California. Her sister, Vernica Dunbar, has been arrested and charged with manslaughter in connection with the shooting. The incident occurred outside the Cave Lounge, where Cash was reportedly involved in a fight with another woman. Dunbar allegedly intervened and accidentally shot Cash while trying to pistol whip the woman. The tragic incident has left many family members and friends devastated, with many expressing anger and confusion over the circumstances surrounding Cash's death. Chicago Mayor Brandon Johnson is releasing a new report highlighting priorities shared by residents for the 2027 budget.
1: Participants reflected on services in their neighborhoods, the impact of city investment within their communities, and of course the options before us to maintain and improve critical government functions.
0: Johnson said hundreds of participants said they wanted the city to protect the services they rely on, invest in neighborhoods, and pursue taxes on large corporations. The University of Illinois Chicago partnered with the city to design the survey. Five budget roundtable events were held across the city. Four people have been arrested in connection with a February shooting of San Francisco 49ers player Keon White, who was shot in the leg at a nightclub. The arrests were made following a months-long investigation involving multiple search warrants and assistance from law enforcement. The suspects confronted White, leading to a physical altercation and the shooting. One suspect has been charged with assault with a firearm, while others face various charges related to the incident. The Squim Food Bank recently held its second annual Everyone at the Table event, raising at least $70,000 towards their $100,000 goal to support the community. They were also preparing for their Get Ready for Winter Day on October 23rd, offering clothing and resources for those in need. Additionally, the food bank is gearing up for their holiday meal program, with a local donor supporting the purchase of potatoes from local farms. I'm Kevin Brown on your home for Black News First, the Black Information Network.
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5: 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That's one thing we do have. 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
9: 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How are you?
8: Hey, baby. How you doing?
9: Good.
8: Okay, what can I do for you tonight?
9: I just wanted to call and say how much I love listening to you.
8: Thank you.
9: To you last night when I got off of work and you were playing Tamia. And It was just what I needed at that time. I just wanted to say thank you.
8: Are you going through something right now?
9: A little bit.
8: What you going through? Why don't you share it with me?
9: I'm just trying to please someone, but then You get tired of pleasing someone and then you come to the realization that if they don't meet you halfway, then you have to do what you need to do for you.
8: Well, you know, you got to please yourself first. You can't make somebody else happy unless you're happy. You know that already, don't you?
9: Right.
8: All right, well, you know how it goes down there. You know what you need to do at this point.
9: I got to get me first, like she was saying.
8: That's right. Do you first, baby girl.
9: All right.
8: All right, baby. Thank you for checking in. Love you, girl.
9: Have a good night.
8: You too now. Bye-bye.
9: Bye.
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2: The opinions, beliefs, and viewpoints expressed in this commentary are those of the author and do not necessarily represent those of BIN and its founding partners and employees.
3: I'm James T. Harris, and I have something to say. They don't want you to notice the breathtaking moral collapse on display at The View, but there it was in broad daylight. When the topic of executing the Fort Hood killer came up, Sonny Hostin didn't see justice for a terrorist who murdered 13 people and wounded over 30 more. No, she saw lynching. In her mind, the state-sanctioned execution of a convicted mass murderer is somehow morally equivalent to a mob dragging an innocent black man from his home and stringing him up from a tree. The intellectual dishonesty is staggering. Let's be crystal clear about what we're comparing here. A lynching is extrajudicial murder fueled by racial hatred, targeting innocent victims without trial or due process. The death penalty for Nidal Hassan, however, follows a lengthy military trial where evidence was presented, a conviction was secured, and all appeals were exhausted. Hassan's own lawyers admitted he shot his victims, shouting Allahu Akbar as he did it. This isn't racial injustice. It's the consequence of murdering your fellow soldiers in cold blood. What Hostin is doing isn't just wrong, it's dangerous. She's diluting the horror of actual lynchings by equating them with the legal consequences for a convicted terrorist. Every time she makes this comparison, she dishonors the thousands of black Americans who were truly lynched in this country. When you call Hassan's execution a lynching, you're saying that a black cop killer or a white supremacist who gets the death penalty faces the same fate as Emmett Till. That's not just offensive. It's historical malpractice. Mark my words, this is what happens when ideology replaces common sense. The View's audience isn't getting thoughtful commentary. They're getting moral relativism that says there's no difference between justice and mob violence. When we can't even agree that a convicted terrorist deserves punishment, we've lost our moral compass entirely. I'm James T. Harris for the Black Information Network.
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2: Pennsylvania woman is facing two homicide charges for allegedly killing her husband and son at a Great Wolf Lodge in the Pocono Mountains. There are new details on what led Sean Diddy Combs to being hospitalized over the weekend. TMZ reports the entertainer suffered a severe head injury during a prison fight with a Jamaican drug lord. And Netflix is laying off 6% of its workforce, leaving about 1,000 employees out of a job. I'm Amber Payton, and that's what's trending.
1: 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Covering the latest news, sports, and events at our historically black colleges and universities. Here's Morgan Wood.
4: At the Mecca, Howard University, two developments are making headlines during homecoming week, including an investigation involving the University of Maryland. The president of Howard's club tennis team reportedly discovered a graphic featuring Ku Klux Klan hoods while reviewing materials for an upcoming tournament involving UMB's club tennis team. She reported the image to Howard and called for immediate action. The University of Maryland's club tennis team has been suspended indefinitely as the university investigates. UMD officials have apologized to the Howard Tennis Club. Meanwhile, another homecoming tradition is being sidelined. Howard says this year's parade is canceled because of ongoing road construction along Georgia Avenue and related safety concerns. But the celebrations will continue with basketball festivities, Yard Fest, Fan Fest, and of course, the homecoming game versus Morehouse College. With the latest in HBCU news, I'm Morgan Wood on the Black Information Network, BINnews.com, your home for Black news first.
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4: Nicki Minaj isn't making any promises about her next album. During an X Takeover event in Texas on Saturday, the rapper was asked if fans had anything to look forward to on her next project. Her response? Nothing. Next question. Minaj's last album, Pink Friday 2, dropped in December of 2023. She previously announced March 27th, 2026 as the release date for her highly anticipated sixth studio album, but that day has passed without a release. This comes as Minaj continues to make political headlines. Last week, she urged fans to register and vote Republican in the midterms, further fueling attention surrounding her support for President Donald Trump. Elsewhere in entertainment, Schoolboy Q is giving fans a preview of what's next. During a stop on his Blank Face 10th anniversary tour in Los Angeles, California on Friday, the rapper revealed that his seventh studio album, Thank Q, is expected to arrive in 2027. He also confirmed the project will feature 12 tracks. However, an exact release date has not yet been announced. With the latest in entertainment, I'm Morgan Wood on the Black Information Network.
6: Singer, songwriter, and pianist Roberta Flack transformed the world of music with her smooth, soulful sound. Born in 1937 in Blacksburg, Virginia, she began playing piano at a young age and studied music at Howard University. Her breakthrough as a songstress came in 1969 with the hit The First Time I Ever Saw Your Face.
7: The first time ever I saw your face.
6: 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Her unique blend of jazz, pop, and soul garnered her multiple Grammy Awards and songs like Killing Me Softly with His Song.
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6: The Love became timeless classics. Flack's voice and unmatched ability to blend genres made her one of the most influential artists of her time. With her passing on February 4, 2025, Roberta Flack left behind an amazing body of classic songs and a timeless voice that will never be forgotten. For the Black Information Network, I'm Kevin Brown.
4: 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Election officials in Maryland and Virginia are reporting strong early voting activity ahead of the November 3rd midterm election. In Maryland, officials have begun counting mail-in ballots with more than 100,000 returned by the first day of canvassing. The public can observe the process with details available at vote.md.gov. Early voting begins October 22nd and the results will remain sealed until polls close on Election Day. Meanwhile, Virginia is outpacing its 2022 early voting numbers. More than 531,000 ballots had been cast at this point, compared to nearly 286,000 4 years ago. Nearly 1 million Virginians voted early in the entire 2022 general election. Maryland and Virginia voters can check registration status, polling locations, and voting deadlines through their state elections website at vote.md.gov and elections.virginia.gov. In other news, Baltimore is considering a new Department of Neighborhood Safety to expand the city's public safety response. The proposed department would work alongside police and fire services, overseeing violence prevention programs and responding to non-violent 911 calls. Baltimore Mayor Brandon Scott says trained mental health professionals and social workers could handle thousands of calls that don't require police intervention.
8: This is about making sure that residents who are in clear need of a behavioral health, having a clear behavioral health issue, gets the help that they need.
4: Baltimore City Council President Zeke Cohen says no one should lose their life during a mental health crisis.
9: I don't think you can serve in city government without hearing from police officers that they are tired of constantly chasing around mental health crises. I traveled with my team and the mayor's team to Durham and watched their operation. We witnessed trained professionals skillfully de-escalate difficult situations both with and without police.
4: The proposal remains under City Council consideration with further action and any additional hearings to be announced. Elsewhere, Mayor Scott is highlighting results from Baltimore's In the Mix 26 Summer Youth Initiative, which offered jobs, recreation, and resource fairs. More than 8,100 young people secured summer jobs through YouthWorks at 671 work sites. City staff also recorded more than 1,200 positive interactions with youth and 311 service requests, including help accessing housing and other critical resources. Meanwhile, juvenile arrests fell to 708 through September 30th, compared to 829 during the same period last year. And flu season is starting early across D.C., Maryland, and Virginia. In Maryland, 5.15% of flu tests were positive during the week ending October 3rd, up from about 2% a year ago. They say trusted, clear information is key to helping residents make informed decisions about keeping themselves and their families healthy. I'm Morgan Wood on the Black Information Network, your home for Black News First.
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10: 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And here's more.
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12: Guylin on your home for 24/7 News, the Black Information Network. Another of several major drug takedowns across the United States is reportedly very successful. Florida Attorney General James Uthmeyer is saying Operation Icebreaker, a takedown of a major cocaine, fentanyl, and methamphetamine trafficking ring, is a success. He says 25 people have been charged and significant amounts of coke and fentanyl were seized. He says thanks to the state assistance for fentanyl eradication, or SAFE, fentanyl deaths are down 50%. Charges include conspiracy to commit racketeering and drug trafficking, with some of the suspects facing a mandatory minimum of 15 years in prison if convicted. Major Lawrence Poston says the multi-agency investigation was crucial in the takedown.
13: Each successful case reduces the availability of illegal drugs and weakens the infrastructure that supports violent crime, human trafficking, and other criminal activity.
12: Attorney General Uthmeyer says the state's crackdown on fentanyl is having the desired effect. A child's safety while boarding and departing school buses is continuing to be a big concern for parents. According to NBC News, there's been an unsettling number of injuries sustained by school children. A child is recovering from minor injuries in Southwest Washington State after recently being hit by a car while boarding a school bus. The Clark County, Washington Sheriff's Office says a school bus had stopped to pick up an elementary school student, and as the student began crossing the road, a sedan coming the opposite direction slowed but didn't stop, hitting the child, who suffered minor injuries. The driver stopped and cooperated with the investigation. The driver was cited for passing a stopped school bus. We have more on these stories and national, international, state, and local news impacting the Black community. 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I'm Mike Island on your home for Black News First, the Black Information Network. And now, here's your Healthy Minute.
14: 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I'm Mike Island on the Black Information Network.
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2: I'm Amber Payton with BIN News Now. Illinois Governor J.P. Pritzker and Republican challenger Darren Bailey clashed during a debate ahead of next month's election.
23: I think people deserve health care. I've been fighting for universal health care.
2: Pritzker criticized Bailey's ties to President Trump, while Bailey accused the governor of failing to deliver despite Democratic control of the legislature. Jury selection is underway in the federal death penalty trial of Buffalo mass shooter Peyton Gendron. He killed 10 people in the racially motivated 2022 attack at a top supermarket and is already serving life without parole in state prison. Jury selection could take more than a month, with opening statements not expected until at least December. And former Vice President Kamala Harris is heading to Mississippi to campaign with Democratic Senate candidate Scott Kalam next Thursday. The visit comes days after former President Obama endorsed Kalam, who is seeking to become Mississippi's first Black U.S. senator since Reconstruction. Get BIN News Now on demand 24/7 on the iHeartRadio app.
24: I'm Vanessa Tyler on the Black Information Network, your home for Black News First. Should a white racist die? That's what a jury now being selected must eventually decide in the top supermarket massacre, where killer Peyton Gendron purposely murdered 10 Black people just because they were Black, and he live streamed it.
25: I watched you kill my mom.
3: I watched you on the internet. I watched you shoot her once, reload, and shoot her again. To me, killing you is the easy way out.
5: During previous court hearings, loved ones of the dead gave victim impact statements. Gendron, now 23, is already locked up for life on state murder charges. It's time for his punishment under federal charges, which puts the death penalty in play.
6: So do I hate you? No. Do I want you to die? No. I want you to stay alive. I want you to think about this every day of your life.
5: It was 2022. The young white supremacist was intent on killing random black shoppers and employees in a Buffalo, New York Tops supermarket. During jury selection in New York court, potential jurors were let go who didn't believe in the death penalty. Others didn't want to have to sit through watching the video he live streamed of mass murder.
3: You planned it. You put it on a video like it was a video game and watched it. I watched my sister-in-law get shot by him. I watched it.
5: Efforts continue to select a jury who will decide if the hateful killer lives or dies. Diddy is not living the life behind bars, at least not anymore. He was beaten badly, had to be hospitalized over the weekend. TMZ is reporting the rap mogul suffered a severe head injury during a prison fight with a Jamaican drug lord. Christopher Koch reportedly confronted Diddy over a loss of privileges due to an NBC News report, which highlighted Diddy's posh lifestyle behind bars. Diddy had a phone, his meals cooked, massages, according to reports. The expose made things tough for everyone, and apparently the drug lord didn't like the scrutiny. Both men are now serving time in solitary confinement. Most New Yorkers run into the corner bodega for snacks, cigarettes, lottery tickets, but how about a drink and not just coffee or soda, something stronger? There is a push for bodegas and supermarkets to sell wine and liquor.
7: No one is looking to kill liquor stores. We are simply looking to make sure our community has an opportunity to share in the prosperity that exists in the market today.
5: That's Assemblywoman Amanda Septino, who says bodega owners support the change, especially with the rising cost of doing business. Any change in the law is facing pushback from liquor and wine merchant lobbyists. Some residents also think it's not a good idea, giving more access to alcohol.
8: Yeah, it's not a good idea. Too many people walking around with mental illness, they don't need their hands on liquor.
5: For more in these stories and international, national, state, and local news impacting the black community, listen to the Black Information Network on the iHeart Radio app or log on to BINnews.com. I'm Vanessa Tyler on the Black Information Network, your home for Black News First.
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2: 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Here's what's happening in your region right now. Charlotte, North Carolina residents and civil rights leaders are demanding accountability after racist text messages allegedly exchanged by several Charlotte-Mecklenburg police officers came to light. CMPD has recommended firing six officers after state investigators uncovered the messages during a separate investigation. According to reports, the texts include racist language and discussions about pulling over black drivers. The Charlotte-Mecklenburg NAACP NAACP is calling the allegations deeply troubling and says the incident undermines trust between police and the community. NAACP President Reverend Corinne Mack praised Police Chief Estella Patterson, who was Black, for acting quickly, but says officers found responsible should face serious consequences. The officers remain suspended pending hearings before the Charlotte Civil Service Board. Black Governor Wes Moore is calling for a new strategy to address the rise in car thefts involving young people across Maryland. Citing a number of cases that have resulted in serious injuries and deaths, Moore has directed the Maryland Department of Juvenile Services to create intervention programs aimed at preventing juvenile auto theft. The push follows a recent Baltimore case in which a 12-year-old accused of driving a stolen vehicle allegedly struck and killed a motorcyclist. Because of his age, the child could not be criminally charged. Under the governor's directive, the agency will develop pilot programs for youth involved in or vulnerable to vehicle theft, as well as early intervention efforts for children too young to enter the juvenile justice system. The NAACP Virginia State Conference is praising a new effort aimed at protecting voters ahead of next year's elections. Black Attorney General Jay Jones of Norfolk has launched a voter protection unit that will investigate barriers to voting, enforce election laws, and challenge efforts that limit ballot access. The NAACP says the move will help ensure every eligible Virginian can cast a ballot and have it counted. Virginians are also being encouraged to verify their voter registration before the November general election. This weekend, one Norfolk, Virginia entrepreneur is bringing together food, culture, and community for a celebration of Black excellence. The second annual Hampton Roads Black Food Fest is set for Sunday at Mount Trashmore Park in Virginia Beach. Organizer Triana Tree Kelty tells me that the event is about much more than great food. It's a chance to spotlight Black-owned businesses, celebrate culture, and create spaces where the community can connect.
4: The festival, this is our second annual festival, and this is about celebrating the diaspora as a whole. Black food, Black vendors. We're just coming to have a family-friendly good time, and it's open to the public and free to attend.
2: Kelty says her inspiration comes from seeing a need for opportunities that help entrepreneurs grow while bringing people together in a positive way.
4: Besides God, of course, that's the obvious choice for me. But when I went to the Black History Museum in D.C., there's a quote by Maggie Lena Walker, and I'm paraphrasing, but she basically says, if we put all of our money together, we can reap the rewards together. And that is so true. If we help one another get to our next goal, then eventually everyone gets where they need to be.
2: The festival will feature dozens of food vendors, shopping, live entertainment, and its Best of Awards honoring standout businesses. The Hampton Roads Black Food Fest runs from 11 a.m. to 5 p.m. Sunday at Mount Trashmore Park. I'm Amber Payton on your home for Black News First, the Black Information Network.
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12: And City Councilwoman Nithya Raman went toe-to-toe in the L.A. mayoral debate. Former Vice President Kamala Harris is calling for international AI standards before it's too late. And a racist road rage incident in Connecticut involving a black man goes viral. But first, here's BIN News Now. The race for mayor of Los Angeles is heating up as Black Mayor Karen Bass and City Councilwoman Nithya Raman squared off during a televised debate Tuesday night. The candidates clashed over homelessness, public safety, and leadership just weeks before Election Day. Mayor Bass accused Raman of failing to support efforts to clear homeless encampments near schools and criticized her campaign over social media posts, amplifying criticism of leadership.
13: You called the city fascist. You called the police chief, you called me fascist.
14: No.
13: It made me wonder whether you understood what the word fascism meant, but it also just showed that you're not ready for prime time.
12: Raman, a Democratic socialist, pushed back on the mayor's record and evoked a well-known phrase from former California Governor Ronald Reagan.
14: Are you better off today than you were 4 years ago? As I've been around the city talking to voters through this campaign, the answer for too many of them has been no.
12: The debate highlighted the major differences between the two candidates as the campaign enters its final stretch. Former Vice President Kamala Harris is warning that time is running out for world leaders to establish safeguards for artificial intelligence. Speaking in South Korea, Harris said the window is shutting to create global standards addressing what she described as three major AI risks: cybersecurity threats, AI-powered weapons, and the possibility of advanced systems operating beyond human control. Harris called on nations to work together to develop international rules and emphasized the need for cooperation between the United States and China on AI standards. She argued that without coordinated action, the world could miss a critical opportunity to shape the future of the rapidly evolving technology. Jury selection is underway in the federal death penalty trial of Peyton Gendron, the gunman who carried out the racially motivated mass shooting at a top supermarket in Buffalo, New York in 2022. 10 people were killed and 3 others were injured in the attack. Gendron is already serving life without parole after pleading guilty to state charges, but federal prosecutors are now seeking the death penalty. Attorneys are working to find jurors who can remain impartial despite years of extensive media coverage. Elsewhere, a road rage incident confrontation in Watertown, Connecticut is drawing national attention after video surfaced showing a racial slur being used during the dispute. Police say the incident began when Amanda Byrne called authorities claiming she feared another driver identified as a black man, Jamel Shepard. Investigators say the argument escalated and Byrne was captured on video repeatedly using a racial slur towards Shepard.
16: Call me a again. Call me a again. Call me a again. Y'all racist.
12: Police also allege that Shepard threw a drink at Burns' vehicle during the confrontation. Both individuals have been charged and are expected to appear in court. 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
2: Here's what's trending this hour. Six Flags Over Georgia is preparing to reopen Friday, just days after a man fell to his death. The Supreme Court is considering a case that could restrict targeted digital ads. Justices heard arguments in a dispute involving the Video Privacy Protection Act of 1988. And Social Security recipients are getting a raise. The Social Security Administration says benefits will increase by 3.6% in January, the largest cost of living adjustment in 3 years. I'm Amber Payton, and that's what's trending.
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17: Detroit Lions receiver Jamison Williams is no longer facing a fine of nearly $27,000 for celebrations during the game in Buffalo, where he appeared to make brief smoking gestures. He appealed the fines by the NFL. Detroit News reports Williams won the appeal because marijuana is legal in some states, and that's with the assumption he was making that gesture, according to an anonymous source. Winston-Salem State University is catching some flack for football field preparations last weekend. A video has been circulating on social media that shows someone spray painting yardage markers without the use of distance tools at Bowman Gray Stadium. The HBCU's athletic director says the field markers fell short of their standards. More field preparation support is reportedly secured before the next home game Saturday against Bluefield State University. And the WNBA Finals are coming to State Farm Arena. The Atlanta Dream announced Games 3 and 4 will be at the arena. The league and the Golden State Valkyries agreed to move Game 3 to next Wednesday to avoid a concert on the 22nd. Game 4 will be played Saturday, just before the Atlanta Hawks opener. With the latest in sports, I'm Misty Jordan on the Black Information Network. Your home for Black News First.
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2: On your home for 24/7 news, the Black Information Network. The number of voters casting ballots early in Georgia are shattering past records. Atlanta News First reports more than 190,000 ballots were cast during the first day of early voting. Election officials say that turnout shattered the 2022 record in that midterm election by more than 53,000 votes. Residents who want to vote early have until October 30th to do so. And Georgia election officials warn, come prepared.
0: Make sure you have your photo ID. Make sure that you know what's on the ballot. Of course, we know that Senate and governor are getting a lot of attention, but there are a lot of other races on the ballot, and there's three constitutional amendments.
2: A new poll of 800 likely voters from October 12th to 13th reveals that after a Georgia public broadcasting governor's debate, Republican Rick Jackson has a small lead over Black Democrat Keisha Lance Bottoms. The Insider Advantage poll shows Jackson came in at 49% to Bottoms' 47%, with 4% undecided. Atlanta News First reports the poll's margin of error was 3.46%, meaning Jackson's lead over Bottoms remains within that margin. Early voting for Georgia ends October 30th. Meanwhile, in Louisiana,
1: I will fight for our families, I'll fight for our farmers, I'll fight for our teachers.
2: That's Republican Julie Letlow after beating John Fleming in the Republican runoff for U.S. Senate. She's running against Black Democrat Jamie Davis, who won the Democratic nomination with 80% of the vote over Gary Crockett.
15: Everybody wants better health care. Everybody wants better education for their children. Everybody wants a leg up with affordability. And everybody wants the Constitution to be upheld. Those issues are nonpartisan. I don't have to change nothing but just keep working.
2: History shows Republicans have an advantage in that state. Fox 8 News reports the last elected Democratic Senator, Mary Landrieu, was in 2008. The Louisiana Secretary of State's office is back to business as usual after a suspicious white powder caused an evacuation on Tuesday. An elections division employee opened a package around 12:20 in the afternoon and found the unknown powdery substance inside. Secretary of State Nancy Landry said the election section was evacuated and the police were called. The FBI is testing the substance, which has not been identified yet. There were no injuries reported. And finally, Wednesday, a new door opened for future doctors in New Orleans. The Xavier Ochsner College of Medicine received preliminary accreditation, so it can now recruit its inaugural class. That class starts in summer 2027. It's the only HBCU medical school in the Gulf South, and Louisiana faces a serious physician shortage. Xavier President Reynold Verrett called the moment historic. He said the school will expand who gets a chance to become a physician. For more news impacting the Black community, listen to the Black Information Network on the iHeartRadio app or log on to BINnews.com. 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I'm Esther Dillard on your home for Black News First, the Black Information Network.
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7: Jay-Z is making history at the box office. According to touring data, the rapper's three sold-out Jay-Z 30 shows at Yankee Stadium in July generated more than $42.2 million in revenue, with over 136,000 tickets sold. That reportedly makes it the highest-grossing box office run by a rapper in history. Across the three nights, Jay-Z performed hits from landmark albums, including Reasonable Doubt and The Blueprint. Elsewhere in entertainment, Doechii is back with new music. The Grammy-winning rapper has released Bombs, the latest installment in her Swamp Sessions series, and her first solo track of 2026. The accompanying music video is now available on YouTube. Doechii also shared a lengthy letter reflecting on her creative journey ahead of her upcoming debut album. She says she spent several years relearning hip-hop as a student and is now inspired to help push the genre forward. So far, she has not announced an official release date for the album. With the latest in entertainment, I'm Morgan Wood on the Black Information Network. BINnews.com, your home for Black news first. 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
22: I'm Mike Moore on your home for 24/7 News, the Black Information Network. A drive-by shooting on the east side of Detroit has claimed the life of a 16-year-old girl. Black Mayor Mary Sheffield spoke out against the crime.
23: My heart breaks for the family and the loved ones of this young girl. No family should have to endure the devastation and pain that this brings. And no child, quite frankly, should life or future should be cut short because of senseless gun violence.
22: Black Police Chief Todd Bennison says she and three other people were sitting in a Jeep Grand Cherokee when a dark sedan drove by and someone inside opened fire. One other person was shot in their hip and is hospitalized, and the other two in the Jeep weren't hurt. Bennison says they will find the shooter and bring the suspects to justice. We've learned a 29-year-old woman and her 7-year-old daughter are hospitalized after they were shot by the father of a child involved in a fight in Detroit. The city's Black police chief, Todd Bettison, says the man needs to turn himself in for the shooting.
24: Adults not being able to self-regulate, this is senseless. It doesn't even make sense. I'm just really disgusted by it.
22: The woman was shot in one of her arms and the bullet then hit the girl in one of her shoulders. Both are in stable condition. Mayor Brandon Johnson is releasing a new report highlighting priorities shared by residents for the 2027 budget.
29: Participants reflected on services in their neighborhoods, the impact of city investment within their communities, and of course, the options before us to maintain and improve critical government functions.
22: The city's Black mayor says hundreds of participants said they wanted the city to protect the services they rely on, invest in neighborhoods, and pursue taxes on large corporations.
4: A black Chicago woman will remain detained for her part in a deadly shooting during an alleged botched robbery last month.
5: DuPage County prosecutors say Chance Jamerson was riding in a vehicle that carried the targeted victims of the crime and texted her accomplice, who eventually fought with the driver. Jamerson's alleged accomplice, Justin Hill, was killed during the shooting near an area mall. Jamerson faces 3 felony counts of attempted armed robbery, according to the DuPage County State's Attorney's Office. I'm Mike Island on the Black Information Network.
4: Now, our Washington Roundup. President Trump isn't saying if he's made a decision yet on possible strikes on Iran-backed Houthi rebels. Trump was asked if he had made a decision while speaking to reporters outside the White House.
8: If I told you I made a decision, that would have been the Houthis have acted very badly.
4: Over the weekend, Houthi strikes on Saudi Arabia airport killed more than a dozen people and injured hundreds of others. At least one American was among those killed. President Trump is defending his deal with Russia for diesel fuel after it received criticism. Trump announced Russia would immediately release 300,000 tons of diesel to ease a global fuel shortage with more shipments to follow. In a Truth Social post, Trump said he made the right choice for the American people. Some critics say it gives Russian President Vladimir Putin a financial lifeline and undermines U.S. sanctions. And that's your Washington Roundup. I'm Mike Moore on your home for 24/7 News, the Black Information Network.
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9: Black founder and CEO of Operation Hope, John Hope Bryant, recently attended the Good Soil Forum in Irving, Texas. During a discussion with BIN, he talked about credit, saying the average credit score for Black Americans is 620.
10: You can't get a decent car loan at 620.
11: Yeah.
10: You can't get a home loan at 620.
11: Right.
10: You need 700 for that. 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In reality, it's a terrible credit score.
11: Right.
10: Terrible. If the bank can't make a loan, can't make a profit without making a loan, they can't make a loan without making a loan to somebody they believe will pay it back.
11: Right.
10: If you have a 700 credit score and you go to the computer at midnight and ask for a $10,000 credit card, my guess is it's going to say yes. 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It is just the data.
9: And we have more from Money Man John Hope Bryant later this hour. Money News at 24 and 54 minutes past each hour. I'm Nicole Deal on your home for Black News First, the Black Information Network.
13: I'm Amber Payton with BIN News Now. Black Chicago Mayor Brandon Johnson is standing by his plan to tax corporations to help balance the city's budget, despite questions about its legality and the city council's rejection of a similar proposal last year.
14: We can continue to ask working families to do more with less, or we can challenge the corporations that are benefiting from record profits to contribute their fair share.
13: Some city councilmen say the plan lacks a clear roadmap. Former President Barack Obama will campaign in Ohio for Democratic candidates ahead of the November midterms. He'll join Amy Acton and Sherrod Brown at an October 24th event in Cleveland. And new details are emerging about Sean Diddy Combs' weekend hospitalization. TMZ reports he suffered a serious head injury in a prison fight with Jamaican drug lord Christopher Coke. The confrontation reportedly stemmed from lost privileges following an NBC News story about a lavish lifestyle behind bars. Get BIN News now on demand 24/7 on the iHeartRadio app.
0: I'm Mike Stevens on your home for Black News First, the Black Information Network. Your top headlines this hour: jury selection has begun in the federal death penalty trial of a racist Buffalo, New York grocery store mass shooting in which 10 black people were murdered 4 years ago. More details are coming out from the Sean Diddy Combs hospitalization over the weekend. TMZ reporting the entertainer suffered a severe head injury during a prison fight with a Jamaican drug lord. And former President Obama is campaigning in Ohio for Democratic candidates ahead of the November midterm elections. Well, this tragedy has happened so many times in Florida due to so many bodies of water and black children often not knowing how to swim. Two young black brothers, one 5, the other 3, are dead. Police say they slipped out of their Daytona Beach apartment while their mother was taking a nap. Investigators say the boys apparently figured out how to get past a child safety lock on the door. They ended up at a nearby retention pond with the family dog. Surveillance video shows the children playing near the water before both went in and under within minutes. Their mother was later seen looking for them and called 911. Police say there are no obvious signs of foul play, calling their deaths a tragic accident. Several survivors of the 2009 mass shooting in Fort Hood, Texas, are not on board with live streaming the execution of the convicted shooter, Nadal Hassan. He's scheduled to die by firing squad. This black man, who was shot by Hassan 7 times but survived, is among those who call him a monster. But he doesn't want the execution live streamed or made public.
1: Hey, we'll have a tailgate because they're going to put this man to death. It's not, no, we're better than that. We're not that kind of society.
0: Hassan is paralyzed from the waist down. Some are concerned live streaming the execution will be used for propaganda and lead to more terrorist attacks against Americans. And as we've been telling you, this year's Good Soil Forum, sponsored by TD Jakes Enterprises, was a huge success. Recently held in Irving, Texas, the forum brings together black celebrities, entrepreneurs, and business professionals. The BIN's Nicole Deal was also there and met black actor Boris Kodjo, one of the featured speakers. His gigantic passion project is centered in Africa.
2: We just acquired the rights to Afro Nation, which is the biggest Afrobeats concert in the world. So, and we are, with the work that we've been doing with Full Circle Africa in the last 8 years, we're now expanding into other regions in Africa, creating events and creating opportunities for members of the diaspora to connect with the continent, to connect with the ancestry, and to educate them and inform them about investment opportunities and economic development.
0: They're also scheduling events in Africa throughout 2027, which is also the nation of Ghana's 70th birthday. For more stories of interest to the black community, log on to BINnews.com. I'm Mike Stevens on your home for Black News First, the Black Information Network.
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16: Brown on your home for 24/7 News, the Black Information Network. And here's what's happening right now. Lawyers for 7 students who attended a former Catholic Southside grade school in Chicago say their clients were sexually abused by priests. Correspondent Perry Williams reports.
17: The lawsuits claim the young boys were abused at Holy Angels School in Bronzeville from 1969 to 2002. Attorney Stephen Hart gave the account of one of the victims.
18: He was told by the priest to keep quiet and to shut his mouth.
3: And if he did, God would protect him.
17: Defendants named in the case are priests who have all died, including George Clements, Paul Smith, John Calicut, and Kenneth Brigham. The suit also accuses the Archdiocese of Chicago of failing to protect students.
16: PG&E now has doubled the number of customers it says could be affected by power shutoffs in California. The utility is now warning that around 70,000 customers in 29 counties could lose electricity beginning today. Originally, they said 30,000 customers might be affected. The shutoffs loom as strong winds and dry vegetation increase wildfire risk. With the expanded warning, more than 18,600 customers in Placer, El Dorado, Nevada, and Yuba counties could be affected. The potential shutoffs could continue through Saturday afternoon. Reality TV star Cash of Real West Coast Baddies was fatally shot during an altercation in Oakland, California. Her sister, Vernica Dunbar, has been arrested and charged with manslaughter in connection with the shooting. The incident occurred outside the Cave Lounge, where Cash

0: at a nightclub. The arrests were made following a months-long investigation involving multiple search warrants and assistance from law enforcement. The suspects confronted White, leading to a physical altercation and the shooting. One suspect has been charged with assault with a firearm, while others face various charges related to the incident. The Squim Food Bank recently held its second annual Everyone at the Table event, raising at least $70,000 towards their $100,000 goal to support the community. They were also preparing for their Get Ready for Winter Day on October 23rd, offering clothing and resources for those in need. Additionally, the food bank is gearing up for their holiday meal program, with a local donor supporting the purchase of potatoes from local farms. I'm Kevin Brown on your home for Black News First, the Black Information Network.
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0: BIN News this hour. I'm Doug Davis, back with Black educator, retired principal, and college professor, Dr. Sherry Green, as we move into another segment of the new series titled Saving Black Education, The Reset. Dr. Green, again, welcome back. Let's talk school segregation, integration, and whether Black students have real access to advanced classes, support, and fair discipline. Your thoughts?
12: Okay, so let me just go back to, I think school choice is a little bit of segregation. I'm just going to throw that out there.
0: Right, yeah.
12: Just because, you know, we can't all move and shake the way we want or the way that most could or want to. I know that we talk a lot about the disproportionality of, you know, young Black students being disciplined. We talk about restorative practices. We talk about how are we going to, you know, avoid those issues. We talk about how students, particularly students of color, are tracked in special education. We talk about how students of color are rarely identified as gifted. Some people are going to come onto the scene and they're going to say, A, my child is brilliant. Maybe that's the case. And if so, you stand in, you be present in that school and you make sure that your child is getting the challenge. But don't come on board with that narrative if that's not the case. When you look at a school that's not predominantly Black, there are going to be a disproportionate number of students who are not seeing gifted education and who are being suspended

0: ended and those types of things. So we, as parents and as leaders, we just need to keep our eyes peeled. I mean, if you're in that space, just come to the table in an honest manner and try to work out, you know, exactly what it is that needs to be done for the child.
1: You know, we talked earlier about black teachers, right?
0: Yes.
1: And it's backed up by research shows that black students benefit from black educators. But beyond representation, what challenges, or I should say, what changes when black teachers and principals have, you know, real authority over instruction, you know, placement, discipline, hiring, and all that stuff, the budgets?
0: So I almost want to say that it's going to be the same for any, but especially for those of us of color who have been in those positions. You seek resources that our babies need, yep. Right? You look for, of course, it's data driven, right? So you need to dig in and you need to figure out exactly what your students need. But then you look for those resources, and those resources are also people. So when you're sitting across the table from folks who want to work at your school, you need to be really listening to their philosophies, and you need to understand that they are in this, you know, for the benefit of those children.
1: Dr. Sherry Green, our featured guest on a new series called Saving Black Education, The Reset. Thank you so much. 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I'm Doug Davis. 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
2: Here's what's trending this hour. A Pennsylvania woman is facing two homicide charges for allegedly killing her husband and son at a Great Wolf Lodge in the Pocono Mountains. There are new details on what led Sean Diddy Combs to being hospitalized over the weekend. TMZ reports the entertainer suffered a severe head injury during a prison fight with a Jamaican drug lord. And Netflix is laying off 6% of its workforce, leaving about 1,000 employees out of a job. I'm Amber Payton, and that's what's trending.
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4: At the Mecca, Howard University, two developments are making headlines during homecoming week, including an investigation involving the University of Maryland. The president of Howard's club tennis team reportedly discovered a graphic featuring Ku Klux Klan hoods while reviewing materials for an upcoming tournament involving UMB's club tennis team. She reported the image to Howard and called for immediate action. The University of Maryland's club tennis team has been suspended indefinitely as the university investigates. UMD officials have apologized to the Howard Tennis Club. Meanwhile, another homecoming tradition is being sidelined. Howard says this year's parade is canceled because of ongoing road construction along Georgia Avenue and related safety concerns. But the celebrations will continue with basketball festivities, Yard Fest, Fan Fest, and of course, the homecoming game versus Morehouse College. With the latest in HBCU news, I'm Morgan Wood on the Black Information Network, BINnews.com, your home for black news first.
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7: Opinions, beliefs, and viewpoints expressed in this commentary are those of the author and do not necessarily represent those of BIN and its founding partners and employees. Now it's time to bring the funk with Roland S. Martin.
8: Donald Trump and his evil administration loves talking about Biden weaponizing the Department of Justice. But look what they did to Congresswoman Ilhan Omar on Monday. They literally raided her home based upon illegal paperwork when she was a child. It was paperwork filled out by her father, and they raided her home. Has she been charged? No. But they raided, ICE agents raided her home. But we already know how Donald Trump feels. He despises Somali immigrants, and he hates Congresswoman Ilhan Omar. This is Trump in December.
9: And they contribute nothing. The welfare is like 88%. They contribute nothing. I don't want them in our country, I'll be honest with you, okay? Somebody would say, oh, that's not politically correct. I don't care. I don't want them in our country. Their country is no good for a reason. Their country stinks, and we don't want them in our country. I could say that about other countries, too. I could say it about other countries, too. We don't want them to hell. We have to rebuild our country. You know, our country's at a tipping point. We could go bad. We're at a tipping point. I don't know if people mind me saying that, but I'm saying it. We could go one way or the other, and we're going to go the wrong way if we keep taking in garbage into our country. Ilhan Omar is garbage. She's garbage. Her friends are garbage. These aren't people that work. These aren't people that say, let's go, come on, let's make this place great. These are people that do nothing but complain. They complain. And from where they came from, they got nothing.
8: This is why we must vote in massive numbers in November. We must take power from Republicans in the House and in the Senate and beat the brakes off of them in 2028 because these people are completely evil. I'm Roland Martin of the Black Information Network.
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4: On your home for 24/7 news, the Black Information Network. Election officials in Maryland and Virginia are reporting strong early voting activity ahead of the November 3rd midterm election. In Maryland, officials have begun counting mail-in ballots with more than 100,000 returned by the first day of canvassing. The public can observe the process with details available at vote.md.gov. Early voting begins October 22nd and the results will remain sealed until polls close on Election Day. Meanwhile, Virginia is outpacing its 2022 early voting numbers. More than 531,000 ballots had been cast at this point, compared to nearly 286,000 4 years ago. Nearly 1 million Virginians voted early in the entire 2022 general election. Maryland and Virginia voters can check registration status, polling locations, and voting deadlines through their state elections website at vote.md.gov and elections.virginia.gov. In other news, Baltimore is considering a new Department of Neighborhood Safety to expand the city's public safety response. The proposed department would work alongside police and fire services, overseeing violence prevention programs and responding to non-violent 911 calls. Baltimore Mayor Brandon Scott says trained mental health professionals and social workers could handle thousands of calls that don't require police intervention.
11: This is about making sure that residents who are in clear need of a behavioral health, having a clear behavioral health issue, gets the help that they need.
4: Baltimore City Council President Zeke Cohen says no one should lose their life during a mental health crisis.
12: I don't think you can serve in city government without hearing from police officers that they are tired of constantly chasing around mental health crises. I traveled with my team and the mayor's team to Durham and watched their operation. We witnessed trained professionals skillfully de-escalate difficult situations, both with and without police.
4: The proposal remains under City Council consideration with further action and any additional hearings to be announced. Elsewhere, Mayor Scott is highlighting results from Baltimore's In the Mix 26 Summer Youth Initiative, which offered jobs, recreation, and resource fairs. More than 8,100 young people secured summer jobs through YouthWorks at 671 work sites. City staff also recorded more than 1,200 positive interactions with youth and 311 service requests, including help accessing housing and other critical resources. Meanwhile, juvenile arrests fell to 708 through September 30th, compared to 829 during the same period last year. And flu season is starting early across D.C., Maryland, and Virginia. In Maryland, 5.15% of flu tests were positive during the week ending October 3rd, up from about 2% a year ago. They say trusted, clear information is key to helping residents make informed decisions about keeping themselves and their families healthy. I'm Morgan Wood on the Black Information Network, your home for Black News First.
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14: There's two ways to make money, make more or spend less. 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It's the little things that you don't think are big things. 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And if you've never filed, it's retroactive for 3 years.
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15: Mike Island on your home for 24/7 News, the Black Information Network. In an update on a story we previously reported to you, some school districts across the country are now confirming, for the sake of security, new football schedules for the remainder of the season. According to NBC4, spectator altercations have disrupted Friday night high school football games. Among the places seeing this problem and taking action is Georgia, where a post-game fight in the handshake line following a game led to disciplinary action. In Pennsylvania, tightened home game security protocols are in place. Akron, Ohio in particular, has problems to the point where their popular themed Friday Night Lights is over for the season. Akron Public Schools officials have confirmed the remainder of the football season will have games on Saturday mornings at 10. With only three games left in the season, Akron parent Marcellus Greer is disappointed. Greer, who is African American, has a son playing football in the district. He wishes they had left the schedule alone with such a short time left to go.
16: I wish they just had kept the schedule the same. There's only like three games left, and it's sort of the end of the season.
15: Greer tells WKYC he doesn't hold out much hope that having football games on a Saturday morning will change the behavior of the kids.
16: They had a fight that broke out, so I had to go help my daughter and her friends because they were scared and crying. But, I mean, it's still not going to change the thing for the way that the kids are acting or responding, even being out of school, because they'll still do the exact same thing.
15: Other Ohio school districts, such as Columbus and Cleveland, reportedly are eyeing similar schedules if problems continue, ABC says. Dayton, Ohio Mayor Shanice Turner Sloss is back home after a meeting with New York City Mayor Zoën Mamdani. Mamdani posted a photo online and mentioned a recent conversation with Turner Sloss. The African-American Dayton mayor says she and Mamdani had a fruitful and insightful discussion about issues that impact citizens in both cities. Turner Sloss says she looks forward to maintaining the partnership. Follow us on Facebook, Instagram, and TikTok at Black Information Network, and on X and Blue Sky at Black Info Net. I'm Mike Island on your home for Black News First, the Black Information Network. And now, here's your Healthy Minute.
17: 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That can free up valuable time for a caregiver who often has little time of his or her own. 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Another way to reduce stress and isolation is by using websites where caregivers can connect to a support network online. Caregivers and others can use free personalized websites and in-person support groups to stay in touch with family and friends while helping someone deal with a serious health event or period of recovery. And that's your Healthy Minute. I'm Mike Eilen on the Black Information Network.
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19: A few miles from the glass spires of Midtown Atlanta lies the South River Forest. 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
19: Who gathered to stop the nearby construction of a massive new police training facility, nicknamed Cop City. 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
19: Until one day, everything just shatters open.
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2: I'm Amber Payton with BIN News Now. Illinois Governor J.P. Pritzker and Republican challenger Darren Bailey clashed during a debate ahead of next month's election.
26: I think people deserve health care. I've been fighting for universal health care.
2: Pritzker criticized Bailey's ties to President Trump, while Bailey accused the governor of failing to deliver despite Democratic control of the legislature. Jury selection is underway in the federal death penalty trial of Buffalo mass shooter Peyton Gendron. He killed 10 people in the racially motivated 2022 attack at a top supermarket and is already serving life without parole in state prison. Jury selection could take more than a month, with opening statements not expected until at least December. And former Vice President Kamala Harris is heading to Mississippi to campaign with Democratic Senate candidate Scott Kalam next Thursday. The visit comes days after former President Obama endorsed Kalam, who is seeking to become Mississippi's first Black U.S. Senator since Reconstruction. Get BIN News now on demand 24/7 on the iHeartRadio app.
0: I'm Vanessa Tyler on the Black Information Network, your home for Black news first. Who could be the most hated man in the Bronx appeared for his arraignment. Angel Carrasco is the suspect, accused of pushing his ex, who was holding their 8-month-old baby girl, off of a 15-floor balcony. The ex, Natalie Ramirez, died. The baby, cushioned by her mother's body, survived. That's the sound of the crowd cheering when he was arrested last week as they yelled, "He smiled," from ear to ear, angering the crowd even more.
1: "Hey, look at him, he's smiling. It's not even funny."
0: When he appeared in a New York court, the judge told him his charges, murder, attempted murder, manslaughter, endangering the welfare of a child. Carrasco, who is 31, was arraigned via video from the hospital. Reportedly, he is undergoing a mental evaluation for an act neighbors couldn't believe they heard.
1: "I heard her yelling and screaming, 'Please don't do it, it's my baby.' Yeah, you know, our baby is scared. The next thing you know, I hear her scream. And I see something hit the ground."
0: Carrasco's next court appearance is November 4th. A Black Information Network follow-up on the black man who fell to his death riding the Goliath roller coaster at Six Flags over Georgia. 42-year-old Hassan Kareem was a father, educator, and a man who beat the odds. As a cancer survivor, beating a severe bout with COVID, he even survived a car fire recently. He was a robotics coach and taught technology at Wesley International Academy. Students say he is one of those teachers students never forget.
1: "He was just one of those teachers you remember, and I just wished it had a different outcome, because it really, broke my heart."
0: But how did he fall? Atlanta News First spoke with a man who says he used to work at Six Flags Over Texas. He knows that type of coaster and says everything is locked in.
7: "Usually you're going to hear quite a few clicks before you get to what we refer to as a minimum verification position. And what I mean by that is essentially the ride's computer makes sure that every single restraint is far enough down such that it's okay sending the train out of the station and continuing on through the course."
0: The Goliath coaster remains closed, but the Georgia Park reopens on Friday. Who quits a job in this economy? Nearly 1 in 5 parents in Louisiana say they are forced to. The Louisiana Policy Institute for Children released findings showing more than a third of those surveyed parents also cut their work hours, and nearly 70% struggled to find affordable care for children under 5. The study also estimates that expanding access to child care could bring tens of thousands of Louisiana parents into the workforce. Louisiana is a state with nearly 1.5 million black residents. I'm Vanessa Tyler on the Black Information Network, your home for black news first.
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2: I'm Amber Payton on your home for 24/7 news, the Black Information Network. Here's what's happening in your region right now. The fallout from a racist text message scandal involving six suspended Charlotte Mecklenburg police officers could extend into the courtroom. According to Q City Metro, defense attorneys say some pending criminal cases may have to be reviewed if the officers played a key role in investigations or arrests. Prosecutors would have to determine whether cases can move forward without those officers' testimony. Longtime Charlotte, North Carolina attorney Harold Cogdell Jr. says charges could be dismissed in cases where an officer's involvement was critical. The controversy stems from reports that the officers exchanged racist text messages, including an alleged competition involving traffic stops of black drivers. The officers remain suspended pending hearings. Leaders in Prince George's County, Maryland, are demanding the return of $7.6 million in taxpayer funds awarded to a nonprofit organization now facing scrutiny over its ties to county officials. According to NBC Washington, County Executive Aisha Braveboy and Black Council Chair Crystal Oriata have asked the Edward Charles Foundation to return the money while an independent investigation moves forward. The funding has drawn questions because the foundation serves as the fiscal sponsor for Community on the Frontline, an organization led by one of Oriata's close friends.
4: So one of the things that was really important to me during this process is making sure that any misinformation is squashed. There is a narrative that the money is missing, that no one knows where it's at, right? That's just not true.
2: Speaking with NBC Washington, Oriata denies any wrongdoing and says every dollar can be accounted for, but supports recovering the funds to maintain public trust. County officials are now reviewing how the money was allocated and spent. Caring for Norfolk, Virginia's historic cemeteries is a year-round job. According to WHRO, the city's Bureau of Cemeteries maintains more than 182,000 graves spread across eight historic cemeteries and nearly 400 acres. Crews mow, trim, and maintain each site on a regular schedule, while volunteers help preserve aging headstones and monuments. One of those sites is Elmwood Cemetery, established in 1853 and home to Union and Confederate soldiers, civic leaders, and victims of the 1855 yellow fever outbreak. Adjacent to Elmwood is West Point Cemetery, a historic burial ground for African-American residents, including Black Civil War veterans and members of the Grand Army of the Republic. City leaders say preserving these cemeteries helps protect Norfolk's rich and diverse history for future generations. And Portsmouth Public Schools in Virginia is celebrating a major milestone. During the annual State of the Schools address, Superintendent Dr. Ellie Bracey, who is Black, announced that 2026 marks the first time since 2010 that every school in the division is fully accredited. The district also recorded at least a 60% pass rate in every subject area. Bracey highlighted major progress in staffing as well.
9: We became the highest paying school division in the region for teachers. And after years of excruciating vacancy rates, we started the school year with just 10 teacher vacancies. It's almost like you get what you pay for, right?
2: He says the results show that investing in educators is paying off. I'm Amber Payton on your home for Black News First, the Black Information Network.
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16: BIN News this hour. I'm Bree Wood. Coming up, Los Angeles Mayor Karen Bass and City Councilwoman Nithia Raman went toe-to-toe in the L.A. mayoral debate. Former Vice President Kamala Harris is calling for international AI standards before it's too late. And a racist road rage incident in Connecticut involving a black man goes viral. But first, here's BIN News Now. The race for mayor of Los Angeles is heating up as Black Mayor Karen Bass and City Councilwoman Nithia Raman squared off during a televised debate Tuesday night. The candidates clashed over homelessness, public safety, and leadership just weeks before Election Day. Mayor Bass accused Raman of failing to support efforts to clear homeless encampments near schools and criticized her campaign over social media posts, amplifying criticism of leadership.
17: You called the city fascist. You called the police chief. You called me fascist.
20: No.
17: It made me wonder whether you understood what the word fascism meant, but it also just showed that you're not ready for prime time.
16: Raman, a Democratic socialist, pushed back on the mayor's record and evoked a well-known phrase from former California Governor Ronald Reagan.
20: Are you better off today than you were 4 years ago? As I've been around the city talking to voters through this campaign, the answer for too many of them has been no.
16: The debate highlighted the major differences between the two candidates as the campaign enters its final stretch. Former Vice President Kamala Harris is warning that time is running out for world leaders to establish safeguards for artificial intelligence. Speaking in South Korea, Harris said the window is shutting to create global standards addressing what she described as three major AI risks: cybersecurity threats, AI-powered weapons, and the possibility of advanced systems operating beyond human control. Harris called on nations to work together to develop international rules and emphasized the need for cooperation between the United States and China on AI standards. She argued that without coordinated action, the world could miss a critical opportunity to shape the future of the rapidly evolving technology. Jury selection is underway in the federal death penalty trial of Peyton Gendron, the gunman who carried out the racially motivated mass shooting at a top supermarket in Buffalo, New York in 2022. 10 people were killed and 3 others were injured in the attack. Gendron is already serving life without parole after pleading guilty to state charges, but federal prosecutors are now seeking the death penalty. Attorneys are working to find jurors who can remain impartial despite years of extensive media coverage. Elsewhere, a road rage incident confrontation in Watertown, Connecticut is drawing national attention after video surfaced showing a racial slur being used during the dispute. Police say the incident began when Amanda Byrne called authorities claiming she feared another driver identified as a black man, Jamel Shepard. Investigators say the argument escalated and Byrne was captured on video repeatedly using a racial slur towards Shepard.
21: Call me a again. Call me a again. Call me a again. Y'all racist.
16: Police also allege that Shepard threw a drink at Burns' vehicle during the confrontation. Both individuals have been charged and are expected to appear in court. Stay informed, stay connected, and subscribe. Follow BIN News This Hour wherever you get your podcasts. I'm Bree Wood for the Black Information Network.
2: Here's what's trending this hour. Six Flags Over Georgia is preparing to reopen Friday, just days after a man fell to his death. The Supreme Court is considering a case that could restrict targeted digital ads. Justices heard arguments in a dispute involving the Video Privacy Protection Act of 1988. And Social Security recipients are getting a raise. The Social Security Administration says benefits will increase by 3.6% in January, the largest cost of living adjustment in 3 years. I'm Amber Payton, and that's what's trending.
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25: Detroit Lions receiver Jamison Williams is no longer facing a fine of nearly $27,000 for celebrations during the game in Buffalo, where he appeared to make brief smoking gestures. He appealed the fines by the NFL. Detroit News reports Williams won the appeal because marijuana is legal in some states, and that's with the assumption he was making that gesture, according to an anonymous source. Winston-Salem State University is catching some flack for football field preparations last weekend. A video has been circulating on social media that shows someone spray-painting yardage markers without the use of distance tools at Bowman Gray Stadium. The HBCU's athletic director says the field markers fell short of their standards. More field preparation support is reportedly secured before the next home game Saturday against Bluefield State University. And the WNBA Finals are coming to State Farm Arena. The Atlanta Dream announced Games 3 and 4 will be at the arena. The league and the Golden State Valkyries agreed to move Game 3 to next Wednesday to avoid a concert on the 22nd. Game 4 will be played Saturday, just before the Atlanta Hawks opener. With the latest in sports, I'm Misty Jordan on the Black Information Network. Your home for Black News First.
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6: Alert on your home for 24/7 news. The Black Information Network. The number of voters casting ballots early in Georgia are shattering past records. Atlanta News First reports more than 190,000 ballots were cast during the first day of early voting. Election officials say that turnout shattered the 2022 record in that midterm election by more than 53,000 votes. Residents who want to vote early have until October 30th to do so. And Georgia election officials warn, come prepared.
15: Make sure you have your photo ID. Make sure that you know what's on the ballot. Of course, we know that Senate and governor are getting a lot of attention, but there are a lot of other races on the ballot, and there's three constitutional amendments.
6: A new poll of 800 likely voters from October 12th to 13th reveals that after a Georgia public broadcasting governor's debate, Republican Rick Jackson has a small lead over Black Democrat Keisha Lance Bottoms. The Insider Advantage poll shows Jackson came in at 49% to Bottoms 47%, with 4% undecided. Atlanta News First reports the poll's margin of error was 3.46%, meaning Jackson's lead over Bottoms remains within that margin. Early voting for Georgia ends October 30th. Meanwhile, in Louisiana,
18: I will fight for our families, I'll fight for our farmers, I'll fight for our teachers.
6: That's Republican Julie Letlow after beating John Fleming in the Republican runoff for U.S. Senate. She's running against Black Democrat Jamie Davis, who won the Democratic nomination with 80% of the vote over Gary Crockett.
19: Everybody wants better health care. Everybody wants better education for their children. Everybody wants a leg up with affordability. And everybody wants the Constitution to be upheld. Those issues are nonpartisan. I don't have to change nothing but just keep working.
6: History shows Republicans have an advantage in that state. Fox 8 News reports the last elected Democratic Senator Mary Landrieu was in 2008. The Louisiana Secretary of State's office is back to business as usual after a suspicious white powder caused an evacuation on Tuesday. An elections division employee opened a package around 12:20 in the afternoon and found the unknown powdery substance inside. Secretary of State Nancy Landry said the election section was evacuated and the police were called. The FBI is testing the substance, which has not been identified yet. There were no injuries reported. And finally, Wednesday, a new door opened for future doctors in New Orleans. The Xavier Ochsner College of Medicine received preliminary accreditation, so it can now recruit its inaugural class. That class starts in summer 2027. It's the only HBCU medical school in the Gulf South, and Louisiana faces a serious physician shortage. Xavier President Reynold Verrett called the moment historic. He said the school will expand who gets a chance to become a physician. For more news impacting the Black community, listen to the Black Information Network on the iHeartRadio app or log on to BINnews.com. 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I'm Esther Dillard on your home for Black News First, the Black Information Network.
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5: Jay-Z is making history at the box office. According to touring data, the rapper's 3 sold-out Jay-Z 30 shows at Yankee Stadium in July generated more than $42.2 million in revenue, with over 136,000 tickets sold. That reportedly makes it the highest-grossing box office run by a rapper in history. Across the 3 nights, Jay-Z performed hits from landmark albums including Reasonable Doubt and The Blueprint. Elsewhere in entertainment, Doechii is back with new music. The Grammy-winning rapper has released Bombs, the latest installment in her Swamp Sessions series, and her first solo track of 2026. The accompanying music video is now available on YouTube. Doechii also shared a lengthy letter reflecting on her creative journey ahead of her upcoming debut album. She says she spent several years relearning hip-hop as a student and is now inspired to help push the genre forward. So far, she has not announced an official release date for the album. With the latest in entertainment, I'm Morgan Wood on the Black Information Network. BINnews.com, your home for Black news first.
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23: I'm Mike Moore on your home for 24/7 News, the Black Information Network. A drive-by shooting on the east side of Detroit has claimed the life of a 16-year-old girl. Black Mayor Mary Sheffield spoke out against the crime.
24: My heart breaks for the family and the loved ones of this young girl. No family should have to endure the devastation and pain that this brings. And no child, quite frankly, should life or future should be cut short because of senseless gun violence.
23: Black Police Chief Todd Bettison says she and 3 other people were sitting in a Jeep Grand Cherokee when a dark sedan drove by and someone inside opened fire. One other person was shot in their hip and is hospitalized, and the other 2 in the Jeep weren't hurt. Bettison says they will find the shooter and bring the suspects to justice. We've learned a 29-year-old woman and her 7-year-old daughter are hospitalized after they were shot by the father of a child involved in a fight in Detroit. The city's Black police chief, Todd Bettison, says the man needs to turn himself in for the shooting.
26: Adults not being able to self-regulate. This is senseless. It doesn't even make sense. I'm just really disgusted by it.
23: The woman was shot in one of her arms and the bullet then hit the girl in one of her shoulders. Both are in stable condition. Mayor Brandon Johnson is releasing a new report highlighting priorities shared by residents for the 2027 budget.
4: Participants reflected on services in their neighborhoods, the impact of city investment within their communities, and of course, the options before us to maintain and improve critical government functions.
23: The city's black mayor says hundreds of participants said they wanted the city to protect the services they rely on, invest in neighborhoods, and pursue taxes on large corporations. A black Chicago woman will remain detained for her part in a deadly shooting during an alleged botched robbery last month.
8: DuPage County prosecutors say Chance Jamerson was riding in a vehicle that carried the targeted victims of the crime and texted her accomplice, who eventually fought with the driver. Jamerson's alleged accomplice, Justin Hill, was killed during the shooting near an area mall. Jamerson faces three felony counts of attempted armed robbery, according to the DuPage County State's Attorney's Office. I'm Mike Island on the Black Information Network.
23: Now, our Washington Roundup. President Trump isn't saying if he's made a decision yet on possible strikes on Iran-backed Houthi rebels. Trump was asked if he had made a decision while speaking to reporters outside the White House.
9: If I told you I made a decision, that would have been the Houthis have acted very badly.
23: Over the weekend, Houthi strikes on Saudi Arabia airport killed more than a dozen people and injured hundreds of others. At least one American was among those killed. President Trump is defending his deal with Russia for diesel fuel after it received criticism. Trump announced Russia would immediately release 300,000 tons of diesel to ease a global fuel shortage with more shipments to follow. In a Truth Social post, Trump said he made the right choice for the American people. Some critics say it gives Russian President Vladimir Putin a financial lifeline and undermines U.S. sanctions. And that's your Washington Roundup. I'm Mike Moore on your home for 24/7 News, the Black Information Network.
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0: Number 4, Ohio State, takes on number 5, Indiana. 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

0: Credit, saying the average credit score for Black Americans is 620.
1: You can't get a decent car loan at 620.
2: Yeah.
1: You can't get a home loan at 620.
2: Right.
1: You need 700 for that. You can't get a small business loan below 700 is risky credit. So we think that the reason the bank is primarily saying no to us is race. In reality, it's a terrible credit score.
2: Right.
1: Terrible. If the bank can't make a loan, can't make a profit without making a loan, they can't make a loan without making a loan to somebody they believe will pay it back.
2: Right.
1: If you have a 700 credit score and you go to the computer at midnight and ask for a $10,000 credit card, my guess is it's going to say yes. It doesn't ask you what color you are, what race you are, what political party you are, where you live. It is just the data.
0: And we have more from Money Man John Hope Bryant later this hour. Money news at 24 and 54 minutes past each hour. I'm Nicole Deal on your home for Black News First, the Black Information Network.
3: I'm Amber Payton with BIN News Now. Black Chicago Mayor Brandon Johnson is standing by his plan to tax corporations to help balance the city's budget, despite questions about its legality and the city council's rejection of a similar proposal last year.
4: We can continue to ask working families to do more with less, or we can challenge the corporations that are benefiting from record profits to contribute their fair share.
3: Some city councilmen say the plan lacks a clear roadmap. Former President Barack Obama will campaign in Ohio for Democratic candidates ahead of the November midterms. He'll join Amy Acton and Sherrod Brown at an October 24th event in Cleveland. And new details are emerging about Sean Diddy Combs' weekend hospitalization. TMZ reports he suffered a serious head injury in a prison fight with Jamaican drug lord Christopher Koch. The confrontation reportedly stemmed from lost privileges following an NBC News story about a lavish lifestyle behind bars. Get BIN News Now on demand 24/7 on the iHeartRadio app.
5: I'm Mike Stevens on your home for Black News First, the Black Information Network. Your top headlines this hour: jury selection has begun in the federal death penalty trial of a racist Buffalo, New York grocery store mass shooting in which 10 Black people were murdered 4 years ago. More details are coming out from the Sean Diddy Combs hospitalization over the weekend. TMZ reporting the entertainer suffered a severe head injury during a prison fight with a Jamaican drug lord. And former President Obama is campaigning in Ohio for Democratic candidates ahead of the November midterm elections. Well, this tragedy has happened so many times in Florida due to so many bodies of water and Black children often not knowing how to swim. Two young Black brothers, one 5, the other 3, are dead. Police say they slipped out of their Daytona Beach apartment while their mother was taking a nap. Investigators say the boys apparently figured out how to get past a child safety lock on the door. They ended up at a nearby retention pond with the family dog. Surveillance video shows the children playing near the water before both went in and under within minutes. Their mother was later seen looking for them and called 911. Police say there are no obvious signs of foul play, calling their deaths a tragic accident. Several survivors of the 2009 mass shooting in Fort Hood, Texas, are not on board with live streaming the execution of the convicted shooter, Nadal Hassan. He's scheduled to die by firing squad. This Black man, who was shot by Hassan 7 times but survived, is among those who call him a monster. But he doesn't want the execution live streamed or made public.
6: Hey, we'll have a tailgate because they're going to put this man to death. It's not, no, we're better than that. We're not that kind of society.
5: Hassan is paralyzed from the waist down. Some are concerned live streaming the execution will be used for propaganda and lead to more terrorist attacks against Americans. And as we've been telling you, this year's Good Soil Forum, sponsored by TD Jakes Enterprises, was a huge success. Recently held in Irving, Texas, the forum brings together Black celebrities, entrepreneurs, and business professionals. The BIN's Nicole Deal was also there and met Black actor Boris Kodjo, one of the featured speakers. His gigantic passion project is centered in Africa.
7: We just acquired the rights to Afro Nation, which is the biggest Afrobeats concert in the world. So, and we are, with the work that we've been doing with Full Circle Africa in the last 8 years, we're now expanding into other regions in Africa, creating events and creating opportunities for members of the diaspora to connect with the continent, to connect with the ancestry, and to educate them and inform them about investment opportunities and economic development.
2: You're also scheduling events in Africa throughout 2027, which is also the nation of Ghana's 70th birthday. For more stories of interest to the Black community, log on to BINnews.com. 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
2: On your home for 24/7 news, the Black Information Network. And here's what's happening right now. Lawyers for seven students who attended a former Catholic Southside grade school in Chicago say their clients were sexually abused by priests. Correspondent Perry Williams reports.
11: The lawsuits claim the young boys were abused at Holy Angel School in Bronzeville from 1969 to 2002. Attorney Stephen Hart gave the account of one of the victims.
12: He was told by the priest to keep quiet and to shut his mouth. And if he did, God would protect him.
11: Defendants named in the case are priests who have all died, including George Clements, Paul Smith, John Calicut, and Kenneth Brigham. The suit also accuses the Archdiocese of Chicago of failing to protect students.
2: BG&E now has doubled the number of customers it says could be affected by power shutoffs.

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4: What's happening, fellow sports fans? It's Andy West. Let's take a look back on this day in sports history, October 15th. We'll start off today in 1988. With 2 outs in the bottom of the 9th, Kirk Gibson hit a 2-run, pinch-hit home run to give the LA Dodgers a 5-4 win over Oakland in Game 1 of the World Series. Gibson, who did not start because of a strained left knee, limped around the bases as the Dodgers won one of the most dramatic games in World Series history. It's a highlight I'm sure you've seen and heard at least, 100 times. Today in 1989, Wayne Gretzky of the LA Kings passes Gordie Howe as the NHL's all-time leading scorer in a 5-4 overtime win over the Edmonton Oilers. Gretzky flips a backhand shot past Oilers goaltender Bill Ranford with 53 seconds remaining to tie the game, and then, of course, Gretzky wins the game in overtime. And today in 2017, Patriots quarterback Tom Brady passes for 257 yards and 2 touchdowns in New England's 24-17 win over the Jets. Brady gets his 187th regular season victory, surpassing Hall of Famer Brett Favre and Peyton Manning for the most regular season victories by a starting quarterback in NFL history. Brady's total now might be one of those records that is never broken.
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6: 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Marvin Gaye has certainly been hugely influential. So many great songs and albums from him helped me become who I am as an artist.
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9: Dave is back with Black educator, retired principal, and college professor, Dr. Sherry Green, as we move into another segment of the new series titled Saving Black Education, The Reset. Dr. Green, again, welcome back. Let's talk school segregation, integration, and whether Black students have real access to advanced classes, support, and fair discipline. Your thoughts?
10: So let me just go back to, I think school choice is a little bit of segregation. I'm just going to throw that out there.
9: Right, yeah.
10: Just because, you know, we can't all move and shake the way we want or the way that most could or want to. I know that we talk a lot about the disproportionality of, you know, young Black students being disciplined. We talk about restorative practices. We talk about how are we going to, you know, avoid those issues. We talk about how students, particularly students of color, are tracked in special education. We talk about how students of color are rarely identified as gifted. Some people are going to come onto the scene and they're going to say, A, my child is brilliant. Maybe that's the case. And if so, you stand in, you be present in that school and you make sure that your child is getting the challenge. But don't come on board with that narrative if that's not the case. When you look at a school that's not predominantly Black, there are going to be a disproportionate number of students who are not seeing gifted education and who are being suspended and those types of things. So we as parents and as leaders, we just need to keep our eyes peeled. I mean, if you're in that space, just come to the table in an honest manner and try to work out, you know, exactly what it is that needs to be done for the child.
9: You know, we talked earlier about Black teachers, right?
10: Yes.
9: And it's backed up by research shows that Black students benefit from Black educators. But beyond representation, what challenges, or I should say, what changes when Black teachers and principals have, you know, real authority over instruction

0: placement, discipline, hiring, and all that stuff, the budgets.
1: So I almost want to say that it's going to be the same for any, but especially for those of us of color who have been in those positions. You seek resources that our babies need, yep. right? You look for, of course, it's data driven, right? So you need to dig in and you need to figure out exactly what your students need. But then you look for those resources, and those resources are also people. So when you're sitting across the table from folks who want to work at your school, you need to be really listening to their philosophies, and you need to understand that they are in this, you know, for the benefit of those children.
0: Dr. Sherry Green, our featured guest on a new series called Saving Black Education, The Reset. 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
2: Here's what's trending this hour. A Pennsylvania woman is facing two homicide charges for allegedly killing her husband and son at a Great Wolf Lodge in the Pocono Mountains. There are new details in what led Sean Diddy Combs to being hospitalized over the weekend. TMZ reports the entertainer suffered a severe head injury during a prison fight with a Jamaican drug lord. And Netflix is laying off 6% of its workforce, leaving about 1,000 employees out of a job. I'm Amber Payton, and that's what's trending.
3: 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Here's Morgan Wood.
4: At the Mecca, Howard University, two developments are making headlines during homecoming week, including an investigation involving the University of Maryland. The president of Howard's club tennis team reportedly discovered a graphic featuring Ku Klux Klan hoods while reviewing materials for an upcoming tournament involving UMD's club tennis team. She reported the image to Howard and called for immediate action. The University of Maryland's club tennis team has been suspended indefinitely as the university investigates. UMD officials have apologized to the Howard Tennis Club. Meanwhile, another homecoming tradition is being sidelined. Howard says this year's parade is canceled because of ongoing road construction along Georgia Avenue and related safety concerns. But the celebrations will continue with basketball festivities, Yard Fest, Fan Fest, and of course, the homecoming game versus Morehouse College. With the latest in HBCU news, I'm Morgan Wood on the Black Information Network, BINnews.com, your home for Black news first.
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7: The opinions, beliefs, and viewpoints expressed in this commentary are those of the author and do not necessarily represent those of BIN and its founding partners and employees. Now it's time to bring the funk with Roland S. Martin.
8: Donald Trump and his evil administration loves talking about Biden weaponizing the Department of Justice. But look what they did to Congresswoman Ilhan Omar on Monday. They literally raided her home based upon illegal paperwork when she was a child. It was paperwork filled out by her father, and they raided her home. Has she been charged? No. But they raided, ICE agents raided her home. But we already know how Donald Trump feels. He despises Somali immigrants and he hates Congresswoman Ilhan Omar. This is Trump in December.
9: And they contribute nothing. The welfare is like 88%. They contribute nothing. I don't want them in our country, I'll be honest with you, okay? Somebody would say, oh, that's not politically correct. I don't care. I don't want them in our country. Their country is no good for a reason. Their country stinks, and we don't want them in our country. I could say that about other countries, too. I could say it about other countries, too. We don't want them to hell. We have to rebuild our country. You know, our country's at a tipping point. We could go bad. We're at a tipping point. I don't know if people mind me saying that, but I'm saying that we could go one way or the other, and we're going to go the wrong way if we keep taking in garbage into our country. Ilhan Omar is garbage. She's garbage. Her friends are garbage. These aren't people that work. These aren't people that say, let's go, come on, let's make this place great. These are people that do nothing but complain. They complain. And from where they came from, they got nothing.
8: This is why we must vote in massive numbers in November. We must take power from Republicans in the House and in the Senate and beat the brakes off of them in 2028 because these people are completely evil. I'm Roland Martin of the Black Information Network.
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4: Wood on your home for 24/7 news. The Black Information Network. Election officials in Maryland and Virginia are reporting strong early voting activity ahead of the November 3rd midterm election. In Maryland, officials have begun counting mail-in ballots with more than 100,000 returned by the first day of canvassing. The public can observe the process with details available at vote.md.gov. Early voting begins October 22nd and the results will remain sealed until polls close on Election Day. Meanwhile, Virginia is outpacing its 2022 early voting numbers. More than 531,000 ballots had been cast at this point, compared to nearly 286,000 4 years ago. Nearly 1 million Virginians voted early in the entire 2022 general election. Maryland and Virginia voters can check registration status, polling locations, and voting deadlines through their state elections website at vote.md.gov and elections.virginia.gov. In other news, Baltimore is considering a new Department of Neighborhood Safety to expand the city's public safety response. The proposed department would work alongside police and fire services, overseeing violence prevention programs and responding to nonviolent 911 calls. Baltimore Mayor Brandon Scott says trained mental health professionals and social workers could handle thousands of calls that don't require police intervention.
12: This is about making sure that residents who are in clear need of a behavioral health, having a clear behavioral health issue, gets the help that they need.
4: Baltimore City Council President Zeke Cohen says no one should lose their life during a mental health crisis.
13: I don't think you can serve in city government without hearing from police officers that they are tired of constantly chasing around mental health crises. I traveled with my team and the mayor's team to Durham and watched their operation. We witnessed trained professionals skillfully de-escalate difficult situations both with and without police.
4: The proposal remains under City Council consideration with further action and any additional hearings to be announced. Elsewhere, Mayor Scott is highlighting results from Baltimore's In the Mix 26 Summer Youth Initiative, which offered jobs, recreation, and resource fairs. More than 8,100 young people secured summer jobs through YouthWorks at 671 work sites. City staff also recorded more than 1,200 positive interactions with youth and 311 service requests, including help accessing housing and other critical resources. Meanwhile, juvenile arrests fell to 708 through September 30th, compared to 829 during the same period last year. And flu season is starting early across D.C., Maryland, and Virginia. In Maryland, 5.15% of flu tests were positive during the week ending October 3rd, up from about 2% a year ago. They say trusted, clear information is key to helping residents make informed decisions about keeping themselves and their families healthy. I'm Morgan Wood on the Black Information Network, your home for Black News First.
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15: So there's two ways to make money, make more or spend less. 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It's the little things that you don't think are big things. 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
16: On your home for 24/7 news, the Black Information Network. Another of several major drug takedowns across the United States is reportedly very successful. Florida Attorney General James Uthmeyer is saying Operation Icebreaker, a takedown of a major cocaine, fentanyl, and methamphetamine trafficking ring, is a success. He says 25 people have been charged and significant amounts of coke and fentanyl were seized. He says thanks to the state assistance for fentanyl eradication or SAFE, fentanyl deaths are down 50%. Charges include conspiracy to commit racketeering and drug trafficking, with some of the suspects facing a mandatory minimum of 15 years in prison if convicted. Major Lawrence Poston says the multi-agency investigation was crucial in the takedown.
17: Each successful case reduces the availability of illegal drugs and weakens the infrastructure that supports violent crime, human trafficking, and other criminal activity.
16: Attorney General Uthmeyer says the state's crackdown on fentanyl is having the desired effect. A child's safety while boarding and departing school buses is continuing to be a big concern for parents. According to NBC News, there's been an unsettling number of injuries sustained by school children. A child is recovering from minor injuries in Southwest Washington State after recently being hit by a car while boarding a school bus. The Clark County, Washington Sheriff's Office says a school bus had stopped to pick up an elementary school student, and as the student began crossing the road, a sedan coming the opposite direction slowed but didn't stop, hitting the child, who suffered minor injuries. The driver stopped and cooperated with the investigation. The driver was cited for passing a stopped school bus. We have more on these stories and national, international, state, and local news impacting the Black community. 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I'm Mike Island on your home for Black News First, the Black Information Network. 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
24: Dan could have been a professor, a journalist, a lawyer.
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20: Good-looking.
25: Tall, long dark hair and these green eyes. Big, bright smile.
20: But those couples, they're never as perfect as they seem.
26: She never really addressed conflict. So if he had done something to bother her, she kind of buried it.
20: And when things go bad, they go really bad.
26: I think he was surprised that he didn't know his wife better.
20: From Wondery, I'm Matthew Scherr. A few years ago, I wrote a story for GQ about an Orthodox rabbi in New York City who helped get people out of bad marriages. One of his catchphrases was, "A divorce or a funeral." It was a crazy story. But then I learned about one of the lawyers on the case, which led me to an even crazier story. One about a couple down in Tallahassee, Florida.
27: Sleepy southern town, I would say. I think a lot of people don't realize that it's actually the capital.
20: A couple that seemed so perfect until one of them ended.

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2: This is Esther Dillard with another spotlight on Black excellence. Tyler Perry is one of the most successful figures in the entertainment industry. Born in New Orleans, Louisiana in 1969, Emmett Perry Jr. endured a difficult childhood marked by poverty and abuse. After changing his name and moving to Atlanta in 1992, Tyler Perry began writing and producing stage plays that became highly successful.
3: All you gotta do is take an R&B song, put Jesus in it, and it's a gospel song.
2: What? It was also during that time that he created his signature character, the iconic Mabel Medea Simmons.
4: Yea, though she walked in the valley with the shadow of Little Red Riding Hood and the Three Bears.
2: With an estimated net worth of over $1 billion, Tyler Perry is also a generous philanthropist, having donated millions to such causes as education, civil rights, and disaster relief, and another shining example of Black excellence. I'm Esther Dillard on the Black Information Network.
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7: I'm Amber Payton with BIN News Now. Illinois Governor J.P. Pritzker and Republican challenger Darren Bailey clashed during a debate ahead of next month's election.
8: I think people deserve health care. I've been fighting for universal health care.
7: Pritzker criticized Bailey's ties to President Trump, while Bailey accused the governor of failing to deliver despite Democratic control of the legislature. Jury selection is underway in the federal death penalty trial of Buffalo mass shooter Peyton Gendron. He killed 10 people in the racially motivated 2022 attack at a top supermarket and is already serving life without parole in state prison. Jury selection could take more than a month, with opening statements not expected until at least December. And former Vice President Kamala Harris is heading to Mississippi to campaign with Democratic Senate candidate Scott Kalam next Thursday. The visit comes days after former President Obama endorsed Kalam, who is seeking to become Mississippi's first Black U.S. senator since Reconstruction. Get BIN News Now on demand 24/7 on the iHeartRadio app.
9: I'm Vanessa Tyler on the Black Information Network, your home for Black news first. Should a white racist die? That's what a jury now being selected must eventually decide in the top supermarket massacre, where killer Peyton Gendron purposely murdered 10 Black people just because they were Black, and he live streamed it.
10: I watched you kill my mom. I watched you on the internet. I watched you shoot her once, reload, and shoot her again. To me, killing you is the easy way out.
9: During previous court hearings, loved ones of the dead gave victim impact statements. Gendron, now 23, is already locked up for life on state murder charges. It's time for his punishment under federal charges, which puts the death penalty in play.
11: So do I hate you? No. Do I want you to die? No. I want you to stay alive. I want you to think about this every day of your life.
9: It was 2022. The young white supremacist was intent on killing random Black shoppers and employees in a Buffalo, New York Tops supermarket. During jury selection in New York court, potential jurors were let go who didn't believe in the death penalty. Others didn't want to have to sit through watching the video he live streamed of mass murder.
10: You planned it. You put it on a video like it was a video game and watched it. I watched my sister-in-law get shot by him. I watched it.
9: Efforts continue to select a jury who will decide if the hateful killer lives or dies. Diddy is not living the life behind bars, at least not anymore. He was beaten badly, had to be hospitalized over the weekend. TMZ is reporting the rap mogul suffered a severe head injury during a prison fight with a Jamaican drug lord. Christopher Koch reportedly confronted Diddy over a loss of privileges due to an NBC News report, which highlighted Diddy's posh lifestyle behind bars. Diddy had a phone, his meals cooked, massages, according to reports. The expose made things tough for everyone, and apparently the drug lord didn't like the scrutiny. Both men are now serving time in solitary confinement. Most New Yorkers run into the corner bodega for snacks, cigarettes, lottery tickets. But how about a drink and not just coffee or soda? Something stronger. There is a push for bodegas and supermarkets to sell wine and liquor.
12: No one is looking to kill liquor stores. We are simply looking to make sure our community has an opportunity to share in the prosperity that exists in the market today.
9: That's Assemblywoman Amanda Septino, who says bodega owners support the change, especially with the rising cost of doing business. Any change in the law is facing pushback from liquor and wine merchant lobbyists. Some residents also think it's not a good idea, giving more access to alcohol.
13: Yeah, it's not a good idea. Too many people walking around with mental illness, they don't need their hands on liquor.
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7: I'm Amber Payton on your home for 24/7 news, the Black Information Network. Here's what's happening in your region right now. The fallout from a racist text message scandal involving six suspended Charlotte Mecklenburg police officers could extend into the courtroom. According to Q-City Metro, defense attorneys say some pending criminal cases may have to be reviewed if the officers played a key role in investigations or arrests. Prosecutors would have to determine whether cases can move forward without those officers' testimony. Longtime Charlotte, North Carolina attorney Harold Cogdell Jr. says charges could be dismissed in cases where an officer's involvement was critical. The controversy stems from reports that the officers exchanged racist text messages, including an alleged competition involving traffic stops of Black drivers. The officers remain suspended pending hearings. Leaders in Prince George's County, Maryland, are demanding the return of $7.6 million in taxpayer funds awarded to a nonprofit organization now facing scrutiny over its ties to county officials. According to NBC Washington, County Executive Aisha Braveboy and Black Council Chair Crystal Oriata have asked the Edward Charles Foundation to return the money while an independent investigation moves forward. The funding has drawn questions because the foundation serves as the fiscal sponsor for a community on the front line, an organization led by one of Oriata's close friends.
17: So one of the things that was really important to me during this process is making sure that any misinformation is squashed. There is a narrative that the money is missing, that no one knows where it's at, right? That's just not true.
7: Speaking with NBC Washington, Oriata denies any wrongdoing and says every dollar can be accounted for, but supports recovery. Covering the funds to maintain public trust. County officials are now reviewing how the money was allocated and spent. Caring for Norfolk, Virginia's historic cemeteries is a year-round job. According to WHRO, the city's Bureau of Cemeteries maintains more than 182,000 graves spread across 8 historic cemeteries and nearly 400 acres. Crews mow, trim, and maintain each site on a regular schedule, while volunteers help preserve aging headstones and monuments. One of those sites is Elmwood Cemetery, established in 1830. 1853 and home to Union and Confederate soldiers, civic leaders, and victims of the 1855 yellow fever outbreak. Adjacent to Elmwood is West Point Cemetery, a historic burial ground for African-American residents, including Black Civil War veterans and members of the Grand Army of the Republic. City leaders say preserving these cemeteries helps protect Norfolk's rich and diverse history for future generations. And Portsmouth Public Schools in Virginia is celebrating a major milestone. During the annual State of the Schools address, Superintendent Dr. Ellie Bracey, who is Black, announced that 2026 marks the first time since 2010 that every school in the division is fully accredited. The district also recorded at least a 60% pass rate in every subject area. Bracey highlighted major progress in staffing as well.
18: We became the highest paying school division in the region for teachers. And after years of excruciating vacancy rates, we started the school year with just 10 teacher vacancies. It's almost like you get what you pay for, right?
7: He says the results show that investing in educators is paying off. I'm Amber Payton on your home for Black News First, the Black Information Network.
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2: 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It's more than just menus. It's a movement.
23: And so we really want to create something that was more all-inclusive to the creative things we were seeing happening in the food scene.
2: That's one of the three founders, Fallon Farrell.
23: As we've grown through the years, we've literally watched businesses start off as like a pop-up food tent and now having like two or three locations.
2: From soul food kitchens to hidden gem caterers, Black Restaurant Week shines a light where it's long been missing. It's helped generate tens of millions of dollars for Black-owned businesses, keeping legacies alive and creating new ones. And it's part of Black history still being written every time a diner takes that first bite. I'm Esther Dillard for the Black Information Network.
0: 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I'm Charlemagne the God, host of the world's most dangerous morning show, The Breakfast Club, and my history lives here.
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1: BIN nations to work together to develop international rules and emphasize the need for cooperation between the United States and China on AI standards. She argued that without coordinated action, the world could miss a critical opportunity to shape the future of the rapidly evolving technology. Jury selection is underway in the federal death penalty trial of Peyton Gendron, the gunman who carried out the racially motivated mass shooting at a top supermarket in Buffalo, New York in 2022. 10 people were killed and 3 others were injured in the attack. Gendron is already serving life without parole after pleading guilty to state charges, but federal prosecutors are now seeking the death penalty. Attorneys are working to find jurors who can remain impartial despite years of extensive media coverage. Elsewhere, a road rage incident confrontation in Watertown, Connecticut is drawing national attention after video surfaced showing a racial slur being used during the dispute. Police say the incident began when Amanda Byrne called authorities claiming she feared another driver identified as a Black man, Jamel Shepard. Investigators say the argument escalated and Byrne was captured on video repeatedly using a racial slur towards Shepard.
3: 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Call me a again. Call me a again. Y'all racist.
1: Police also allege that Shepard threw a drink at Burns' vehicle during the confrontation. Both individuals have been charged and are expected to appear in court. Stay informed, stay connected, and subscribe. 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I'm Bree Wood for the Black Information Network.
7: Here's what's trending this hour. Six Flags Over Georgia is preparing to reopen Friday, just days after a man fell to his death. The Supreme Court is considering a case that could restrict targeted digital ads. Justices heard arguments in a dispute involving the Video Privacy Protection Act of 1988. And Social Security recipients are getting a raise. The Social Security Administration says benefits will increase by 3.6% in January, the largest cost of living adjustment in 3 years. I'm Amber Payton, and that's what's trending.
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4: Detroit Lions receiver Jamison Williams is no longer facing a fine of nearly $27,000 for celebrations during the game in Buffalo, where he appeared to make brief smoking gestures. He appealed the fines by the NFL. Detroit News reports Williams won the appeal because marijuana is legal in some states, and that's with the assumption he was making that gesture, according to an anonymous source. Winston-Salem State University is catching some flack for football field preparations last weekend. A video has been circulating on social media that shows someone spray painting yardage markers without the use of distance tools at Bowman Gray Stadium. The HBCU's athletic director says the field markers fell short of their standards. More field preparation support is reportedly secured before the next home game Saturday against Bluefield State University. And the WNBA Finals are coming to State Farm Arena. The Atlanta Dream announced Games 3 and 4 will be at the arena. The league and the Golden State Valkyries agreed to move Game 3 to next Wednesday to avoid a concert on the 22nd. Game 4 will be played Saturday, just before the Atlanta Hawks opener. With the latest in sports, I'm Misty Jordan on the Black Information Network, your home for Black News First.
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24: I'm Esther Dillard on your home for 24/7 News, the Black Information Network. Insufficient evidence of wrongdoing. That's the finding of Georgia officials investigating Black superintendent for Georgia Decatur Schools. It was back in May when the Decatur School Board announced it had launched an independent investigation into Superintendent Jima Whitaker. It came after people complained about her husband, Jason Whitaker, who hosts a podcast where he voiced negative views toward Muslim and transgender people. Here's some of what he said 4 months ago about people wearing traditional Muslim dress, leaving a mosque near his home, courtesy of Atlanta News First.
8: And on Fridays, I see a whole bunch of people walk around here looking like ghosts of Christmas past, walking around down the street. Why? Because they're looking like 6th century goat herders.
24: The station reports that some had discovered the podcast was in the same place where the superintendent recorded her city schools of Decatur-branded show. Whitaker said through a spokesperson that no public money was spent on making her husband's podcast there. She also said she does not share her husband's views. The number of voters casting ballots early in Georgia are shattering past records. Atlanta News First reports more than 190,000 ballots were cast during the first day of early voting. Election officials say that turnout shattered the 2022 record in that midterm election by more than 53,000 votes. Residents who want to vote early have until October 30th to do so. And Georgia election officials warn, come prepared.
10: Make sure you have your photo ID. Make sure that you know what's on the ballot. Of course, we know that Senate and governor are getting a lot of attention, but there are a lot of other races on the ballot, and there's three constitutional amendments.
24: Meanwhile, in Louisiana,
11: teachers.
24: That's Republican Julie Ledlow after beating John Fleming in the Republican runoff for U.S. Senate. She's running against Black Democrat Jamie Davis, who won the Democratic nomination with 80% of the vote over Gary Crockett.
12: Everybody wants better health care. Everybody wants better education for their children. Everybody wants a leg up with affordability. And everybody wants the Constitution to be upheld. Those issues are nonpartisan. I don't have to change nothing but just keep working.
24: History shows Republicans have the advantage in that state. Fox 8 News reports that the last elected Democratic Senator, Mary Landrieu, was in 2008. Finally, Wednesday, a new door opened for future doctors in New Orleans. The Xavier Ochsner College of Medicine received preliminary accreditation, so it can now recruit its inaugural class. That class starts in summer 2027. It's the only HBCU medical school in the Gulf South, and Louisiana faces a serious physician shortage. Xavier President Reynold Verrett called the moment historic. He says the school will expand. Who will get the chance to become a physician? For more news impacting the Black community, listen to the Black Information Network on the iHeartRadio app or log on to BINnews.com. 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I'm Esther Dillard on your home for Black News First, the Black Information Network.
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14: 30 shows at Yankee Stadium in July generated more than $42.2 million in revenue, with over 136,000 tickets sold. That reportedly makes it the highest grossing box office run by a rapper in history. Across the three nights, Jay-Z performed hits from landmark albums, including Reasonable Doubt and The Blueprint. Elsewhere in entertainment, Doechii is back with new music. The Grammy-winning rapper has released Bombs, the latest installment in her Swamp Sessions series, and her first solo track of 2026. The accompanying music video is now available on YouTube. Doechii also shared a lengthy letter reflecting on her creative journey ahead of her upcoming debut album. She says she spent several years relearning hip-hop as a student and is now inspired to help push the genre forward. So far, she has not announced an official release date for the album. With the latest in entertainment, I'm Morgan Wood on the Black Information Network. 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
28: That this brings. And no child, quite frankly, should life or future should be cut short because of senseless gun violence.
29: Black Police Chief Todd Bennison says she and three other people were sitting in a Jeep Grand Cherokee when a dark sedan drove by and someone inside opened fire. One other person was shot in their hip and is hospitalized, and the other two in the Jeep weren't hurt. Bennison says they will find the shooter and bring the suspects to justice. We've learned a 29-year-old woman and her 7-year-old daughter are hospitalized after they were shot by the father of a child involved in a fight in Detroit. The city's black police chief, Todd Bennison, says the man needs to turn himself in for the shooting.
30: Adults not being able to self-regulate. This is senseless. It doesn't even make sense. I'm just really disgusted by it.
29: The woman was shot in one of her arms and the bullet then hit the girl in one of her shoulders. Both are in stable condition. Mayor Brandon Johnson is releasing a new report highlighting priorities shared by residents for the 2027 budget.
31: Participants reflected on services in their neighborhoods, the impact of city investment within their communities, and of course, the options before us to maintain and improve critical government functions.
29: The city's black mayor says hundreds of participants said they wanted the city to protect the services they rely on, invest in neighborhoods, and pursue taxes on large corporations. A black Chicago woman will remain detained for her part in a deadly shooting during an alleged botched robbery last month.
32: DuPage County prosecutors say Chance Jamerson was riding in a vehicle that carried the targeted victims of the crime and texted her accomplice, who eventually fought with the driver. Jamerson's alleged accomplice, Justin Hill, was killed during the shooting near an area mall. Jamerson faces 3 felony counts of attempted armed robbery, according to the DuPage County State's Attorney's Office. I'm Mike Island on the Black Information Network.
29: Now, our Washington roundup. President Trump isn't saying if he's made a decision yet on possible strikes on Iran-backed Houthi rebels. Trump was asked if he had made a decision while speaking to reporters outside the White House.
0: If I told you I made a decision, that would have been the Houthis have acted very badly.
29: Over the weekend, Houthi strikes on Saudi Arabia airport killed more than a dozen people and injured hundreds of others. At least one American was among those killed. President Trump is defending his deal with Russia for diesel fuel after it received criticism. Trump announced Russia would immediately release 300,000 tons of diesel to ease a global fuel shortage with more shipments to follow. In a Truth Social post, Trump said he made the right choice for the American people. Some critics say it gives Russian President Vladimir Putin a financial lifeline and undermines U.S. sanctions. And that's your Washington Roundup. I'm Mike Moore on your home for 24/7 News, the Black Information Network.
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12: Yeah.
11: You can't get a home loan at 620.
12: Right.
11: You need 700 for that. You can't get a small business loan below 700 is risky credit. So we think that the reason the bank is primarily saying no to us is race. In reality, it's a terrible credit score.
12: Right.
11: Terrible. If the bank can't make a loan, can't make a profit without making a loan. They can't make a loan without making a loan to somebody they believe will pay it back.
12: Right.
11: If you have a 700 credit score and you go to the computer at midnight and ask for a $10,000 credit card, my guess is it's going to say yes. It doesn't ask you what color you are, what race you are, what political party you are, where you live. It is just the data.
10: And we have more from Money Man John Hope Bryant later this hour. Money news at 24 and 54 minutes past each hour. I'm Nicole Deal on your home for Black News First, the Black Information Network.
21: I'm Amber Payton with BIN News Now. Black Chicago Mayor Brandon Johnson is standing by his plan to tax corporations to help balance the city's budget, despite questions about its legality and the city council's rejection of a similar proposal last year.
22: We can continue to ask working families to do more with less, or we can challenge the corporations that are benefiting from record profits to contribute their fair share.
21: Some city councilmen say the plan lacks a clear roadmap. Former President Barack Obama will campaign in Ohio for Democratic candidates ahead of the November midterms. He'll join Amy Acton and Sherrod Brown at an October 24th event in Cleveland. And new details are emerging about Sean Diddy Combs' weekend hospitalization. TMZ reports he suffered a serious head injury in a prison fight with Jamaican drug lord Christopher Koch. The confrontation reportedly stemmed from lost privileges following an NBC News story about a lavish lifestyle behind bars. Get BIN News Now on demand 24/7 on the iHeartRadio app.
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9: Jury selection has begun in the federal death penalty trial of a racist Buffalo, New York grocery store mass shooting in which 10 black people were murdered 4 years ago. More details are coming out from the Sean Diddy Combs hospitalization over the weekend. TMZ reporting the entertainer suffered a severe head injury during a prison fight with a Jamaican drug lord. And former President Obama is campaigning in Ohio for Democratic candidates ahead of the November midterm elections. Well, this tragedy has happened so many times in Florida due to so many bodies of water and black children often not knowing how to swim. Two young black brothers, one 5, the other 3, are dead. Police say they slipped out of their Daytona Beach apartment while their mother was taking a nap. Investigators say the boys apparently figured out how to get past a child safety lock on the door. They ended up at a nearby retention pond with the family dog. Surveillance video shows the children playing near the water before both went in and under within minutes. Their mother was later seen looking for them and called 911. Police say there are no obvious signs of foul play, calling their deaths a tragic accident. Several survivors of the 2009 mass shooting in Fort Hood, Texas, are not on board with live streaming the execution of the convicted shooter, Nadal Hassan. He's scheduled to die by firing squad. This black man, who was shot by Hassan 7 times but survived, is among those who call him a monster. But he doesn't want the execution live streamed or made public.
12: Hey, we'll have a tailgate because they're going to put this man to death. It's not, no, we're better than that. We're not that kind of society.
9: Hassan is paralyzed from the waist down. Some are concerned live streaming the execution will be used for propaganda and lead to more terrorist attacks against Americans. And as we've been telling you, this year's Good Soil Forum, sponsored by T.D. Jakes Enterprises, was a huge success. Recently held in Irving, Texas, the forum brings together black celebrities, entrepreneurs, and business professionals. The BIN's Nicole Deal was also there and met black actor Boris Kodjo, one of the featured speakers. His gigantic passion project is centered in Africa.
13: We just acquired the rights to Afro Nation, which is the biggest Afrobeats concert in the world. So, and we are, with the work that we've been doing with Full Circle Africa in the last 8 years, we're now expanding into other regions in Africa, creating events and creating opportunities for members of the diaspora to connect with the continent, to connect with the ancestry, and to educate them and inform them about investment opportunities and economic development.
9: They're also scheduling events in Africa throughout 2027, which is also the nation of Ghana's 70th birthday. For more stories of interest to the black community, log on to BINnews.com. I'm Mike Stevens on your home for Black News First, the Black Information Network.
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17: Network. I'm Kevin Brown on your home for 24/7 News, the Black Information Network, and here's what's happening right now. Lawyers for 7 students who attended a former Catholic Southside grade school in Chicago say their clients were sexually abused by priests. Correspondent Perry Williams reports.
18: The lawsuits claim the young boys were abused at Holy Angel School in Bronzeville from 1969 to 2002. Attorney Stephen Hart gave the account of one of the victims.
19: He was told by the priest to keep quiet and to shut his mouth.
0: And if he did, God would protect him.
18: Defendants named in the case are priests who have all died, including George Clements, Paul Smith, John Calicut, and Kenneth Brigham. The suit also accuses the Archdiocese of Chicago of failing to protect students.
17: PG&E now has doubled the number of customers it says could be affected by power shutoffs in California. The utility is now warning that around 70,000 customers in 29 counties could lose electricity.

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17: Young Black students being disciplined. We talk about restorative practices. We talk about how are we going to, you know, avoid those issues. We talk about how students, particularly students of color, are tracked in special education. We talk about how students of color are rarely identified as gifted. Some people are going to come onto the scene and they're going to say, my child is brilliant. Maybe that's the case. And if so, you stand in, you be present in that school and you make sure that your child is getting the challenge. But don't come on board with that narrative if that's not the case. When you look at a school that's not predominantly Black, there are going to be a disproportionate number of students who are not seeing gifted education and who are being suspended and those types of things. So we as parents and as leaders, we just need to keep our eyes peeled. I mean, if you're in that space, just come to the table in an honest manner and try to work out, you know, exactly what it is that needs to be done for the child.
18: You know, we talked earlier about Black teachers, right?
17: Yes.
18: And it's backed up by research shows that Black students benefit from Black educators. But beyond representation, what challenges, or I should say, what changes when Black teachers and principals have, you know, real authority over instruction, you know, placement, discipline, hiring, and all that stuff, the budgets?
17: So I almost want to say that it's going to be the same for any, but especially for those of us of color who have been in those positions. You seek resources that our babies need, yep. Right? You look for, of course, it's data driven, right? So you need to dig in and you need to figure out exactly what your students need. But then you look for those resources, and those resources are also people. So when you're sitting across the table from folks who want to work at your school, you need to be really listening to their philosophies, and you need to understand that they are in this, you know, for the benefit of those children.
18: Dr. Sherry Green, our featured guest on a new series called Saving Black Education, The Reset. Thank you so much. 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

0: 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I'm Doug Davis. 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
1: Here's what's trending this hour. A Pennsylvania woman is facing two homicide charges for allegedly killing her husband and son at a Great Wolf Lodge in the Pocono Mountains. There are new details in what led Sean Diddy Combs to being hospitalized over the weekend. TMZ reports the entertainer suffered a severe head injury during a prison fight with a Jamaican drug lord. And Netflix is laying off 6% of its workforce, leaving about 1,000 employees out of a job. I'm Amber Payton, and that's what's trending.
2: 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Here's Morgan Wood.
3: At the Mecca, Howard University, two developments are making headlines during homecoming week, including an investigation involving the University of Maryland. The president of Howard's club tennis team reportedly discovered a graphic featuring Ku Klux Klan hoods while reviewing materials for an upcoming tournament involving UMB's club tennis team. She reported the image to Howard and called for immediate action. The University of Maryland's club tennis team has been suspended indefinitely as the university investigates. UMD officials have apologized to the Howard Tennis Club. Meanwhile, another homecoming tradition is being sidelined. Howard says this year's parade is canceled because of ongoing road construction along Georgia Avenue and related safety concerns. But the celebrations will continue with basketball festivities, Yard Fest, Fan Fest, and of course, the homecoming game versus Morehouse College. With the latest in HBCU news, I'm Morgan Wood on the Black Information Network, BINnews.com, your home for Black news first.
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10: Opinions, beliefs, and viewpoints expressed in this commentary are those of the author and do not necessarily represent those of BIN and its founding partners and employees. Now it's time to bring the funk with Roland S. Martin.
11: Donald Trump and his evil administration loves talking about Biden weaponizing the Department of Justice. But look what they did to Congresswoman Ilhan Omar on Monday. They literally raided her home based upon illegal paperwork when she was a child. It was paperwork filled out by her father, and they raided her home. Has she been charged? No. But they raided, ICE agents raided her home. But we already know how Donald Trump feels. He despises Somali immigrants, and he hates Congresswoman Ilhan Omar. This is Trump in December.
12: And they contribute nothing. The welfare is like 88%. They contribute nothing. I don't want them in our country, I'll be honest with you, okay? Somebody would say, oh, that's not politically correct. I don't care. I don't want them in our country. Their country is no good for a reason. Their country stinks, and we don't want them in our country. I could say that about other countries, too. I could say it about other countries, too. We don't want them to hell. We have to rebuild our country. You know, our country's at a tipping point. We could go bad. We're at a tipping point. I don't know if people mind me saying that, but I'm saying it. We could go one way or the other, and we're going to go the wrong way if we keep taking in garbage into our country. Ilhan Omar is garbage. She's garbage. Her friends are garbage. These aren't people that work. These aren't people that say, let's go, come on, let's make this place great. These are people that do nothing but complain. They complain. And from where they came from, they got nothing.
11: This is why we must vote in massive numbers in November. We must take power from Republicans in the House and in the Senate and beat the brakes off of them in 2028 because these people are completely evil. I'm Roland Martin of the Black Information Network.
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3: On your home for 24/7 news, the Black Information Network. Election officials in Maryland and Virginia are reporting strong early voting activity ahead of the November 3rd midterm election. In Maryland, officials have begun counting mail-in ballots with more than 100,000 returned by the first day of canvassing. The public can observe the process with details available at vote.md.gov. Early voting begins October 22nd and the results will remain sealed until polls close on Election Day. Meanwhile, Virginia is outpacing its 2022 early voting numbers. More than 531,000 ballots had been cast at this point, compared to nearly 286,000 4 years ago. Nearly 1 million Virginians voted early in the entire 2022 general election. Maryland and Virginia voters can check registration status, polling locations, and voting deadlines through their state elections website at vote.md.gov and elections.virginia.gov. In other news, Baltimore is considering a new Department of Neighborhood Safety to expand the city's public safety response. The proposed department would work alongside police and fire services, overseeing violence prevention programs and responding to nonviolent 911 calls. Baltimore Mayor Brandon Scott says trained mental health professionals and social workers could handle thousands of calls that don't require police intervention.
14: This is about making sure that residents who are in clear need of a behavioral health, having a clear behavioral health issue, gets the help that they need.
3: Baltimore City Council President Zeke Cohen says no one should lose their life during a mental health crisis.
15: I don't think you can serve in city government without hearing from police officers that they are tired of constantly chasing around mental health crises. I traveled with my team and the mayor's team to Durham and watched their operation. We witnessed trained professionals skillfully de-escalate difficult situations both with and without police.
3: The proposal remains under City Council consideration with further action and any additional hearings to be announced. Elsewhere, Mayor Scott is highlighting results from Baltimore's In the Mix 26 Summer Youth Initiative, which offered jobs, recreation, and resource fairs. More than 8,100 young people secured summer jobs through YouthWorks at 671 work sites. City staff also recorded more than 1,200 positive interactions with youth and 311 service requests, including help accessing housing and other critical resources. Meanwhile, juvenile arrests fell to 708 through September 30th, compared to 829 during the same period last year. And flu season is starting early across D.C., Maryland, and Virginia. In Maryland, 5.15% of flu tests were positive during the week ending October 3rd, up from about 2% a year ago. They say trusted, clear information is key to helping residents make informed decisions about keeping themselves and their families healthy. I'm Morgan Wood on the Black Information Network, your home for Black News First.
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18: On your home for 24/7 news, the Black Information Network. In an update on a story we previously reported to you, some school districts across the country are now confirming, for the sake of security, new football schedules for the remainder of the season. According to NBC4, spectator altercations have disrupted Friday night high school football games. Among the places seeing this problem and taking action is Georgia, where a post-game fight in the handshake line following a game led to disciplinary action. In Pennsylvania, tightened home game security protocols are in place. Akron, Ohio in particular has problems to the point where their popular themed Friday Night Lights is over for the season. Akron Public Schools officials have confirmed the remainder of the football season will have games on Saturday mornings at 10. With only 3 games left in the season, Akron parent Marcellus Greer is disappointed. Greer, who is African-American, has a son playing football in the district. He wishes they had left the schedule alone with such a short time left to go.
19: I wish they just had kept the schedule the same. There's only like 3 games left, and it's sort of the end of the season.
18: Greer tells WKYC he doesn't hold out much hope that having football games on a Saturday morning will change the behavior of the kids.
19: They had a fight that broke out, so I had to go help my daughter and her friends because they were scared and crying. But, I mean, it's still not going to change the thing or the way that the kids are acting or responding, even being out of school, because they'll still do the exact same thing.
18: Other Ohio school districts, such as Columbus and Cleveland, reportedly are eyeing similar schedules if problems continue, ABC says. Dayton, Ohio Mayor Shanice Turner Sloss is back home after a meeting with New York City Mayor Zoën Mamdani. Mamdani posted a photo online and mentioned a recent conversation with Turner Sloss. The African-American Dayton mayor says she and Mamdani had a fruitful and insightful discussion about issues that impact citizens in both cities. Turner Sloss says she looks forward to maintaining the partnership. Follow us on Facebook, Instagram, and TikTok at Black Information Network and on X and Blue Sky at Black Info Net. I'm Mike Island on your home for Black News First, the Black Information Network. And now, here's your Healthy Minute.
20: 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I'm Mike Island on the Black Information Network.
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25: 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I mean, I'm out in the middle of nowhere. 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
25: 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And all it was tough.
22: 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Blood Trails.
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5: Hi, Keith. This is, I'm Talando. I just want to tell you that I appreciate you for the way you respond. You're not rushed to speak, and you show much concern because a lot of these ladies and gentlemen that call in just need somebody to listen. And not all the time do we have the right thing to say, but I appreciate you for listening. And when you do speak, it's out of concern and care. And because, you know, it's just everybody's in a rush nowadays. Everybody's been hurt. 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
6: I'm Amber Payton with BIN News Now. Illinois Governor J.P. Pritzker and Republican challenger Darren Bailey clashed during a debate ahead of next month's election.
7: I think people deserve health care. I've been fighting for universal health care.
6: Pritzker criticized Bailey's ties to President Trump, while Bailey accused the governor of failing to deliver despite Democratic control of the legislature. Jury selection is underway in the federal death penalty trial of Buffalo mass shooter Peyton Gendron. He killed 10 people in the racially motivated 2022 attack at a top supermarket and is already serving life without parole in state prison. Jury selection could take more than a month, with opening statements not expected until at least December. And former Vice President Kamala Harris is heading to Mississippi to campaign with Democratic Senate candidate Scott Kalam next Thursday. The visit comes days after former President Obama endorsed Kalam, who is seeking to become Mississippi's first black U.S. senator since Reconstruction. Get BIN News Now on demand 24/7 on the iHeartRadio app.
26: I'm Vanessa Tyler on the Black Information Network, your home for black news first. Who could be the most hated man in the Bronx appeared for his arraignment. Angel Carrasco is the suspect, accused of pushing his ex, who was holding their 8-month-old baby girl, off of a 15th floor balcony. The ex, Natalie Ramirez, died. The baby, cushioned by her mother's body, survived. That's the sound of the crowd cheering when he was arrested last week as they yelled, "He smiled," from ear to ear, angering the crowd even more.
27: And look at him, he's smiling. It's not even funny.
26: When he appeared in a New York court, the judge told him his charges, murder, attempted murder, manslaughter, endangering the welfare of a child. Carrasco, who is 31, was arraigned via video from the hospital. Reportedly, he is undergoing a mental evaluation for an act neighbors couldn't believe they heard.
27: I heard her yelling and screaming, "Please don't do this, my baby."
28: Yeah, man.
27: You know, our baby is sick. The next thing you know, I hear her scream. And I see something hit the ground.
26: Carrasco's next court appearance is November 4th. A Black Information Network follow-up on the black man who fell to his death riding the Goliath roller coaster at Six Flags over Georgia. 42-year-old Hassan Kareem was a father, educator, and a man who beat the odds. As a cancer survivor, beating a severe bout with COVID, he even survived a car fire recently. He was a robotics coach and taught technology at Wesley
3: International Academy. Students say he is one of those teachers students never forget.
8: He was just one of those teachers you remember, and I just wished it had a different outcome, because it really, broke my heart.
3: But how did he fall? Atlanta News First spoke with a man who says he used to work at Six Flags Over Texas. He knows that type of coaster and says everything is locked in.
9: Usually you're going to hear quite a few clicks before you get to what we refer to as a minimum verification position. And what I mean by that is essentially the ride's computer makes sure that every single restraint is far enough down such that it's okay sending the train out of the station and continuing on through the course.
3: The Goliath coaster remains closed, but the Georgia Park reopens on Friday. Who quits a job in this economy? Nearly one in five parents in Louisiana say they are forced to. The Louisiana Policy Institute for Children released findings showing more than a third of those surveyed parents also cut their work hours, and nearly 70% struggled to find affordable care for children under five. The study also estimates that expanding access to child care could bring tens of thousands of Louisiana parents into the workforce. Louisiana is a state with nearly 1.5 million black residents. I'm Vanessa Tyler on the Black Information Network, your home for Black News First.
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12: I'm Amber Payton on your home for 24/7 news, the Black Information Network. Here's what's happening in your region right now. The fallout from a racist text message scandal involving six suspended Charlotte Mecklenburg police officers could extend into the courtroom. According to Q City Metro, defense attorneys say some pending criminal cases may have to be reviewed if the officers played a key role in investigations or arrests. Prosecutors would have to determine whether cases can move forward without those officers' testimony. Longtime Charlotte, North Carolina attorney Harold Cogdell Jr. says charges could be dismissed in cases where an officer's involvement was critical. The controversy stems from reports that the officers exchanged racist text messages, including an alleged competition involving traffic stops of black drivers. The officers remain suspended pending hearings. Leaders in Prince George's County, Maryland, are demanding the return of $7.6 million in taxpayer funds awarded to a nonprofit organization now facing scrutiny over its ties to county officials. According to NBC Washington, County Executive Aisha Braveboy and Black Council Chair Crystal Oriata have asked the Edward Charles Foundation to return the money while an independent investigation moves forward. The funding has drawn questions because the foundation serves as the fiscal sponsor for Community on the Frontline, an organization led by one of Oriata's close friends.
14: So one of the things that was really important to me during this process is making sure that any misinformation is squashed. There is a narrative that the money is missing, that no one knows where it's at, right? That's just not true.
12: Speaking with NBC Washington, Oriata denies any wrongdoing and says every dollar can be accounted for, but supports recovering securing the funds to maintain public trust. County officials are now reviewing how the money was allocated and spent. Caring for Norfolk, Virginia's historic cemeteries is a year-round job. According to WHRO, the city's Bureau of Cemeteries maintains more than 182,000 graves spread across 8 historic cemeteries and nearly 400 acres. Crews mow, trim, and maintain each site on a regular schedule, while volunteers help preserve aging headstones and monuments. One of those sites is Elmwood Cemetery, established in 1853 and home to Union and Confederate soldiers, civic leaders, and victims of the 1855 yellow fever outbreak. Adjacent to Elmwood is West Point Cemetery, a historic burial ground for African-American residents, including Black Civil War veterans and members of the Grand Army of the Republic. City leaders say preserving these cemeteries helps protect Norfolk's rich and diverse history for future generations. And Portsmouth Public Schools in Virginia is celebrating a major milestone. During the annual State of the Schools address, Superintendent Dr. Ellie Bracey, who is Black, announced that 2026 marks the first time since 2010 that every school in the division is fully accredited. The district also recorded at least a 60% pass rate in every subject area. Bracey highlighted major progress in staffing as well.
15: We became the highest paying school division in the region for teachers. And after years of excruciating vacancy rates, we started the school year with just 10 teacher vacancies. It's almost like you get what you pay for, right?
12: He says the results show that investing in educators is paying off. I'm Amber Payton on your home for Black News First, the Black Information Network.
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20: BIN News this hour. I'm Bree Wood. Coming up, Los Angeles Mayor Karen Bass and City Councilwoman Nithya Raman went toe-to-toe in the L.A. mayoral debate. Former Vice President Kamala Harris is calling for international AI standards before it's too late. And a racist road rage incident in Connecticut involving a Black man goes viral. But first, here's BIN News now. The race for mayor of Los Angeles is heating up as Black Mayor Karen Bass and City Councilwoman Nathia Rahman squared off during a televised debate Tuesday night. The candidates clashed over homelessness, public safety, and leadership just weeks before Election Day. Mayor Bass accused Rahman of failing to support efforts to clear homeless encampments near schools and criticized her campaign over social media posts, amplifying criticism of leadership.
1: You called the city fascist. You called the police chief. You called me fascist.
4: No.
1: It made me wonder whether you understood what the word fascism meant, but it also just showed that you're not ready for prime time.
20: Rahman, a Democratic socialist, pushed back on the mayor's record and evoked a well-known phrase from former California Governor Ronald Reagan.
4: Are you better off today than you were 4 years ago? As I've been around the city talking to voters through this campaign, the answer for too many of them has been no.
20: The debate highlighted the major differences between the two candidates as the campaign enters its final stretch. Former Vice President Kamala Harris is warning that time is running out for world leaders to establish safeguards for artificial intelligence. Speaking in South Korea, Harris said the window is shutting to create global standards addressing what she described as three major AI risks: cybersecurity threats, AI-powered weapons, and the possibility of advanced systems operating beyond human control. Harris called on nations to work together to develop international rules and emphasized the need for cooperation between the United States and China on AI standards. She argued that without coordinated action, the world could miss a critical opportunity to shape the future of the rapidly evolving technology. Jury selection is underway in the federal death penalty trial of Peyton Gendron, the gunman who carried out the racially motivated mass shooting at a top supermarket in Buffalo, New York in 2022. 10 people were killed and 3 others were injured in the attack. Gendron is already serving life without parole after pleading guilty to state charges, but federal prosecutors are now seeking the death penalty. Attorneys are working to find jurors who can remain impartial despite years of extensive media coverage. Elsewhere, a road rage incident confrontation in Watertown, Connecticut is drawing national attention after video surfaced showing a racial slur being used during the dispute. Police say the incident began when Amanda Byrne called authorities claiming she feared another driver identified as a Black man, Jamel Shepard. Investigators say the argument escalated and Byrne was captured on video repeatedly using a racial slur towards Shepard.
5: Call me a again. Call me a again. Call me a again. Y'all racist.
20: Police also allege that Shepard threw a drink at Burns' vehicle during the confrontation. Both individuals have been charged and are expected to appear in court. Stay informed, stay connected, and subscribe. 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I'm Bree Wood for the Black Information Network.
21: Here's what's trending this hour. Six Flags Over Georgia is preparing to reopen Friday, just days after a man fell to his death. The Supreme Court is considering a case that could restrict targeted digital ads. Justices heard arguments in a dispute involving the Video Privacy Protection Act of 1988. And Social Security recipients are getting a raise. The Social Security Administration says benefits will increase by 3.6% in January, the largest cost of living adjustment in 3 years. I'm Amber Payton, and that's what's trending.
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22: Detroit Lions receiver Jamison Williams is no longer facing a fine of nearly $27,000 for celebrations during the game in Buffalo, where he appeared to make brief smoking gestures. He appealed the fines by the NFL. Detroit News reports Williams won the appeal because marijuana is legal in some states, and that's with the assumption he was making that gesture, according to an anonymous source. Winston-Salem State University is catching some flack for football field preparations last weekend. A video has been circulating on social media that shows someone spray painting yardage markers without the use of distance tools at Bowman Gray Stadium. The HBCU's athletic director says the field markers fell short of their standards. More field preparation support is reportedly secured before the next home game Saturday against Bluefield State University. And the WNBA Finals are coming to State Farm Arena. The Atlanta Dream announced Games 3 and 4 will be at the arena. The league and the Golden State Valkyries agreed to move Game 3 to next Wednesday to avoid a concert on the 22nd. Game 4 will be played Saturday, just before the Atlanta Hawks opener. With the latest in sports, I'm Misty Jordan on the Black Information Network. We're home for Black News First.
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6: The number of voters casting ballots early in Georgia are shattering past records. Atlanta News First reports more than 190,000 ballots were cast during the first day of early voting. Election officials say that turnout shattered the 2022 record in that midterm election by more than 53,000 votes. Residents who want to vote early have until October 30th to do so. And Georgia election officials warn, come prepared.
7: Make sure you have your photo ID. Make sure that you know what's on the ballot. Of course, we know that Senate and governor are getting a lot of attention, but there are a lot of other races on the ballot, and there's three constitutional amendments.
6: A new poll of 800 likely voters from October 12th to 13th reveals that after a Georgia public broadcasting governor's debate, Republican Rick Jackson has a small lead over Black Democrat Keisha Lance Bottoms. The Insider Advantage poll shows Jackson came in at 49% to Bottoms 47%, with 4% undecided. Atlanta News First reports the poll's margin of error was 3.46%, meaning Jackson's lead over Bottoms remains within that margin. Early voting for Georgia ends October 30th. Meanwhile, in Louisiana,
8: I will fight for our families, I'll fight for our farmers, I'll fight for our teachers.
6: That's Republican Julie Letlow after beating John Fleming in the Republican runoff for U.S. Senate. She's running against Black Democrat Jamie Davis, who won the Democratic nomination with 80% of the vote over Gary Crockett.
23: Everybody wants better health care. Everybody wants better education for their children. Everybody wants a leg up with affordability. And everybody wants the Constitution to be upheld. Those issues are nonpartisan. I don't have to change nothing but just keep working.
6: History shows Republicans have an advantage in that state. Fox 8 News reports the last elected Democratic Senator Mary Landrieu was in 2008. The Louisiana Secretary of State's office is back to business as usual after a suspicious white powder caused an evacuation on Tuesday. An elections division employee opened a package around 12:20 in the afternoon and found the unknown powdery substance inside. Secretary of State Nancy Landry said the election section was evacuated and the police were called. The FBI is testing the substance, which has not been identified yet. There were no injuries reported. And finally, Wednesday, a new door opened for future doctors in New Orleans. The Xavier Ochsner College of Medicine received preliminary accreditation, so it can now recruit its inaugural class. That class starts in summer 2027. It's the only HBCU medical school in the Gulf South, and Louisiana faces a serious physician shortage. Xavier President Reynold Verrett called the moment historic. He said the school will expand who gets a chance to become a physician. For more news impacting the Black community, listen to the Black Information Network on the iHeartRadio app or log on to BINnews.com. 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I'm Esther Dillard on your home for Black News First, the Black Information Network.
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26: Jay-Z is making history at the box office. According to touring data, the rapper's three sold out Jay-Z 30 shows at Yankee Stadium in July generated more than $42.2 million in revenue, with over 136,000 tickets sold. That reportedly makes it the highest-grossing box office run by a rapper in history. Across the three nights, Jay-Z performed hits from landmark albums, including Reasonable Doubt and The Blueprint. Elsewhere in entertainment, Doechii is back with new music. The Grammy-winning rapper has released Bombs, the latest installment in her Swamp Sessions series, and her first solo track of 2026. The accompanying music video is now available on YouTube. Doechii also shared a lengthy letter reflecting on her creative journey ahead of her upcoming debut album. She says she spent several years relearning hip-hop as a student and is now inspired to help push the genre forward. So far, she has not announced an official release date for the album. With the latest in entertainment, I'm Morgan Wood on the Black Information Network. BINnews.com, your home for Black news first.
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15: Or on your home for 24/7 News, the Black Information Network. A drive-by shooting on the east side of Detroit has claimed the life of a 16-year-old girl. Black Mayor Mary Sheffield spoke out against the crime.
16: My heart breaks for the family and the loved ones of this young girl. No family should have to endure the devastation and pain that this brings. And no child, quite frankly, should life or future should be cut short because of senseless gun violence.
15: Black Police Chief Todd Bennison says she and three other people were sitting in a Jeep Grand Cherokee when a dark sedan drove by and someone inside opened fire. One other person was shot in their hip and is hospitalized, and the other two in the Jeep weren't hurt. Bennison says they will find the shooter and bring the suspects to justice. We've learned a 29-year-old woman and her 7-year-old daughter are hospitalized after they were shot by the father of a child involved in a fight in Detroit. The city's Black police chief, Todd Bettison, says the man needs to turn himself in for the shooting.
17: Adults not being able to self-regulate. This is senseless. It doesn't even make sense. I'm just really disgusted by it.
15: The woman was shot in one of her arms and the bullet then hit the girl in one of her shoulders. Both are in stable condition. Mayor Brandon Johnson is releasing a new report highlighting priorities shared by residents for the 2027 budget.
27: Participants reflected on services in their neighborhoods, the impact of city investment within their communities, and of course, the options before us to maintain and improve critical government functions.
15: The city's Black mayor says hundreds of participants said they wanted the city to protect the services they rely on, invest in neighborhoods, and pursue taxes on large corporations. A Black Chicago woman will remain detained for her part in a deadly shooting during an alleged botched robbery last month.
28: DuPage County prosecutors say Chance Jamerson was riding in a vehicle that carried the targeted victims of the crime and texted her accomplice, who eventually fought with the driver. Jamerson's alleged accomplice, Justin Hill, was killed during the shooting near an area mall. Jamerson faces three felony counts of attempted armed robbery, according to the DuPage County State's Attorney's Office. I'm Mike Island on the Black Information Network.
15: Now, our Washington roundup. President Trump isn't saying if he's made a decision yet on possible strikes on Iran-backed Houthi rebels. Trump was asked if he had made a decision while speaking to reporters outside the White House.
29: If I told you I made a decision, that would have been the Houthis have acted very badly.
15: Over the weekend, Houthi strikes on Saudi Arabia airport killed more than a dozen people and injured hundreds of others. At least one American was among those killed. President Trump is defending his deal with Russia for diesel fuel after it received criticism. Trump announced Russia would immediately release 300,000 tons of diesel to ease a global fuel shortage with more shipments to follow. In a Truth Social post, Trump said he made the right choice for the American people. Some critics say it gives Russian President Vladimir Putin a financial lifeline and undermines U.S. sanctions. And that's your Washington Roundup. I'm Mike Moore on your home for 24/7 News, the Black Information Network.
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2: Black founder and CEO of Operation Hope, John Hope Bryant, recently attended the Good Soil Forum in Irving, Texas. During a discussion with BIN, he talked about credit, saying the average credit score for Black Americans is 620.
4: You can't get a decent car loan at 620.
5: Yeah.
4: You can't get a home loan at 620.
5: Right.
4: You need 700 for that. You can't get a small business loan below 700 is risky credit. So we think that the reason the bank is primarily saying no to us is race. In reality, it's a terrible credit score.
5: Right.
4: Terrible. If the bank can't make a loan, can't make a profit without making a loan, they can't make a loan without making a loan to somebody they believe will pay it back.
5: Right.
4: If you have a 700 credit score and you go to the computer at midnight and ask for a $10,000 credit card, my guess is it's going to say yes. It doesn't ask you what color you are, what race you are, what political party you are, where you live. It is just the data.
2: 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I'm Nicole Deal on your home for Black News First, the Black Information Network.
18: I'm Amber Payton with BIN News Now. Black Chicago Mayor Brandon Johnson is standing by his plan to tax corporations to help balance the city's budget, despite questions about its legality and the city council's rejection of a similar proposal last year.
19: We can continue to ask working families to do more with less, or we can challenge the corporations that are benefiting from record profits to contribute their fair share.
18: Some city councilmen say the plan lacks a clear roadmap. Former President Barack Obama will campaign in Ohio for Democratic candidates ahead of the November midterms. He'll join Amy Acton and Sherrod Brown at an October 24th event in Cleveland. And new details are emerging about Sean Diddy Combs' weekend hospitalization. TMZ reports he suffered a serious head injury in a prison fight with Jamaican drug lord Christopher Koch. The confrontation reportedly stemmed from lost privileges following an NBC News story about a lavish lifestyle behind bars. Get BIN News Now on demand 24/7 on the iHeartRadio app.
20: I'm Mike Stevens on your home for Black News First, the Black Information Network. Your top headlines this hour: jury selection has begun in the federal death penalty trial of a racist Buffalo, New York grocery store mass shooting in which 10 Black people were murdered 4 years ago. More details are coming out from the Sean Diddy Combs hospitalization over the weekend. TMZ reporting the entertainer suffered a severe head injury during a prison fight with a Jamaican drug lord. And former President Obama is campaigning in Ohio for Democratic candidates ahead of the November midterm elections.
5: Well, this tragedy has happened so many times in Florida due to so many bodies of water and black children often not knowing how to swim. Two young black brothers, one 5, the other 3, are dead. Police say they slipped out of their Daytona Beach apartment while their mother was taking a nap. Investigators say the boys apparently figured out how to get past a child safety lock on the door. They ended up at a nearby retention pond with the family dog. Surveillance video shows the children playing near the water before both went in and under within minutes. Their mother was later seen looking for them and called 911. Police say there are no obvious signs of foul play, calling their deaths a tragic accident. Several survivors of the 2009 mass shooting in Fort Hood, Texas, are not on board with live streaming the execution of the convicted shooter, Nadal Hassan. He's scheduled to die by firing squad. This black man, who was shot by Hassan 7 times but survived, is among those who call him a monster. But he doesn't want the execution live streamed or made public.
6: Hey, we'll have a tailgate because they're going to put this man to death. It's not, no, we're better than that. We're not that kind of society.
5: Hassan is paralyzed from the waist down. Some are concerned live streaming the execution will be used for propaganda and lead to more terrorist attacks against Americans. And as we've been telling you, this year's Good Soil Forum, sponsored by T.D. Jakes Enterprises, was a huge success. Recently held in Irving, Texas, the forum brings together black celebrities, entrepreneurs, and business professionals. The BIN's Nicole Deal was also there and met black actor Boris Kodjoe, one of the featured speakers. His gigantic passion project is centered in Africa.
7: We just acquired the rights to Afro Nation, which is the biggest Afrobeats concert in the world. So, and we are, with the work that we've been doing with Full Circle Africa in the last 8 years, we're now expanding into other regions in Africa, creating events and creating opportunities for members of the diaspora to connect with the continent, to connect with the ancestry, and to educate them and inform them about investment opportunities and economic development.
5: They're also scheduling events in Africa throughout 2027, which is also the nation of Ghana's 70th birthday. For more stories of interest to the black community, log on to BINnews.com. I'm Mike Stevens on your home for Black News First, the Black Information Network.
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23: 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And here's what's happening right now. Lawyers for 7 students who attended a former Catholic Southside grade school in Chicago say their clients were sexually abused by priests. Correspondent Perry Williams reports.
24: The lawsuits claim the young boys were abused at Holy Angel School in Bronzeville from 1969 to 2002. Attorney Stephen Hart gave the account of one of the victims.
29: He was told by the priest to keep quiet and to shut his mouth. And if he did, God would protect him.
24: Defendants named in the case are priests who have all died, including George Clements, Paul Smith, John Calicut, and Kenneth Brigham. The suit also accuses the Archdiocese of Chicago of failing to protect students.
23: BG&E now has doubled the number of customers it says could be affected by power shutoffs in California. The utility is now warning that around 70,000 customers in 29 counties could lose electricity beginning today. Originally, they said 30,000 customers might be affected. The shutoffs loom as strong winds and dry vegetation increase wildfire risk. With the expanded warning, more than 18,600 customers in Placer, El Dorado, Nevada, and Yuba counties could be affected. The potential shutoffs could continue through Saturday afternoon. Reality TV star Cash of Real West Coast Baddies was fatally shot during an altercation in Oakland, California. Her sister, Vernica Dunbar, has been arrested and charged with manslaughter in connection with the shooting. The incident occurred outside the Cave Lounge, where Cash was reportedly involved in a fight with another woman. Dunbar allegedly intervened and accidentally shot Cash while trying to pistol whip the woman. The tragic incident has left many family members and friends devastated, with many expressing anger and confusion over the circumstances surrounding Cash's death. Chicago Mayor Brandon Johnson is releasing a new report highlighting priorities shared by residents for the 2027 budget.
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9: BIN News this hour. I'm Doug Davis, back with Black educator, retired principal, and college professor, Dr. Sherry Green, as we move into another segment of the new series titled Saving Black Education, The Reset. Dr. Green, again, welcome back. Let's talk school segregation, integration, and whether black students have real access to advanced classes, support, and fair discipline. Your thoughts?
10: Okay, so let me just go back to, I think school choice is a little bit of segregation. I'm just going to throw that out there.
9: Right, yeah.
10: Just because, you know, we can't all move and shake the way we want or the way that most could or want to. I know that we talk a lot about the disproportionality of, you know, young black students being disciplined. We talk about restorative practices. We talk about how are we going to, you know, avoid those issues. We talk about how students, particularly students of color, are tracked in special education. We talk about how students of color are rarely identified as gifted. Some people are going to come onto the scene and they're going to say, A, my child is brilliant. Maybe that's the case. And if so, you stand in, you be present in that school and you make sure that your child is getting the challenge. But don't come on board with that narrative if that's not the case. When you look at a school that's not predominantly black, there are going to be a disproportionate number of students who are not seeing gifted education and who are being suspended and those types of things. So we as parents and as leaders, we just need to keep our eyes peeled. I mean, if you're in that space, just come to the table in an honest manner and try to work out, you know, exactly what it is that needs to be done for the child.
9: You know, we talked earlier about black teachers, right?
10: Yes.
9: And it's backed up by research shows that black students benefit from black educators. But beyond representation, what challenges, or I should say, what changes when black teachers and principals have, you know, real authority over instruction, you know, placement, discipline, hiring, and all that stuff, the budgets?
10: So I almost want to say that it's going to be the same for any, but especially for those of us of color who have been in those positions. You seek resources that our babies need,
9: yep.
10: Right? You look for, of course, it's data driven, right? So you need to dig in and you need to figure out exactly what your students need. But then you look for those resources, and those resources are also people. So when you're sitting across the table from folks who want to work at your school, you need to be really listening to their philosophies, and you need to understand that they are in this, you know, for the benefit of those children.
9: Dr. Sherry Green, our featured guest on a new series called Saving Black Education, The Reset. Thank you so much. We return with our segment tomorrow night. 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I'm Doug Davis. 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
11: Here's what's trending this hour. A Pennsylvania woman is facing two homicide charges for allegedly killing her husband and son at a Great Wolf Lodge in the Pocono Mountains. There are new details in what

0: led Sean Diddy Combs to being hospitalized over the weekend. TMZ reports the entertainer suffered a severe head injury during a prison fight with a Jamaican drug lord. And Netflix is laying off 6% of its workforce, leaving about 1,000 employees out of a job. I'm Amber Payton, and that's what's trending.
1: 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Here's Morgan Wood.
2: At the Mecca, Howard University, two developments are making headlines during homecoming week, including an investigation involving the University of Maryland. The president of Howard's club tennis team reportedly discovered a graphic featuring Ku Klux Klan hoods while reviewing materials for an upcoming tournament involving UMB's club tennis team. She reported the image to Howard and called for immediate action. The University of Maryland's club tennis team has been suspended indefinitely as the university investigates. UMD officials have apologized to the Howard Tennis Club. Meanwhile, another homecoming tradition is being sidelined. Howard says this year's parade is canceled because of ongoing road construction along Georgia Avenue and related safety concerns. But the celebrations will continue with basketball festivities, Yard Fest, Fan Fest, and of course, the homecoming game versus Morehouse College. With the latest in HBCU news, I'm Morgan Wood on the Black Information Network, BINnews.com, your home for Black news first.
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8: Hey, this is Keith. Who am I speaking to?
9: Hey, Keith. This is Miss Parker, calling from Toledo, Ohio.
8: And well, what's your first name? Let's get on first name basis.
9: My first name is Jean.
8: Hey, Jean. How you doing?
9: I'm doing okay, Mr. Keith.
8: So what can I do for you tonight, Jean?
9: I had a question I wanted to ask you.
8: Okay, what's your question?
9: A few years back, you came to Toledo, Ohio.
8: Okay,
9: and
8: yes.
9: You performed at one of the universities here.
8: Okay.
9: And at that particular time, you had a white suit on and a white hat.
8: White. I always wear white.
9: And you did a push-up with one arm.
8: Okay.
9: And so I want to know, can you still do a push-up with one arm?
8: Almost definitely. That's not going anywhere, baby. That's not going anywhere.
9: Well, you know what
8: anywhere.
9: I say to that? I say congratulations. Everybody wants a six-pack. Good for you, Mr. Keith. Good for you. You think
8: Thank
9: you'll
8: you.
9: Ever come back this way and perform
8: Almost
9: again?
8: Almost definitely. I got to do that.
9: Well, you have a good evening, Mr. Keith.
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2: The opinions, beliefs, and viewpoints expressed in this commentary are those of the author and do not necessarily represent those of BIN and its founding partners and employees. Now it's time to bring the funk with Roland S. Martin.
10: Donald Trump and his evil administration loves talking about Biden weaponizing the Department of Justice. But look what they did to Congresswoman Ilhan Omar on Monday. They literally raided her home based upon illegal paperwork when she was a child. It was paperwork filled out by her father, and they raided her home. Has she been charged? No. But they raided, ICE agents raided her home. But we already know how Donald Trump feels. He despises Somali immigrants, and he hates Congresswoman Ilhan Omar. This is Trump in December.
11: And they contribute nothing. The welfare is like 88%. They contribute nothing. I don't want them in our country, I'll be honest with you, okay? Somebody would say, oh, that's not politically correct. I don't care. I don't want them in our country. Their country is no good for a reason. Their country stinks, and we don't want them in our country. I could say that about other countries, too. I could say it about other countries, too. We don't want them to hell. We have to rebuild our country. You know, our country's at a tipping point. We could go bad. We're at a tipping point. I don't know if people mind me saying that, but I'm saying that we could go one way or the other, and we're going to go the wrong way if we keep taking in garbage into our country. Ilhan Omar is garbage. She's garbage. Her friends are garbage. These aren't people that work. These aren't people that say, let's go, come on, let's make this place great. These are people that do nothing but complain. They complain. And from where they came from, they got nothing.
10: This is why we must vote in massive numbers in November. We must take power from Republicans in the House and in the Senate and beat the brakes off of them in 2028 because these people are completely evil. I'm Roland Martin of the Black Information Network.
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2: Information Network. Election officials in Maryland and Virginia are reporting strong early voting activity ahead of the November 3rd midterm election. In Maryland, officials have begun counting mail-in ballots with more than 100,000 returned by the first day of canvassing. The public can observe the process with details available at vote.md.gov. Early voting begins October 22nd and the results will remain sealed until polls close on Election Day. Meanwhile, Virginia is outpacing its 2022 early voting numbers. More than 531,000 ballots had been cast at this point, compared to nearly 286,000 4 years ago. Nearly 1 million Virginians voted early in the entire 2022 general election. Maryland and Virginia voters can check registration status, polling locations, and voting deadlines through their state elections website at vote.md.gov and elections.virginia.gov. In other news, Baltimore is considering a new Department of Neighborhood Safety to expand the city's public safety response. The proposed department would work alongside police and fire services, overseeing violence prevention programs and responding to non-violent 911 calls. Baltimore Mayor Brandon Scott says trained mental health professionals and social workers could handle thousands of calls that don't require police intervention.
13: This is about making sure that residents who are in clear need of a behavioral health, having a clear behavioral health issue, gets the help that they need.
2: Baltimore City Council President Zeke Cohen says no one should lose their life during a mental health crisis.
14: I don't think you can serve in city government without hearing from police officers that they are tired of constantly chasing around mental health crises. I traveled with my team and the mayor's team to Durham and watched their operation. We witnessed trained professionals skillfully de-escalate difficult situations, both with and without police.
2: The proposal remains under City Council consideration with further action and any additional hearings to be announced. Elsewhere, Mayor Scott is highlighting results from Baltimore's In the Mix 26 Summer Youth Initiative, which offered jobs, recreation, and resource fairs. More than 8,100 young people secured summer jobs through YouthWorks at 671 work sites. City staff also recorded more than 1,200 positive interactions with youth and 311 service requests, including help accessing housing and other critical resources. Meanwhile, juvenile arrests fell to 708 through September 30th, compared to 829 during the same period last year. And flu season is starting early across D.C., Maryland, and Virginia. In Maryland, 5.15% of flu tests were positive during the week ending October 3rd, up from about 2% a year ago. They say trusted, clear information is key to helping residents make informed decisions about keeping themselves and their families healthy. I'm Morgan Wood on the Black Information Network, your home for Black News First.
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17: On your home for 24/7 News, the Black Information Network. Another of several major drug takedowns across the United States is reportedly very successful. Florida Attorney General James Uthmeyer is saying Operation Icebreaker, a takedown of a major cocaine, fentanyl, and methamphetamine trafficking ring, is a success. He says 25 people have been charged and significant amounts of coke and fentanyl were seized. He says thanks to the state assistance for fentanyl eradication or SAFE, fentanyl deaths are down 50%. Charges include conspiracy to commit racketeering and drug trafficking, with some of the suspects facing a mandatory minimum of 15 years in prison if convicted. Major Lawrence Poston says the multi-agency investigation was crucial in the takedown.
18: Each successful case reduces the availability of illegal drugs and weakens the infrastructure that supports violent crime, human trafficking, and other criminal activity.
17: Attorney General Uthmeyer says the state's crackdown on fentanyl is having the desired effect. A child's safety while boarding and departing school buses is continuing to be a big concern for parents. According to NBC News, there's been an unsettling number of injuries sustained by school children. A child is recovering from minor injuries in Southwest Washington State after recently being hit by a car while boarding a school bus. The Clark County, Washington Sheriff's Office says a school bus had stopped to pick up an elementary school student, and as the student began crossing the road, a sedan coming the opposite direction slowed but didn't stop, hitting the child, who suffered minor injuries. The driver stopped and cooperated with the investigation. The driver was cited for passing a stopped school bus. We have more on these stories and national, international, state, and local news impacting the Black community. 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I'm Mike Island on your home for Black News First, the Black Information Network. And now, here's your Healthy Minute.
19: 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I'm Mike Island on the Black Information Network.
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21: It's August 2023. A county government meeting in Pennsylvania's Lehigh Valley. A young woman, early 20s, steps up to the mic to speak.
22: My two-month-old son was happily drinking milk from his bottle when he quickly started choking, turned blue, and went limp. My boyfriend transported our son to the changing table as I grabbed an anti-choking device and my boyfriend began assembling it. Two pumps of the device and my son was conscious, gasping for air and coughing up milk.
21: They all went to the ER to make sure the baby was okay.
22: But upon arriving at Lehigh Valley Hospital, the diagnosis quickly became something so different.
21: One of the doctors had a theory.
22: She stated to my father and mother-in-law that we are young, first-time parents who got frustrated with our baby and violently shook him to make him stop crying. And a confession would only make things easier for us.
21: The parents were told to leave the hospital without their son. And he wouldn't come home for 7 whole months.
22: I'm a postpartum mom dealing with the grief and the trauma of my son being ripped from my arms. And I'm a mom who lost everything in less than 24 hours due to one doctor's misdiagnosis. Enough is enough.
21: And then the next person speaks. And the next one. The stories they tell form a pattern of parents walking into a Lehigh Valley hospital to get help for a child, only to leave without them. And the same doctor's name kept coming up again and again, a pediatrician.
0: I ask you, what kind of doctor does this?
21: That's what I wanted to know, too. From Serial Productions and the New York Times, I'm Diane Neary, and this is The Preventionist, a story about a doctor and the rise of a powerful field of pediatric medicine.
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5: I'm Amber Payton with BIN News Now. Illinois Governor J.P. Pritzker and Republican challenger Darren Bailey clashed during a debate ahead of next month's election.
23: I think people deserve health care. I've been fighting for universal health care.
5: Pritzker criticized Bailey's ties to President Trump, while Bailey accused the governor of failing to deliver despite Democratic control of the legislature. Jury selection is underway in the federal death penalty trial of Buffalo mass shooter Peyton Gendron. He killed 10 people in the racially motivated 2022 attack at a top supermarket and is already serving life without parole in state prison. Jury selection could take more than a month, with opening statements not expected until at least December. And former Vice President Kamala Harris is heading to Mississippi to campaign with Democratic Senate candidate Scott Kalam next Thursday. The visit comes days after former President Obama endorsed Kalam, who is seeking to become Mississippi's first black U.S. senator since Reconstruction. Get BIN News Now on demand 24/7 on the iHeartRadio app.
24: I'm Vanessa Tyler on the Black Information Network, your home for black news first. Should a white racist die? That's what a jury now being selected must eventually decide in the top supermarket massacre, where killer patron Gendron purposely murdered 10 black people just because they were black, and he live streamed it.
25: I watched you kill my mom. I watched you on the internet. I watched you shoot her once, reload, and shoot her again. To me, killing you is the easy way out.
24: During previous court hearings, loved ones of the dead gave victim impact statements. Gendron, now 23, is already locked up for life on state murder charges. It's time for his punishment under federal charges, which puts the death penalty in play.
26: So do I hate you? No. Do I want you to die? No. I want you to stay alive. I want you to think about this every day of your life.
24: It was 2022. The young white supremacist was intent on killing random black shoppers and employees in a Buffalo, New York Tops supermarket. During jury selection in New York court, potential jurors were let go who didn't believe in the death penalty. Others didn't want to have to sit through watching the video he live streamed of mass murder.
25: You planned it. You put it on a video like it was a video game and watched it. I watched my sister-in-law get shot by him. I watched it.
24: Efforts continue to select a jury who will decide if the hateful killer lives or dies. Diddy is not living the life behind bars, at least not anymore. He was beaten badly, had to be hospitalized over the weekend. TMZ is reporting the rap mogul suffered a severe head injury during a prison fight with a Jamaican drug lord. Christopher Koch reportedly confronted Diddy over a loss of privileges due to an NBC News report, which highlighted Diddy's posh lifestyle behind bars. Diddy had a phone, his meals cooked, massages, according to reports. The expose made things tough for everyone, and apparently the drug lord didn't like the scrutiny. Both men are now serving time in solitary confinement. Most New Yorkers run into the corner bodega for snacks, cigarettes, lottery tickets. But how about a drink, and not just coffee or soda? Something stronger. There is a push for bodegas and supermarkets to sell wine and liquor.
27: No one is looking to kill liquor stores. We are simply looking to make sure our community has an opportunity to share in the prosperity that exists in the market today.
24: That's Assemblywoman Amanda Septino, who says bodega owners support the change, especially with the rising cost of doing business. Any change in the law is facing pushback from liquor and wine merchant lobbyists. Some residents also think it's not a good idea, giving more access to alcohol.
4: Yeah, it's not a good idea. Too many people walking around with mental illness, they don't need their hands on liquor.
24: For more in these stories and international, national, state, and local news impacting the Black community, listen to the Black Information Network on the iHeart Radio app or log on to BINnews.com. 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
8: I'm Amber Payton on your home for 24/7 news, the Black Information Network. Here's what's happening in your region right now. The fallout from a racist text message scandal involving six suspended Charlotte Mecklenburg police officers could extend into the courtroom. According to Q City Metro, defense attorneys say some pending criminal cases may have to be reviewed if the officers played a key role in investigations or arrests. Prosecutors would have to determine whether cases can move forward without those officers' testimony. Longtime Charlotte, North Carolina attorney Harold Cogdell Jr. says charges could be dismissed in cases where an officer's involvement was critical. The controversy stems from reports that the officers exchanged racist text messages, including an alleged competition involving traffic stops of Black drivers. The officers remain suspended pending hearings. Leaders in Prince George's County, Maryland, are demanding the return of $7.6 million in taxpayer funds awarded to a nonprofit organization now facing scrutiny over its ties to county officials. According to NBC Washington, County Executive Aisha Braveboy and Black Council Chair Crystal Oriata have asked the Edward Charles Foundation to return the money while an independent investigation moves forward. The funding has drawn questions because the foundation serves as the fiscal sponsor for Community on the Frontline, an organization led by one of Oriata's close friends.
9: So one of the things that was really important to me during this process is making sure that any misinformation is squashed. There is a narrative that the money is missing, that no one knows where it's at, right? That's just not true.
8: Speaking with NBC Washington, Oriata denies any wrongdoing and says every dollar can be accounted for, but supports recovering the funds to maintain public trust. County officials are now reviewing how the money was allocated and spent. Caring for Norfolk, Virginia's historic cemeteries is a year-round job. According to WHRO, the city's Bureau of Cemeteries maintains more than 182,000 graves spread across 8 historic cemeteries and nearly 400 acres. Crews mow, trim, and maintain each site on a regular schedule, while volunteers help preserve aging headstones and monuments. One of those sites is Elmwood Cemetery, established in 1853 and home to Union and Confederate soldiers, civic leaders, and victims of the 1855 yellow fever outbreak. Adjacent to Elmwood is West Point Cemetery, a historic burial ground for African American residents, including Black Civil War veterans and members of the Grand Army of the Republic. City leaders say preserving these cemeteries helps protect Norfolk's rich and diverse history for future generations. And Portsmouth Public Schools in Virginia is celebrating a major milestone. During the annual State of the Schools address, Superintendent Dr. Ellie Brady Gracie, who is Black, announced that 2026 marks the first time since 2010 that every school in the division is fully accredited. The district also recorded at least a 60% pass rate in every subject area. Gracie highlighted major progress in staffing as well.
2: We became the highest paying school division in the region for teachers. And after years of excruciating vacancy rates, we started the school year with just 10 teacher vacancies. It's almost like you get what you pay for, right?
8: He says the results show that investing in educators is paying off. I'm Amber Payton on your home for Black News First, the Black Information Network.
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14: BIN News this hour. I'm Bree Wood. Coming up, Los Angeles Mayor Karen Bass and City Councilwoman Nithya Raman went toe-to-toe in the L.A. mayoral debate. Former Vice President Kamala Harris is calling for international AI standards before it's too late. And a racist road rage incident in Connecticut involving a Black man goes viral. But first, here's BIN News now. The race for mayor of Los Angeles is heating up as Black Mayor Karen Bass and City Councilwoman Nithya Raman squared off during a televised debate Tuesday night. The candidates clashed over homelessness, public safety, and leadership just weeks before Election Day. Mayor Bass accused Raman of failing to support efforts to clear homeless encampments near schools and criticized her campaign over social media posts, amplifying criticism of leadership.
15: You called the city fascist. You called the police chief. You called me fascist.
16: No.
15: It made me wonder whether you understood what the word fascism meant. But it also just showed that you're not ready for prime time.
14: Raman, a Democratic socialist, pushed back on the mayor's record and evoked a well-known phrase from former California Governor Ronald Reagan.
16: Are you better off today than you were 4 years ago? As I've been around the city talking to voters through this campaign, the answer for too many of them has been no.
14: The debate highlighted the major differences between the two candidates as the campaign enters its final stretch. Former Vice President Kamala Harris is warning that time is running out for world leaders to establish safeguards for artificial intelligence. Speaking in South Korea, Harris said the window is shutting to create global standards addressing what she described as three major AI risks: cybersecurity threats, AI-powered weapons, and the possibility of advanced systems operating beyond human control. Harris called on nations to work together to develop international rules and emphasized the need for cooperation between the United States and China on AI standards. She argued that without coordinated action, the world could miss a critical opportunity to shape the future of the rapidly evolving technology. Jury selection is underway in the federal death penalty trial of Peyton Gendron, the gunman who carried out the racially motivated mass shooting at a top supermarket in Buffalo, New York in 2022. 10 people were killed and 3 others were injured in the attack. Gendron is already serving life without parole after pleading guilty to state charges, but federal prosecutors are now seeking the death penalty. Attorneys are working to find jurors who can remain impartial despite years of extensive media coverage. Elsewhere, a road rage incident confrontation in Watertown, Connecticut is drawing national attention after video surfaced showing a racial slur being used during the dispute. Police say the incident began when Amanda Byrne called authorities claiming she feared another driver identified as a black man, Jamel Shepard. Investigators say the argument escalated and Byrne was captured on video repeatedly using a racial slur towards Shepard.
0: Call me a again. Call me a again. Call me a again. Y'all racist.
14: Police also allege that Shepard threw a drink at Burns' vehicle during the confrontation. Both individuals have been charged and are expected to appear in court. Stay informed, stay connected, and subscribe. Follow BIN News This Hour wherever you get your podcasts. I'm Bree Wood for the Black Information Network.
8: Here's what's trending this hour. Six Flags Over Georgia is preparing to reopen Friday, just days after a man fell to his death. The Supreme Court is considering a case that could restrict targeted digital ads. Justices heard arguments in a dispute involving the Video Privacy Protection Act of 1988. And Social Security recipients are getting a raise. The Social Security Administration says benefits will increase by 3.6% in January, the largest cost of living adjustment in 3 years. I'm Amber Payton, and that's what's trending.
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17: Detroit Lions receiver Jamison Williams is no longer facing a fine of nearly $27,000 for celebrations during the game in Buffalo, where he appeared to make brief smoking gestures. He appealed the fines by the NFL. The Detroit News reports Williams won the appeal because marijuana is legal in some states, and that's with the assumption he was making that gesture, according to an anonymous source. Winston-Salem State University is catching some flack for football field preparations last weekend. A video has been circulating on social media that shows someone spray painting yardage markers without the use of distance tools at Bowman Gray Stadium. The HBCU's athletic director says the field markers fell short of their standards. More field preparation support is reportedly secured before the next home game Saturday against Bluefield State University. And the WNBA Finals are coming to State Farm Arena. The Atlanta Dream announced Games 3 and 4 will be at the arena. The league and the Golden State Valkyries agreed to move Game 3 to next Wednesday to avoid a concert on the 22nd. Game 4 will be played Saturday, just before the Atlanta Hawks opener. With the latest in sports, I'm Misty Jordan on the Black Information Network, your home for Black News First.
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18: On your home for 24/7 news, the Black Information Network. Insufficient evidence of wrongdoing. That's the finding of Georgia officials investigating Black superintendent for Georgia Decatur Schools. It was back in May when the Decatur School Board announced it had launched an independent investigation into Superintendent Jima Whitaker. It came after people complained about her husband, Jason Whitaker, who hosts a podcast where he voiced negative views toward Muslim and transgender people. Here's some of what he said 4 months ago about people wearing traditional Muslim dress, leaving a mosque near his home, courtesy of Atlanta News First.
19: And on Fridays, I see a whole bunch of people walk around here looking like ghosts of Christmas past, walking around down the street. Why? Because they're looking like 6th century goat herders.
18: The station reports that some had discovered the podcast was in the same place where the superintendent recorded her city schools of Decatur branded show. Whitaker said through a spokesperson that no public money was spent on making her husband's podcast there. She also said she does not share her husband's views. The number of voters casting ballots early in Georgia are shattering past records. Atlanta News First reports more than 190,000 ballots were cast during the first day of early voting. Election officials say that turnout shattered the 2022 record in that midterm election by more than 53,000 votes. Residents who want to vote early have until October 30th to do so. And Georgia election officials warn, come prepared.
5: Make sure you have your photo ID. Make sure that you know what's on the ballot. Of course, we know that Senate and governor are getting a lot of attention, but there are a lot of other races on the ballot, and there's three constitutional amendments.
18: Meanwhile, in Louisiana,
20: I will fight for our families. I'll fight for our farmers. I'll fight for our teachers.
18: That's Republican Julie Letlow after beating John Fleming in the Republican runoff for U.S. Senate. She's running against Black Democrat Jamie Davis, who won the Democratic nomination with 80% of the vote over Gary Crockett.
21: Everybody wants better health care. Everybody wants better education for their children. Everybody wants a leg up with affordability. And everybody wants the Constitution to be upheld. Those issues are nonpartisan. I don't have to change nothing but just keep working.
18: History shows Republicans have the advantage in that state. Fox 8 News reports that the last elected Democratic Senator, Mary Landrieu, was in 2008. Finally, Wednesday, a new door opened for future doctors in New Orleans. The Xavier Ochsner College of Medicine received preliminary accreditation, so it can now recruit its inaugural class. That class starts in summer 2027. It's the only HBCU medical school in the Gulf South, and Louisiana faces a serious physician shortage. Xavier President Reynold Verrett called the moment historic. He says the school will expand. Who will get the chance to become a physician? For more news impacting the Black community, listen to the Black Information Network on the iHeartRadio app or log on to BINnews.com. 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I'm Esther Dillard on your home for Black News First, the Black Information Network.
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26: Jay-Z is making history at the box office. According to touring data, the rapper's three sold-out Jay-Z 30 shows at Yankee Stadium in July generated more than $42.2 million in revenue, with over 136,000 tickets sold. That reportedly makes it the highest grossing box office run by a rapper in history. Across the three nights, Jay-Z performed hits from landmark albums, including Reasonable Doubt and The Blueprint. Elsewhere in entertainment, Doechii is back with new music. The Grammy-winning rapper has released Bombs, the latest installment in her Swamp Sessions series, and her first solo track of 2026. The accompanying music video is now available on YouTube. Doechii also shared a lengthy letter reflecting on her creative journey ahead of her upcoming debut album. She says she spent several years relearning hip-hop as a student and is now inspired to help push the genre forward. So far, she has not announced an official release date for the album. With the latest in entertainment, I'm Morgan Wood on the Black Information Network. 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
10: I'm Mike Moore on your home for 24/7 News, the Black Information Network. A drive-by shooting on the east side of Detroit has claimed the life of a 16-year-old girl. Black Mayor Mary Sheffield spoke out against the crime.
13: My heart breaks for the family and the loved ones of this young girl. No family should have to endure the devastation and pain that this brings. And no child, quite frankly, should life or future should be cut short because of senseless gun violence.
10: Black Police Chief Todd Bennison says she and three other people were sitting in a Jeep Grand Cherokee when a dark sedan drove by and someone inside opened fire. One other person was shot in their hip and is hospitalized, and the other two in the Jeep weren't hurt. Bennison says they will find the shooter and bring the suspects to justice. We've learned a 29-year-old woman and her 7-year-old daughter are hospitalized after they were shot by the father of a child involved in a fight in Detroit. The city's Black police chief, Todd Bennison, says the man needs to turn himself in for the shooting.
24: Adults not being able to self-regulate, this is senseless. It doesn't even make sense. I'm just really disgusted by it.
10: The woman was shot in one of her arms and the bullet then hit the girl in one of her shoulders. Both are in stable condition. Mayor Brandon Johnson is releasing a new report highlighting priorities shared by residents for the 2027 budget.
27: Participants reflected on services in their neighborhoods, the impact of city investment within their communities, and of course, the options before us to maintain and improve critical government functions.
10: The city's Black mayor says hundreds of participants said they wanted the city to protect the services they rely on, invest in neighborhoods, and pursue taxes on large corporations. A Black Chicago woman will remain detained for her part in a deadly shooting during an alleged botched robbery last month.
28: DuPage County prosecutors say Chance Jamerson was riding in a vehicle that carried the targeted victims of the crime and texted her accomplice, who eventually fought with the driver. Jamerson's alleged accomplice, Justin Hill, was killed during the shooting near an area mall. Jamerson faces three felony counts of attempted armed robbery, according to the DuPage County State's Attorney's Office. I'm Mike Island on the Black Information Network.
10: Now, our Washington roundup. President Trump isn't saying if he's made a decision yet on possible strikes on Iran-backed Houthi rebels. Trump was asked if he had made a decision while speaking to reporters outside the White House.
29: If I told you I made a decision, that would have been... The Houthis have acted very badly.
10: Over the weekend, Houthi strikes on Saudi Arabia airport killed more than a dozen people and injured hundreds of others. At least one American was among those killed. President Trump is defending his deal with Russia for diesel fuel after it received criticism. Trump announced Russia would immediately release 300,000 tons of diesel to ease a global fuel shortage with more shipments to follow. In a Truth Social post, Trump said he made the right choice for the American people. Some critics say it gives Russian President Vladimir Putin a financial lifeline and undermines U.S. sanctions. And that's your Washington Roundup. I'm Mike Moore on your home for 24/7 News, the Black Information Network.
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5: Black founder and CEO of Operation Hope, John Hope Bryant, recently attended the Good Soil Forum in Irving, Texas. During a discussion with BIN, he talked about credit, saying the average credit score for Black Americans is 620.
8: You can't get a decent car loan at 620.
14: Yeah.
8: You can't get a home loan at 620.
14: Right.
8: You need 700 for that. You can't get a small business loan below 700 is risky credit. 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In reality, it's a terrible credit score.
14: Right.
8: Terrible. If the bank can't make a loan, can't make a profit without making a loan, they can't make a loan without making a loan to somebody they believe will pay it back.
14: Right.
8: If you have a 700 credit score and you go to the computer at midnight and ask for a $10,000 credit card, my guess is it's going to say yes. It doesn't ask you what color you are, what race you are, what political party you are, where you live. It is just the data.
5: And we have more from Money Man John Hope Bryant later this hour. 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
15: I'm Amber Payton with BIN News Now. Black Chicago Mayor Brandon Johnson is standing by his plan to tax corporations to help balance the city's budget, despite questions about its legality and the city council's rejection of a similar proposal last year.
16: We can continue to ask working families to do more with less, or we can challenge the corporations that are benefiting from record profits to contribute their fair share.
15: Some city councilmen say the plan lacks a clear roadmap. Former President Barack Obama will campaign in Ohio for Democratic candidates ahead of the November midterms. He'll join Amy Acton and Sherrod Brown at an October 24th event in Cleveland. And new details are emerging about Sean Diddy Combs' weekend hospitalization. TMZ reports he suffered a serious head injury in a prison fight with Jamaican drug lord Christopher Koch. The confrontation reportedly stemmed from lost privileges following an NBC News story about a lavish lifestyle behind bars. Get BIN News Now on demand 24/7 on the iHeartRadio app.
17: I'm Mike Stevens on your home for Black News First, the Black Information Network. Your top headlines this hour. Jury selection has begun in the federal death penalty trial of a racist Buffalo, New York grocery store mass shooting in which 10 Black people were murdered 4 years ago. More details are coming out from the Sean Diddy Combs hospitalization over the weekend. TMZ reporting the entertainer suffered a severe head injury during a prison fight with a Jamaican drug lord. And former President Obama is campaigning in Ohio for Democratic candidates ahead of the November midterm elections. Well, this tragedy has happened so many times in Florida due to so many bodies of water and Black children often not knowing how to swim. Two young Black brothers, one 5, the other 3, are dead. Police say they slipped out of their Daytona Beach apartment while their mother was taking a nap. Investigators say the boys apparently figured out how to get past a child safety lock on the door. They ended up at a nearby retention pond with the family dog. Surveillance video shows the children playing near the water before both went
4: in and under within minutes. Their mother was later seen looking for them and called 911. Police say there are no obvious signs of foul play, calling their deaths a tragic accident. Several survivors of the 2009 mass shooting in Fort Hood, Texas, are not on board with live streaming the execution of the convicted shooter, Nadal Hassan. He's scheduled to die by firing squad. This black man, who was shot by Hassan 7 times but survived, is among those who call him a monster. But he doesn't want the execution live streamed or made public.
14: Hey, we'll have a tailgate because they're going to put this man to death. It's not, no, we're better than that. We're not that kind of society.
4: Hassan is paralyzed from the waist down. Some are concerned live streaming the execution will be used for propaganda and lead to more terrorist attacks against Americans. And as we've been telling you, this year's Good Soil Forum, sponsored by T.D. Jakes Enterprises, was a huge success. Recently held in Irving, Texas, the forum brings together black celebrities, entrepreneurs, and business professionals. The BIN's Nicole Deal was also there and met black actor Boris Kodjo, one of the featured speakers. His gigantic passion project is centered in Africa.
18: We just acquired the rights to Afro Nation, which is the biggest Afrobeats concert in the world. So, and we are, with the work that we've been doing with Full Circle Africa in the last 8 years, we're now expanding into other regions in Africa, creating events and creating opportunities for members of the diaspora to connect with the continent, to connect with the ancestry, and to educate them and inform them about investment opportunities and economic development.
4: You're also scheduling events in Africa throughout 2027, which is also the nation of Ghana's 70th birthday. For more stories of interest to the black community, log on to BINnews.com. I'm Mike Stevens on your home for Black News First, the Black Information Network.
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23: I'm Kevin Brown on your home for 24/7 News, the Black Information Network, and here's what's happening right now. Lawyers for 7 students who attended a former Catholic Southside grade school in Chicago say their clients were sexually abused by priests. Correspondent Perry Williams reports.
25: The lawsuits claim the young boys were abused at Holy Angels School in Bronzeville from 1969 to 2002. Attorney Stephen Hart gave the account of one of the victims.
26: He was told by the priest to keep quiet and to shut his mouth. And if he did, God would protect him.
25: Defendants named in the case are priests who have all died, including George Clements, Paul Smith, John Calicut, and Kenneth Brigham. The suit also accuses the Archdiocese of Chicago of failing to protect students.
23: PG&E now has doubled the number of customers it says could be affected by power shutoffs in California. The utility is now warning that around 70,000 customers in 29 counties could lose electricity beginning today. Originally, they said 30,000 customers might be affected. The shutoffs loom as strong winds and dry vegetation increase wildfire risk. With the expanded warning, more than 18,600 customers in Placer, El Dorado, Nevada, and Yuba counties could be affected. The potential shutoffs could continue through Saturday afternoon. Reality TV star Cash of Real West Coast Baddies was fatally shot during an altercation in Oakland, California. Her sister, Vernica Dunbar, has been arrested and charged with manslaughter in connection with the shooting. The incident occurred outside the Cave Lounge, where Cash was reportedly involved in a fight with another woman. Dunbar allegedly intervened and accidentally shot Cash while trying to pistol whip the woman. The tragic incident has left many family members and friends devastated, with many expressing anger and confusion over the circumstances surrounding Cash's death. Chicago Mayor Brandon Johnson is releasing a new report highlighting priorities shared by residents for the 2027 budget.
2: Participants reflected on services in their neighborhoods, the impact of city investment within their communities, and, of course, the options before us to maintain and improve critical government functions.
23: Johnson said hundreds of participants said they wanted the city to protect the services they rely on, invest in neighborhoods, and pursue taxes on large corporations. The University of Illinois Chicago partnered with the city to design the survey. Five budget roundtable events were held across the city. Four people have been arrested in connection with a February shooting of San Francisco 49ers player Keon White, who was shot in the leg at a nightclub. The arrests were made following a months-long investigation involving multiple search warrants and assistance from law enforcement. The suspects confronted White, leading to a physical altercation and the shooting. One suspect has been charged with assault with a firearm, while others face various charges related to

0: book details Lewis's experiences aboard the slave ship and his role in founding Africatown. Lewis died in 1935 at the age of 94. Africatown and the Clotilda are an intricate part of the national conversation about reparations, highlighting the lasting legacy of this dark chapter in American history. I'm Andrea Coleman on the Black Information Network.
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3: BIN News this hour. I'm Doug Davis, back with Black educator, retired principal, and college professor, Dr. Sherry Green, as we move into another segment of the new series titled Saving Black Education, The Reset. Dr. Green, again, welcome back. Let's talk school segregation, integration, and whether Black students have real access to advanced classes, support, and fair discipline. Your thoughts?
4: So let me just go back to, I think school choice is a little bit of segregation. I'm just going to throw that out there.
3: Right, yeah.
4: Just because, you know, we can't all move and shake the way we want or the way that most could or want to. I know that we talk a lot about the disproportionality of, you know, young Black students being disciplined. We talk about restorative practices. We talk about how are we going to, you know, avoid those issues. We talk about how students, particularly students of color, are tracked in special education. We talk about how students of color are rarely identified as gifted. Some people are going to come onto the scene and they're going to say, A, my child is brilliant. Maybe that's the case. And if so, you stand in, you be present in that school and you make sure that your child is getting the challenge. But don't come on board with that narrative if that's not the case. When you look at a school that's not predominantly Black, there are going to be a disproportionate number of students who are not seeing gifted education and who are being suspended and those types of things. So we as parents and as leaders, we just need to keep our eyes peeled. I mean, if you're in that space, just come to the table in an honest manner and try to work out, you know, exactly what it is that needs to be done for the child.
3: You know, we talked earlier about Black teachers, right?
4: Yes.
3: And it's backed up by research shows that Black students benefit from Black educators. But beyond representation, what challenges, or I should say, what changes when Black teachers and principals have, you know, real authority over instruction, you know, placement, discipline, hiring, and all that stuff, the budgets?
4: So I almost want to say that it's going to be the same for any, but especially for those of us of color who have been in those positions. You seek resources that our babies need,
3: yep.
4: Right? You look for, of course, it's data driven, right? So you need to dig in and you need to figure out exactly what your students need. But then you look for those resources, and those resources are also people. So when you're sitting across the table from folks who want to work at your school, you need to be really listening to their philosophies, and you need to understand that they are in this, you know, for the benefit of those children.
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5: Here's what's trending this hour. A Pennsylvania woman is facing two homicide charges for allegedly killing her husband and son at a Great Wolf Lodge in the Pocono Mountains. There are new details in what led Sean Diddy Combs to being hospitalized over the weekend. TMZ reports the entertainer suffered a severe head injury during a prison fight with a Jamaican drug lord. And Netflix is laying off 6% of its workforce, leaving about 1,000 employees out of a job. I'm Amber Payton, and that's what's trending.
2: 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Here's Morgan Wood.
6: At the Mecca, Howard University, two developments are making headlines during homecoming week, including an investigation involving the University of Maryland. The president of Howard's club tennis team reportedly discovered a graphic featuring Ku Klux Klan hoods while reviewing materials for an upcoming tournament involving UMB's club tennis team. She reported the image to Howard and called for immediate action. The University of Maryland's club tennis team has been suspended indefinitely as the university investigates.

0: UMD officials have apologized to the Howard Tennis Club. Meanwhile, another homecoming tradition is being sidelined. Howard says this year's parade is canceled because of ongoing road construction along Georgia Avenue and related safety concerns. But the celebrations will continue with basketball festivities, Yard Fest, Fan Fest, and of course, the homecoming game versus Morehouse College. With the latest in HBCU news, I'm Morgan Wood on the Black Information Network, BINnews.com, your home for Black news first.
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0: The opinions, beliefs, and viewpoints expressed in this commentary are those of the author and do not necessarily represent those of BIN and its founding partners and employees. Now it's time to bring the funk with Roland S. Martin.
6: Donald Trump and his evil administration loves talking about Biden weaponizing the Department of Justice. But look what they did to Congresswoman Ilhan Omar on Monday. They literally raided her home based upon illegal paperwork when she was a child. It was paperwork filled out by her father, and they raided her home. Has she been charged? No. But they raided, ICE agents raided her home. But we already know how Donald Trump feels. He despises Somali immigrants, and he hates Congresswoman Ilhan Omar. This is Trump in December.
7: And they contribute nothing. The welfare is like 88%. They contribute nothing. I don't want them in our country, I'll be honest with you, okay? Somebody would say, oh, that's not politically correct. I don't care. I don't want them in our country. Their country is no good for a reason. Their country stinks, and we don't want them in our country. I could say that about other countries, too. I could say it about other countries, too. We don't want them to help. We have to rebuild our country. You know, our country's at a tipping point. We could go bad. We're at a tipping point. I don't know if people mind me saying that, but I'm saying that we could go one way or the other, and we're going to go the wrong way if we keep taking in garbage into our country. Ilhan Omar is garbage. She's garbage. Her friends are garbage. These aren't people that work. These aren't people that say, let's go, come on, let's make this place great. These are people that do nothing but complain. They complain. And from where they came from, they got nothing.
6: This is why we must vote in massive numbers in November. We must take power from Republicans in the House and in the Senate and beat the brakes off of them in 2028, because these people are completely evil. I'm Roland Martin of the Black Information Network.
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0: I'm Morgan Wood on your home for 24/7 news. The Black Information Network. Election officials in Maryland and Virginia are reporting strong early voting activity ahead of the November 3rd midterm election. In Maryland, officials have begun counting mail-in ballots, with more than 100,000 returned by the first day of canvassing. The public can observe the process with details available at vote.md.gov. Early voting begins October 22nd, and the results will remain sealed until polls close on Election Day. Meanwhile, Virginia is outpacing its 2022 early voting numbers. More than 531,000 ballots had been cast at this point, compared to nearly 286,000 4 years ago. Nearly 1 million Virginians voted early in the entire 2022 general election. Maryland and Virginia voters can check registration status, polling locations, and voting deadlines through their state elections website at vote.md.gov and elections.virginia.gov. In other news, Baltimore is considering a new Department of Neighborhood Safety to expand the city's public safety response. The proposed department would work alongside police and fire services, overseeing violence prevention programs and responding to nonviolent 911 calls. Baltimore Mayor Brandon Scott says trained mental health professionals and social workers could handle thousands of calls that don't require police intervention.
10: This is about making sure that residents who are in clear need of a behavioral health, having a clear behavioral health issue, gets the help that they need.
0: Baltimore City Council President Zeke Cohen says no one should lose their life during a mental health crisis.
11: I don't think you can serve in city government without hearing from police officers that they are tired of constantly chasing around mental health crises. I traveled with my team and the mayor's team to Durham and watched their operation. We witnessed trained professionals skillfully de-escalate difficult situations both with and without police.
0: The proposal remains under city council consideration with further action and any additional hearings to be announced. Elsewhere, Mayor Scott is highlighting results from Baltimore's In the Mix 26 Summer Youth Initiative, which offered jobs, recreation, and resource fairs. More than 8,100 young people secured summer jobs through YouthWorks at 671 work sites. City staff also recorded more than 1,200 positive interactions with youth and 311 service requests, including help accessing housing and other critical resources. Meanwhile, juvenile arrests fell to 708 through September 30th, compared to 829 during the same period last year. And flu season is starting early across D.C., Maryland, and Virginia. In Maryland, 5.15% of flu tests were positive during the week ending October 3rd, up from about 2% a year ago. They say trusted, clear information is key to helping residents make informed decisions about keeping themselves and their families healthy. I'm Morgan Wood on the Black Information Network, your home for Black News First.
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13: There's two ways to make money, make more or spend less. 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
14: I'm Mike Island on your home for 24/7 News, the Black Information Network. In an update on a story we previously reported to you, some school districts across the country are now confirming, for the sake of security, new football schedules for the remainder of the season. According to NBC4, spectator altercations have disrupted Friday night high school football games. Among the places seeing this problem and taking action is Georgia, where a post-game fight in the handshake line following a game led to disciplinary action. In Pennsylvania, tightened home game security protocols are in place. Akron, Ohio in particular, has problems to the point where their popular-themed Friday Night Lights is over for the season. Akron Public Schools officials have confirmed the remainder of the football season will have games on Saturday mornings at 10. With only 3 games left in the season, Akron parent Marcellus Greer is disappointed. Greer, who is African-American, has a son playing football in the district. He wishes they had left the schedule alone with such a short time left to go.
15: I wish they just had kept the schedule the same. There's only like 3 games left, and it's toward the end of the season.
14: Greer tells WKYC he doesn't hold out much hope that having football games on a Saturday morning will change the behavior of the kids.
15: They had a fight that broke out, so I had to go help my daughter and her friends because they were scared and crying. But, I mean, it's still not going to change the thing for the way that the kids are acting or responding, even being out of school, because they'll still do the exact same thing.
14: Other Ohio school districts, such as Columbus and Cleveland, reportedly are eyeing similar schedules if problems continue, ABC 6 says. Dayton, Ohio Mayor Shanice Turner-Sloss is back home after a meeting with New York City Mayor Zoën Mamdani. Mamdani posted a photo online and mentioned a recent conversation with Turner-Sloss. The African-American Dayton mayor says she and Mamdani had a fruitful and insightful discussion about issues that impact citizens in both cities. Turner-Sloss says she looks forward to maintaining the partnership. Follow us on Facebook, Instagram, and TikTok at Black Information Network and on X and Blue Sky at Black Info Net. I'm Mike Island on your home for Black News First, the Black Information Network. And now, here's your Healthy Minute.
16: 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I'm Mike Island on the Black Information Network.
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18: I'm innocent, and I'm always be innocent, no matter what the justice system does.
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19: 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I'm a producer for Dateline NBC. I've been investigating these kinds of cases for two decades now, and every time it's a long journey to the truth. Sometimes my reporting has helped innocent people walk free, but I have also been lied to many times from convicted killers looking for any way out. So is Richard Rosario telling me the truth?
20: I believe he did it. I don't think he's innocent at all.
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19: 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If, let's say, 98% of the prison population is guilty, then that means there are about 40,000 innocent people right now sitting in a cell for a crime they didn't commit. This story brings up a lot of strong feelings, but at the heart of it is a simple question. Is Richard Rosario an innocent man? I'm Dan Slepian. NBC News and Dateline NBC present 13 Alibis. 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
24: 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Who am I speaking to?
25: Hi, this is Beverly. Beverly, Rita's sister Beverly from New York, from 136th Street and 8th Avenue. Way back in the days, Keith.
24: 136th Street and 8th Avenue?
25: Yeah, from over at the Grand Houses.
1: Okay, how you doing, baby? What's going on?
25: Do you remember my family, the Rutledges?
1: Yeah, I remember your family. I remember Rita and everybody.
25: I just heard you on the radio, and I was just like overwhelmed. Wow. How's everything with you?
1: Everything good. Where you calling from?
25: I'm in Norfolk, right? And I heard, I was like, just like, wow. And some people were sitting around. I was like, well, we go way back. It was nice to hear your voice.
1: Thank you, baby. I appreciate you. I really do.
25: Yeah. You haven't been back through the hood, huh?
1: I've been back, you know. But
25: yeah, you have.
1: Yeah, it's been a minute before I was over there, so.
25: Wow. And the twins told me they had, Rita daughters had seen you in Atlanta.
1: Oh, really? Okay.
25: Wow, it was good talking to you and everything.
1: Thank you, baby. I appreciate you.
25: Wow. Right. Okay, take care.
1: I love you. Take care
25: of
1: yourself.
25: Love you, too.
1: Bye-bye.
25: All right, bye-bye.
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2: I'm Amber Payton with BIN News Now. Illinois Governor J.P. Pritzker and Republican challenger Darren Bailey clashed during a debate ahead of next month's election.
4: I think people deserve health care. I've been fighting for universal health care.
2: Pritzker criticized Bailey's ties to President Trump, while Bailey accused the governor of failing to deliver despite Democratic control of the legislature. Jury selection is underway in the federal death penalty trial of Buffalo mass shooter Peyton Gendron. He killed 10 people in the racially motivated 2022 attack at a top supermarket and is already serving life without parole in state prison. Jury selection could take more than a month, with opening statements not expected until at least December. And former Vice President Kamala Harris is heading to Mississippi to campaign with Democratic Senate candidate Scott Kalam next Thursday. The visit comes days after former President Obama endorsed Kalam, who is seeking to become Mississippi's first black U.S. senator since Reconstruction. Get BIN News Now on demand 24/7 on the iHeartRadio app.
5: I'm Vanessa Tyler on the Black Information Network, your home for black news first. Who could be the most hated man in the Bronx appeared for his arraignment. Angel Carrasco is the suspect, accused of pushing his ex, who was holding their 8-month-old baby girl, off of a 15-floor balcony. The ex, Natalie Ramirez, died. The baby, cushioned by her mother's body, survived. That's the sound of the crowd cheering when he was arrested last week as they yelled, "He smiled," from ear to ear, angering the crowd even more.
6: And look at him, he's smiling. It's not even funny.
5: When he appeared in a New York court, the judge told him his charges, murder, attempted murder, manslaughter, endangering the welfare of a child. Carrasco, who is 31, was arraigned via video from the hospital. Reportedly, he is undergoing a mental evaluation for an act neighbors couldn't believe they heard.
6: I heard her yelling and screaming, "Please don't do this, my baby."
7: Yeah, man.
6: You know, our baby is scared. The next thing you know, I hear her scream. And I see something hit the ground.
5: Carrasco's next court appearance is November 4th. A Black Information Network follow-up on the black man who fell to his death riding the Goliath roller coaster at Six Flags over Georgia. 42-year-old Hassan Kareem was a father, educator, and a man who beat the odds. As a cancer survivor, beating a severe bout with COVID, he even survived a car fire recently. He was a robotics coach and taught technology at Wesley International Academy. Students say he is one of those teachers students never forget.
6: He was just one of those teachers you remember, and I just wished it had a different outcome, because it really, broke my heart.
5: But how did he fall? Atlanta News First spoke with a man who says he used to work at Six Flags Over Texas. He knows that type of coaster and says everything is locked in.
26: Usually you're going to hear quite a few clicks before you get to what we refer to as a minimum verification position. And what I mean by that is essentially the ride's computer makes sure that every single restraint is far enough down such that it's okay sending the train out of the station and continuing on through the course.
5: The Goliath coaster remains closed, but the Georgia Park reopens on Friday. Who quits a job in this economy? Nearly 1 in 5 parents in Louisiana say they are forced to. The Louisiana Policy Institute for Children released findings showing more than a third of those surveyed parents also cut their work hours, and nearly 70% struggled to find affordable care for children under five. The study also estimates that expanding access to child care could bring tens of thousands of Louisiana parents into the workforce. Louisiana is a state with nearly 1.5 million black residents. I'm Vanessa Tyler on the Black Information Network, your home for black news first.
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12: I'm Amber Payton on your home for 24/7 News, the Black Information Network. Here's what's happening in your region right now. The fallout from a racist text message scandal involving six suspended Charlotte Mecklenburg police officers could extend into the courtroom. According to Q-City Metro, defense attorneys say some pending criminal cases may have to be reviewed if the officers played a key role in investigations or arrests. Prosecutors would have to determine whether cases can move forward without those officers' testimony. Longtime Charlotte, North Carolina attorney Harold Cogdell Jr. says charges could be dismissed in cases where an officer's involvement was critical. The controversy stems from reports that the officers exchanged racist text messages, including an alleged competition involving traffic stops of black drivers. The officers remain suspended pending hearings. Leaders in Prince George's County, Maryland, are demanding the return of $7.6 million in taxpayer funds awarded to a nonprofit organization now facing scrutiny over its ties to county officials. According to NBC Washington, County Executive Aisha Braveboy and Black Council Chair Crystal Oriata have asked the Edward Charles Foundation to return the money while an independent investigation moves forward. The funding has drawn questions because the foundation serves as the fiscal sponsor for a community on the front line, an organization led by one of Oriata's close friends.
13: So one of the things that was really important to me during this process is making sure that any misinformation is squashed. There is a narrative that the money is missing, that no one knows where it's at, right? That's just not true.
12: Speaking with NBC Washington, Oriata denies any wrongdoing and says every dollar can be accounted for, but supports recovering the funds to maintain public trust. County officials are now reviewing how the money was allocated and spent. Caring for Norfolk, Virginia's historic cemeteries is a year-round job. According to WHRO, the city's Bureau of Cemeteries maintains more than 182,000 graves spread across eight historic cemeteries and nearly 400 acres. Crews mow, trim, and maintain each site on a regular schedule, while volunteers help preserve aging headstones and monuments. One of those sites is Elmwood Cemetery, established in 1853 and home to Union and Confederate soldiers, civic leaders, and victims of the 1855 yellow fever outbreak. Adjacent to Elmwood is West Point Cemetery, a historic burial ground for African American residents, including Black Civil War veterans and members of the Grand Army of the Republic. City leaders say preserving these cemeteries helps protect Norfolk's rich and diverse history for future generations. And Portsmouth Public Schools in Virginia is celebrating a major milestone. During the annual State of the Schools address, Superintendent Dr. Ellie Brace Tracy, who is Black, announced that 2026 marks the first time since 2010 that every school in the division is fully accredited. The district also recorded at least a 60% pass rate in every subject area. Bracey highlighted major progress in staffing as well.
14: We became the highest paying school division in the region for teachers. And after years of excruciating vacancy rates, we started the school year with just 10 teacher vacancies. It's almost like you get what you pay for, right?
12: He says the results show that investing in educators is paying off. I'm Amber Payton on your home for Black News First, the Black Information Network.
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28: I'm Bree Wood. Coming up, Los Angeles Mayor Karen Bass and City Councilwoman Nithia Raman went toe-to-toe in the L.A. mayoral debate. Former Vice President Kamala Harris is calling for international AI standards before it's too late. And a racist road rage incident in Connecticut involving a Black man goes viral. But first, here's BIN News Now. The race for mayor of Los Angeles is heating up as Black Mayor Karen Bass and City Councilwoman Nithia Raman squared off during a televised debate Tuesday night. The candidates clashed over homelessness, public safety, and leadership just weeks before Election Day. Mayor Bass accused Raman of failing to support efforts to clear homeless encampments near schools and criticized her campaign over social media posts, amplifying criticism of leadership.
29: You called the city fascist. You called the police chief. You called me fascist.
30: No.
29: It made me wonder whether you understood what the word fascism meant, but it also just showed that you're not ready for prime time.
28: Raman, a Democratic socialist, pushed back on the mayor's record and evoked a well-known phrase from former California Governor Ronald Reagan.
30: Are you better off today than you were 4 years ago? As I've been around the city talking to voters through this campaign, the answer for too many of them has been no.
28: The debate highlighted the major differences between the two candidates as the campaign enters its final stretch. Former Vice President Kamala Harris is warning that time is running out for world leaders to establish safeguards for artificial intelligence. Speaking in South Korea, Harris said the window is shutting to create global standards addressing what she described as three major AI risks: cybersecurity threats, AI-powered weapons, and the possibility of advanced systems operating beyond human control. Harris called on nations to work together to develop international rules and emphasized the need for cooperation between the United States and China on AI standards. She argued that without coordinated action, the world could miss a critical opportunity to shape the future of the rapidly evolving technology. Jury selection is underway in the federal death penalty trial of Peyton Gendron, the gunman who carried out the racially motivated mass shooting at a top supermarket in Buffalo, New York in 2022. 10 people were killed and 3 others were injured in the attack. Gendron is already serving life without parole after pleading guilty to state charges, but federal prosecutors are now seeking the death penalty. Attorneys are working to find jurors who can remain impartial despite years of extensive media coverage. Elsewhere, a road rage incident confrontation in Watertown, Connecticut is drawing national attention after video surfaced showing a racial slur being used during the dispute. Police say the incident began when Amanda Byrne called authorities claiming she feared another driver identified as a black man, Jamel Shepard. Investigators say the argument escalated and Byrne was captured on video repeatedly using a racial slur towards Shepard.
1: Call me a again. Call me a again. Call me a again. Y'all racist.
28: Police also alleged that Shepard threw a drink at Burns' vehicle during the confrontation. Both individuals have been charged and are expected to appear in court. Stay informed, stay connected, and subscribe. 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
12: Here's what's trending this hour. Six Flags Over Georgia is preparing to reopen Friday, just days after a man fell to his death. The Supreme Court is considering a case that could restrict targeted digital ads. Justices heard arguments in a dispute involving the Video Privacy Protection Act of 1988. And Social Security recipients are getting a raise. The Social Security Administration says benefits will increase by 3.6% in January, the largest cost of living adjustment in 3 years. I'm Amber Payton, and that's what's trending.
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2: Detroit Lions receiver Jamison Williams is no longer facing a fine of nearly $27,000 for celebrations during the game in Buffalo, where he appeared to make brief smoking gestures. He appealed the fines by the NFL. Detroit News reports Williams won the appeal because marijuana is legal in some states, and that's with the assumption he was making that gesture, according to an anonymous source. Winston-Salem State University is catching some flack for football field preparations last weekend. A video has been circulating on social media that shows someone spray-painting yardage markers without the use of distance tools at Bowman Gray Stadium. The HBCU's athletic director says the field markers fell short of their standards. More field preparation support is reportedly secured before the next home game Saturday against Bluefield State University. And the WNBA Finals are coming to State Farm Arena. The Atlanta Dream announced Games 3 and 4 will be at the arena. The league and the Golden State Valkyries agreed to move Game 3 to next Wednesday to avoid a concert on the 22nd. Game 4 will be played Saturday, just before the Atlanta Hawks opener. With the latest in sports, I'm Misty Jordan on the Black Information Network. We're home for Black News First.
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12: On your home for 24/7 news, the Black Information Network. The number of voters casting ballots early in Georgia are shattering past records. Atlanta News First reports more than 190,000 ballots were cast during the first day of early voting. Election officials say that turnout shattered the 2022 record in that midterm election by more than 53,000 votes. Residents who want to vote early have until October 30th to do so. And Georgia election officials warn, come prepared.
4: Make sure you have your photo ID. Make sure that you know what's on the ballot. Of course, we know that Senate and governor are getting a lot of attention, but there are a lot of other races on the ballot, and there's 3 constitutional amendments.
12: A new poll of 800 likely voters from October 12th to 13th reveals that after a Georgia public broadcasting governor's debate, Republican Rick Jackson has a small lead over Black Democrat Keisha Lance Bottoms. The Insider Advantage poll shows Jackson came in at 49% to Bottoms' 47%, with 4% undecided. Atlanta News First reports the poll's margin of error was 3.46%, meaning Jackson's lead over Bottoms remains within that margin.
5: Early voting for Georgia ends October 30th. Meanwhile, in Louisiana,
6: I will fight for our families. I'll fight for our farmers. I'll fight for our teachers.
5: That's Republican Julie Letlow after beating John Fleming in the Republican runoff for U.S. Senate. She's running against Black Democrat Jamie Davis, who won the Democratic nomination with 80% of the vote over Gary Crockett.
7: Everybody wants better health care. Everybody wants better education for their children. Everybody wants a leg up with affordability. And everybody wants the Constitution to be upheld. Those issues are nonpartisan. I don't have to change nothing but just keep working.
5: History shows Republicans have an advantage in that state. Fox 8 News reports the last elected Democratic Senator Mary Landrieu was in 2008. The Louisiana Secretary of State's office is back to business as usual after a suspicious white powder caused an evacuation on Tuesday. An elections division employee opened a package around 12:20 in the afternoon and found the unknown powdery substance inside. Secretary of State Nancy Landry said the election section was evacuated and the police were called. The FBI is testing the substance, which has not been identified yet. There were no injuries reported. And finally, Wednesday, a new door opened for future doctors in New Orleans. The Xavier Ochsner College of Medicine received preliminary accreditation, so it can now recruit its inaugural class. That class starts in summer 2027. It's the only HBCU medical school in the Gulf South, and Louisiana faces a serious physician shortage. Xavier President Reynold Verrett called the moment historic. He said the school will expand who gets a chance to become a physician. For more news impacting the Black community, listen to the Black Information Network on the iHeartRadio app or log on to BINnews.com. 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I'm Esther Dillard on your home for Black News First, the Black Information Network.
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23: Jay-Z is making history at the box office. According to touring data, the rapper's three sold-out Jay-Z 30 shows at Yankee Stadium in July generated more than $42.2 million in revenue, with over 136,000 tickets sold. That reportedly makes it the highest-grossing box office run by a rapper in history. Across the three nights, Jay-Z performed hits from landmark albums, including Reasonable Doubt and The Blueprint. Elsewhere in entertainment, Doechii is back with new music. The Grammy-winning rapper has released Bombs, the latest installment in her Swamp Sessions series, and her first solo track of 2026. The accompanying music video is now available on YouTube. Doechii also shared a lengthy letter reflecting on her creative journey ahead of her upcoming debut album. She says she spent several years relearning hip-hop as a student and is now inspired to help push the genre forward. So far, she has not announced an official release date for the album. With the latest in entertainment, I'm Morgan Wood on the Black Information Network. BINnews.com, your home for Black News First.
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10: Mike Moore on your home for 24/7 News, the Black Information Network. A drive-by shooting on the east side of Detroit has claimed the life of a 16-year-old girl. Black Mayor Mary Sheffield spoke out against the crime.
11: My heart breaks for the family and the loved ones of this young girl. No family should have to endure the devastation and pain that this brings. And no child, quite frankly, should life or future should be cut short because of senseless gun violence.
10: Black Police Chief Todd Bettison says she and three other people were sitting in a Jeep Grand Cherokee when a dark sedan drove by and someone inside opened fire. One other person was shot in their hip and is hospitalized, and the other two in the Jeep weren't hurt. Bettison says they will find the shooter and bring the suspects to justice. We've learned a 29-year-old woman and her 7-year-old daughter are hospitalized after they were shot by the father of a child involved in a fight in Detroit. The city's Black police chief, Todd Bettison, says the man needs to turn himself in for the shooting.
13: Adults not being able to self-regulate, this is senseless. It doesn't even make sense. I'm just really disgusted by it.
10: The woman was shot in one of her arms and the bullet then hit the girl in one of her shoulders. Both are in stable condition. Mayor Brandon Johnson is releasing a new report highlighting priorities shared by residents for the 2027 budget.
14: Participants reflected on services in their neighborhoods, the impact of city investment within their communities, and of course, the options before us to maintain and improve critical government functions.
10: The city's Black mayor says hundreds of participants said they wanted the city to protect the services they rely on, invest in neighborhoods, and pursue taxes on large corporations. A Black Chicago woman will remain detained for her part in a deadly shooting during an alleged botched robbery last month.
15: DuPage County prosecutors say Chance Jamerson was riding in a vehicle that carried the targeted victims of the crime and texted her accomplice, who eventually fought with the driver. Jamerson's alleged accomplice, Justin Hill, was killed during the shooting near an area mall. Jamerson faces 3 felony counts of attempted armed robbery, according to the DuPage County State's Attorney's Office. I'm Mike Eiland on the Black Information Network.
10: Now, our Washington roundup. President Trump isn't saying if he's made a decision yet on possible strikes on Iran-backed Houthi rebels. Trump was asked if he had made a decision while speaking to reporters outside the White House.
16: If I told you I made a decision, that would have been the Houthis have acted very badly.
10: Over the weekend, Houthi strikes on Saudi Arabia airport killed more than a dozen people and injured hundreds of others. At least one American was among those killed. President Trump is defending his deal with Russia for diesel fuel after it received criticism. Trump announced Russia would immediately release 300,000 tons of diesel to ease a global fuel shortage with more shipments to follow. In a Truth Social post, Trump said he made the right choice for the American people. Some critics say it gives Russian President Vladimir Putin a financial lifeline and undermines U.S. sanctions. And that's your Washington Roundup. I'm Mike Moore on your home for 24/7 News, the Black Information Network.
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2: Black founder and CEO of Operation Hope, John Hope Bryant, recently attended the Good Soil Forum in Irving, Texas. During a discussion with BIN, he talked about credit, saying the average credit score for Black Americans is 620.
4: You can't get a decent car loan at 620.
12: Yeah.
4: You can't get a home loan at 620.
12: Right.
4: You need 700 for that. You can't get a small business loan below 700 is risky credit. So we think that the reason the bank is primarily saying no to us is race. In reality, it's a terrible credit score.
12: Right.
4: Terrible. If the bank can't make a loan, can't make a profit without making a loan, they can't make a loan without making a loan to somebody they believe will pay it back.
12: Right.
4: If you have a 700 credit score and you go to the computer at midnight and ask for a $10,000 credit card, my guess is it's going to say yes. 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It is just the data.
2: 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I'm Nicole Deal on your home for Black News First, the Black Information Network.
19: I'm Amber Payton with BIN News Now. Black Chicago Mayor Brandon Johnson is standing by his plan to tax corporations to help balance the city's budget, despite questions about its legality and the city council's rejection of a similar proposal last year.
20: We can continue to ask working families to do more with less, or we can challenge the corporations that are benefiting from record profits to contribute their fair share.
19: Some city councilmen say the plan lacks a clear roadmap. Former President Barack Obama will campaign in Ohio for Democratic candidates ahead of the November midterms. He'll join Amy Acton and Sherrod Brown at an October 24th event in Cleveland. And new details are emerging about Sean Diddy Combs' weekend hospitalization. TMZ reports he suffered a serious head injury in a prison fight with Jamaican drug lord Christopher Koch. The confrontation reportedly stemmed from lost privileges following an NBC News story about a lavish lifestyle behind bars. Get BIN News Now on demand 24/7 on the iHeartRadio app.
25: I'm Mike Stevens on your home for Black News First, the Black Information Network. Your top headlines this hour: jury selection has begun in the federal death penalty trial of a racist Buffalo, New York grocery store mass shooting in which 10 Black people were murdered 4 years ago. More details are coming out from the Sean Diddy Combs hospitalization over the weekend. TMZ reporting the entertainer suffered a severe head injury during a prison fight with a Jamaican drug lord. And former President Obama is campaigning in Ohio for Democratic candidates ahead of the November midterm elections. Well, this tragedy has happened so many times in Florida due to so many bodies of water and Black children often not knowing how to swim. Two young Black brothers, 1 5, the other 3, are dead. Police say they slipped out of their Daytona Beach apartment while their mother was taking a nap. Investigators say the boys apparently figured out how to get past a child safety lock on the door. They ended up at a nearby retention pond with the family dog. Surveillance video shows the children playing near the water before both went in and under within minutes. Their mother was later seen looking for them and called 911. Police say there are no obvious signs of foul play, calling their deaths a tragic accident. Several survivors of the 2009 mass shooting in Fort Hood, Texas, are not on board with live streaming the execution of the convicted shooter, Nadal Hassan. He's scheduled to die by firing squad. This Black man, who was shot by Hassan 7 times but survived, is among those who call him a monster. But he doesn't want the execution live streamed or made public.
26: Hey, we'll have a tailgate. Are they going to put this man to death? It's not. No, we're better than that. We're not that kind of society.
25: Hassan is paralyzed from the waist down. Some are concerned live streaming the execution will be used for propaganda and lead to more terrorist attacks against Americans.
5: And as we've been telling you, this year's Good Soil Forum, sponsored by T.D. Jakes Enterprises, was a huge success. Recently held in Irving, Texas, the forum brings together Black celebrities, entrepreneurs, and business professionals. The BIN's Nicole Deal was also there and met Black actor Boris Kodjoe, one of the featured speakers. His gigantic passion project is centered in Africa.
6: We just acquired the rights to Afro Nation, which is the biggest Afrobeats concert in the world. So, and we are, with the work that we've been doing with Full Circle Africa in the last 8 years, we're now expanding into other regions in Africa, creating events and creating opportunities for members of the diaspora to connect with the continent, to connect with the ancestry, and to educate them and inform them about investment opportunities and economic development.
5: They're also scheduling events in Africa throughout 2027, which is also the nation of Ghana's 70th birthday. For more stories of interest to the Black community, log on to BINnews.com. I'm Mike Stevens on your home for Black News First, the Black Information Network.
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5: I'm Kevin Brown on your home for 24/7 News, the Black Information Network. And here's what's happening right now. Lawyers for seven students who attended a former Catholic Southside grade school in Chicago say their clients were sexually abused by priests. Correspondent Perry Williams reports.
8: The lawsuits claim the young boys were abused at Holy Angels School in Bronzeville from 1969 to 2002. Attorney Stephen Hart gave the account of one of the victims.
12: He was told by the priest to keep quiet and to shut his mouth. And if he did, God would protect him.
8: Defendants named in the case are priests who have all died, including George Clements, Paul Smith, John Calicut, and Kenneth Brigham. The suit also accuses the Archdiocese of Chicago of failing to protect students.
5: BG&E now has doubled the number of customers it says could be affected by power shutoffs in California. The utility is now warning that around 70,000 customers in 29 counties could lose electricity beginning today. Originally, they said 30,000 customers might be affected. The shutoffs loom as strong winds and dry vegetation increase wildfire risk. With the expanded warning, more than 18,600 customers in Placer, El Dorado, Nevada, and Yuba counties could be affected. The potential shutoffs could continue through Saturday afternoon. Reality TV star Cash of Real West Coast Baddies was fatally shot during an altercation in Oakland, California. Her sister, Vernica Dunbar, has been arrested and charged with manslaughter in connection with the shooting. The incident occurred outside the Cave Lounge, where Cash was reportedly involved in a fight with another woman. Dunbar allegedly intervened and accidentally shot Cash while trying to pistol whip the woman. The tragic incident has left many family members and friends devastated, with many expressing anger and confusion over the circumstances surrounding Cash's death. Chicago Mayor Brandon Johnson is releasing a new report highlighting priorities shared by residents for the 2027 budget.
14: Participants reflected on services in their neighborhoods, the impact of city investment within their communities, and of course, the options before us to maintain and improve critical government functions.
5: Johnson said hundreds of participants said they wanted the city to protect the services they rely on, invest in neighborhoods, and pursue taxes on large corporations. The University of Illinois Chicago partnered with the city to design the survey. Five budget roundtable events were held across the city. Four people have been arrested in connection with a February shooting of San Francisco 49ers player Keon White, who was shot in the leg at a nightclub. The arrests were made following a months-long investigation involving multiple search warrants and assistance from law enforcement. The suspects confronted White, leading to a physical altercation and the shooting. One suspect has been charged with assault with a firearm, while others face various charges related to the incident. The Squim Food Bank recently held its second annual Everyone at the Table event, raising at least $70,000 towards their $100,000 goal to support the community. They were also preparing for their Get Ready for Winter Day on October 23rd, offering clothing and resources for those in need. Additionally, the food bank is gearing up for their holiday meal program, with a local donor supporting the purchase of potatoes from local farms. I'm Kevin Brown on your home for Black News First, the Black Information Network.

0: new series titled Saving Black Education, The Reset. Dr. Green, again, welcome back. Let's talk school segregation, integration, and whether black students have real access to advanced classes, support, and fair discipline. Your thoughts?
1: Okay, so let me just go back to, I think school choice is a little bit of segregation. I'm just going to throw that out there.
0: Right, yeah.
1: Just because, you know, we can't all move and shake the way we want or the way that most could or want to. I know that we talk a lot about the disproportionality of, you know, young black students being disciplined. We talk about restorative practices. We talk about how are we going to, you know, avoid those issues. We talk about how students, particularly students of color, are tracked in special education. We talk about how students of color are rarely identified as gifted. Some people are going to come onto the scene and they're going to say, my child is brilliant. Maybe that's the case. And if so, you stand in, you be present in that school and you make sure that your child is getting the challenge. But don't come on board with that narrative if that's not the case. When you look at a school that's not predominantly black, there are going to be a disproportionate number of students who are not seeing gifted education and who are being suspended and those types of things. So we as parents and as leaders, we just need to keep our eyes peeled. I mean, if you're in that space, just come to the table in an honest manner and try to work out, you know, exactly what it is that needs to be done for the child.
0: You know, we talked earlier about black teachers, right?
1: Yes.
0: And it's backed up by research shows that black students benefit from black educators. But beyond representation, what challenges, or I should say, what changes when black teachers and principals have, you know, real authority over instruction, you know, placement, discipline, hiring, and all that stuff, the budgets?
1: So I almost want to say that it's going to be the same for any, but especially for those of us of color who have been in those positions. You seek resources that our babies need,
0: yep.
1: Right? You look for, of course, it's data driven. Right. So you need to dig in and you need to figure out exactly what your students need. But then you look for those resources, and those resources are also people. So when you're sitting across the table from folks who want to work at your school, you need to be really listening to their philosophies, and you need to understand that they are in this, you know, for the benefit of those children.
0: Dr. Sherry Green, our featured guest on a new series called Saving Black Education, The Reset. Thank you so much. 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I'm Doug Davis. 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
2: Here's what's trending this hour. A Pennsylvania woman is facing two homicide charges for allegedly killing her husband and son at a Great Wolf Lodge in the Pocono Mountains. There are new details on what led Sean Diddy Combs to being hospitalized over the weekend. TMZ reports the entertainer suffered a severe head injury during a prison fight with a Jamaican drug lord. And Netflix is laying off 6% of its workforce, leaving about 1,000 employees out of a job. I'm Amber Payton, and that's what's trending.
3: 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Here's Morgan Wood.
4: At the Mecca, Howard University, two developments are making headlines during homecoming week, including an investigation involving the University of Maryland. The president of Howard's club tennis team reportedly discovered a graphic featuring Ku Klux Klan hoods while reviewing materials for an upcoming tournament involving UMD's club tennis team. She reported the image to Howard and called for immediate action. The University of Maryland's club tennis team has been suspended indefinitely as the university investigates. UMD officials have apologized to the Howard Tennis Club. Meanwhile, another homecoming tradition is being sidelined. Howard says this year's parade is canceled because of ongoing road construction along Georgia Avenue and related safety concerns. But the celebrations will continue with basketball festivities, Yard Fest, Fan Fest, and of course, the homecoming game versus Morehouse College. With the latest in HBCU news, I'm Morgan Wood on the Black Information Network, BINnews.com, your home for black news first.
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6: Viewpoints expressed in this commentary are those of the author and do not necessarily represent those of BIN and its founding partners and employees. Now it's time to bring the funk with Roland S. Martin.
7: Donald Trump and his evil administration loves talking about Biden weaponizing the Department of Justice. But look what they did to Congresswoman Ilhan Omar on Monday. They literally raided her home based upon illegal paperwork when she was a child. It was paperwork filled out by her father, and they raided her home. Has she been charged? No. But they raided, ICE agents raided her home. But we already know how Donald Trump feels. He despises Somali immigrants, and he hates Congresswoman Ilhan Omar. This is Trump in December.
8: And they contribute nothing. The welfare is like 88%. They contribute nothing. I don't want them in our country, I'll be honest with you, okay? Somebody would say, "Oh, that's not politically correct." I don't care. I don't want them in our country. Their country is no good for a reason. Their country stinks, and we don't want them in our country. I could say that about other countries, too. I could say it about other countries, too. We don't want them to hell. We have to rebuild our country. You know, our country's at a tipping point. We could go bad. We're at a tipping point. I don't know if people mind me saying that, but I'm saying it. We could go one way or the other, and we're going to go the wrong way if we keep taking in garbage into our country. Ilhan Omar is garbage. She's garbage. Her friends are garbage. These aren't people that work. These aren't people that say, "Let's go, come on, let's make this place great." These are people that do nothing but complain. They complain. And from where they came from, they got nothing.
7: This is why we must vote in massive numbers in November. We must take power from Republicans in the House and in the Senate and beat the brakes off of them in 2028 because these people are completely evil. I'm Roland Martin of the Black Information Network.
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11: I'm Morgan Wood on your home for 24/7 news. The Black Information Network. Election officials in Maryland and Virginia are reporting strong early voting activity ahead of the November 3rd midterm election. In Maryland, officials have begun counting mail-in ballots with more than 100,000 returned by the first day of canvassing. The public can observe the process with details available at vote.md.gov. Early voting begins October 22nd and the results will remain sealed until polls close on Election Day. Meanwhile, Virginia is outpacing its 2022 early voting numbers. More than 531,000 ballots had been cast at this point, compared to nearly 286,000 4 years ago. Nearly 1 million Virginians voted early in the entire 2022 general election. Maryland and Virginia voters can check registration status, polling locations, and voting deadlines through their state elections website at vote.md.gov and elections.virginia.gov. In other news, Baltimore is considering a new Department of Neighborhood Safety to expand the city's public safety response. The proposed department would work alongside police and fire services, overseeing violence prevention programs and responding to nonviolent 911 calls. Baltimore Mayor Brandon Scott says trained mental health professionals and social workers could handle thousands of calls that don't require police intervention.
12: This is about making sure that residents who are in clear need of a behavioral health, having a clear behavioral health issue, gets the help that they need.
11: Baltimore City Council President Zeke Cohen says no one should lose their life during a mental health crisis.
13: I don't think you can serve in city government without hearing from police officers that they are tired of constantly chasing around mental health crises. I traveled with my team and the mayor's team to Durham and watched their operation. We witnessed trained professionals skillfully de-escalate difficult situations both with and without police.
11: The proposal remains under City Council consideration with further action and any additional hearings to be announced. Elsewhere, Mayor Scott is highlighting results from Baltimore's In the Mix 26 Summer Youth Initiative, which offered jobs, recreation, and resource fairs. More than 8,100 young people secured summer jobs through YouthWorks at 671 work sites. City staff also recorded more than 1,200 positive interactions with youth and 311 service requests, including help accessing housing and other critical resources. Meanwhile, juvenile arrests fell to 708 through September 30th, compared to 829 during the same period last year. And flu season is starting early across D.C., Maryland, and Virginia. In Maryland, 5.15% of flu tests were positive during the week ending October 3rd, up from about 2% a year ago. They say trusted, clear information is key to helping residents make informed decisions about keeping themselves and their families healthy. I'm Morgan Wood on the Black Information Network, your home for Black News First.
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14: 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And here's more.
15: So there's two ways to make money, make more or spend less. 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
16: On your home for 24/7 News, the Black Information Network. Another of several major drug takedowns across the United States is reportedly very successful. Florida Attorney General James Uthmeyer is saying Operation Icebreaker, a takedown of a major cocaine, fentanyl, and methamphetamine trafficking ring, is a success. He says 25 people have been charged and significant amounts of coke and fentanyl were seized. He says thanks to the state assistance for fentanyl eradication or SAFE, fentanyl deaths are down 50%. Charges include conspiracy to commit racketeering and drug trafficking, with some of the suspects facing a mandatory minimum of 15 years in prison if convicted. Major Lawrence Poston says the multi-agency investigation was crucial in the takedown.
17: Each successful case reduces the availability of illegal drugs and weakens the infrastructure that supports violent crime, human trafficking, and other criminal activity.
16: Attorney General Uthmeyer says the state's crackdown on fentanyl is having the desired effect. A child's safety while boarding and departing school buses is continuing to be a big concern for parents. According to NBC News, there's been an unsettling number of injuries sustained by school children. A child is recovering from minor injuries in Southwest Washington State after recently being hit by a car while boarding a school bus. The Clark County, Washington Sheriff's Office says a school bus had stopped to pick up an elementary school student, and as the student began crossing the road, a sedan coming the opposite direction slowed but didn't stop, hitting the child, who suffered minor injuries. The driver stopped and cooperated with the investigation. The driver was cited for passing a stopped school bus. We have more on these stories and national, international, state, and local news impacting the Black community. 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I'm Mike Island on your home for Black News First, the Black Information Network. And now, here's your Healthy Minute.
18: 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I'm Mike Island on the Black Information Network.
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20: Most people first met Harriet Tubman in a black and white photo in a textbook. We all read a couple paragraphs about how she was a conductor in the Underground Railroad. She saved the lives of people attempting to flee from slavery. And that was it. That was the end of the story we got. But Harriet Tubman was so much more than that.
21: She guided Union boats up the river, and she moved from port to port, from place to place along the riverbank, where the enslaved people could come and be rescued and be taken to freedom.
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26: I'm Amber Payton with BIN News Now. Illinois Governor J.P. Pritzker and Republican challenger Darren Bailey clashed during a debate ahead of next month's election.
27: I think people deserve health care. I've been fighting for universal health care.
26: Pritzker criticized Bailey's ties to President Trump, while Bailey accused the governor of failing to deliver despite Democratic control of the legislature. Jury selection is underway in the federal death penalty trial of Buffalo mass shooter Peyton Gendron. He killed 10 people in the racially motivated 2022 attack at a top supermarket and is already serving life without parole in state prison. Jury selection could take more than a month, with opening statements not expected until at least December. And former Vice President Kamala Harris is heading to Mississippi to campaign with Democratic Senate candidate Scott Kalam next Thursday. The visit comes days after former President Obama endorsed Kalam, who is seeking to become Mississippi's first Black U.S. senator since Reconstruction. Get BIN News now on demand 24/7 on the iHeartRadio app.
0: I'm Vanessa Tyler on the Black Information Network, your home for Black News First. Should a white racist die? That's what a jury now being selected must eventually decide in the top supermarket massacre, where killer Peyton Gendron purposely murdered 10 Black people just because they were Black, and he live streamed it.
1: I watched you kill my mom. I watched you on the internet. I watched you shoot her once, reload, and shoot her again. To me, killing you is the easy way out.
0: During previous court hearings, loved ones of the dead gave victim impact statements. Gendron, now 23, is already locked up for life on state murder charges. It's time for his punishment under federal charges, which puts the death penalty in play.
2: So do I hate you? No. Do I want you to die? No. I want you to stay alive. I want you to think about this every day of your life.
0: It was 2022. The young white supremacist was intent on killing random Black shoppers and employees in a Buffalo, New York Tops supermarket. During jury selection in New York court, potential jurors were let go who didn't believe in the death penalty. Others didn't want to have to sit through watching the video he live streamed of mass murder.
1: You planned it. You put it on a video like it was a video game and watched it. I watched my sister-in-law get shot by him. I watched it.
0: Efforts continue to select a jury who will decide if the hateful killer lives or dies. Diddy is not living the life behind bars, at least not anymore. He was beaten badly, had to be hospitalized over the weekend. TMZ is reporting the rap mogul suffered a severe head injury during a prison fight with a Jamaican drug lord. Christopher Koch reportedly confronted Diddy over a loss of privileges due to an NBC News report, which highlighted Diddy's posh lifestyle behind bars. Diddy had a phone, his meals cooked, massages, according to reports. The expose made things tough for everyone, and apparently the drug lord didn't like the scrutiny. Both men are now serving time in solitary confinement. Most New Yorkers run into the corner bodega for snacks, cigarettes, lottery tickets. But how about a drink, and not just coffee or soda? Something stronger. There is a push for bodegas and supermarkets to sell wine and liquor.
4: No one is looking to kill liquor stores. We are simply looking to make sure our community has an opportunity to share in the prosperity that exists in the market today.
0: That's Assemblywoman Amanda Septino, who says bodega owners support the change, especially with the rising cost of doing business. Any change in the law is facing pushback from liquor and wine merchant lobbyists. Some residents also think it's not a good idea, giving more access to alcohol.
5: Yeah, it's not a good idea. Too many people walking around with mental illness, they don't need their hands on liquor.
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26: I'm Amber Payton on your home for 24/7 news, the Black Information Network. Here's what's happening in your region right now. The fallout from a racist text message scandal involving six suspended Charlotte Mecklenburg police officers could extend into the courtroom. According to Q City Metro, defense attorneys say some pending criminal cases may have to be reviewed if the officers played a key role in investigations or arrests. Prosecutors would have to determine whether cases can move forward without those officers' testimony. Longtime Charlotte, North Carolina attorney Harold Cogdell Jr. says charges could be dismissed in cases where an officer's involvement was critical. The controversy stems from reports that the officers exchanged racist text messages, including an alleged competition involving traffic stops of black drivers. The officers remain suspended pending hearings. Leaders in Prince George's County, Maryland, are demanding the return of $7.6 million in taxpayer funds awarded to a nonprofit organization now facing scrutiny over its ties to county officials. According to NBC Washington, County Executive Aisha Braveboy and Black Council Chair Crystal Oriata have asked the Edward Charles Foundation to return the money while an independent investigation moves forward. The funding has drawn questions because the foundation serves as the fiscal sponsor for Community on the Frontline, an organization led by one of Oriata's close friends.
11: So one of the things that was really important to me during this process is making sure that any misinformation is squashed. There is a narrative that the money is missing, that no one knows where it's at, right? That's just not true.
26: Speaking with NBC Washington, Oriata denies any wrongdoing and says every dollar can be accounted for, but supports recovering the funds to maintain public trust. County officials are now reviewing how the money was allocated and spent. Caring for Norfolk, Virginia's historic cemeteries is a year-round job. According to WHRO, the city's Bureau of Cemeteries maintains more than 182,000 graves spread across eight historic cemeteries and nearly 400 acres. Crews mow, trim, and maintain each site on a regular schedule, while volunteers help preserve aging headstones and monuments. One of those sites is Elmwood Cemetery, established in 1853 and home to Union and Confederate soldiers, civic leaders, and victims of the 1855 yellow fever outbreak. Adjacent to Elmwood is West Point Cemetery, a historic burial ground for African American residents, including Black Civil War veterans and members of the Grand Army of the Republic. City leaders say preserving these cemeteries helps protect Norfolk's rich and diverse history for future generations. And Portsmouth Public Schools in Virginia is celebrating a major milestone. During the annual State of the Schools address, Superintendent Dr. Ellie Bracey, who is Black, announced that 2026 marks the first time since 2010 that every school in the division is fully accredited. The district also recorded at least a 60% pass rate in every subject area. Bracey highlighted major progress in staffing as well.
12: We became the highest paying school division in the region for teachers. And after years of excruciating vacancy rates, we started the school year with just 10 teacher vacancies. It's almost like you get what you pay for, right?
26: He says the results show that investing in educators is paying off. I'm Amber Payton on your home for Black News First, the Black Information Network.
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20: This hour, I'm Bree Wood. Coming up, Los Angeles Mayor Karen Bass and City Councilwoman Nithya Raman went toe-to-toe in the L.A. mayoral debate. Former Vice President Kamala Harris is calling for international AI standards before it's too late. And a racist road rage incident in Connecticut involving a black man goes viral. But first, here's BIN News Now. The race for mayor of Los Angeles is heating up as Black Mayor Karen Bass and City Councilwoman Nithya Raman squared off during a televised debate Tuesday night. The candidates clashed over homelessness, public safety, and leadership just weeks before Election Day. Mayor Bass accused Raman of failing to support efforts to clear homeless encampments near schools and criticized her campaign over social media posts, amplifying criticism of leadership.
21: You called the city fascist. You called the police chief. You called me fascist.
22: No.
21: It made me wonder whether you understood what the word fascism meant, but it also just showed that you're not ready for prime time.
20: Raman, a Democratic socialist, pushed back on the mayor's record and evoked a well-known phrase from former California Governor Ronald Reagan.
22: Are you better off today than you were 4 years ago? As I've been around the city talking to voters through this campaign, the answer for too many of them has been no.
20: The debate highlighted the major differences between the two candidates as the campaign enters its final stretch. Former Vice President Kamala Harris is warning that time is running out for world leaders to establish safeguards for artificial intelligence. Speaking in South Korea, Harris said the window is shutting to create global standards addressing what she described as three major AI risks: cybersecurity threats, AI-powered weapons, and the possibility of advanced systems operating beyond human control. Harris called on nations to work together to develop international rules and emphasized the need for cooperation between the United States and China on AI standards. She argued that without coordinated action, the world could miss a critical opportunity to shape the future of the rapidly evolving technology. Jury selection is underway in the federal death penalty trial of Peyton Gendron, the gunman who carried out the racially motivated mass shooting at a top supermarket in Buffalo, New York in 2022. 10 people were killed and 3 others were injured in the attack. Gendron is already serving life without parole after pleading guilty to state charges, but federal prosecutors are now seeking the death penalty. Attorneys are working to find jurors who can remain impartial despite years of extensive media coverage. Elsewhere, a road rage incident confrontation in Watertown, Connecticut is drawing national attention after video surfaced showing a racial slur being used during the dispute. Police say the incident began when Amanda Byrne called authorities claiming she feared another driver identified as a black man, Jamel Shepard. Investigators say the argument escalated and Byrne was captured on video repeatedly using a racial slur towards Shepard.
24: Call me a again. Call me a again. Call me a again. Y'all racist.
20: Police also allege that Shepard threw a drink at Burns' vehicle during the confrontation. Both individuals have been charged and are expected to appear in court. Stay informed, stay connected, and subscribe. 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I'm Bree Wood for the Black Information Network.
26: Here's what's trending this hour. Six Flags Over Georgia is preparing to reopen Friday, just days after a man fell to his death. The Supreme Court is considering a case that could restrict targeted digital ads. Justices heard arguments in a dispute involving the Video Privacy Protection Act of 1988. And Social Security recipients are getting a raise. The Social Security Administration says benefits will increase by 3.6% in January, the largest cost of living adjustment in 3 years. I'm Amber Payton, and that's what's trending.
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1: Detroit Lions receiver Jamison Williams is no longer facing a fine of nearly $27,000 for celebrations during the game in Buffalo, where he appeared to make brief smoking gestures. He appealed the fines by the NFL. Detroit News reports Williams won the appeal because marijuana is legal in some states, and that's with the assumption he was making that gesture, according to an anonymous source. Winston-Salem State University is catching some flack for football field preparations last weekend. A video has been circulating on social media that shows someone spray-painting yardage markers without the use of distance tools at Bowman Gray Stadium. The HBCU's athletic director says the field markers fell short of their standards. More field preparation support is reportedly secured before the next home game Saturday against Bluefield State University. And the WNBA Finals are coming to State Farm Arena. The Atlanta Dream announced Games 3 and 4 will be at the arena. The league and the Golden State Valkyries agreed to move Game 3 to next Wednesday to avoid a concert on the 22nd. Game 4 will be played Saturday, just before the Atlanta Hawks opener. With the latest in sports, I'm Misty Jordan on the Black Information Network. We're home for Black News First.
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4: I'm Esther Dillard on your home for 24/7 News, the Black Information Network. Insufficient evidence of wrongdoing. That's the finding of Georgia officials investigating Black superintendent for Georgia Decatur Schools. It was back in May when the Decatur School Board announced it had launched an independent investigation into Superintendent Jima Whitaker. It came after people complained about her husband, Jason Whitaker, who hosts a podcast where he voiced negative views toward Muslim and transgender people. Here's some of what he said 4 months ago about people wearing traditional Muslim dress, leaving a mosque near his home, courtesy of Atlanta News First.
5: And on Fridays, I see a whole bunch of people walk around here looking like ghosts of Christmas past, walking around down the street. Why? Because they're looking like 6th century goat herders.
4: The station reports that some had discovered the podcast was in the same place where the superintendent recorded her City Schools of Decatur branded show. Whitaker said through a spokesperson that no public money was spent on making her husband's podcast there. She also said she does not share her husband's views. The number of voters casting ballots early in Georgia are shattering past records. Atlanta News First reports more than 190,000 ballots were cast during the first day of early voting. Election officials say that turnout shattered the 2022 record in that midterm election by more than 53,000 votes. Residents who want to vote early have until October 30th to do so. And Georgia election officials warn, come prepared.
9: Make sure you have your photo ID. Make sure that you know what's on the ballot. Of course, we know that Senate and governor are getting a lot of attention, but there are a lot of other races on the ballot, and there's 3 constitutional amendments.
4: Meanwhile, in Louisiana,
23: I will fight for our families. I'll fight for our farmers. I'll fight for our teachers.
4: That's Republican Julie Ledlow after beating John Fleming in the Republican runoff for U.S. Senate. She's running against Black Democrat Jamie Davis, who won the Democratic nomination with 80% of the vote over Gary Crockett.
27: Everybody wants better health care. Everybody wants better education for their children. Everybody wants a leg up with affordability. And everybody wants the Constitution to be upheld. Those issues are nonpartisan. I don't have to change nothing but just keep working.
4: History shows Republicans have the advantage in that state. Fox 8 News reports that the last elected Democratic Senator, Mary Landrieu, was in 2008. Finally, Wednesday, a new door opened for future doctors in New Orleans. The Xavier Ochsner College of Medicine received preliminary accreditation, so it can now recruit its inaugural class. That class starts in summer 2027. It's the only HBCU medical school in the Gulf South, and Louisiana faces a serious physician shortage. Xavier President Reynold Barrett called the moment historic. He says the school will expand. Who will get the chance to become a physician? For more news impacting the Black community, listen to the Black Information Network on the iHeartRadio app or log on to BINnews.com. 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I'm Esther Dillard on your home for Black News First, the Black Information Network.
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10: Jay-Z is making history at the box office. According to touring data, the rapper's three sold-out Jay-Z 30 shows at Yankee Stadium in July generated more than $42.2 million in revenue, with over 136,000 tickets sold. That reportedly makes it the highest-grossing box office run by a rapper in history. Across the three nights, Jay-Z performed hits from landmark albums, including Reasonable Doubt and The Blueprint. Elsewhere in entertainment, Doechii is back with new music. The Grammy-winning rapper has released Bombs, the latest installment in her Swamp Sessions series, and her first solo track of 2026. The accompanying music video is now available on YouTube. Doechii also shared a lengthy letter reflecting on her creative journey ahead of her upcoming debut album. She says she spent several years relearning hip-hop as a student and is now inspired to help push the genre forward. So far, she has not announced an official release date for the album. With the latest in entertainment, I'm Morgan Wood on the Black Information Network. BINnews.com, your home for Black news first.
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25: I'm Mike Moore on your home for 24/7 News, the Black Information Network. A drive-by shooting on the east side of Detroit has claimed the life of a 16-year-old girl. Black Mayor Mary Sheffield spoke out against the crime.
28: My heart breaks for the family and the loved ones of this young girl. No family should have to endure the devastation and pain that this brings. And no child, quite frankly, should life or future should be cut short because of senseless gun violence.
25: Black Police Chief Todd Bennison says she and three other people were sitting in a Jeep Grand Cherokee when a dark sedan drove by and someone inside opened fire. One other person was shot in their hip and is hospitalized, and the other two in the Jeep weren't hurt. Bennison says they will find the shooter and bring the suspects to justice. We've learned a 29-year-old woman and her 7-year-old daughter are hospitalized after they were shot by the father of a child involved in a fight in Detroit. The city's black police chief, Todd Bettison, says the man needs to turn himself in for the shooting.
1: Adults not being able to self-regulate, this is senseless. It doesn't even make sense. I'm just really disgusted by it.
25: The woman was shot in one of her arms, and the bullet then hit the girl in one of her shoulders. Both are in stable condition. Mayor Brandon Johnson is releasing a new report highlighting priorities shared by residents for the 2027 budget.
2: Participants reflected on services in their neighborhoods, the impact of city investment within their communities, and of course, the options before us to maintain and improve critical government functions.
25: The city's black mayor says hundreds of participants said they wanted the city to protect the services they rely on, invest in neighborhoods, and pursue taxes on large corporations. A black Chicago woman will remain detained for her part in a deadly shooting during an alleged botched robbery last month.
15: DuPage County prosecutors say Chance Jamerson was riding in a vehicle that carried the targeted victims of the crime and texted her accomplice, who eventually fought with the driver. Jamerson's alleged accomplice, Justin Hill, was killed during the shooting near an area mall. Jamerson faces 3 felony counts of attempted armed robbery, according to the DuPage County State's Attorney's Office. I'm Mike Island on the Black Information Network.
25: Now, our Washington roundup. President Trump isn't saying if he's made a decision yet on possible strikes on Iran-backed Houthi rebels. Trump was asked if he had made a decision while speaking to reporters outside the White House.
17: If I told you I made a decision, that would have been the Houthis have acted very bad.
25: Over the weekend, Houthi strikes on Saudi Arabia airport killed more than a dozen people and injured hundreds of others. At least one American was among those killed. President Trump is defending his deal with Russia for diesel fuel after it received criticism. Trump announced Russia would immediately release 300,000 tons of diesel to ease a global fuel shortage with more shipments to follow. In a Truth Social post, Trump said he made the right choice for the American people. Some critics say it gives Russian President Vladimir Putin a financial lifeline and undermines U.S. sanctions. And that's your Washington Roundup. I'm Mike Moore on your home for 24/7 News, the Black Information Network.
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24: Black founder and CEO of Operation Hope, John Hope Bryant, recently attended the Good Soil Forum in Irving, Texas. During a discussion with BIN, he talked about credit, saying the average credit score for Black Americans is 620.
26: You can't get a decent car loan at 620.
29: Yeah.
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29: Right.
26: You need 700 for that. You can't get a small business loan below 700 is risky credit. 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In reality, it's a terrible credit score.
29: Right.
26: Terrible. If the bank can't make a loan, can't make a profit without making a loan, they can't make a loan without making a loan to somebody they believe will pay it back.
4: Right.
26: If you have a 700 credit score and you go to the computer at midnight and ask for a $10,000 credit card, my guess is it's going to say yes. 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It is just the data.
24: And we have more from Money Man John Hope Bryant later this hour. Money News at 24 and 54 minutes past each hour. I'm Nicole Deal on your home for Black News First, the Black Information Network.
5: I'm Amber Payton with BIN News Now. Black Chicago Mayor Brandon Johnson is standing by his plan to tax corporations to help balance the city's budget, despite questions about its legality and the city council's rejection of a similar proposal last year.
2: We can continue to ask working families to do more with less, or we can challenge the corporations that are benefiting from record profits to contribute their fair share.
5: Some city councilmen say the plan lacks a clear roadmap. Former President Barack Obama will campaign in Ohio for Democratic candidates ahead of the November midterms. He'll join Amy Acton and Sherrod Brown at an October 24th event in Cleveland. And new details are emerging about Sean Diddy Combs' weekend hospitalization. TMZ reports he suffered a serious head injury in a prison fight with Jamaican drug lord Christopher Koch. The confrontation reportedly stemmed from lost privileges following an NBC News story about a lavish lifestyle behind bars. Get BIN News Now on demand 24/7 on the iHeartRadio app.
6: I'm Mike Stevens on your home for Black News First, the Black Information Network. Your top headlines this hour: jury selection has begun in the federal death penalty trial of a racist Buffalo, New York grocery store mass shooting in which 10 black people were murdered 4 years ago. More details are coming out from the Sean Diddy Combs hospitalization over the weekend. TMZ reporting the entertainer suffered a severe head injury during a prison fight with a Jamaican drug lord. And former President Obama is campaigning in Ohio for Democratic candidates ahead of the November midterm elections. Well, this tragedy has happened so many times in Florida due to so many bodies of water and black children often not knowing how to swim. Two young black brothers, one 5, the other 3, are dead. Police say they slipped out of their Daytona Beach apartment while their mother was taking a nap. Investigators say the boys apparently figured out how to get past a child safety lock on the door. They ended up at a nearby retention pond with the family dog. Surveillance video shows the children playing near the water before both went in and under within minutes. Their mother was later seen looking for them and called 911. Police say there are no obvious signs of foul play, calling their deaths a tragic accident. Several survivors of the 2009 mass shooting in Fort Hood, Texas, are not on board with live streaming the execution of the convicted shooter, Nadal Hassan. He's scheduled to die by firing squad. This black man, who was shot by Hassan 7 times but survived, is among those who call him a monster. But he doesn't want the execution live streamed or made public.
7: Hey, we'll have a tailgate because they're going to put this man to death. It's not, no, we're better than that. We're not that kind of society.
6: Hassan is paralyzed from the waist down. Some are concerned live streaming the execution will be used for propaganda and lead to more terrorist attacks against Americans. And as we've been telling you, this year's Good Soil Forum, sponsored by T.D. Jakes Enterprises, was a huge success. Recently held in Irving, Texas, the forum brings together black celebrities, entrepreneurs, and business professionals. The BIN's Nicole Deal was also there and met black actor Boris Kodjo, one of the featured speakers. His gigantic passion project is centered in Africa.
9: We just acquired the rights to Afro Nation, which is the biggest Afrobeats concert in the world. So, and we are, with the work that we've been doing with Full Circle Africa in the last 8 years, we're now expanding into other regions in Africa, creating events and creating opportunities for members of the diaspora to connect with the continent, to connect with the ancestry, and to educate them and inform them about investment opportunities and economic development.
6: They're also scheduling events in Africa throughout 2027, which is also the nation of Ghana's 70th birthday. For more stories of interest to the black community, log on to BINnews.com. I'm Mike Stevens on your home for Black News First, the Black Information Network.
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10: I'm Kevin Brown on your home for 24/7 News, the Black Information Network. And here's what's happening right now. Lawyers for seven students who attended a former Catholic Southside grade school in Chicago say their clients were sexually abused by priests. Correspondent Perry Williams reports.
11: The lawsuits claim the young boys were abused at Holy Angels School in Bronzeville from 1969 to 2002. Attorney Stephen Hart gave the account of one of the victims.
12: He was told by the priest to keep quiet and to shut his mouth. And if he did, God would protect him.
11: Defendants named in the case are priests who have all died, including George Clements, Paul Smith, John Calicut, and Kenneth Brigham. The suit also accuses the Archdiocese of Chicago of failing to protect students.
10: PG&E now has doubled the number of customers it says could be affected by power shutoffs in California. The utility is now warning that around 70,000 customers in 29 counties could lose electricity beginning today. Originally, they said 30,000 customers might be affected. The shutoffs loom as strong winds and dry vegetation increase wildfire risk. With the expanded warning, more than 18,600 customers in Placer, El Dorado, Nevada, and Yuba counties could be affected. The potential shutoffs could continue through Saturday afternoon. Reality TV star Cash of Real West Coast Baddies was fatally shot during an altercation in Oakland, California. Her sister, Vernica Dunbar, has been arrested and charged with manslaughter in connection with the shooting. The incident occurred outside the Cave Lounge, where Cash was reportedly involved in a fight with another woman. Dunbar allegedly intervened and accidentally shot Cash while trying to pistol whip the woman. The tragic incident has left many family members and friends devastated, with many expressing anger and confusion over the circumstances surrounding Cash's death. Chicago Mayor Brandon Johnson is releasing a new report highlighting priorities shared by residents for the 2027 budget.
2: Participants reflected on services in their neighborhoods, the impact of city investment within their communities, and, of course, the options before us to maintain and improve critical government functions.
10: Johnson said hundreds of participants said they wanted the city to protect the services they rely on, invest in neighborhoods, and pursue taxes on large corporations. The University of Illinois Chicago partnered with the city to design the survey. Five budget roundtable events were held across the city. Four people have been arrested in connection with a February shooting of San Francisco 49ers player Keon White, who was shot in the leg at a nightclub. The arrests were made following a months-long investigation involving multiple search warrants and assistance from law enforcement. The suspects confronted White, leading to a physical altercation and the shooting. One suspect has been charged with assault with a firearm, while others face various charges related to the incident. The Squim Food Bank recently held its second annual Everyone at the Table event, raising at least $70,000 towards their $100,000 goal to support the community. They were also preparing for their Get Ready for Winter Day on October 23rd, offering clothing and resources for those in need. Additionally, the food bank is gearing up for their holiday meal program, with a local donor supporting the purchase of potatoes from local farms. I'm Kevin Brown on your home for Black News First, Black Information Network.
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0: issues. We talk about how students, particularly students of color, are tracked in special education. We talk about how students of color are rarely identified as gifted. Some people are going to come onto the scene and they're going to say, A, my child is brilliant. Maybe that's the case. And if so, you stand in, you be present in that school and you make sure that your child is getting the challenge. But don't come on board with that narrative if that's not the case. When you look at a school that's not predominantly Black, there are going to be a disproportionate number of students who are not seeing gifted education and who are being suspended and those types of things. So we as parents and as leaders, we just need to keep our eyes peeled. I mean, if you're in that space, just come to the table in an honest manner and try to work out, you know, exactly what it is that needs to be done for the child.
1: You know, we talked earlier about Black teachers, right?
0: Yes.
1: And it's backed up by research shows that Black students benefit from Black educators. But beyond representation, what challenges, or I should say, what changes when Black teachers and principals have, you know, real authority over instruction, you know, placement, discipline, hiring, and all that stuff, the budgets?
0: So I almost want to say that it's going to be the same for any, but especially for those of us of color who have been in those positions, you seek resources that our babies need, yep. Right? You look for, of course, it's data driven, right? So you need to dig in and you need to figure out exactly what your students need. But then you look for those resources, and those resources are also people. So when you're sitting across the table from folks who want to work at your school, you need to be really listening to their philosophies, and you need to understand that they are in this, you know, for the benefit of those children.
1: Dr. Sherry Green, our featured guest on a new series called Saving Black Education, The Reset. Thank you so much. 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I'm Doug Davis. 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
2: Here's what's trending this hour. A Pennsylvania woman is facing two homicide charges for allegedly killing her husband and son at a Great Wolf Lodge in the Pocono Mountains. There are new details in what led Sean Diddy Combs to being hospitalized over the weekend. TMZ reports the entertainer suffered a severe head injury during a prison fight with a Jamaican drug lord. And Netflix is laying off 6% of its workforce, leaving about 1,000 employees out of a job. I'm Amber Payton, and that's what's trending.
3: 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Here's Morgan Wood.
4: At the Mecca, Howard University, two developments are making headlines during homecoming week, including an investigation involving the University of Maryland. The president of Howard's club tennis team reportedly discovered a graphic featuring Ku Klux Klan hoods while reviewing materials for an upcoming tournament involving UMB's club tennis team. She reported the image to Howard and called for immediate action. The University of Maryland's club tennis team has been suspended indefinitely as the university investigates. UMD officials have apologized to the Howard Tennis Club. Meanwhile, another homecoming tradition is being sidelined. Howard says this year's parade is canceled because of ongoing road construction along Georgia Avenue and related safety concerns. But the celebrations will continue with basketball festivities, Yard Fest, Fan Fest, and of course, the homecoming game versus Morehouse College. With the latest in HBCU news, I'm Morgan Wood on the Black Information Network, BINnews.com, your home for Black news first.
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0: Hey, it's Drew Franklin from NFL Cover Zero. The 2026 season is underway, and we are loving football on TV. 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
2: Opinions, beliefs, and viewpoints expressed in this commentary are those of the author and do not necessarily represent those of BIN and its founding partners and employees. 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
3: Donald Trump and his evil administration loves talking about Biden weaponizing the Department of Justice. But look what they did to Congresswoman Ilhan Omar on Monday. They literally raided her home based upon illegal paperwork when she was a child. It was paperwork filled out by her father, and they raided her home. Has she been charged? No. But they raided, ICE agents raided her home. But we already know how Donald Trump feels. He despises Somali immigrants, and he hates Congresswoman Ilhan Omar. This is Trump in December.
4: And they contribute nothing. The welfare is like 88%. They contribute nothing. I don't want them in our country, I'll be honest with you, okay? Somebody would say, "Oh, that's not politically correct." I don't care. I don't want them in our country. Their country is no good for a reason. Their country stinks, and we don't want them in our country. I could say that about other countries, too. I could say it about other countries, too. We don't want them to hell. We have to rebuild our country. You know, our country's at a tipping point. We could go bad. We're at a tipping point. I don't know if people mind me saying that, but I'm saying it. We could go one way or the other, and we're going to go the wrong way if we keep taking in garbage into our country. Ilhan Omar is garbage. She's garbage. Her friends are garbage. These aren't people that work. These aren't people that say, "Let's go, come on, let's make this place great." These are people that do nothing but complain. They complain. And from where they came from, they got nothing.
3: This is why we must vote in massive numbers in November. We must take power from Republicans in the House and in the Senate and beat the brakes off of them in 2028, because these people are completely evil. I'm Roland Martin of the Black Information Network.
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2: 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The Black Information Network. Election officials in Maryland and Virginia are reporting strong early voting activity ahead of the November 3rd midterm election. In Maryland, officials have begun counting mail-in ballots, with more than 100,000 returned by the first day of canvassing. The public can observe the process with details available at vote.md.gov. Early voting begins October 22nd, and the results will remain sealed until polls close on Election Day. Meanwhile, Virginia is outpacing its 2022 early voting numbers. More than 531,000 ballots had been cast at this point, compared to nearly 286,000 4 years ago. Nearly 1 million Virginians voted early in the entire 2022 general election. Maryland and Virginia voters can check registration status, polling locations, and voting deadlines through their state elections website at vote.md.gov and elections.virginia.gov. In other news, Baltimore is considering a new Department of Neighborhood Safety to expand the city's public safety response. The proposed department would work alongside police and fire services, overseeing violence prevention programs and responding to non-violent 911 calls. Baltimore Mayor Brandon Scott says trained mental health professionals and social workers could handle thousands of calls that don't require police intervention.
7: This is about making sure that residents who are in clear need of a behavioral health, having a clear behavioral health issue, gets the help that they need.
2: Baltimore City Council President Zeke Cohen says no one should lose their life during a mental health crisis.
8: I don't think you can serve in city government without hearing from police officers that they are tired of constantly chasing around mental health crises. I traveled with my team and the mayor's team to Durham and watched their operation. We witnessed trained professionals skillfully de-escalate difficult situations, both with and without police.
2: The proposal remains under City Council consideration, with further action and any additional hearings to be announced. Elsewhere, Mayor Scott is highlighting results from Baltimore's In the Mix 26 Summer Youth Initiative, which offered jobs, recreation, and resource fairs. More than 8,100 young people secured summer jobs through YouthWorks at 671 work sites. City staff also recorded more than 1,200 positive interactions with youth and 311 service requests, including help accessing housing and other critical resources. Meanwhile, juvenile arrests fell to 708 through September 30th, compared to 829 during the same period last year. And flu season is starting early across D.C., Maryland, and Virginia. In Maryland, 5.15% of flu tests were positive during the week ending October 3rd, up from about 2% a year ago. They say trusted, clear information is key to helping residents make informed decisions about keeping themselves and their families healthy. I'm Morgan Wood on the Black Information Network, your home for Black News First.
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11: I'm Mike Island on your home for 24/7 News, the Black Information Network. In an update on a story we previously reported to you, some school districts across the country are now confirming, for the sake of security, new football schedules for the remainder of the season. According to NBC4, spectator altercations have disrupted Friday night high school football games. Among the places seeing this problem and taking action is Georgia, where a post-game fight in the handshake line following a game led to disciplinary action. In Pennsylvania, tightened home game security protocols are in place. Akron, Ohio in particular, has problems to the point where their popular-themed Friday Night Lights is over for the season. Akron Public Schools officials have confirmed the remainder of the football season will have games on Saturday mornings at 10. With only 3 games left in the season, Akron parent Marcellus Greer is disappointed. Greer, who is African-American, has a son playing football in the district. He wishes they had left the schedule alone with such a short time left to go.
12: I wish they just had kept the schedule the same. There's only like 3 games left, and it's sort of the end of the season.
11: Greer tells WKYC he doesn't hold out much hope that having football games on a Saturday morning will change the behavior of the kids.
12: They had a fight that broke out, so I had to go help my daughter and her friends because they were scared and crying. But, I mean, it's still not going to change the thing for the way that the kids are acting or responding, even being out of school, because they'll still do the exact same thing.
11: Other Ohio school districts, such as Columbus and Cleveland, reportedly are eyeing similar schedules if problems continue, ABC 6 says. Dayton, Ohio Mayor Shanice Turner Sloss is back home after a meeting with New York City Mayor Zoën Mamdani. Mamdani posted a photo online and mentioned a recent conversation with Turner Sloss. The African-American Dayton mayor says she and Mamdani had a fruitful and insightful discussion about issues that impact citizens in both cities. Turner Sloss says she looks forward to maintaining the partnership. Follow us on Facebook, Instagram, and TikTok at Black Information Network, and on X and Blue Sky at Black Info Net. I'm Mike Island on your home for Black News First, the Black Information Network. And now, here's your Healthy Minute.
13: 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There are currently more than 50 million family caregivers in the U.S., and because caregivers put others' needs first and often ignore their own, they may experience physical and emotional burnout. Fortunately, there are ways you can help. like offering your time to do a chore such as raking leaves or washing the car. That can free up valuable time for a caregiver who often has little time of his or her own. Encouraging the caregiver to exercise is important too. Exercise such as yoga and walking can be great stress relievers. Another way to reduce stress and isolation is by using websites where caregivers can connect to a support network online. Caregivers and others can use free personalized websites and in-person support groups to stay in touch with family and friends while helping someone deal with a serious health event or period of recovery. And that's your Healthy Minute. I'm Mike Island on the Black Information Network.
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15: A few miles from the glass spires of Midtown Atlanta lies the South River Forest. 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
23: It's Travis Scott featuring Kendrick Lamar, Goosebumps. 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

0: 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Gives me goosebumps. I'm Bill Black, and that's another Bet You Didn't Know music fact on the Black Information Network.
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3: I'm Amber Payton with BIN News Now. Illinois Governor J.P. Pritzker and Republican challenger Darren Bailey clashed during a debate ahead of next month's election.
4: I think people deserve health care. I've been fighting for universal health care.
3: Pritzker criticized Bailey's ties to President Trump, while Bailey accused the governor of failing to deliver despite Democratic control of the legislature. Jury selection is underway in the federal death penalty trial of Buffalo mass shooter Peyton Gendron. He killed 10 people in the racially motivated 2022 attack at a top supermarket and is already serving life without parole in state prison. Jury selection could take more than a month, with opening statements not expected until at least December. And former Vice President Kamala Harris is heading to Mississippi to campaign with Democratic Senate candidate Scott Kalam next Thursday. The visit comes days after former President Obama endorsed Kalam, who is seeking to become Mississippi's first Black U.S. senator since Reconstruction. Get BIN News Now on demand 24/7 on the iHeartRadio app.
5: I'm Vanessa Tyler on the Black Information Network, your home for Black News first. Who could be the most hated man in the Bronx appeared for his arraignment. Angel Carrasco is the suspect, accused of pushing his ex, who was holding their 8-month-old baby girl, off of a 15-floor balcony. The ex, Natalie Ramirez, died. The baby, cushioned by her mother's body, survived. That's the sound of the crowd cheering when he was arrested last week as they yelled, "He smiled," from ear to ear, angering the crowd even more.
6: "Hey, look at him, he's smiling. It's not even funny."
5: When he appeared in a New York court, the judge told him his charges, murder, attempted murder, manslaughter, endangering the welfare of a child. Carrasco, who is 31, was arraigned via video from the hospital. Reportedly, he is undergoing a mental evaluation for an act neighbors couldn't believe they heard.
6: "I called her young mistress, please don't do this, my baby.
7: Yeah, man.
6: You know, our baby escaped. The next thing you know, I hear her scream. And I see something hit the ground."
5: Carrasco's next court appearance is November 4th. A Black Information Network follow-up on the black man who fell to his death riding the Goliath roller coaster at Six Flags over Georgia. 42-year-old Hassan Kareem was a father, educator, and a man who beat the odds. As a cancer survivor, beating a severe bout with COVID, he even survived a car fire recently. He was a robotics coach and taught technology at Wesley International Academy. Students say he is one of those teachers students never forget.
6: "He was just one of those teachers you remember, and I just wished it had a different outcome, because it really, like, broke my heart."
5: But how did he fall? Atlanta News First spoke with a man who says he used to work at Six Flags Over Texas. He knows that type of coaster and says everything is locked in.
8: "Usually you're going to hear quite a few clicks before you get to what we refer to as a minimum verification position. And what I mean by that is essentially the ride's computer makes sure that every single restraint is far enough down such that it's okay sending the train out of the station and continuing on through the course."
5: The Goliath coaster remains closed, but the Georgia Park reopens on Friday. Who quits a job in this economy? Nearly 1 in 5 parents in Louisiana say they are forced to. The Louisiana Policy Institute for Children released findings showing more than a third of those surveyed parents also cut their work hours, and nearly 70% struggled to find affordable care for children under 5. The study also estimates that expanding access to child care could bring tens of thousands of Louisiana parents into the workforce. Louisiana is a state with nearly 1.5 million black residents. I'm Vanessa Tyler on the Black Information Network, your home for Black News First.
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11: I'm Amber Payton on your home for 24/7 news, the Black Information Network. Here's what's happening in your region right now. The fallout from a racist text message scandal involving six suspended Charlotte Mecklenburg police officers could extend into the courtroom. According to Q City Metro, defense attorneys say some pending criminal cases may have to be reviewed if the officers played a key role in investigations or arrests. Prosecutors would have to determine whether cases can move forward without those officers' testimony. Longtime Charlotte, North Carolina attorney Harold Cogdell Jr. says charges could be dismissed in cases where an officer's involvement was critical. The controversy stems from reports that the officers exchanged racist text messages, including an alleged competition involving traffic stops of black drivers. The officers remain suspended pending hearings. Leaders in Prince George's County, Maryland, are demanding the return of $7.6 million in taxpayer funds awarded to a nonprofit organization now facing scrutiny over its ties to county officials. According to NBC Washington, County Executive Aisha Braveboy and Black Council Chair Crystal Oriata have asked the Edward Charles Foundation to return the money while an independent investigation moves forward. The funding has drawn questions because the foundation serves as the fiscal sponsor for Community on the Frontline, an organization led by one of Oriata's close friends.
12: So one of the things that was really important to me during this process is making sure that any misinformation is squashed. There is a narrative that the money is missing, that no one knows where it's at, right? That's just not true.
11: Speaking with NBC Washington, Oriata denies any wrongdoing and says every dollar can be accounted for, but supports recovering the funds to maintain public trust. County officials are now reviewing how the money was allocated and spent. Caring for Norfolk, Virginia's historic cemeteries is a year-round job. According to WHRO, the city's Bureau of Cemeteries maintains more than 182,000 graves spread across eight historic cemeteries and nearly 400 acres. Crews mow, trim, and maintain each site on a regular schedule, while volunteers help preserve aging headstones and monuments. One of those sites is Elmwood Cemetery, established in 1853 and home to Union and Confederate soldiers, civic leaders, and victims of the 1855 yellow fever outbreak. Adjacent to Elmwood is West Point Cemetery, a historic burial ground for African American residents, including Black Civil War veterans and members of the Grand Army of the Republic. City leaders say preserving these cemeteries helps protect Norfolk's rich and diverse history for future generations. And Portsmouth Public Schools in Virginia is celebrating a major milestone. During the annual State of the Schools address, Superintendent Dr. Ellie Bracey, who is Black, announced that 2026 marks the first time since 2010 that every school in the division is fully accredited. The district also recorded at least a 60% pass rate in every subject area. Bracey highlighted major progress in staffing as well.
13: We became the highest paying school division in the region for teachers. And after years of excruciating vacancy rates, we started the school year with just 10 teacher vacancies. It's almost like you get what you pay for, right?
11: He says the results show that investing in educators is paying off. I'm Amber Payton on your home for Black News First, the Black Information Network.
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17: This hour, I'm Bree Wood. Coming up, Los Angeles Mayor Karen Bass and City Councilwoman Nithya Raman went toe-to-toe in the L.A. mayoral debate. Former Vice President Kamala Harris is calling for international AI standards before it's too late. And a racist road rage incident in Connecticut involving a black man goes viral. But first, here's BIN News Now. The race for mayor of Los Angeles is heating up as Black Mayor Karen Bass and City Councilwoman Nithya Raman squared off during a televised debate Tuesday night. The candidates clashed over homelessness, public safety, and leadership just weeks before Election Day. Mayor Bass accused Raman of failing to support efforts to clear homeless encampments near schools and criticized her campaign over social media posts, amplifying criticism of leadership.
18: You called the city fascist. You said you called the police chief. You called me fascist.
19: No.
18: It made me wonder whether you understood what the word fascism meant. But it also just showed that you're not ready for prime time.
17: Raman, a Democratic socialist, pushed back on the mayor's record and evoked a well-known phrase from former California Governor Ronald Reagan.
19: Are you better off today than you were 4 years ago? As I've been around the city talking to voters through this campaign, the answer for too many of them has been no.
17: The debate highlighted the major differences between the two candidates as the campaign enters its final stretch. Former Vice President Kamala Harris is warning that time is running out for world leaders to establish safeguards for artificial intelligence. Speaking in South Korea, Harris said the window is shutting to create global standards addressing what she described as three major AI risks: cybersecurity threats, AI-powered weapons, and the possibility of advanced systems operating beyond human control. Harris called on nations to work together to develop international rules and emphasized the need for cooperation between the United States and China on AI standards. She argued that without coordinated action, the world could miss a critical opportunity to shape the future of the rapidly evolving technology. Jury selection is underway in the federal death penalty trial of Peyton Gendron, the gunman who carried out the racially motivated mass shooting at a top supermarket in Buffalo, New York in 2022. 10 people were killed and 3 others were injured in the attack. Gendron is already serving life without parole after pleading guilty to state charges, but federal prosecutors are now seeking the death penalty. Attorneys are working to find jurors who can remain impartial despite years of extensive media coverage. Elsewhere, a road rage incident confrontation in Watertown, Connecticut is drawing national attention after video surfaced showing a racial slur being used during the dispute. Police say the incident began when Amanda Byrne called authorities claiming she feared another driver identified as a black man, Jamel Shepard. Investigators say the argument escalated and Byrne was captured on video repeatedly using a racial slur towards Shepard.
20: Call me a again. Call me a again. Call me a again. Y'all racist.
17: Police also alleged that Shepard threw a drink at Burns' vehicle during the confrontation. Both individuals have been charged and are expected to appear in court. Stay informed, stay connected, and subscribe. Follow BIN News this hour wherever you get your podcasts. I'm Bree Wood for the Black Information Network.
3: Here's what's trending this hour. Six Flags Over Georgia is preparing to reopen Friday, just days after a man fell to his death. The Supreme Court is considering a case that could restrict targeted digital ads. Justices heard arguments in a dispute involving the Video Privacy Protection Act of 1988. And Social Security recipients are getting a raise. The Social Security Administration says benefits will increase by 3.6% in January, the largest cost of living adjustment in 3 years. I'm Amber Payton, and that's what's trending.
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21: Detroit Lions receiver Jamison Williams is no longer facing a fine of nearly $27,000 for celebrations during the game in Buffalo, where he appeared to make brief smoking gestures. He appealed the fines by the NFL. Detroit News reports Williams won the appeal because marijuana is legal in some states, and that's with the assumption he was making that gesture, according to an anonymous source. Winston-Salem State University is catching some flack for football field preparations last weekend. A video has been circulating on social media that shows someone spray-painting yardage markers without the use of distance tools at Bowman Gray Stadium. The HBCU's athletic director says the field markers fell short of their standards. More field preparation support is reportedly secured before the next home game Saturday against Bluefield State University. And the WNBA Finals are coming to State Farm Arena. The Atlanta Dream announced Games 3 and 4 will be at the arena. The league and the Golden State Valkyries agreed to move Game 3 to next Wednesday to avoid a concert on the 22nd. Game 4 will be played Saturday, just before the Atlanta Hawks opener. With the latest in sports, I'm Misty Jordan on the Black Information Network. Your home for Black News First.
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22: The number of voters casting ballots early in Georgia are shattering past records. Atlanta News First reports more than 190,000 ballots were cast during the first day of early voting. Election officials say that turnout shattered the 2022 record in that midterm election by more than 53,000 votes. Residents who want to vote early have until October 30th to do so. And Georgia election officials warn, come prepared.
23: Make sure you have your photo ID. Make sure that you know what's on the ballot. Of course, we know that Senate and governor are getting a lot of attention, but there are a lot of other races on the ballot, and there's three constitutional amendments.
22: A new poll of 800 likely voters from October 12th to 13th reveals that after a Georgia public broadcasting governor's debate, Republican Rick Jackson has a small lead over Black Democrat Keisha Lance Bottoms. The Insider Advantage poll shows Jackson came in at 49% to Bottoms 47%, with 4% undecided. Atlanta News First reports the poll's margin of error was 3.46%, meaning Jackson's lead over Bottoms remains within that margin. Early voting for Georgia ends October 30th. Meanwhile, in Louisiana,
24: I will fight for our families, I'll fight for our farmers, I'll fight for our teachers.
22: That's Republican Julie Letlow after beating John Fleming in the Republican runoff for U.S. Senate. She's running against Black Democrat Jamie Davis, who won the Democratic nomination with 80% of the vote over Gary Crockett.
25: Everybody wants better health care. Everybody wants better education for their children. Everybody wants a leg up with affordability. And everybody wants the Constitution to be upheld. Those issues are nonpartisan. I don't have to change nothing but just keep working.
22: History shows Republicans have an advantage in that state. Fox 8 News reports the last elected Democratic Senator, Mary Landrieu, was in 2008. The Louisiana Secretary of State's office is back to business as usual after a suspicious white powder caused an evacuation on Tuesday. An elections division employee opened a package around 12:20 in the afternoon and found the unknown powdery substance inside. Secretary of State Nancy Landry said the election section was evacuated and the police were called. The FBI is testing the substance, which has not been identified yet. There were no injuries reported. And finally, Wednesday, a new door opened for future doctors in New Orleans. The Xavier Ochsner College of Medicine received preliminary accreditation, so it can now recruit its inaugural class. That class starts in summer 2027. It's the only HBCU medical school in the Gulf South, and Louisiana faces a serious physician shortage. Xavier President Reynold Verrett called the moment historic. He said the school will expand who gets a chance to become a physician. For more news impacting the Black community, listen to the Black Information Network on the iHeartRadio app or log on to BINnews.com. 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I'm Esther Dillard on your home for Black News First, the Black Information Network.
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7: Jay-Z is making history at the box office. According to touring data, the rapper's three sold-out Jay-Z 30 shows at Yankee Stadium in July generated more than $42.2 million in revenue, with over 136,000 tickets sold. That reportedly makes it the highest-grossing box office run by a rapper in history. Across the three nights, Jay-Z performed hits from landmark albums, including Reasonable Doubt and The Blueprint. Elsewhere in entertainment, Doechii is back with new music. The Grammy-winning rapper has released Bombs, the latest installment in her Swamp Sessions series, and her first solo track of 2026. The accompanying music video is now available on YouTube. Doechii also shared a lengthy letter reflecting on her creative journey ahead of her upcoming debut album. She says she spent several years relearning hip-hop as a student and is now inspired to help push the genre forward. So far, she has not announced an official release date for the album. With the latest in entertainment, I'm Morgan Wood on the Black Information Network. BINnews.com, your home for Black news first.
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8: Or on your home for 24/7 News, the Black Information Network. A drive-by shooting on the east side of Detroit has claimed the life of a 16-year-old girl. Black Mayor Mary Sheffield spoke out against the crime.
11: My heart breaks for the family and the loved ones of this young girl. No family should have to endure the devastation and pain that this brings. And no child, quite frankly, should life or future should be cut short because of senseless gun violence.
8: Black Police Chief Todd Bennison says she and three other people were sitting in a Jeep Grand Cherokee when a dark sedan drove by and someone inside opened fire. One other person was shot in their hip and is hospitalized, and the other two in the Jeep weren't hurt. Bennison says they will find the shooter and bring the suspects to justice. We've learned a 29-year-old woman and her 7-year-old daughter are hospitalized after they were shot by the father of a child involved in a fight in Detroit. The city's Black police chief, Todd Bennison, says the man needs to turn himself in for the shooting.
12: Adults not being able to self-regulate. This is senseless. It doesn't even make sense. I'm just really disgusted by it.
8: The woman was shot in one of her arms and the bullet then hit the girl in one of her shoulders. Both are in stable condition. Mayor Brandon Johnson is releasing a new report highlighting priorities shared by residents for the 2027 budget.
13: Participants reflected on services in their neighborhoods, the impact of city investment within their communities, and of course, the options before us to maintain and improve critical government functions.
8: The city's Black mayor says hundreds of participants said they wanted the city to protect the services they rely on, invest in neighborhoods, and pursue taxes on large corporations. A Black Chicago woman will remain detained for her part in a deadly shooting during an alleged botched robbery last month.
15: DuPage County prosecutors say Chance Jamerson was riding in a vehicle that carried the targeted victims of the crime and texted her accomplice, who eventually fought with the driver. Jamerson's alleged accomplice, Justin Hill, was killed during the shooting near an area mall. Jamerson faces 3 felony counts of attempted armed robbery, according to the DuPage County State's Attorney's Office. I'm Mike Island on the Black Information Network.
8: Now, our Washington roundup. President Trump isn't saying if he's made a decision yet on possible strikes on Iran-backed Houthi rebels. Trump was asked if he had made a decision while speaking to reporters outside the White House.
26: If I told you I made a decision, that would have been the Houthis have acted very badly.
8: Over the weekend, Houthi strikes on Saudi Arabia airport killed more than a dozen people and injured hundreds of others. At least one American was among those killed. President Trump is defending his deal with Russia for diesel fuel after it received criticism. Trump announced Russia would immediately release 300,000 tons of diesel to ease a global fuel shortage with more shipments to follow. In a Truth Social post, Trump said he made the right choice for the American people. Some critics say it gives Russian President Vladimir Putin a financial lifeline and undermines U.S. sanctions. And that's your Washington Roundup. I'm Mike Moore on your home for 24/7 News, the Black Information Network.
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1: Your money on the Black Information Network. Black founder and CEO of Operation Hope, John Hope Bryant, recently attended the Good Soil Forum in Irving, Texas. During a discussion with BIN, he talked about credit, saying the average credit score for Black Americans is 620.
2: You can't get a decent car loan at 620.
3: Yeah.
2: You can't get a home loan at 620.
3: Right.
2: You need 700 for that. You can't get a small business loan below 700 is risky credit. So we think that the reason the bank is primarily saying no to us is race. In reality, it's a terrible credit score.
3: Right.
2: Terrible. If the bank can't make a loan, can't make a profit without making a loan, they can't make a loan without making a loan to somebody they believe will pay it back.
3: Right.
2: If you have a 700 credit score and you go to the computer at midnight and ask for a $10,000 credit card, my guess is it's going to say yes. It doesn't ask you what color you are, what race you are, what political party you are, where you live. It is just the data.
1: And we have more from Money Man John Hope Bryant later this hour. Money News at 24 and 54 minutes past each hour. I'm Nicole Deal on your home for Black News First, the Black Information Network.
17: I'm Amber Payton with BIN News Now. Black Chicago Mayor Brandon Johnson is standing by his plan to tax corporations to help balance the city's budget, despite questions about its legality and the city council's rejection of a similar proposal last year.
18: We can continue to ask working families to do more with less, or we can challenge the corporations that are benefiting from record profits to contribute their fair share.
17: Some city councilmen say the plan lacks a clear roadmap. Former President Barack Obama will campaign in Ohio for Democratic candidates ahead of the November midterms. He'll join Amy Acton and Sherrod Brown at an October 24th event in Cleveland. And new details are emerging about Sean Diddy Combs' weekend hospitalization. TMZ reports he suffered a serious head injury in a prison fight with Jamaican drug lord Christopher Koch. The confrontation reportedly stemmed from lost privileges following an NBC News story about a lavish lifestyle behind bars. Get BIN News Now on demand 24/7 on the iHeartRadio app.
19: I'm Mike Stevens on your home for Black News First, the Black Information Network. Your top headlines this hour. Jury selection has begun in the federal death penalty trial of a racist Buffalo, New York grocery store mass shooting in which 10 Black people were murdered 4 years ago. More details are coming out from the Sean Diddy Combs hospitalization over the weekend, TMZ reporting. The entertainer suffered a severe head injury during a prison fight with a Jamaican drug lord. And former President Obama is campaigning in Ohio for Democratic candidates ahead of the November midterm elections. Well, this tragedy has happened so many times in Florida due to so many bodies of water and Black children often not knowing how to swim. Two young Black brothers, one 5, the other 3, are dead. Police say they slipped out of their Daytona Beach apartment while their mother was taking a nap. Investigators say the boys apparently figured out how to get past a child safety lock on the door. They ended up at a nearby retention pond with the family dog. Surveillance video shows the children playing near the water before both went in and under within minutes. Their mother was later seen looking for them and called 911. Police say there are no obvious signs of foul play, calling their deaths a tragic accident. Several survivors of the 2009 mass shooting in Fort Hood, Texas, are not on board with live streaming the execution of the convicted shooter, Nadal Hassan. He's scheduled to die by firing squad. This Black man, who was shot by Hassan 7 times but survived, is among those who call him a monster. But he doesn't want the execution live streamed or made public.
20: Hey, we'll have a tailgate because they're going to put this man to death. It's not, no, we're better than that. We're not that kind of society.
19: Hassan is paralyzed from the waist down. Some are concerned live streaming the execution will be used for propaganda and lead to more terrorist attacks against Americans. And as we've been telling you, this year's Good Soil Forum, sponsored by TD Jakes Enterprises, was a huge success. Recently held in Irving, Texas, the forum brings together Black celebrities, entrepreneurs, and business professionals. The BIN's Nicole Deal was also there and met Black actor Boris Kodjoe, one of the featured speakers. His gigantic passion project is centered in Africa.
0: We just acquired the rights to Afro Nation, which is the biggest Afrobeats concert in the world. So, and we are, with the work that we've been doing with Full Circle Africa in the last 8 years, we're now expanding into other regions in Africa, creating events and creating opportunities for members of the diaspora to connect with the continent, to connect with the ancestry, and to educate them and inform them about investment opportunities and economic development.
3: They're also scheduling events in Africa throughout 2027, which is also the nation of Ghana's 70th birthday. For more stories of interest to the Black community, log on to BINnews.com. 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
3: I'm Kevin Brown on your home for 24/7 News, the Black Information Network. And here's what's happening right now. Lawyers for seven students who attended a former Catholic Southside grade school in Chicago say their clients were sexually abused by priests. Correspondent Perry Williams reports.
5: The lawsuits claim the young boys were abused at Holy Angels School in Bronzeville from 1969 to 2002. Attorney Stephen Hart gave the account of one of the victims.
21: He was told by the priest to keep quiet and to shut his mouth. And if he did, God would protect him.
5: Defendants named in the case are priests who have all died, including George Clements, Paul Smith, John Calicut, and Kenneth Brigham. The suit also accuses the Archdiocese of Chicago of failing to protect students.
3: BG&E now has doubled the number of customers it says could be affected by power shutoffs in California. The utility is now warning that around 70,000 customers in 29 counties could lose electricity beginning today. Originally, they said 30,000 customers might be affected. The shutoffs loom as strong winds and dry vegetation increase wildfire risk. With the expanded warning, more than 18,600 customers in Placer, El Dorado, Nevada, and Yuba counties could be affected. The potential shutoffs could continue through Saturday afternoon. Reality TV star Cash of Real West Coast Baddies was fatally shot during an altercation in Oakland, California. Her sister, Vernica Dunbar, has been arrested and charged with manslaughter in connection with the shooting. The incident occurred outside the Cave Lounge, where Cash was reportedly involved in a fight with another woman. Dunbar allegedly intervened and accidentally shot Cash while trying to pistol whip the woman. The tragic incident has left many family members and friends devastated, with many expressing anger and confusion over the circumstances surrounding Cash's death. Chicago Mayor Brandon Johnson is releasing a new report highlighting priorities shared by residents for the 2027 budget.
13: Participants reflected on services in their neighborhoods, the impact of city investment within their communities, and of course, the options before us to maintain and improve critical government functions.
3: Johnson said hundreds of participants said they wanted the city to protect the services they rely on, invest in neighborhoods, and pursue taxes on large corporations. The University of Illinois Chicago partnered with the city to design the survey. Five budget roundtable events were held across the city. Four people have been arrested in connection with a February shooting of San Francisco 49ers player Keon White, who was shot in the leg at a nightclub. The arrests were made following a months-long investigation involving multiple search warrants and assistance from law enforcement. The suspects confronted White, leading to a physical altercation and the shooting. One suspect has been charged with assault with a firearm, while others face various charges related to the incident. The Squim Food Bank recently held its second annual Everyone at the Table event, raising at least $70,000 towards their $100,000 goal to support the community. They were also preparing for their Get Ready for Winter Day on October 23rd, offering clothing and resources for those in need. Additionally, the food bank is gearing up for their holiday meal program, with a local donor supporting the purchase of potatoes from local farms. I'm Kevin Brown on your home for Black News First, the Black Information Network.
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0: leaders, we just need to keep our eyes peeled. I mean, if you're in that space, just come to the table in an honest manner and try to work out, you know, exactly what it is that needs to be done for the child.
1: You know, we talked earlier about black teachers, right?
0: Yes.
1: And it's backed up by research shows that black students benefit from black educators. But beyond representation, what challenges, or I should say, what changes when black teachers and principals have, you know, real authority over instruction, you know, placement, discipline, hiring, and all that stuff, the budgets?
0: So I almost want to say that it's going to be the same for any, but especially for those of us of color who have been in those positions. You seek resources that our babies need, yep. Right? You look for, of course, it's data driven, right? So you need to dig in and you need to figure out exactly what your students need. But then you look for those resources, and those resources are also people. So when you're sitting across the table from folks who want to work at your school, you need to be really listening to their philosophies, and you need to understand that they are in this, you know, for the benefit of those children.
1: Dr. Sherry Green, our featured guest on a new series called Saving Black Education, The Reset. 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
2: Here's what's trending this hour. A Pennsylvania woman is facing two homicide charges for allegedly killing her husband and son at a Great Wolf Lodge in the Pocono Mountains. There are new details in what led Sean Diddy Combs to being hospitalized over the weekend. TMZ reports the entertainer suffered a severe head injury during a prison fight with a Jamaican drug lord. And Netflix is laying off 6% of its workforce, leaving about 1,000 employees out of a job. I'm Amber Payton, and that's what's trending.
3: 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Here's Morgan Wood.
4: At the Mecca, Howard University, two developments are making headlines during homecoming week, including an investigation involving the University of Maryland. The president of Howard's club tennis team reportedly discovered a graphic featuring Ku Klux Klan hoods while reviewing materials for an upcoming tournament involving UMB's club tennis team. She reported the image to Howard and called for immediate action. The University of Maryland's club tennis team has been suspended indefinitely as the university investigates. UMD officials have apologized to the Howard Tennis Club. Meanwhile, another homecoming tradition is being sidelined. Howard says this year's parade is canceled because of ongoing road construction along Georgia Avenue and related safety concerns. But the celebrations will continue with basketball festivities, Yard Fest, Fan Fest, and of course, the homecoming game versus Morehouse College. With the latest in HBCU news, I'm Morgan Wood on the Black Information Network, BINnews.com, your home for black news first.
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0: The Funk with Roland S. Martin.
1: Donald Trump and his evil administration loves talking about Biden weaponizing the Department of Justice. But look what they did to Congresswoman Ilhan Omar on Monday. They literally raided her home based upon illegal paperwork when she was a child. It was paperwork filled out by her father, and they raided her home. Has she been charged? No. But they raided, ICE agents raided her home. But we already know how Donald Trump feels. He despises Somali immigrants and he hates Congresswoman Ilhan Omar. This is Trump in December.
2: And they contribute nothing. The welfare is like 88%. They contribute nothing. I don't want them in our country, I'll be honest with you, okay? Somebody would say, oh, that's not politically correct. I don't care. I don't want them in our country. Their country is no good for a reason. Their country stinks, and we don't want them in our country. I could say that about other countries, too. I could say it about other countries, too. We don't want them to help. We have to rebuild our country. You know, our country's at a tipping point. We could go bad. We're at a tipping point. I don't know if people mind me saying that, but I'm saying it. We could go one way or the other, and we're going to go the wrong way if we keep taking in garbage into our country. Ilhan Omar is garbage. She's garbage. Her friends are garbage. These aren't people that work. These aren't people that say, let's go, come on, let's make this place great. These are people that do nothing but complain. They complain. And from where they came from, they got nothing.
1: This is why we must vote in massive numbers in November. We must take power from Republicans in the House and in the Senate and beat the brakes off of them in 2028 because these people are completely evil. I'm Roland Martin of the Black Information Network.
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0: I'm Morgan Wood on your home for 24/7 News. The Black Information Network. Election officials in Maryland and Virginia are reporting strong early voting activity ahead of the November 3rd midterm election. In Maryland, officials have begun counting mail-in ballots with more than 100,000 returned by the first day of canvassing. The public can observe the process with details available at vote.md.gov. Early voting begins October 22nd and the results will remain sealed until polls close on Election Day. Meanwhile, Virginia is outpacing its 2022 early voting numbers. More than 531,000 ballots had been cast at this point, compared to nearly 286,000 4 years ago. Nearly 1 million Virginians voted early in the entire 2022 general election. Maryland and Virginia voters can check registration status, polling locations, and voting deadlines through their state elections website at vote.md.gov and elections.virginia.gov. In other news, Baltimore is considering a new Department of Neighborhood Safety to expand the city's public safety response. The proposed department would work alongside police and fire services, overseeing violence prevention programs and responding to non-violent 911 calls. Baltimore Mayor Brandon Scott says trained mental health professionals and social workers could handle thousands of calls that don't require police intervention.
5: This is about making sure that residents who are in clear need of a behavioral health, having a clear behavioral health issue, gets the help that they need.
0: Baltimore City Council President Zeke Cohen says no one should lose their life during a mental health crisis.
6: I don't think you can serve in city government without hearing from police officers that they are tired of constantly chasing around mental health crises. I traveled with my team and the mayor's team to Durham and watched their operation. We witnessed trained professionals skillfully de-escalate difficult situations, both with and without police.
0: The proposal remains under City Council consideration with further action and any additional hearings to be announced. Elsewhere, Mayor Scott is highlighting results from Baltimore's In the Mix 26 Summer Youth Initiative, which offered jobs, recreation, and resource fairs. More than 8,100 young people secured summer jobs through YouthWorks at 671 work sites. City staff also recorded more than 1,200 positive interactions with youth and 311 service requests, including help accessing housing and other critical resources. Meanwhile, juvenile arrests fell to 708 through September 30th, compared to 829 during the same period last year. And flu season is starting early across D.C., Maryland, and Virginia. In Maryland, 5.15% of flu tests were positive during the week ending October 3rd, up from about 2% a year ago. They say trusted, clear information is key to helping residents make informed decisions about keeping themselves and their families healthy. I'm Morgan Wood on the Black Information Network, your home for Black News First.
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9: The Black Information Network. Another of several major drug takedowns across the United States is reportedly very successful. Florida Attorney General James Uthmeyer is saying Operation Icebreaker, a takedown of a major cocaine, fentanyl, and methamphetamine trafficking ring, is a success. He says 25 people have been charged and significant amounts of coke and fentanyl were seized. He says thanks to the state assistance for fentanyl eradication or SAFE, fentanyl deaths are down 50%. Charges include conspiracy to commit racketeering and drug trafficking, with some of the suspects facing a mandatory minimum of 15 years in prison if convicted. Major Lawrence Poston says the multi-agency investigation was crucial in the takedown.
10: Each successful case reduces the availability of illegal drugs and weakens the infrastructure that supports violent crime, human trafficking, and other criminal activity.
9: Attorney General Uthmeyer says the state's crackdown on fentanyl is having the desired effect. A child's safety while boarding and departing school buses is continuing to be a big concern for parents. According to NBC News, there's been an unsettling number of injuries sustained by school children. A child is recovering from minor injuries in Southwest Washington State after recently being hit by a car while boarding a school bus. The Clark County, Washington Sheriff's Office says a school bus had stopped to pick up an elementary school student, and as the student began crossing the road, a sedan coming the opposite direction slowed but didn't stop, hitting the child, who suffered minor injuries. The driver stopped and cooperated with the investigation. The driver was cited for passing a stopped school bus. We have more on these stories and national, international, state, and local news impacting the Black community. 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
0: BIN News this hour. I'm Bree Wood. Coming up, the governor of New York and a Republican challenger go at it on the debate stage in their only meeting. Former President Barack Obama will campaign for Ohio Democrats ahead of the midterms, and Florida Republicans may be able to hold off on a blue wave. But first, here's BIN News now.
25: President Trump rallied supporters in Montana during his latest GOP midterm stop. Appearing in the city of Kalispell Wednesday, Trump urged the audience to support the state's Republican candidates.
26: And we're going to elect a true American patriot, a fantastic man, a great guy, Aaron Flint.
25: Flint is running to represent Montana's 1st congressional district. Early voting starts today in North Carolina. The last day to cast a ballot early is October 31st before Election Day on November 3rd. North Carolina voters can decide on a U.S. Senate seat in addition to various other local races. And more details are emerging from Sean Diddy Combs' hospitalization over the weekend. TMZ reports Diddy suffered a severe head injury during a prison fight with Jamaican drug lord Christopher Koch. Both men are now serving time in solitary confinement. I'm Misty Jordan with BIN News. Now, back to you, Bree.
0: The race for governor in New York is entering the home stretch after Democratic Governor Kathy Hochul and Republican challenger Bruce Blakeman faced off in their only debate of the campaign. The candidates fired over rising energy costs, with each blaming the other for making life more expensive for New Yorkers. They also clashed on energy policy, immigration, and public safety.
27: You gave $150 back to people in a rebate,
1: in an election year, right before the election, when you've raised the average bill $4,000 a year.
2: Governor Hochul says Blakeman and Republicans are to blame for energy cost increases.
5: You know, it drives up energy prices in addition to Donald Trump's war that you support. His vision for energy across the state of New York, now get this, he supports the hyperscale data centers that consume enormous amounts of energy.
2: Hochul criticized Blakeman's cooperation with federal immigration authorities, while Blakeman argued the governor has failed to tackle affordability concerns and crime. Former President Barack Obama is heading to Ohio later this month to campaign for Democratic candidates in two closely watched statewide races. Obama is scheduled to appear in Cleveland on October 24th alongside U.S. Senate candidate Sherrod Brown and gubernatorial candidate Amy Acton. The visit comes as Democrats and Republicans battle for control of key offices ahead of the November midterm elections. Brown is challenging Republican Senator John Husted, while Acton is facing Republican gubernatorial candidate Vivek Ramaswamy. Obama says the races could help determine which party controls the U.S. Senate and shape the direction of national policy. A new poll suggests Republicans remain in a strong position in Florida ahead of next month's elections. A survey released by Stetson University shows Republican gubernatorial candidate Byron Donalds, who is Black, leading Democrat David Jolly by 11 points in the race for governor. The poll also finds Republican Senator Ashley Moody holding an 11-point advantage over Black Democrat Angie Nixon in Florida's U.S. Senate contest. The survey further indicates that President Trump has a 50% job approval rating in the state, while Governor Ron DeSantis stands at 55%. The numbers suggest Republicans may be well positioned to fend off efforts by Democrats to make gains in the Sunshine State. And Kevin Hart's media company, Heartbeat, has signed a new partnership with Fox Entertainment focused on creating short-form vertical video series. Under the deal, Fox Entertainment Studios will have first-look rights to develop film and television projects based on successful content released through Heartbeat brands, including Code Black, Essence, and Revolt. The companies already have 25 live-action projects in development, ranging from dramas and thrillers to faith-based programming. Executives say the goal is to identify stories that resonate with audiences on mobile platforms and expand them into television series and feature films. Last year, Heartbeat inked a first look deal with Tubi for 4 creator-driven films. Stay informed, stay connected, and subscribe. 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
8: I'm Amber Payton on your home for 24/7 news, the Black Information Network. Here's what's happening in your region right now. The fallout from a racist text message scandal involving 6 suspended Charlotte Mecklenburg police officers could extend into the courtroom. According to Q City Metro, defense attorneys say some pending criminal cases may have to be reviewed if the officers played a key role in investigations or arrests. Prosecutors would have to determine whether cases can move forward without those officers' testimony. Longtime Charlotte, North Carolina attorney Harold Cogdell Jr. says charges could be dismissed in cases where an officer's involvement was critical. The controversy stems stems from reports that the officers exchanged racist text messages, including an alleged competition involving traffic stops of black drivers. The officers remain suspended pending hearings. Leaders in Prince George's County, Maryland, are demanding the return of $7.6 million in taxpayer funds awarded to a nonprofit organization now facing scrutiny over its ties to county officials. According to NBC Washington, County Executive Aisha Braveboy and Black Council Chair Crystal Oriata have asked the Edward Charles Foundation to return the money while an independent investigation moves forward. The funding has drawn questions because the foundation serves as the fiscal sponsor for Community on the Front Line, an organization led by one of Oriata's close friends.
9: So one of the things that was really important to me during this process is making sure that any misinformation is squashed. There is a narrative that the money is missing, that no one knows where it's at, right? That's just not true.
8: Speaking with NBC Washington, Oriata denies any wrongdoing and says every dollar can be accounted for, but supports recovering the funds to maintain public trust. County officials are now reviewing how the money was allocated and spent. Caring for Norfolk, Virginia's historic cemeteries is a year-round job. According to WHRO, the city's Bureau of Cemeteries maintains more than 182,000 graves spread across 8 historic cemeteries and nearly 400 acres. Crews mow, trim, and maintain each site on a regular schedule, while volunteers help preserve aging headstones and monuments. One of those sites is Elmwood Cemetery, established in 1853 and home to Union and Confederate soldiers, civic leaders, and victims of the 1855 yellow fever outbreak. Adjacent to Elmwood is West Point Cemetery, a historic burial ground for African-American residents, including Black Civil War veterans and members of the Grand Army of the Republic. City leaders say preserving these cemeteries helps protect Norfolk's rich and diverse history for future generations. And Portsmouth Public Schools in Virginia is celebrating a major milestone. During the annual State of the Schools address, Superintendent Dr. Ellie Bracey, who is Black, announced that 2026 marks the first time since 2010 that every school in the division is fully accredited. The district also recorded at least a 60% pass rate in every subject area. Bracey highlighted major progress in staffing as well.
10: We became the highest paying school division in the region for teachers. And after years of excruciating vacancy rates, we started the school year with just 10 teacher vacancies. It's almost like you get what you pay for, right?
8: He says the results show that investing in educators is paying off. I'm Amber Payton on your home for Black News First, the Black Information Network.
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0: Beliefs and viewpoints expressed in this commentary are those of the author and do not necessarily represent those of BIN and its founding partners and employees. Now it's time to bring the funk with Roland S. Martin.
12: Donald Trump and his evil administration loves talking about Biden weaponizing the Department of Justice. But look what they did to Congresswoman Ilhan Omar on Monday. They literally raided her home based upon illegal paperwork when she was a child. It was paperwork filled out by her father, and they raided her home. Has she been charged? No. But they raided, ICE agents raided her home. But we already know how Donald Trump feels. He despises Somali immigrants and he hates Congresswoman Ilhan Omar. This is Trump in December.
26: And they contribute nothing. The welfare is like 88%. They contribute nothing. I don't want them in our country, I'll be honest with you, okay? Somebody would say, oh, that's not politically correct. I don't care. I don't want them in our country. Their country is no good for a reason. Their country stinks, and we don't want them in our country. I could say that about other countries, too. I could say it about other countries, too. We don't want them to hell. We have to rebuild our country. You know, our country's at a tipping point. We could go bad. We're at a tipping point. I don't know if people mind me saying that, but I'm saying it. We could go one way or the other, and we're going to go the wrong way if we keep taking in garbage into our country. Ilhan Omar is garbage. She's garbage. Her friends are garbage. These aren't people that work. These aren't people that say, let's go, come on, let's make this place great. These are people that do nothing but complain. They complain. And from where they came from, they got nothing.
12: This is why we must vote in massive numbers in November. We must take power from Republicans in the House and in the Senate and beat the brakes off of them in 2028 because these people are completely evil. I'm Roland Martin of the Black Information Network.
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25: Here's what's trending this hour. Virginia is holding its annual statewide earthquake drill today. The Great Shakeout Earthquake Drill is set to begin at 10:15 this morning. The Virginia Department of Emergency Management encourages all Virginians to be a part of the drill at home, at school, and at work. The agency says participants should practice dropping to the ground, finding cover, and holding on until earthquake activity stops. I'm Misty Jordan, and that's what's trending.
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25: Detroit Lions receiver Jamison Williams is no longer facing a fine of nearly $27,000 for celebrations during the game in Buffalo, where he appeared to make brief smoking gestures. He appealed the fines by the NFL. The Detroit News reports Williams won the appeal because marijuana is legal in some states, and that's with the assumption he was making that gesture, according to an anonymous source. Winston-Salem State University is catching some flack for football field preparations last weekend. A video has been circulating on social media that shows someone spray painting yardage markers without the use of distance tools at Bowman Gray Stadium. The HBCU's athletic director says the field markers fell short of their standards. More field preparation support is reportedly secured before the next home game Saturday against Bluefield State University. And the WNBA Finals are coming to State Farm Arena. The Atlanta Dream announced Games 3 and 4 will be at the arena. The league and the Golden State Valkyries agreed to move Game 3 to next Wednesday to avoid a concert on the 22nd. Game 4 will be played Saturday, just before the Atlanta Hawks opener. With the latest in sports, I'm Misty Jordan on the Black Information Network. Your home for Black News First.
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0: Jay-Z is making history at the box office. According to touring data, the rapper's three sold-out Jay-Z 30 shows at Yankee Stadium in July generated more than $42.2 million in revenue, with over 136,000 tickets sold. That reportedly makes it the highest-grossing box office run by a rapper in history. Across the three nights, Jay-Z performed hits from landmark albums, including Reasonable Doubt and The Blueprint. Elsewhere in entertainment, Doechii is back with new music. The Grammy-winning rapper has released Bombs, the latest installment in her Swamp Sessions series, and her first solo track of 2026. The accompanying music video is now available on YouTube. Doechii also shared a lengthy letter reflecting on her creative journey ahead of her upcoming debut album. She says she spent several years relearning hip-hop as a student and is now inspired to help push the genre forward. So far, she has not announced an official release date for the album. With the latest in entertainment, I'm Morgan Wood on the Black Information Network. BINnews.com, your home for Black news first.
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8: On your home for 24/7 news, the Black Information Network. Insufficient evidence of wrongdoing. That's the finding of Georgia officials investigating Black superintendent for Georgia Decatur Schools. It was back in May when the Decatur School Board announced it had launched an independent investigation into Superintendent Jima Whitaker. It came after people complained about her husband, Jason Whitaker, who hosts a podcast where he voiced negative views toward Muslim and transgender people. Here's some of what he said 4 months ago about people wearing traditional Muslim dress, leaving a mosque near his home, courtesy of Atlanta News First.
22: And on Fridays, I see a whole bunch of people walk around here looking like ghosts of Christmas past, walking around down the street. Why? Because they're looking like 6th century goat herders.
8: The station reports that some had discovered the podcast was in the same place where the superintendent recorded her city schools of Decatur branded show.
1: Whitaker said through a spokesperson that no public money was spent on making her husband's podcast there. She also said she does not share her husband's views. The number of voters casting ballots early in Georgia are shattering past records. Atlanta News First reports more than 190,000 ballots were cast during the first day of early voting. Election officials say that turnout shattered the 2022 record in that midterm election by more than 53,000 votes. Residents who want to vote early have until October 30th to do so. And Georgia election officials warn, come prepared.
2: Make sure you have your photo ID. Make sure that you know what's on the ballot. Of course, we know that Senate and governor are getting a lot of attention, but there are a lot of other races on the ballot, and there's three constitutional amendments.
1: Meanwhile, in Louisiana,
5: I will fight for our families. I'll fight for our farmers. I'll fight for our teachers.
1: That's Republican Julie Ledlow after beating John Fleming in the Republican runoff for U.S. Senate. She's running against Black Democrat Jamie Davis, who won the Democratic nomination with 80% of the vote over Gary Crockett.
7: Everybody wants better health care. Everybody wants better education for their children. Everybody wants a leg up with affordability. And everybody wants the Constitution to be upheld. Those issues are nonpartisan. I don't have to change nothing but just keep working.
1: History shows Republicans have the advantage in that state. Fox 8 News reports that the last elected Democratic Senator, Mary Landrieu, was in 2008. Finally, Wednesday, a new door opened for future doctors in New Orleans. The Xavier Ochsner College of Medicine received preliminary accreditation, so it can now recruit its inaugural class. That class starts in summer 2027. It's the only HBCU medical school in the Gulf South, and Louisiana faces a serious physician shortage. Xavier President Reynold Verrett called the moment historic. He says the school will expand. Who will get the chance to become a physician? For more news impacting the Black community, listen to the Black Information Network on the iHeartRadio app or log on to BINnews.com. 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I'm Esther Dillard on your home for Black News First, the Black Information Network.
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27: Black founder and CEO of Operation Hope, John Hope Bryant, recently attended the Good Soil Forum in Irving, Texas. During a discussion with BIN, he talked about credit, saying the average credit score for Black Americans is 620.
28: You can't get a decent car loan at 620.
29: Yeah.
28: You can't get a home loan at 620.
29: Right.
28: You need 700 for that. You can't get a small business loan below 700 is risky credit. So we think that the reason the bank is primarily saying no to us is race. In reality, it's a terrible credit score.
29: Right.
28: Terrible. If the bank can't make a loan, can't make a profit without making a loan, they can't make a loan without making a loan to somebody they believe will pay it back. Right. If you have a 700 credit score and you go to the computer at midnight and ask for a $10,000 credit card, my guess is it's going to say yes. It doesn't ask you what color you are, what race you are, what political party you are, where you live. It is just the data.
27: And we have more from Money Man John Hope Bryant later this hour. Money News at 24 and 54 minutes past each hour. I'm Nicole Deal on your home for Black News First, the Black Information Network.
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6: Your home for 24/7 News, the Black Information Network. Mayor Brandon Johnson appears to remain 10 toes down on his plan to tax corporations to help balance Chicago's budget.
9: We can continue to ask working families to do more with less, or we can challenge the corporations that are benefiting from record profits to contribute their fair share.
6: The city doesn't have the legal authority to impose a corporate head tax, and that same proposal was voted down last year by the city council. 36th Ward Alderman Gilbert Villegas calls the mayor's proposal a campaign budget that calls for taxing the rich without a roadmap on how to do it. The city's black mayor is expected to deliver his budget address on October 21st. We have learned there's a new grading system that's been approved for St. Louis and the state of Missouri. The Missouri Department of Elementary and Secondary Education created the framework of a new A through F grading system following an executive order signed by Governor Mike Kehoe earlier this year. This is how the new grading system plays out. A is marked as 89 and above. B equates to a 76 to 88 grade. C, 63 to 75. D, 50 to 62. F, it's below 50. In St. Louis, approximately 42% of its residents identify as Black or African American. That's according to U.S. Census Bureau Quick Facts. The Chicago City Council is expected to consider a $260 million settlement linked to wrongful conviction lawsuits tied to disgraced former police detective Ronaldo Guevara. If approved, the deal would be the largest single police misconduct settlement in American history. The proposal, created by Black Mayor Brandon Johnson, was recommended by the City Finance Committee. The multi-million dollar deal would compensate 17 victims who filed lawsuits. The plaintiffs spend time for crimes they did not commit. We're learning Monique Swain, who is black, has been appointed chair of the Department of Obstetrics, Gynecology, and Women's Health at St. Louis University School of Medicine and SSM Health SLU Care Physician Group. She previously directed the Obstetrics and Gynecology Residence Program at Henry Ford Hospital in Detroit. She's stepping in following the retirement of Mary McLennan, who wrapped up a 27-year stint. Now to our Washington Roundup. President Trump is being urged by a bipartisan group of U.S. senators to reverse his agreement to ease restrictions on Russian diesel exports. The lawmakers warned the deal could provide Russia with additional revenue to support its ongoing war against Ukraine while doing little to lower fuel prices for Americans. The senators, including 6 Democrats and 6 Republicans, wrote in a letter to Trump that easing the restrictions could undermine efforts to pressure Moscow over its invasion of Ukraine. President Trump says Taiwan is investing billions of dollars in a major U.S. natural gas project. Speaking at a rally in Alaska, Trump said Taiwan agreed to purchase 30% of the liquefied natural gas produced by a proposed Alaska pipeline. Commerce Secretary Howard Lutnick says Taiwan also committed around $4.4 billion toward the pipeline's construction. And that's your Washington Roundup. I'm Mike Moore on your home for 24/7 News, the Black Information Network.
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16: I'm Misty Jordan with BIN News Now. President Trump's approval rating has fallen to a record low across his two terms, according to a new Fox News survey. The poll showed 36% of respondents approved of Trump's overall job performance, while 64% disapproved. Former President Barack Obama will stop in Ohio to stomp for Democratic candidates ahead of the November midterm elections. Obama will appear with Amy Acton and Sherrod Brown at an event in Cleveland October 24th. And Chris Brown's ex-housekeeper reportedly wants him arrested. According to TMZ, Maria Avila has demanded an arrest warrant for Breezy after she claimed he hasn't provided bank records she needs to determine how she'll collect the $9 million awarded to her after Brown was found liable for a dog attack in 2020. Get BIN News Now on demand 24/7 on the iHeartRadio app.
17: I'm Mike Stevens on your home for Black News First, the Black Information Network. Your top headlines this hour: jury selection has begun in the federal death penalty trial of a racist Buffalo, New York grocery store mass shooting in which 10 black people were murdered 4 years ago. More details are coming out from the Sean Diddy Combs hospitalization over the weekend. TMZ reporting the entertainer suffered a severe head injury during a prison fight with a Jamaican drug lord. And former President Obama is campaigning in Ohio for Democratic candidates ahead of the November midterm elections. We are now just over 2 weeks away from the midterm elections, and we're starting to hear more from politicians who want to be elected, speaking out at rallies and doing interviews. Black Democratic Florida lawmaker Angie Nixon is seeking the powerful U.S. Senate seat from her state. She appeared on CNN.
18: It's all hands on deck right now in this moment. We need to be building diverse coalitions all across the country as we take on this rise in fascism and authoritarianism. And we have a message that is resonating with workers, with working families, and actually not just Democrats, with Republicans too.
17: Angie Nixon hopes to get the support of black former President Barack Obama. The investigation is continuing now as a black family sadly prepares to bury two young children in Florida. As we've been telling you, the two young black brothers, a 5-year-old and 3-year-old, are dead. Police say they slipped out of their Daytona Beach apartment while their mother was napping. Investigators say the boys apparently figured out how to get past a child safety lock on the door. They ended up at a nearby retention pond with the family dog. Surveillance video shows the children playing near the water before both went under. Their mother was later seen looking for them and called 911. Police say there are no obvious signs of foul play, calling their deaths a tragic accident. And in Texas, the Dallas City Council has unanimously approved a ceremonial renaming of the historic Houston Street Bridge to honor the late black Dallas Cowboys legend, civil rights advocate, and business leader Pettus Norman. The more than 100-year-old bridge connects downtown Dallas to the historic black community of Oak Cliff. The decision comes after a long list of supporters, including his wife, gathered at Dallas City Hall to honor Norman's legacy.
19: For the city, I think it's a constant reminder for generations and generations when they cross that bridge. If they don't know who he is, I hope one day they will ask. And I think that's one of the reasons why the community kind of rallied around him, because he really left a mark of just care and love for the community. It's just such an honor. Pettus is smiling down.
17: Supporters say the renaming recognizes Norman's legacy of bringing people together. For more stories of interest to the black community, log on to BINnews.com. 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I'm Mike Stevens on your home for Black News First, the Black Information Network.
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5: I'm Kevin Brown on your home for 24/7 news, the Black Information Network. And here's what's happening right now. Lawyers for seven students who attended a former Catholic Southside grade school in Chicago say their clients were sexually abused by priests. Correspondent Perry Williams reports.
7: The lawsuits claim the young boys were abused at Holy Angels School in Bronzeville from 1969 to 2002. Attorney Stephen Hart gave the account of one of the victims.
8: He was told by the priest to keep quiet and to shut his mouth. And if he did, God would protect him.
7: Defendants named in the case are priests who have all died, including George Clements, Paul Smith, John Calicut, and Kenneth Brigham. The suit also accuses the Archdiocese of Chicago of failing to protect students.
5: PG&E now has doubled the number of customers it says could be affected by power shutoffs in California. The utility is now warning that around 70,000 customers in 29 counties could lose electricity beginning today. Originally, they said 30,000 customers might be affected. The shutoffs loom as strong winds and dry vegetation increase wildfire risk. With the expanded warning, more than 18,600 customers in Placer, El Dorado, Nevada, and Yuba counties could be affected. The potential shutoffs could continue through Saturday afternoon. Reality TV star Cash of Real West Coast Baddies was fatally shot during an altercation in Oakland, California. Her sister, Vernica Dunbar, has been arrested and charged with manslaughter in connection with the shooting. The incident occurred outside the Cave Lounge, where Cash was reportedly involved in a fight with another woman. Dunbar allegedly intervened and accidentally shot Cash while trying to pistol whip the woman. The tragic incident has left many family members and friends devastated, with many expressing anger and confusion over the circumstances surrounding Cash's death. Chicago Mayor Brandon Johnson is releasing a new report highlighting priorities shared by residents for the 2027 budget.
20: Participants reflected on services in their neighborhoods, the impact of city investment within their communities, and of course, the options before us to maintain and improve critical government functions.
5: Johnson said hundreds of participants said they wanted the city to protect the services they rely on, invest in neighborhoods, and pursue taxes on large corporations. The University of Illinois Chicago partnered with the city to design the survey. Five budget roundtable events were held across the city. Four people have been arrested in connection with a February shooting of San Francisco 49ers player Keon White, who was shot in the leg at a nightclub. The arrests were made following a months-long investigation involving multiple search warrants and assistance from law enforcement. The suspects confronted White, leading to a physical altercation and the shooting. One suspect has been charged with assault with a firearm, while others face various charges related to the incident. The Squim Food Bank recently held its second annual Everyone at the Table event, raising at least $70,000 towards their $100,000 goal to support the community. They were also preparing for their Get Ready for Winter Day on October 23rd, offering clothing and resources for those in need. Additionally, the food bank is gearing up for their holiday meal program, with a local donor supporting the purchase of potatoes from local farms. I'm Kevin Brown on your home for Black News First, Black Information Network.
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0: mass murderer is somehow morally equivalent to a mob dragging an innocent black man from his home and stringing him up from a tree. The intellectual dishonesty is staggering. Let's be crystal clear about what we're comparing here. A lynching is extrajudicial murder fueled by racial hatred, targeting innocent victims without trial or due process. The death penalty for Nidal Hassan, however, follows a lengthy military trial where evidence was presented, a conviction was secured, and all appeals were exhausted. Hassan's own lawyers admitted he shot his victims, shouting Allahu Akbar as he did it. This isn't racial injustice. It's the consequence of murdering your fellow soldiers in cold blood. What Halston is doing isn't just wrong, it's dangerous. She's diluting the horror of actual lynchings by equating them with the legal consequences for a convicted terrorist. Every time she makes this comparison, she dishonors the thousands of black Americans who were truly lynched in this country. When you call Hassan's execution a lynching, you're saying that a black cop killer or a white supremacist who gets the death penalty faces the same fate as Emmett Till. That's not just offensive. It's historical malpractice. Mark my words, this is what happens when ideology replaces common sense. The View's audience isn't getting thoughtful commentary. They're getting moral relativism that says there's no difference between justice and mob violence. When we can't even agree that a convicted terrorist deserves punishment, we've lost our moral compass entirely. I'm James T. Harris for the Black Information Network.
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3: Here's what's trending this hour. North Carolina voters can begin casting their ballots today as in-person early voting gets underway ahead of the November 3rd midterm elections. The state has 370 early voting locations, and residents can vote at any location within their county. The ballot includes races for U.S. Senate, Congress, the state legislature, and local offices. The early voting period runs through October 31st. I'm Misty Jordan, and that's what's trending.
1: 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Here's Morgan Wood.
4: At the Mecca, Howard University, two developments are making headlines during homecoming week, including an investigation involving the University of Maryland. The president of Howard's club tennis team reportedly discovered a graphic featuring Ku Klux Klan hoods while reviewing materials for an upcoming tournament involving UMB's club tennis team. She reported the image to Howard and called for immediate action. The University of Maryland's club tennis team has been suspended indefinitely as the university investigates. UMD officials have apologized to the Howard Tennis Club. Meanwhile, another homecoming tradition is being sidelined. Howard says this year's parade is canceled because of ongoing road construction along Georgia Avenue and related safety concerns. But the celebrations will continue with basketball festivities, Yard Fest, Fam Fest, and of course, the homecoming game versus Morehouse College. With the latest in HBCU news, I'm Morgan Wood on the Black Information Network, BINnews.com, your home for Black news first.
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11: 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I appreciate Keith for letting me do this tonight. You're now inside the Sweat Hotel with the love king of R&B, Raheem Devon.
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0: Sweat Hotel. Who am I speaking to?
1: Hello, yes. This is Michelle.
0: Hey, Michelle. How you doing? Where you calling from?
1: I'm calling from Ball, Louisiana. Oh, my
0: Ball,
1: God.
0: Ball, Louisiana. Did you say it? Say it again. Say that again.
1: Ball, Louisiana.
0: Okay. What can I do for you tonight?
1: Oh, wow. I was just calling just to say hello.
0: Okay. Well, hello.
1: And that I am a big fan of yours.
0: Thank you so much.
1: I remember the song you made, I Want to Go Outside in the Rain. I was a teenager, and I remember.
0: You taking me down memory lane?
1: Yes, I remember remember those skating rink days.
0: Okay.
1: My husband, he's not going to believe me. I'm going home now. He's not going to believe me when I tell him I talked to you on the phone.
0: That's funny. You had to check in with me first before you went home.
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4: Nicki Minaj isn't making any promises about her next album. During an X Takeover event in Texas on Saturday, the rapper was asked if fans had anything to look forward to on her next project. Her response? Nothing. Next question. Minaj's last album, Pink Friday 2, dropped in December of 2023. She previously announced March 27th, 2026 as the release date for her highly anticipated sixth studio album, but that day has passed without a release. This comes as Minaj continues to make political headlines. Last week, she urged fans to register and vote Republican in the midterms, further fueling attention surrounding her support for President Donald Trump. Elsewhere in entertainment, Schoolboy Q is giving fans a preview of what's next. During a stop on his Blank Face 10th anniversary tour in Los Angeles, California on Friday, the rapper revealed that his seventh studio album, Thank Q, is expected to arrive in 2027. He also confirmed the project will feature 12 tracks. However, an exact release date has not yet been announced. With the latest in entertainment, I'm Morgan Wood on the Black Information Network.
5: 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We sit with elders who remember when Motown meant more than music, it meant movement. We walk with artists painting Black features on city walls. We vibe with DJs spinning house, hip-hop, and freedom into every mix. Black folks here cook love into casseroles, build businesses in blitz zones, and still show up at city council meetings wearing their Sunday best. Even through loss, protest, and isolation, we persist. We don't just make culture, we protect it and pass it forward. From Lake Erie to Lake Street, Black Midwesterners hold it down with heart and hustle. Our cold doesn't stop the fire, and our pride speaks softly, but it stands firm. With Black News First, I'm Katie Gray on the Black Information Network.
4: I'm Morgan Wood, your home for 24/7 news, the Black Information Network. Election officials in Maryland and Virginia are reporting strong early voting activity ahead of the November 3rd midterm election. In Maryland, officials have begun counting mail-in ballots with more than 100,000 returned by the first day of canvassing. The public can observe the process with details available at vote.md.gov. Early voting begins October 22nd and the results will remain sealed until polls close on Election Day. Meanwhile, Virginia is outpacing its 2022 early voting numbers. More than 531,000 ballots had been cast at this point, compared to nearly 286,000 4 years ago. Nearly 1 million Virginians voted early in the entire 2022 general election. Maryland and Virginia voters can check registration status, polling locations, and voting deadlines through their state elections website at vote.md.gov and elections.virginia.gov. In other news, Baltimore is considering a new Department of Neighborhood Safety to expand the city's public safety response. The proposed department would work alongside police and fire services, overseeing violence prevention programs and responding to nonviolent 911 calls. Baltimore Mayor Brandon Scott says trained mental health professionals and social workers could handle thousands of calls that don't require police intervention.
6: This is about making sure that residents who are in clear need of a behavioral health, having a clear behavioral health issue, gets the help that they need.
4: Baltimore City Council President Zeke Cohen says no one should lose their life during a mental health crisis.
7: I don't think you can serve in city government without hearing from police officers that they are tired of constantly chasing around mental health crises. I traveled with my team and the mayor's team to Durham and watched their operation. We witnessed trained professionals skillfully de-escalate difficult situations both with and without police.
4: The proposal remains under city council consideration with further action and any additional hearings to be announced. Elsewhere, Mayor Scott is highlighting results from Baltimore's In the Mix 26 Summer Youth Initiative, which offered jobs, recreation, and resource fairs. More than 8,100 young people secured summer jobs through YouthWorks at 671 work sites. City staff also recorded more than 1,200 positive interactions with youth and 311 service requests, including help accessing housing and other critical resources. Meanwhile, juvenile arrests fell to 708 through September 30th compared to 829 during the same period last year. And flu season is starting early across D.C., Maryland, and Virginia. In Maryland, 5.15% of flu tests were positive during the week ending October 3rd, up from about 2% a year ago. They say trusted, clear information is key to helping residents make informed decisions about keeping themselves and their families healthy. I'm Morgan Wood on the Black Information Network, your home for Black News First.
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9: 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And here's more.
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11: Information Network. A community event in Pennsylvania is taking on a new meaning after an officer is shot and killed with another fighting for his life. According to NBC 10, an event that was already scheduled to bring together law enforcement, faith leaders, and the community in South Philadelphia honored the officers.
12: Give us the comfort and support that we need. Sir, I asked you on this morning, cover every officer, every first responder serving this city.
11: That's a prayer that kicked off the event Faith and Blue, which largely turned into the honoring of slain Officer Shane Sieber and another officer who was seriously injured. Sheriff Rochelle Bilal of the Philadelphia Sheriff's Office expresses her sadness. Sheriff Bilal, who is African American, says her heart is heavy.
13: It takes a toll on any law enforcement professional around the country. This is something that we never want to wake up to.
11: Lonnie Herndon is pastor of the Church of Christian Compassion. The Black pastor says it's a time when people need to lift up one another.
14: Coming together for strength for one another, we get an opportunity to pray for one another and encourage one another in tough times like this.
11: Dr. Fareed Abdullah says the police are friends. The African-American mayoral candidate says law enforcement officers are on the side of the community members to protect them.
15: People have to know, not just in the city of Philadelphia, but throughout this country, that police officers are not our enemies.
11: According to WCAU, Eric Lewis is the 35-year-old city employee facing multiple charges. Lewis, who is African-American, has a previous criminal history, including for weapons, theft, and disorderly conduct. He is facing numerous criminal charges for the recent ambush of the Philadelphia officers in West Philadelphia, NBC 10 says. The Supreme Court is looking at a case that could restrict targeted digital ads. Justices recently heard arguments in a dispute involving the Video Privacy Protection Act of 1988. The suit is being brought on by a subscriber to Paramount Global-owned 247sports.com who says he was tracked and, in violation of the law, his info was sent to Facebook. I'm Mike Island on your home for Black News First, the Black Information Network. And now here's your Healthy Minute. What does volunteering have to do with the health of seniors? That's coming up, but first let's talk about diabetes. As you get older, your risk for diabetes increases. But the good news is that it's not too late to prevent diabetes. Studies show that people over age 60 can prevent or delay type 2 diabetes. It's about small steps. Lose a small amount of weight by walking or biking for 30 minutes, 5 days a week, and making healthy food choices. Talk to your healthcare professional about your risk for type 2 diabetes, and you can learn how you can prevent or delay the disease. There are more details at diabetes.org. And when you give a little, you get a lot. When older adults volunteer as little as 3 hours a week, they are more than 60% less likely to report health problems. Make sure to get connected to an opportunity that might improve your health and allow you to give back to your community. Agencies such as the Administration on Aging connects individuals with local community resources. And that's your Healthy Minute. I'm Mike Island on the Black Information Network.
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18: 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Spotify pays 0.4 cents per stream, same as Amazon, and then Pandora's down to 0.1. 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
20: 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I really, really like listening to old school music. 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But let's see, all my God kids love Taylor Swift so much. Like, you have to hear the way that they sing this song. They're like, you have to listen, Gma, to the song. And look, and can I buy it? And can I get it? So it's definitely some Taylor Swift happening around me going on. And she's super cool. I also really appreciate the way that she writes music and plays music and everything. So she's dope. I like ASAP Rocky. I like ASAP Ferg, too. So, yeah, there's a lot of things I'm into.
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21: BIN News This Hour, I'm Bree Wood. Coming up, President Trump rallies supporters in Montana. Former Vice President Kamala Harris is criticizing Trump over his White House press ban. And Amazon will pay more than $8 million to settle discrimination claims in some Black D.C. neighborhoods. But first, here's BIN News Now.
22: Former President Barack Obama is urging Michigan voters to elect Democrat Jocelyn Benson as governor in November.
23: Michigan, you have a lot at stake in this election. At a time when families are paying more for just about everything, you need a governor who's focused on making life more affordable for you. You need a governor like Jocelyn Benson.
22: Obama says Benson has plans to lower health care costs, build more homes, and ensure every child has access to a quality education. She's facing Republican Congressman John James. The Phoenix Symphony canceled its upcoming fusion concert, merging classical music with legendary hip-hop. The performance scheduled for Saturday was set to mix classical music with the works of Tupac and Biggie. Symphony leaders cited unforeseen circumstances for the last-minute decision. And Governor Kay Ivey is extending Alabama's state of emergency for 14 days as parts of the state continue recovering from Hurricane Isaias. I'm Misty Jordan with BIN News. Now, back to you, Bree.
21: President Trump brought his midterm campaign tour to Kalispell, Montana, where he rallied support for Republican congressional candidate Aaron Flint and U.S. Senate candidate Kurt Elmy. Speaking at Majestic Valley Arena, Trump urged voters to back GOP candidates as control of Congress hangs in the balance.
0: But when I'm on the ballot, 49% more people show up. So I'm asking you, just pretend I'm on the ballot, show up and vote for these guys. We have to win.
21: Trump said the last time Democrats were in power, the country suffered.
0: The last time the radical Democrats had power, they gave us the worst inflation in American history, the highest energy prices in American history, the worst trade deficit in American history.
21: The rally was part of a broader campaign swing that included stops in Ohio and Alaska. Former Vice President Kamala Harris is criticizing President Donald Trump over his administration's decision to revoke White House press credentials for journalists from several major news organizations. During an appearance on the podcast, Baby, This is Kiki Palmer, Harris accused Trump of trying to limit public scrutiny and said that if he wants to do things in secret, he should leave the White House. The comments come amid an ongoing legal battle over press access after a federal judge temporarily restored credentials for affected journalists. Harris argued that a free press is essential to keeping the public informed about the actions of government. Amazon has agreed to pay $8.25 million to settle a lawsuit brought by the District of Columbia over Prime delivery practices in two predominantly black neighborhoods in Washington, D.C. The settlement includes $7.25 million in refunds for roughly 69,000 customers in wards 7 and 8, along with a $1 million payout to the district. Officials allege Amazon excluded those neighborhoods from its in-house delivery network while continuing to charge residents full Prime membership fees. Amazon denies the practice were discriminatory, saying delivery changes were made because of safety concerns for drivers, and the company said the settlement is not an admission of wrongdoing. And the death of Hassan Jihad Ibn Karim, the 42-year-old educator who fell from the Goliath roller coaster at Six Flags over Georgia, is prompting an outpouring of grief from former students and colleagues. Karim, who is black, spent 12 years serving as an IT manager and technology teacher at Wesley International Academy in Atlanta, where former students say he continued mentoring and encouraging them long after they left his classroom.
1: He was just one of those teachers you remember, and I just wished it had a different outcome.
2: Always as like the cool teacher that everybody would want.
21: Friends and former students are remembering him as a caring educator who made a lasting impact on young people. Six Flags has temporarily closed 9 similar roller coasters across North America as investigators work to determine what caused the fatal incident. The Georgia Park is expected to reopen Friday. Stay informed, stay connected, and subscribe. 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I'm Bree Wood for the Black Information Network.
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26: I'm Amber Payton on your home for 24/7 News, the Black Information Network. Here's what's happening in your region right now. The fallout from a racist text message scandal involving six suspended Charlotte Mecklenburg police officers could extend into the courtroom. According to Q City Metro, defense attorneys say some pending criminal cases may have to be reviewed if the officers played a key role in investigations or arrests. Prosecutors would have to determine whether cases can move forward without those officers' testimony. Longtime Charlotte, North Carolina attorney Harold Cogdell Jr. says charges could be dismissed in cases where an officer's involvement was critical. The controversy stems from reports that the officers exchanged racist text messages, including an alleged competition involving traffic stops of black drivers. The officers remain suspended pending hearings. Leaders in Prince George's County, Maryland, are demanding the return of $7.6 million in taxpayer funds awarded to a nonprofit organization now facing scrutiny over its ties to county officials. According to NBC Washington, County Executive Aisha Braveboy and Black Council Chair Crystal Oriata have asked the Edward Charles Foundation to return the money while an independent investigation moves forward. The funding has drawn questions because the foundation serves as the fiscal sponsor for Community on the Frontline, an organization led by one of Oriata's close friends.
4: So one of the things that was really important to me during this process is making sure that any misinformation is squashed. There is a narrative that the money is missing, that no one knows where it's at, right? That's just not true.
26: Speaking with NBC Washington, Oriata denies any wrongdoing and says every dollar can be accounted for, but supports recovering the funds to maintain public trust. County officials are now reviewing how the money was allocated and spent. Caring for Norfolk, Virginia's historic cemeteries is a year-round job. According to WHRO, the city's Bureau of Cemeteries maintains more than 182,000 graves spread across eight historic cemeteries and nearly 400 acres. Crews mow, trim, and maintain each site on a regular schedule, while volunteers help preserve aging headstones and monuments. One of those sites is Elmwood Cemetery, established in 1853 and home to Union and Confederate soldiers, civic leaders, and victims of the 1855 yellow fever outbreak. Adjacent to Elmwood is West Point Cemetery, a historic burial ground for African American residents, including Black Civil War veterans and members of the Grand Army of the Republic. City leaders say preserving these cemeteries helps protect Norfolk's rich and diverse history for future generations. And Portsmouth Public Schools in Virginia is celebrating a major milestone. During the annual State of the Schools address, Superintendent Dr. Ellie Bracey, who is Black, announced that 2026 marks the first time since 2010 that every school in the division is fully accredited. The district also recorded at least a 60% pass rate in every subject area. Bracey highlighted major progress in staffing as well.
6: We became the highest paying school division in the region for teachers. And after years of excruciating vacancy rates, we started the school year with just 10 teacher vacancies. It's almost like you get what you pay for, right?
26: He says the results show that investing in educators is paying off. I'm Amber Payton on your home for Black News First, the Black Information Network.
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12: Opinions, beliefs, and viewpoints expressed in this commentary are those of the author and do not necessarily represent those of BIN and its founding partners and employees. Now it's time to bring the funk with Roland S. Martin.
13: Donald Trump and his evil administration loves talking about Biden weaponizing the Department of Justice. But look what they did to Congresswoman Ilhan Omar on Monday. They literally raided her home based upon illegal paperwork when she was a child. It was paperwork filled out by her father, and they raided her home. Has she been charged? No. But they raided, ICE agents raided her home. But we already know how Donald Trump feels. He despises Somali immigrants and he hates Congresswoman Ilhan Omar. This is Trump in December.
14: And they contribute nothing. The welfare is like 88%. They contribute nothing. I don't want them in our country, I'll be honest with you, okay? Somebody say, oh, that's not politically correct. I don't care. I don't want them in our country. Their country is no good for a reason. Their country stinks, and we don't want them in our country. I could say that about other countries, too. I could say it about other countries, too. We don't want them to hell. We have to rebuild our country. You know, our country's at a tipping point. We could go bad. We're at a tipping point. I don't know if people mind me saying that, but I'm saying that we could go one way or the other, and we're going to go the wrong way if we keep taking in garbage into our country. Ilhan Omar is garbage. She's garbage. Her friends are garbage. These aren't people that work. These aren't people that say, let's go, come on, let's make this place great. These are people that do nothing but complain. They complain. And from where they came from, they got nothing.
13: This is why we must vote in massive numbers in November. We must take power from Republicans in the House and in the Senate and beat the brakes off of them in 2028 because these people are completely evil. I'm Roland Martin of the Black Information Network.
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15: Here's what's trending this hour. Virginia is holding its annual statewide earthquake drill today. The Great Shakeout Earthquake Drill is set to begin at 10:15 this morning. The Virginia Department of Emergency Management encourages all Virginians to be a part of the drill at home, at school, and at work. The agency says participants should practice dropping to the ground, finding cover, and holding on until earthquake activity stops. I'm Misty Jordan, and that's what's trending.
8: Sports on the Black Information Network.
15: Detroit Lions receiver Jamison Williams is no longer facing a fine of nearly $27,000 for celebrations during the game in Buffalo, where he appeared to make brief smoking gestures. He appealed the fines by the NFL. Detroit News reports Williams won the appeal because marijuana is legal in some states, and that's with the assumption he was making that gesture, according to an anonymous source. Winston-Salem State University is catching some flack for football field preparations last weekend. A video has been circulating on social media that shows someone spray-painting yardage markers without the use of distance tools at Bowman Gray Stadium. The HBCU's athletic director says the field markers fell short of their standards. More field preparation support is reportedly secured before the next home game, Saturday, against Bluefield State University. And the WNBA Finals are coming to State Farm Arena. The Atlanta Dream announced Games 3 and 4 will be at the arena. The league and the Golden State Valkyries agreed to move Game 3 to next Wednesday to avoid a concert on the 22nd. Game 4 will be played Saturday, just before the Atlanta Hawks opener. With the latest in sports, I'm Misty Jordan on the Black Information Network. Your home for Black News First.
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15: Jay-Z is making history at the box office. According to touring data, the rapper's three sold-out Jay-Z 30 shows at Yankee Stadium in July generated more than $42.2 million in revenue, with over 136,000 tickets sold. That reportedly makes it the highest-grossing box office run by a rapper in history. Across the three nights, Jay-Z performed hits from landmark albums, including Reasonable Doubt and The Blueprint. Elsewhere in entertainment, Doechii is back with new music. The Grammy-winning rapper has released Bombs, the latest installment in her Swamp Sessions series, and her first solo track of 2026. The accompanying music video is now available on YouTube. Doechii also shared a lengthy letter reflecting on her creative journey ahead of her upcoming debut album. She says she spent several years relearning hip-hop as a student and is now inspired to help push the genre forward. So far, she has not announced an official release date for the album. With the latest in entertainment, I'm Morgan Wood on the Black Information Network. BINnews.com, your home for Black News First.
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19: I'm Esther Dillard on your home for 24/7 news, the Black Information Network. The number of voters casting ballots early in Georgia are shattering past records. Atlanta News First reports more than 190,000 ballots were cast during the first day of early voting. Election officials say that turnout shattered the 2022 record in that midterm election by more than 53,000 votes. Residents who want to vote early have until October 30th to do so. And Georgia election officials warn, come prepared.
0: Make sure you have your photo ID. Make sure that you know what's on the ballot. Of course, we know that Senate and governor are getting a lot of attention, but there are a lot of other races on the ballot, and there's three constitutional amendments.
19: A new poll of 800 likely voters from October 12th to 13th reveals that after a Georgia public broadcasting governor's debate, Republican Rick Jackson has a small lead over Black Democrat Keisha Lance Bottoms. The Insider Advantage poll shows Jackson came in at 49% to Bottoms' 47%, with 4% undecided. Atlanta News First reports the poll's margin of error was 3.46%, meaning Jackson's lead over Bottoms remains within that margin. Early voting for Georgia ends October 30th. Meanwhile, in Louisiana,
1: I will fight for our families, I'll fight for our farmers, I'll fight for our teachers.
19: That's Republican Julie Letlow after beating John Fleming in the Republican runoff for U.S. Senate. She's running against Black Democrat Jamie Davis, who won the Democratic nomination with 80% of the vote over Gary Crockett.
2: Everybody wants better health care. Everybody wants better education for their children. Everybody wants a leg up with affordability. And everybody wants the Constitution to be upheld. Those issues are nonpartisan. I don't have to change nothing but just keep working.
19: History shows Republicans have an advantage in that state. Fox 8 News reports the last elected Democratic Senator, Mary Landrieu, was in 2008. The Louisiana Secretary of State's office is back to business as usual after a suspicious white powder caused an evacuation on Tuesday. An elections division employee opened a package around 12:20 in the afternoon and found the unknown powdery substance inside. Secretary of State Nancy Landry said the election section was evacuated and the police were called. The FBI is testing the substance, which has not been identified yet. There were no injuries reported. And finally, Wednesday, a new door opened for future doctors in New Orleans. The Xavier Ochsner College of Medicine received preliminary accreditation, so it can now recruit its inaugural class. That class starts in summer 2027. It's the only HBCU medical school in the Gulf South, and Louisiana faces a serious physician shortage. Xavier President Reynold Verrett called the moment historic. He said the school will expand who gets a chance to become a physician. For more news impacting the Black community, listen to the Black Information Network on the iHeartRadio app or log on to BINnews.com. 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
18: Black founder and CEO of Operation Hope, John Hope Bryant, recently attended the Good Soil Forum in Irving, Texas. During a discussion with BIN, he talked about credit, saying the average credit score for Black Americans is 620.
20: You can't get a decent car loan at 620.
21: Yeah.
20: You can't get a home loan at 620.
21: Right.
20: You need 700 for that. You can't get a small business loan below 700 is risky credit. So we think that the reason the bank is primarily saying no to us is race. In reality, it's a terrible credit score.
21: Right.
20: Terrible. If the bank can't make a loan, can't make a profit without making a loan, they can't make a loan without making a loan to somebody they believe will pay it back.
21: Right.
20: If you have a 700 credit score and you go to the computer at midnight and ask for a $10,000 credit card, my guess is it's going to say yes. It doesn't ask you what color you are, what race you are, what political party you are, where you live. It is just the data.
18: And we have more from Money Man John Hope Bryant later this hour. Money news at 24 and 54 minutes past each hour. I'm Nicole Deal on your home for Black News First, the Black Information Network.
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22: I'm Mike Moore on your home for 24/7 News, the Black Information Network. Mayor Brandon Johnson appears to remain 10 toes down on his plan to tax corporations to help balance Chicago's budget.
23: We can continue to ask working families to do more with less, or we can challenge the corporations that are benefiting from record profits to contribute their fair share.
22: The city doesn't have the legal authority to impose a corporate head tax, and that same proposal was voted down last year by the city council. 36th Ward Alderman Gilbert Villegas calls the mayor's proposal a campaign budget that calls for taxing the rich without a roadmap on how to do it. The city's Black mayor is expected to deliver his budget address on October 21st. We have learned there's a new grading system that's been approved for St. Louis and the state of Missouri. The Missouri Department of Elementary and Secondary Education created the framework of a new A through F grading system following an executive order signed by Governor Mike Kehoe earlier this year. This is how the new grading system plays out. A is marked as 89 and above. B equates to a 76 to 88 grade. C, 63 to 75. D, 50 to 62. F, it's below 50. In St. Louis, approximately 42% of its residents identify as Black or African American. That's according to U.S. Census Bureau Quick Facts. The Chicago City Council is expected to consider a $260 million settlement linked to wrongful conviction lawsuits tied to disgraced former police detective Ronaldo Guevara. If approved, the deal would be the largest single police misconduct settlement in American history. The proposal, created by Black Mayor Brandon Johnson, was recommended by the City Finance Committee. The multi-million dollar deal would compensate 17 victims who filed lawsuits. The plaintiffs spend time for crimes they did not commit. We're learning Monique Swain, who is Black, has been appointed chair of the Department of Obstetrics, Gynecology, and Women's Health at St. Louis University School of Medicine and SSM Health SLU Care Physician Group. She previously directed the Obstetrics and Gynecology Residence Program at Henry Ford Hospital in Detroit. She's stepping in following the retirement of Mary McLennan, who wrapped up a 27-year stint. Now to our Washington Roundup. President Trump is being urged by a bipartisan group of U.S. senators to reverse his agreement to ease restrictions on Russian diesel exports. The lawmakers warned the deal could provide Russia with additional revenue to support its ongoing war against Ukraine while doing little to lower fuel prices for Americans. The senators, including 6 Democrats and 6 Republicans, wrote in a letter to Trump that easing the restrictions could undermine efforts to pressure Moscow over its invasion of Ukraine. President Trump says Taiwan is investing billions of dollars in a major U.S. natural gas project. Speaking at a rally in Alaska, Trump said Taiwan agreed to purchase 30% of the liquefied natural gas produced by a proposed Alaska pipeline. Commerce Secretary Howard Lutnick says Taiwan also committed around $4.4 billion toward the pipeline's construction. And that's your Washington Roundup. I'm Mike Moore on your home for 24/7 News, the Black Information Network.
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11: I am so honored to work for President Trump and the American people as the new White House press secretary.
9: The Trump administration's new White House press secretary, Katie Zachariah, never passed the bar exam in the U.S., despite referring to herself as a lawyer. That's according to a report from the Wall Street Journal. This comes despite President Trump referring to her as an attorney when announcing her appointment to the position. Social Security recipients will get the largest cost of living adjustment in 3 years. The Social Security Administration says benefits will increase by 3.6% in January. That amounts to about $75 a month. And the Secretary of State's office in Georgia reports more than 360,000 votes have been cast in the first 2 days of early voting. Hit BIN News Now on demand 24/7 on the iHeartRadio app.
12: I'm Mike Stevens on your home for Black News First, the Black Information Network. Your top headlines this hour. Jury selection has begun in the federal death penalty trial of a racist Buffalo, New York grocery store mass shooting in which 10 black people were murdered 4 years ago. More details are coming out from the Sean Diddy Combs hospitalization over the weekend. TMZ reporting the entertainer suffered a severe head injury during a prison fight with a Jamaican drug lord. And former President Obama is campaigning in Ohio for Democratic candidates ahead of the November midterm elections. We are now just over 2 weeks away from the midterm elections, and we're starting to hear more from politicians who want to be elected, speaking out at rallies and doing interviews. Black Democratic Florida lawmaker Angie Nixon is seeking the powerful U.S. Senate seat from her state. She appeared on CNN.
14: It's all hands on deck right now in this moment. We need to be building diverse coalitions all across the country as we take on this rise in fascism and authoritarianism. And we have a message that is resonating with workers, with working families, and actually not just Democrats, with Republicans too.
12: Angie Nixon hopes to get the support of Black former President Barack Obama. The investigation is continuing now as a black family sadly prepares to bury two young children in Florida. As we've been telling you, the two young black brothers, a 5-year-old and 3-year-old, are dead. Police say they slipped out of their Daytona Beach apartment while their mother was napping. Investigators say the boys apparently figured out how to get past a child safety lock on the door. They ended up at a nearby retention pond with the family dog. Surveillance video shows the children playing near the water before both went under. Their mother was later seen looking for them and called 911. Police say there are no obvious signs of foul play, calling their deaths a tragic accident. And in Texas, the Dallas City Council has unanimously approved a ceremonial renaming of the historic Houston Street Bridge to honor the late black Dallas Cowboys legend, civil rights advocate, and business leader Pettus Norman. The more than 100-year-old bridge connects downtown Dallas to the historic black community of Oak Cliff. The decision comes after a long list of supporters, including his wife, gathered at Dallas City Hall to honor Norman's legacy.
21: For the city, I think it's a constant reminder for generations and generations when they cross that bridge. If they don't know who he is, I hope one day they will ask. And I think that's one of the reasons why the community kind of rallied around him, because he really left a mark of just care and love for the community. It's just such an honor. Pettus is smiling down.
12: Supporters say the renaming recognizes Norman's legacy of bringing people together. For more stories of interest to the Black community, log on to BINnews.com. You can also check us out on all social media platforms. I'm Mike Stevens on your home for Black News First, the Black Information Network.
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0: Drafted by the Denver Broncos in 1968 after shattering 22 school records as quarterback at the University of Nebraska, Marlon Briscoe, a.k.a. the Magician, still had to negotiate for an opportunity to compete for the position. At the time, Black athletes weren't deemed intelligent enough to play thinking positions. But after the starting QB was injured, Briscoe would step in and a week later become the first Black starting quarterback in the Super Bowl era, setting Bronco rookie records that still stand. Forced to become a wideout, Briscoe would win two Super Bowls with the Miami Dolphins and lead them in touchdowns during their 1972 undefeated season. A successful financial broker after football, Briscoe would recover from cocaine addiction before becoming president of the Boys and Girls Club of Long Beach. Inducted into the College Football Hall of Fame in 2016, the Marlon Briscoe Diversity Coaching Fellowship was established in his honor in 2020. Passing on June 27th, 2022, Marlon Briscoe's legacy is playing out every game day in NFL stadiums across America. And that's a fact. I'm Wesson Tishome for the Black Information Network.
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12: I'm Kevin Brown on your home for 24/7 News, the Black Information Network. And here's what's happening right now. Lawyers for seven students who attended a former Catholic Southside grade school in Chicago say their clients were sexually abused by priests. Correspondent Perry Williams reports.
1: The lawsuits claim the young boys were abused at Holy Angels School in Bronzeville from 1969 to 2002. Attorney Stephen Hart gave the account of one of the victims.
10: He was told by the priest to keep quiet and to shut his mouth. And if he did, God would protect him.
1: Defendants named in the case are priests who have all died, including George Clements, Paul Smith, John Calicut, and Kenneth Brigham. The suit also accuses the Archdiocese of Chicago of failing to protect students.
12: PG&E now has doubled the number of customers it says could be affected by power shutoffs in California. The utility is now warning that around 70,000 customers in 29 counties could lose electricity beginning today. Originally, they said 30,000 customers might be affected. The shutoffs loom as strong winds and dry vegetation increase wildfire risk. With the expanded warning, more than 18,600 customers in Placer, El Dorado, Nevada, and Yuba counties could be affected. The potential shutoffs could continue through Saturday afternoon. Reality TV star Cash of Real West Coast Baddies was fatally shot during an altercation in Oakland, California. Her sister, Vernica Dunbar, has been arrested and charged with manslaughter in connection with the shooting. The incident occurred outside the Cave Lounge, where Cash was reportedly involved in a fight with another woman. Dunbar allegedly intervened and accidentally shot Cash while trying to pistol whip the woman. The tragic incident has left many family members and friends devastated, with many expressing anger and confusion over the circumstances surrounding Cash's death. Chicago Mayor Brandon Johnson is releasing a new report highlighting priorities shared by residents for the 2027 budget.
13: Participants reflected on services in their neighborhoods, the impact of city investment within their communities, and of course, the options before us to maintain and improve critical government functions.
12: Johnson said hundreds of participants said they wanted the city to protect the services they rely on, invest in neighborhoods, and pursue taxes on large corporations. The University of Illinois Chicago partnered with the city to design the survey. Five budget roundtable events were held across the city. Four people have been arrested in connection with a February shooting of San Francisco 49ers player Keon White, who was shot in the leg at a nightclub. The arrests were made following a months-long investigation involving multiple search warrants and assistance from law enforcement. The suspects confronted White, leading to a physical altercation and the shooting. One suspect has been charged with assault with a firearm, while others face various charges related to the incident. The Squim Food Bank recently held its second annual Everyone at the Table event, raising at least $70,000 towards their $100,000 goal to support the community. They were also preparing for their Get Ready for Winter Day on October 23rd. offering clothing and resources for those in need. Additionally, the food bank is gearing up for their holiday meal program with a local donor supporting the purchase of potatoes from local farms. I'm Kevin Brown on your home for Black News First, Black Information Network.
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0: is doing isn't just wrong, it's dangerous. She's diluting the horror of actual lynchings by equating them with the legal consequences for a convicted terrorist. Every time she makes this comparison, she dishonors the thousands of Black Americans who were truly lynched in this country. When you call Hassan's execution a lynching, you're saying that a Black cop killer or a white supremacist who gets the death penalty faces the same fate as Emmett Till. That's not just offensive. It's historical malpractice. Mark my words, this is what happens when ideology replaces common sense. The View's audience isn't getting thoughtful commentary. They're getting moral relativism that says there's no difference between justice and mob violence. When we can't even agree that a convicted terrorist deserves punishment, we've lost our moral compass entirely. I'm James T. Harris for the Black Information Network.
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2: 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Lasting impact.
3: Here's what's trending this hour. North Carolina voters can begin casting their ballots today as in-person early voting gets underway ahead of the November 3rd midterm elections. The state has 370 early voting locations, and residents can vote at any location within their county. The ballot includes races for U.S. Senate, Congress, the state legislature, and local offices. The early voting period runs through October 31st. I'm Misty Jordan, and that's what's trending.
2: 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Here's Morgan Wood.
4: At the Mecca, Howard University, two developments are making headlines during homecoming week, including an investigation involving the University of Maryland. The president of Howard's club tennis team reportedly discovered a graphic featuring Ku Klux Klan hoods while reviewing materials for an upcoming tournament involving UMB's club tennis team. She reported the image to Howard and called for immediate action. The University of Maryland's club tennis team has been suspended indefinitely as the university investigates. UMD officials have apologized to the Howard Tennis Club. Meanwhile, another homecoming tradition is being sidelined. Howard says this year's parade is canceled because of ongoing road construction along Georgia Avenue and related safety concerns. But the celebrations will continue with basketball festivities, Yard Fest, Fan Fest, and of course, the homecoming game versus Morehouse College. With the latest in HBCU news, I'm Morgan Wood on the Black Information Network, BINnews.com, your home for Black news first.
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11: Hey, this is Keith. Who am I speaking to?
12: This is Cece. How are you?
11: Hey, baby. How you doing?
12: Good.
11: Okay, what can I do for you tonight?
12: I just wanted to call and say how much I love listening to you.
11: Thank you.
12: To you last night when I got off of work and you were playing Tamia. And It was just what I needed at that time. I just wanted to say thank you.
11: Are you going through something right now?
12: A little bit.
11: What you going through? Why don't you share it with me?
12: I'm just trying to please someone, but then You get tired of pleasing someone and then you come to the realization that if they don't meet you halfway, then you have to do what you need to do for you.
11: Well, you know you got to please yourself first. You can't make somebody else happy unless you're happy. You know that already, don't you?
12: Right.
11: All right, well, you know how it goes down there. You know what you need to do at this point.
12: I got to get me first, like she was saying.
11: That's right. Do you first, baby.
12: All right.
11: All right, baby. Thank you for checking in. Love you, girl.
12: Have a good night.
11: You too now. Bye-bye.

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3: Nicki Minaj isn't making any promises about her next album. During an X Takeover event in Texas on Saturday, the rapper was asked if fans had anything to look forward to on her next project. Her response? Nothing. Next question. Minaj's last album, Pink Friday 2, dropped in December of 2023. She previously announced March 27th, 2026 as the release date for her highly anticipated sixth studio album, but that day has passed without a release. This comes as Minaj continues to make political headlines. Last week, she urged fans to register and vote Republican in the midterms, further fueling attention surrounding her support for President Donald Trump. Elsewhere in entertainment, Schoolboy Q is giving fans a preview of what's next. During a stop on his Blank Face 10th anniversary tour in Los Angeles, California on Friday, the rapper revealed that his seventh studio album, Thank Q, is expected to arrive in 2027. He also confirmed the project will feature 12 tracks. However, an exact release date has not yet been announced. With the latest in entertainment, I'm Morgan Wood on the Black Information Network.
4: I'm Kevin Brown with another look at modern-day Black history you should know. On January 6, 2021, as chaos engulfed the U.S. Capitol,
5: multiple capital injuries.
4: A group of Black officers stood as pillars of resilience and bravery. Among them was Capitol Police Officer Eugene Goodman, who diverted rioters away from the Senate chamber, potentially saving countless lives. Lieutenant Michael Byrd also faced a dire situation, protecting lawmakers from an advancing mob. His decisive actions safeguarded those entrusted to his care. And Officer Harry Dunn fought back against physical threats and racial slurs, standing firm in the defense of the Capitol and democracy. These Black officers and many others remind us that the strength of our democracy lies in those who protect it. So let's never forget to honor their heroism and strive for a nation worthy of their sacrifice. For the Black Information Network, I'm Kevin Brown.
3: 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Election officials in Maryland and Virginia are reporting strong early voting activity ahead of the November 3rd midterm election. In Maryland, officials have begun counting mail-in ballots with more than 100,000 returned by the first day of canvassing. The public can observe the process with details available at vote.md.gov. Early voting begins October 22nd and the results will remain sealed until polls close on Election Day. Meanwhile, Virginia is outpacing its 2022 early voting numbers. More than 531,000 ballots had been cast at this point, compared to nearly 286,000 4 years ago. Nearly 1 million Virginians voted early in the entire 2022 general election. Maryland and Virginia voters can check registration status, polling locations, and voting deadlines through their state elections website at vote.md.gov and elections.virginia.gov. In other news, Baltimore is considering a new Department of Neighborhood Safety to expand the city's public safety response. The proposed department would work alongside police and fire services, overseeing violence prevention programs and responding to nonviolent 911 calls. Baltimore Mayor Brandon Scott says trained mental health professionals and social workers could handle thousands of calls that don't require police intervention.
6: This is about making sure that residents who are in clear need of a behavioral health, having a clear behavioral health issue, gets the help that they need.
3: Baltimore City Council President Zeke Cohen says no one should lose their life during a mental health crisis.
7: I don't think you can serve in city government without hearing from police officers that they are tired of constantly chasing around mental health crises. I traveled with my team and the mayor's team to Durham and watched their operation. We witnessed trained professionals skillfully de-escalate difficult situations both with and without police.
3: The proposal remains under city council consideration with further action and any additional hearings to be announced. Elsewhere, Mayor Scott is highlighting results from Baltimore's In the Mix 26 Summer Youth Initiative, which offered jobs, recreation, and resource fairs. More than 8,100 young people secured summer jobs through YouthWorks at 671 work sites. City staff also recorded more than 1,200 positive interactions with youth and 311 service requests, including help accessing housing and other critical resources. Meanwhile, juvenile arrests fell to 708 through September 30th, compared to 829 during the same period last year. And flu season is starting early across D.C., Maryland, and Virginia. In Maryland, 5.15% of flu tests were positive during the week ending October 3rd, up from about 2% a year ago. They say trusted, clear information is key to helping residents make informed decisions about keeping themselves and their families healthy. I'm Morgan Wood on the Black Information Network, your home for Black News First.
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9: 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And here's more.
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12: Guylin on your home for 24/7 News, the Black Information Network. A community event in Pennsylvania is taking on a new meaning after an officer is shot and killed with another fighting for his life. According to NBC 10, an event that was already scheduled to bring together law enforcement, faith leaders, and the community in South Philadelphia honored the officers.
13: Give us the comfort and support that we need. Sir, I asked you on this morning, cover
12: That's a prayer that kicked off the event Faith and Blue, which largely turned into the honoring of slain Officer Shane Sieber and another officer who was seriously injured. Sheriff Rochelle Bilal of the Philadelphia Sheriff's Office expresses her sadness. Sheriff Bilal, who is African-American, says her heart is heavy.
14: It takes a toll on any law enforcement professional around the country. This is something that we never want to wake up to.
12: Lonnie Herndon is pastor of the Church of Christian Compassion. The Black pastor says it's a time when people need to lift up one another.
15: Coming together, we're strength for one another. We get an opportunity to pray for one another and encourage one another in tough times like this.
12: Dr. Fareed Abdullah says the police are friends. The African-American mayoral candidate says law enforcement officers are on the side of the community members to protect them.
16: People have to know, not just in the city of Philadelphia, but throughout this country, that police officers are not our enemies.
12: According to WCAU, Eric Lewis is the 35-year-old city employee facing multiple charges. Lewis, who is African-American, has a previous criminal history, including for weapons, theft, and disorderly conduct. He is facing numerous criminal charges for the recent ambush of the Philadelphia officers in West Philadelphia, NBC 10 says. The Supreme Court is looking at a case that could restrict targeted digital ads. Justices recently heard arguments in a dispute involving the Video Privacy Protection Act of 1988. The suit is being brought on by a subscriber to Paramount Global-owned 247sports.com who says he was tracked and, in violation of the law, his info was sent to Facebook. I'm Mike Eilen on your home for Black News First, the Black Information Network. And now here's your Healthy Minute.
17: 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And that's your Healthy Minute. I'm Mike Island on the Black Information Network.
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19: The different color noises, white noise, brown noise, pink noise. Brown noise is deeper, has lower frequencies, it's got more bass, minimalizes that higher frequency. Mm-hmm. And I didn't really know this, but apparently you can liken some of these to sounds in nature. And apparently brown noise is more akin to like a river rapid or a heavy rainfall or thunder.
20: Because there's also white noise and pink noise, you think brown noise is just named after the color brown. Wrong. There was a scientist named Robert Brown from Scotland.
19: White noise is used, aside from just sleeping, a lot of times with like noise-canceling headphones and stuff, mm-hmm. masking other sounds.
20: Pink noise is a little different. It's kind of like the compromise between white noise and brown noise.
19: As far as which one is best for sleep, there have been some very middling studies over the years. But at Oxford in 2017, they said that they fell asleep 40% faster listening to white noise, but their overall sleep was about the same.
20: Okay.
19: There was a study in 2017 from Northwestern of 13 older adults, and they said pink noise provided deeper sleep overall and improved ability to recall words.
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3: BIN News this hour. I'm Bree Wood. Coming up, former President Obama endorses Arizona Governor Katie Hobbs as she campaigns for re-election. The Trump administration suspends the green card process for 8 tech giants. And GOP Senator Marsha Blackburn is drawing some criticism for an AI campaign video using Kendrick Lamar's song, Not Like Us. But first, here's BIN News now.
24: Pope Leo continues to recover from lung cancer surgery at a hospital in Rome. Vatican officials say the pontiff's recovery is progressing normally with blood tests and chest x-rays showing expected results. Leo has canceled public appearances through October 20th. Commuters using buses for New York City through the Lincoln Tunnel can expect a longer ride starting today. Adjustments are being made for the construction of the new Port Authority bus terminal. Drivers are reacting.
25: It has to get done, but it's an inconvenience, so I'm not sure how to answer that. It's going to be a mess for the next 10 to 15 years.
24: Construction is expected to last about a decade. And two detainees are back in custody after being mistakenly released from Deportation Depot near Jacksonville, Florida over the weekend. The state's Division of Emergency Management blamed an administrative error for bonding out the undocumented immigrants. I'm Misty Jordan with BIN News. Now, back to you, Bree.
3: Former President Barack Obama is throwing his support behind Arizona Governor Katie Hobbs as she campaigns for re-election. In a newly released campaign video, Obama praised Hobbs for her leadership on key issues, including lowering costs for families, improving public safety, and working across party lines to get things done for Arizonans.
26: Katie knows how to bring people together to get things done. She's passed bipartisan tax cuts every single year she's been in office to help veterans, seniors, small businesses, and families make ends meet.
1: Hobbs thanked the former president for his endorsement, saying the two share a commitment to unity, public service, and bringing people together to solve problems. The endorsement comes at a critical time in the campaign, with Election Day approaching and both parties intensifying efforts to turn out voters. The Trump administration has suspended 8 major technology companies from a federal program used to sponsor foreign workers for permanent U.S. residency, commonly known as green cards. The move affects Microsoft, Adobe, Cognizant, Capgemini, HCL Technologies, Infosys, Tata Consultancy Services, and Wipro. Administration officials, including Vice President J.D. Vance, argue the companies have relied too heavily on foreign labor while qualified American workers remain available. The companies deny wrongdoing, with Microsoft saying foreign workers make up only a small share of its U.S. workforce. The suspension could delay green card applications for thousands of tech employees, but does not affect existing H-1B visas. Republican Tennessee gubernatorial candidate Marsha Blackburn is facing criticism after releasing a campaign video that appears to use artificial intelligence to mimic rapper Kendrick Lamar's appearance during his 2025 Super Bowl halftime performance. The video features Blackburn on a football field alongside several Tennessee Republicans, while Lamar's hit song Not Like Us plays in the background. Critics on social media blasted the ad, with some calling it an example of problematic AI use. The controversy is drawing added attention because Blackburn has previously championed legislation to protect artists from unauthorized AI-generated use of their voices and likenesses. Lamar has not publicly commented on the video yet. And the ACLU of South Carolina is urging the South Carolina Election Commission to intervene after several polling locations in Clarendon County were permanently closed ahead of next month's election. According to the ACLU, the Clarendon County Board of Voter Registration and Elections voted to close polling sites in 5 precincts, forcing about 10% of eligible voters to cast ballots outside their home precincts. The organization argues the closures disproportionately affect Black voters, who it says are twice as likely as white voters to be impacted. The ACLU maintains state law requires at least one polling location in each precinct and is calling for immediate action to restore the sites before Election Day. Stay informed, stay connected, and subscribe. 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
6: I'm Amber Payton on your home for 24/7 news, the Black Information Network. Here's what's happening in your region right now. The fallout from a racist text message scandal involving 6 suspended Charlotte Mecklenburg police officers could extend into the courtroom. According to Q City Metro, defense attorneys say some pending criminal cases may have to be reviewed if the officers played a key role in investigations or arrests. Prosecutors would have to determine whether cases can move forward without those officers' testimony. Longtime Charlotte, North Carolina attorney Harold Cogdell Jr. says charges could be dismissed in cases where an officer's involvement was critical. The controversy stems stems from reports that the officers exchanged racist text messages, including an alleged competition involving traffic stops of black drivers. The officers remain suspended pending hearings. Leaders in Prince George's County, Maryland, are demanding the return of $7.6 million in taxpayer funds awarded to a nonprofit organization now facing scrutiny over its ties to county officials. According to NBC Washington, County Executive Aisha Braveboy and Black Council Chair Crystal Oriata have asked the Edward Charles Foundation to return the money while an independent investigation moves forward. The funding has drawn questions because the foundation serves as the fiscal sponsor for Community on the Front Line, an organization led by one of Oriata's close friends.
7: So one of the things that was really important to me during this process is making sure that any misinformation is squashed. There is a narrative that the money is missing, that no one knows where it's at, right? That's just not true.
6: Speaking with NBC Washington, Oriata denies any wrongdoing and says every dollar can be accounted for, but supports recovering the funds to maintain public trust. County officials are now reviewing how the money was allocated and spent. Caring for Norfolk, Virginia's historic cemeteries is a year-round job. According to WHRO, the city's Bureau of Cemeteries maintains more than 182,000 graves spread across 8 historic cemeteries and nearly 400 acres. Crews mow, trim, and maintain each site on a regular schedule, while volunteers help preserve aging headstones and monuments. One of those sites is Elmwood Cemetery, established in 1853 and home to Union and Confederate soldiers, civic leaders, and victims of the 1855 yellow fever outbreak. Adjacent to Elmwood is West Point Cemetery, a historic burial ground for African-American residents, including Black Civil War veterans and members of the Grand Army of the Republic. City leaders say preserving these cemeteries helps protect Norfolk's rich and diverse history for future generations. And Portsmouth Public Schools in Virginia is celebrating a major milestone. During the annual State of the Schools address, Superintendent Dr. Ellie Bracey, who is Black, announced that 2026 marks the first time since 2010 that every school in the division is fully accredited. The district also recorded at least a 60% pass rate in every subject area. Bracey highlighted major progress in staffing as well.
8: We became the highest paying school division in the region for teachers. And after years of excruciating vacancy rates, we started the school year with just 10 teacher vacancies. It's almost like you get what you pay for, right?
6: He says the results show that investing in educators is paying off. I'm Amber Payton on your home for Black News First, the Black Information Network.
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12: The opinions, beliefs, and viewpoints expressed in this commentary are those of the author and do not necessarily represent those of BIN and its founding partners and employees. Now it's time to bring the funk with Roland S. Martin.
13: Donald Trump and his evil administration loves talking about Biden weaponizing the Department of Justice. But look what they did to Congresswoman Ilhan Omar on Monday. They literally raided her home based upon illegal paperwork when she was a child. It was paperwork filled out by her father, and they raided her home. Has she been charged? No. But they raided, ICE agents raided her home. But we already know how Donald Trump feels. He despises Somali immigrants, and he hates Congresswoman Ilhan Omar. This is Trump in December.
14: And they contribute nothing. The welfare is like 88%. They contribute nothing. I don't want them in our country, I'll be honest with you, okay? Somebody would say, oh, that's not politically correct. I don't care. I don't want them in our country. Their country is no good for a reason. Their country stinks, and we don't want them in our country. I could say that about other countries, too. I could say it about other countries, too. We don't want them the hell. We have to rebuild our country. You know, our country's at a tipping point. We could go bad. We're at a tipping point. I don't know if people mind me saying that, but I'm saying it. We could go one way or the other, and we're going to go the wrong way if we keep taking in garbage into our country. Ilhan Omar is garbage. She's garbage. Her friends are garbage. These aren't people that work. These aren't people that say, let's go, come on, let's make this place great. These are people that do nothing but complain. They complain. And from where they came from, they got nothing.
13: This is why we must vote in massive numbers in November. We must take power from Republicans in the House and in the Senate and beat the brakes off of them in 2028, because these people are completely evil. I'm Roland Martin of the Black Information Network.
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24: Here's what's trending this hour. Virginia is holding its annual statewide earthquake drill today. The Great Shakeout Earthquake Drill is set to begin at 10:15 this morning. The Virginia Department of Emergency Management encourages all Virginians to be a part of the drill at home, at school, and at work. The agency says participants should practice dropping to the ground, finding cover, and holding on until earthquake activity stops. I'm Misty Jordan, and that's what's trending.
23: Sports on the Black Information Network.
24: Detroit Lions receiver Jamison Williams is no longer facing a fine of nearly $27,000 for celebrations during the game in Buffalo, where he appeared to make brief smoking gestures. He appealed the fines by the NFL. Detroit News reports Williams won the appeal because marijuana is legal in some states, and that's with the assumption he was making that gesture, according to an anonymous source. Winston-Salem State University is catching some flack for football field preparations last weekend. A video has been circulating on social media that shows someone spray-painting yardage markers without the use of distance tools at Bowman Gray Stadium. The HBCU's athletic director says the field markers fell short of their standards. More field preparation support is reportedly secured before the next home game Saturday against Bluefield State University. And the WNBA Finals are coming to State Farm Arena. The Atlanta Dream announced Games 3 and 4 will be at the arena. The league and the Golden State Valkyries agreed to move Game 3 to next Wednesday to avoid a concert on the 22nd. Game 4 will be played Saturday, just before the Atlanta Hawks opener. With the latest in sports, I'm Misty Jordan on the Black Information Network. We're home for Black News First.
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3: Jay-Z is making history at the box office. According to touring data, the rapper's three sold-out Jay-Z 30 shows at Yankee Stadium in July generated more than $42.2 million in revenue, with over 136,000 tickets sold. That reportedly makes it the highest-grossing box office run by a rapper in history. Across the three nights, Jay-Z performed hits from landmark albums, including Reasonable Doubt and The Blueprint. Elsewhere in entertainment, Doechii is back with new music. The Grammy-winning rapper has released Bombs, the latest installment in her Swamp Sessions series, and her first solo track of 2026. The accompanying music video is now available on YouTube. Doechii also shared a lengthy letter reflecting on her creative journey ahead of her upcoming debut album. She says she spent several years relearning hip-hop as a student and is now inspired to help push the genre forward. So far, she has not announced an official release date for the album. With the latest in entertainment, I'm Morgan Wood on the Black Information Network. BINnews.com, your home for Black news first.
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20: On your home for 24/7 news, the Black Information Network. Insufficient evidence of wrongdoing. That's the finding of Georgia officials investigating Black superintendent for Georgia Decatur Schools. It was back in May when the Decatur School Board announced it had launched an independent investigation into Superintendent Jima Whitaker. It came after people complained about her husband, Jason Whitaker, who hosts a podcast where he voiced negative views toward Muslim and transgender people. Here's some of what he said 4 months ago about people wearing traditional Muslim dress, leaving a mosque near his home, courtesy of Atlanta News First.
22: And on Fridays, I see a whole bunch of people walk around here looking like ghosts of Christmas past, walking around down the street. Why? Because they're looking like 6th century goat herders.
20: The station reports that some had discovered the podcast was in the same place where the superintendent recorded her city schools of Decatur branded show. Whitaker said through a spokesperson that no public money was spent on making her husband's podcast there. She also said she does not share her husband's views. The number of voters casting ballots early in Georgia are shattering past records. Atlanta News First reports more than 190,000 ballots were cast during the first day of early voting. Election officials say that turnout shattered the 2022 record in that midterm election by more than 53,000 votes. Residents who want to vote early have until October 30th to do so. And Georgia election officials warn, come prepared.
1: Make sure you have your photo ID. Make sure that you know what's on the ballot. Of course, we know that Senate and governor are getting a lot of attention, but there are a lot of other races on the ballot, and there's three constitutional amendments.
20: Meanwhile, in Louisiana,
6: I will fight for our families. I'll fight for our farmers. I'll fight for our teachers.
20: That's Republican Julie Letlow after beating John Fleming in the Republican runoff for U.S. Senate. She's running against Black Democrat Jamie Davis, who won the Democratic nomination with 80% of the vote over Gary Crockett.
7: Everybody wants better health care. Everybody wants better education for their children. Everybody wants a leg up with affordability. And everybody wants the Constitution to be upheld. Those issues are nonpartisan. I don't have to change nothing but just keep working.
20: History shows Republicans have the advantage in that state. Fox 8 News reports that the last elected Democratic Senator, Mary Landrieu, was in 2008. Finally, Wednesday, a new door opened for future doctors in New Orleans. The Xavier Ochsner College of Medicine received preliminary accreditation, so it can now recruit its inaugural class. That class starts in summer 2027. It's the only HBCU medical school in the Gulf South, and Louisiana faces a serious physician shortage. Xavier President Reynold Barrett called the moment historic. He says the school will expand. Who will get the chance to become a physician? For more news impacting the Black community, listen to the Black Information Network on the iHeartRadio app or log on to BINnews.com. 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I'm Esther Dillard on your home for Black News First, the Black Information Network.
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25: Black founder and CEO of Operation Hope, John Hope Bryant, recently attended the Good Soil Forum in Irving, Texas. During a discussion with BIN, he talked about credit, saying the average credit score for Black Americans is 620.
26: You can't get a decent car loan at 620.
27: Yeah.
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27: Right.
26: You need 700 for that. You can't get a small business loan below 700 is risky credit. So we think that the reason the bank is primarily saying no to us is race. In reality, it's a terrible credit score.
27: Right.
26: Terrible. If the bank can't make a loan, can't make a profit without making a loan, they can't make a loan without making a loan to somebody they believe will pay it back.
27: Right.
26: If you have a 700 credit score and you go to the computer at midnight and ask for a $10,000 credit card, my guess is it's going to say yes. It doesn't ask you what color you are, what race you are, what political party you are, where you live. It is just the data.
25: And we have more from Money Man John Hope Bryant later this hour. Money News at 24 and 54 minutes past each hour. I'm Nicole Deal on your home for Black News First, the Black Information Network.
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4: I'm Mike Moore on your home for 24/7 News, the Black Information Network. We have learned there's a new grading system that's been approved for St. Louis and the state of Missouri. The Missouri Department of Elementary and Secondary Education created the framework of a new A through F grading system following an executive order signed by Governor Mike Kehoe earlier this year. This is how the new grading system plays out. A is marked as 89 and above. B equates to a 76 to 88 grade. C, 63 to 75. D, 50 to 62. F, it's below 50. In St. Louis, approximately 42% of its residents identify as Black or African American. That's according to U.S. Census Bureau Quick Facts. We're learning Monique Swain, who is Black, has been appointed chair of the Department of Obstetrics, Gynecology, and Women's Health at St. Louis University School of Medicine and SSM Health SLU Care Physician Group. She previously directed the Obstetrics and Gynecology Residence Program at Henry Ford Hospital in Detroit. She's stepping in following the retirement of Mary McLennan, who wrapped up a 27-year stint. The Chicago City Council is expected to consider a $260 million settlement linked to wrongful conviction lawsuits tied to disgraced former police detective Ronaldo Guevara. If approved, the deal would be the largest single police misconduct settlement in American history. The proposal, created by Black Mayor Brandon Johnson, was recommended by the City Finance Committee. The multi-million dollar deal would compensate 17 victims who filed lawsuits. The plaintiffs spend time for crimes they did not commit. Mayor Brandon Johnson appears to remain 10 toes down on his plan to tax corporations to help balance Chicago's budget.
9: We can continue to ask working families to do more with less, or we can challenge the corporations that are benefiting from record profits to contribute their fair share.
4: The city doesn't have the legal authority to impose a corporate head tax, and that same proposal was voted down last year by the city council. 36th Ward Alderman Gilbert Villegas calls the mayor's proposal a campaign budget that calls for taxing the rich without a roadmap on how to do it. The city's Black mayor is expected to deliver his budget address on October 21st. Now to our Washington Roundup. President Trump is being urged by a bipartisan group of U.S. senators to reverse his agreement to ease restrictions on Russian diesel exports. The lawmakers warned the deal could provide Russia with additional revenue to support its ongoing war against Ukraine while doing little to lower fuel prices for Americans. The senators, including 6 Democrats and 6 Republicans, wrote in a letter to Trump that easing the restrictions could undermine efforts to pressure Moscow over its invasion of Ukraine. President Trump says Taiwan is investing billions of dollars in a major U.S. natural gas project. Speaking at a rally in Alaska, Trump said Taiwan agreed to purchase 30% of the liquefied natural gas produced by a proposed Alaska pipeline. Commerce Secretary Howard Lutnick says Taiwan also committed around $4.4 billion toward the pipeline's construction. And that's your Washington Roundup. I'm Mike Moore on your home for 24/7 News, the Black Information Network.
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12: I am so honored to work for President Trump and the American people as the new White House press secretary.
11: The Trump administration's new White House press secretary, Katie Zachariah, never passed the bar exam in the U.S. despite referring to herself as a lawyer. That's according to a report from the Wall Street Journal. This comes despite President Trump referring to her as an attorney when announcing her appointment to the position. Social Security recipients will get the largest cost of living adjustment in 3 years. The Social Security Administration says benefits will increase by 3.6% in January. That amounts to about $75 a month. And the Secretary of State's office in Georgia reports more than 360,000 votes have been cast in the first 2 days of early voting. Get BIN News Now on demand 24/7 on the iHeartRadio app.
5: I'm Mike Stevens on your home for Black News First, the Black Information Network. Your top headlines this hour: jury selection has begun in the federal death penalty trial of a racist Buffalo, New York grocery store mass shooting in which 10 black people were murdered 4 years ago. More details are coming out from the Sean Diddy Combs hospitalization over the weekend. TMZ reporting the entertainer suffered a severe head injury during a prison fight with a Jamaican drug lord. And former President Obama is campaigning in Ohio for Democratic candidates ahead of the November midterm elections. We are now just over 2 weeks away from the midterm elections, and we're starting to hear more from politicians who want to be elected, speaking out at rallies and doing interviews. Black Democratic Florida lawmaker Angie Nixon is seeking the powerful U.S. Senate seat from her state. She appeared on CNN.
13: It's all hands on deck right now in this moment. We need to be building diverse coalitions all across the country as we take on this rise in fascism and authoritarianism. And we have a message that is resonating with workers, with working families, and actually not just Democrats, with Republicans too.
5: Angie Nixon hopes to get the support of black former President Barack Obama. The investigation is continuing now as a black family sadly prepares to bury two young children in Florida. As we've been telling you, the two young black brothers, a 5-year-old and 3-year-old, are dead. Police say they slipped out of their Daytona Beach apartment while their mother was napping. Investigators say the boys apparently figured out how to get past a child safety lock on the door. They ended up at a nearby retention pond with the family dog. Surveillance video shows the children playing near the water before both went under. Their mother was later seen looking for them and called 911. Police say there are no obvious signs of foul play, calling their deaths a tragic accident. And in Texas, the Dallas City Council has unanimously approved a ceremonial renaming of the historic Houston Street Bridge to honor the late black Dallas Cowboys legend, civil rights advocate, and business leader Pettus Norman. The more than 100-year-old bridge connects downtown Dallas to the historic black community of Oak Cliff. The decision comes after a long list of supporters, including his wife, gathered at Dallas City Hall to honor Norman's legacy.
14: For the city, I think it's a constant reminder for generations and generations when they cross that bridge. If they don't know who he is, I hope one day they will ask. And I think that's one of the reasons why the community kind of rallied around him, because he really left a mark of just care and love for the community. It's just such an honor. Pettus is smiling down.
5: Supporters say the renaming recognizes Norman's legacy of bringing people together. For more stories of interest to the black community, log on to BINnews.com. You can also check us out on all social media platforms. I'm Mike Stevens on your home for Black News First, the Black Information Network.
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15: I'm Bill Black with another Bet You Didn't Know music fact. Imagine believing you've been married for 6 years, filing for divorce, and then discovering the marriage was never even legal. Yep, that's what reportedly happened to R&B singer Michelle A. She and Suge Knight held a wedding ceremony in 1999 while he was incarcerated. But when Michelle A tried to end the relationship 6 years later, she learned that Suge was allegedly still legally married to his previous wife, and that marriage had not been legally dissolved. His marriage to Michelle A wasn't even considered valid. So technically, Michelle A didn't need a divorce because under the law, they had never legally been husband and wife in the first place. Man, I'm Bill Black with another Bet You Didn't Know music fact on the Black Information Network.
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16: I'm Kevin Brown on your home for 24/7 News, the Black Information Network. And here's what's happening right now. Lawyers for 7 students who attended a former Catholic Southside grade school in Chicago say their clients were sexually abused by priests. Correspondent Perry Williams reports.
3: The lawsuits claim the young boys were abused at Holy Angels School in Bronzeville from 1969 to 2002. Attorney Stephen Hart gave the account of one of the victims.
10: He was told by the priest to keep quiet and to shut his mouth. And if he did, God would protect him.
3: Defendants named in the case are priests who have all died, including George Clements, Paul Smith, John Calicut, and Kenneth Brigham. The suit also accuses the Archdiocese of Chicago of failing to protect students.
16: PG&E now has doubled the number of customers it says could be affected by power shutoffs in California. The utility is now warning that around 70,000 customers in 29 counties could lose electricity beginning today. Originally, they said 30,000 customers might be affected. The shutoffs loom as strong winds and dry vegetation increase wildfire risk. With the expanded warning, more than 18,600 customers in Placer, El Dorado, Nevada, and Yuba counties could be affected. The potential shutoffs could continue through Saturday afternoon. Reality TV star Cash of Real West Coast Baddies was fatally shot during an altercation in Oakland, California. Her sister, Vernica Dunbar, has been arrested and charged with manslaughter in connection with the shooting. The incident occurred outside the Cave Lounge, where Cash was reportedly involved in a fight with another woman. Dunbar allegedly intervened and accidentally shot Cash while trying to pistol whip the woman. The tragic incident has left many family members and friends devastated, with many expressing anger and confusion over the circumstances surrounding Cash's death. Chicago Mayor Brandon Johnson is releasing a new report highlighting priorities shared by residents for the 2027 budget.
9: Participants reflected on services in their neighborhoods, the impact of city investment within their communities, and of course, the options before us to maintain and improve critical government functions.
16: Johnson said hundreds of participants said they wanted the city to protect the services they rely on, invest in neighborhoods, and pursue taxes on large corporations. The University of Illinois Chicago partnered with the city to design the survey. Five budget roundtable events were held across the city. Four people have been arrested in connection with a February shooting of San Francisco 49ers player Keon White, who was shot in the leg at a nightclub. The arrests were made following a months-long investigation involving multiple search warrants and assistance from law enforcement. The suspects confronted White, leading to a physical altercation and the shooting. One suspect has been charged with assault with a firearm, while others face various charges related to the incident. The Squim Food Bank recently held its second annual Everyone at the Table event, raising at least $70,000 towards their $100,000 goal to support the community. They were also preparing for their Get Ready for Winter Day on October 23rd, offering clothing and resources for those in need. Additionally, the food bank is gearing up for their holiday meal program, with a local donor supporting the purchase of potatoes from local farms. I'm Kevin Brown on your home for Black News First, Black Information Network.
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19: On June 6, 1984, a well-known Beverly Hills con artist named Ron Levin vanishes without a trace. 8 weeks later, a wealthy Iranian exile is kidnapped out of his home and is never heard from again. At first, the two disappearances seem unrelated, but soon suspicion falls on a group of young men united by greed and privilege. They are the golden sons of LA's wealthiest families. They drive matching BMWs, wear tailored Armani suits, lunch at Spago's, and run up tabs at LA's hippest hotspots. They call themselves the Billionaire Boys Club. They are united by a common goal. They want all the riches and status they were promised since birth, and they'll stop at nothing to get it. Their leader is Joe Hunt. He's 23 years old, charming and charismatic, and a master of mind games. But Joe's real talent lies in fleecing millions of dollars from wealthy investors in a high-stakes Ponzi scheme. It's a scheme that will slowly implode and put its members on a path to revenge, kidnapping, and murder. I'm Tracy Patton. Join me and my co-host Timothy Oliphant as we dive into Hollywood in the 1980s, when capitalism is king and greed is good. How did Joe Hunt manage to con millions from investors? Why did a group of privileged young men who had it all follow him down a road of destruction? This is the true story of the Billionaire Boys Club.
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6: 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In most newsrooms, stories about the black community are an occasional headline. Here, they're the main focus every hour, every day. We cover national news through a black lens. We lift up local voices and we follow up when others move on.

0: activism that says there's no difference between justice and mob violence. When we can't even agree that a convicted terrorist deserves punishment, we've lost our moral compass entirely. I'm James T. Harris for the Black Information Network.
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3: Here's what's trending this hour. North Carolina voters can begin casting their ballots today as in-person early voting gets underway ahead of the November 3rd midterm elections. The state has 370 early voting locations, and residents can vote at any location within their county. The ballot includes races for U.S. Senate, Congress, the state legislature, and local offices. The early voting period runs through October 31st. I'm Misty Jordan, and that's what's trending.
1: 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Here's Morgan Wood.
4: At the Mecca, Howard University, two developments are making headlines during homecoming week, including an investigation involving the University of Maryland. The president of Howard's club tennis team reportedly discovered a graphic featuring Ku Klux Klan hoods while reviewing materials for an upcoming tournament involving UMB's club tennis team. She reported the image to Howard and called for immediate action. The University of Maryland's club tennis team has been suspended indefinitely as the university investigates. UMD officials have apologized to the Howard Tennis Club. Meanwhile, another homecoming tradition is being sidelined. Howard says this year's parade is canceled because of ongoing road construction along Georgia Avenue and related safety concerns. But the celebrations will continue with basketball festivities, Yard Fest, Fam Fest, and of course, the homecoming game versus Morehouse College. With the latest in HBCU news, I'm Morgan Wood on the Black Information Network, BINnews.com, your home for Black news first.
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4: Nicki Minaj isn't making any promises about her next album. During an X Takeover event in Texas on Saturday, the rapper was asked if fans had anything to look forward to on her next project. Her response? Nothing. Next question. Minaj's last album, Pink Friday 2, dropped in December of 2023. She previously announced March 27th, 2026 as the release date for her highly anticipated 6th studio album, but that day has passed without a release. This comes as Minaj continues to make political headlines. Last week, she urged fans to register and vote Republican in the midterms, further fueling attention surrounding her support for President Donald Trump. Elsewhere in entertainment, Schoolboy Q is giving fans a preview of what's next. During a stop on his Blank Face 10th anniversary tour in Los Angeles, California on Friday, the rapper revealed that his 7th studio album, Thank Q, is expected to arrive in 2027. He also confirmed the project will feature 12 tracks. However, an exact release date has not yet been announced. With the latest in entertainment, I'm Morgan Wood on the Black Information Network.
10: I'm Esther Dillard with a story of another Black educator you should know. Born in 1882, William Chester Ruth was a pioneering African-American educator and community leader, a key figure in the establishment of schools

0: for black children during a time when racial segregation was still prevalent. He worked tirelessly to promote access to quality education and encouraged academic excellence. Ruth's dedication to social justice extended beyond education. He also played a significant role in local civil rights activism, advocating for equal rights and opportunities for black Americans. His efforts not only shaped the educational landscape, but also inspired future generations to continue the fight for racial equality. William Chester Ruth passed away on February 8, 1951, but his legacy continues to inspire and influence the ongoing struggle for black education and equality. His life is a testament to the profound impact one individual can have in the pursuit of justice. And that's a fact. I'm Esther Dillard for the Black Information Network.
1: 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Election officials in Maryland and Virginia are reporting strong early voting activity ahead of the November 3rd midterm election. In Maryland, officials have begun counting mail-in ballots with more than 100,000 returned by the first day of canvassing. The public can observe the process with details available at vote.md.gov. Early voting begins October 22nd and the results will remain sealed until polls close on Election Day. Meanwhile, Virginia is outpacing its 2022 early voting numbers. More than 531,000 ballots had been cast at this point, compared to nearly 286,000 4 years ago. Nearly 1 million Virginians voted early in the entire 2022 general election. Maryland and Virginia voters can check registration status, polling locations, and voting deadlines through their state elections website at vote.md.gov and elections.virginia.gov. In other news, Baltimore is considering a new Department of Neighborhood Safety to expand the city's public safety response. The proposed department would work alongside police and fire services, overseeing violence prevention programs and responding to non-violent 911 calls. Baltimore Mayor Brandon Scott says trained mental health professionals and social workers could handle thousands of calls that don't require police intervention.
2: This is about making sure that residents who are in clear need of a behavioral health, having a clear behavioral health issue, gets the help that they need.
1: Baltimore City Council President Zeke Cohen says no one should lose their life during a mental health crisis.
3: I don't think you can serve in city government without hearing from police officers that they are tired of constantly chasing around mental health crises. I traveled with my team and the mayor's team to Durham and watched their operation. We witnessed trained professionals skillfully de-escalate difficult situations, both with and without police.
1: The proposal remains under City Council consideration, with further action and any additional hearings to be announced. Elsewhere, Mayor Scott is highlighting results from Baltimore's In the Mix 26 Summer Youth Initiative, which offered jobs, recreation, and resource fairs. More than 8,100 young people secured summer jobs through YouthWorks at 671 work sites. City staff also recorded more than 1,200 positive interactions with youth and 311 service requests, including help accessing housing and other critical resources. Meanwhile, juvenile arrests fell to 708 through September 30th, compared to 829 during the same period last year. And flu season is starting early across D.C., Maryland, and Virginia. In Maryland, 5.15% of flu tests were positive during the week ending October 3rd, up from about 2% a year ago. They say trusted, clear information is key to helping residents make informed decisions about keeping themselves and their families healthy. I'm Morgan Wood on the Black Information Network, your home for Black News First.
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7: There's two ways to make money: make more or spend less. 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
8: Work. A community event in Pennsylvania is taking on a new meaning after an officer is shot and killed with another fighting for his life. According to NBC 10, an event that was already scheduled to bring together law enforcement, faith leaders, and the community in South Philadelphia honored the officers.
9: Give us the comfort and support that we need. Sir, I asked you on this morning, cover every officer, every first responder serving this city.
8: That's a prayer that kicked off the event Faith and Blue, which largely turned into the honoring of slain Officer Shane Sieber and another officer who was seriously injured. Sheriff Rochelle Bilal of the Philadelphia Sheriff's Office expresses her sadness. Sheriff Bilal, who is African-American, says her heart is heavy.
10: It takes a toll on any law enforcement professional around the country. This is something that we never want to wake up to.
8: Lonnie Herndon is pastor of the Church of Christian Compassion. The black pastor says it's a time when people need to lift up one another.
11: Coming together, we're strength for one another. We get an opportunity to pray for one another and encourage one another in tough times like this.
8: Dr. Fareed Abdullah says the police are friends. The African-American mayoral candidate says law enforcement officers are on the side of the community members to protect them.
12: People have to know, not just in the city of Philadelphia, but throughout this country, that police officers are not our enemies.
8: According to WCAU, Eric Lewis is the 35-year-old city employee facing multiple charges. Lewis, who is African-American, has a previous criminal history, including for weapons, theft, and disorderly conduct. He is facing numerous criminal charges for the recent ambush of the Philadelphia officers in West Philadelphia, NBC 10 says. The Supreme Court is looking at a case that could restrict targeted digital ads. Justices recently heard arguments in a dispute involving the Video Privacy Protection Act of 1988. The suit is being brought on by a subscriber to Paramount Global-owned 247sports.com who says he was tracked and, in violation of the law, his info was sent to Facebook. I'm Mike Island on your home for Black News First, the Black Information Network. And now here's your Healthy Minute.
13: 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And that's your Healthy Minute. I'm Mike Island on the Black Information Network.
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20: 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I really, really like listening to old school music. 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But let's see, all my God kids love Taylor Swift so much. Like, you have to hear the way that they sing this song. They're like, you have to listen, Gma, to the song. And look, and can I buy it? And can I get it? So it's definitely some Taylor Swift happening around me going on. And she's super cool. I also really appreciate the way that she writes music and plays music and everything. So she's dope. I like A$AP Rocky. I like A$AP Ferg, too. So, yeah, there's a lot of things I'm into.
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21: BIN News this hour. I'm Bree Wood. Coming up, the governor of New York and a Republican challenger go at it on the debate stage in their only meeting. Former President Barack Obama will campaign for Ohio Democrats ahead of the midterms, and Florida Republicans may be able to hold off on a blue wave. But first, here's BIN News now.
22: President Trump rallied supporters in Montana during his latest GOP midterm stop. Appearing in the city of Kalispell Wednesday, Trump urged the audience to support the state's Republican candidate.
23: And we're going to elect a true American patriot, a fantastic man, a great guy, Aaron Flint.
22: Flint is running to represent Montana's 1st congressional district. Early voting starts today in North Carolina. The last day to cast a ballot early is October 31st before Election Day on November 3rd. North Carolina voters can decide on a U.S. Senate seat in addition to various other local races. And more details are emerging from Sean Diddy Combs' hospitalization over the weekend. TMZ reports Diddy suffered a severe head injury during a prison fight with Jamaican drug lord Christopher Koch. Both men are now serving time in solitary confinement. I'm Misty Jordan with BIN News. Now, back to you, Bree.
21: The race for governor in New York is entering the home stretch after Democratic Governor Kathy Hochul and Republican challenger Bruce Blakeman faced off in their only debate of the campaign. The candidates fired over rising energy costs, with each blaming the other for making life more expensive for New Yorkers. They also clashed on energy policy, immigration, and public safety.
24: You gave $150 back to people in a rebate in an election year, right before the election, when you've raised the average bill $4,000 a year.
21: Governor Hochul says Blakeman and Republicans are to blame for energy cost increases.
25: You know what drives up energy prices in addition to Donald Trump's war that you support? His vision for energy across the state of New York. Now get this. He supports the hyperscale data centers that consume enormous amounts of energy.
21: Hochul criticized Blakeman's cooperation with federal immigration authorities, while Blakeman argued the governor has failed to tackle affordability concerns and crime. Former President Barack Obama is heading to Ohio later this month to campaign for Democratic candidates in two closely watched statewide races. Obama is scheduled to appear in Cleveland on October 24th alongside U.S. Senate candidate Sherrod Brown and gubernatorial candidate Amy Acton. The visit comes as Democrats and Republicans battle for control of key offices ahead of the November midterm elections. Brown is challenging Republican Senator John Husted, while Acton is facing Republican gubernatorial candidate Vivek Ramaswamy. Obama says the races could help determine which party controls the U.S. Senate and shape the direction of national policy. A new poll suggests Republicans remain in a strong position in Florida ahead of next month's elections. A survey released by Stetson University shows Republican gubernatorial candidate Byron Donalds, who is Black, leading Democrat David Jolly by 11 points in the race for governor. The poll also finds Republican Senator Ashley Moody holding an 11-point advantage over Black Democrat Angie Nixon in Florida's U.S. Senate contest. The survey further indicates that President Trump has a 50% job approval rating in the state, while Governor Ron DeSantis stands at 55%. The numbers suggest Republicans may be well positioned to fend off efforts by Democrats to make gains in the Sunshine State. And Kevin Hart's media company, Heartbeat, has signed a new partnership with Fox Entertainment focused on creating short-form vertical video series. Under the deal, Fox Entertainment Studios will have first-look rights to develop film and television projects based on successful content released through Heartbeat brands, including Code Black, Essence, and Revolt. The companies already have 25 live-action projects in development, ranging from dramas and thrillers to faith-based programming. Executives say the goal is to identify stories that resonate with audiences on mobile platforms and expand them into television series and feature films. Last year, Heartbeat inked a first look deal with Tubi for 4 creator-driven films. Stay informed, stay connected, and subscribe. Follow BIN News This Hour wherever you get your podcasts. I'm Bree Wood for the Black Information Network.
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7: I'm Amber Payton on your home for 24/7 news, the Black Information Network. Here's what's happening in your region right now. The fallout from a racist text message scandal involving 6 suspended Charlotte Mecklenburg police officers could extend into the courtroom. According to Q City Metro, defense attorneys say some pending criminal cases may have to be reviewed if the officers played a key role in investigations or arrests. Prosecutors would have to determine whether cases can move forward without those officers' testimony. Longtime Charlotte, North Carolina attorney Harold Cogdell Jr. says charges could be dismissed in cases where an officer's involvement was critical. The controversy stems from reports that the officers exchanged racist text messages, including an alleged competition involving traffic stops of black drivers. The officers remain suspended pending hearings. Leaders in Prince George's County, Maryland, are demanding the return of $7.6 million in taxpayer funds awarded to a nonprofit organization now facing scrutiny over its ties to county officials. According to NBC Washington, County Executive Aisha Braveboy and Black Council Chair Crystal Oriata have asked the Edward Charles Foundation to return the money while an independent investigation moves forward. The funding has drawn questions because the foundation serves as the fiscal sponsor for Community on the Frontline, an organization led by one of Oriata's close friends.
9: So one of the things that was really important to me during this process is making sure that any misinformation is squashed. There is a narrative that the money is missing, that no one knows where it's at, right? That's just not true.
7: Speaking with NBC Washington, Oriata denies any wrongdoing and says every dollar can be accounted for, but supports recovering the funds to maintain public trust. County officials are now reviewing how the money was allocated and spent. Caring for Norfolk, Virginia's historic cemeteries is a year-round job. According to WHRO, the city's Bureau of Cemeteries maintains more than 182,000 graves spread across 8 historic cemeteries and nearly 400 acres. Crews mow, trim, and maintain each site on a regular schedule, while volunteers help preserve aging headstones and monuments. One of those sites is Elmwood Cemetery, established in 1850. 1853 and home to Union and Confederate soldiers, civic leaders, and victims of the 1855 yellow fever outbreak. Adjacent to Elmwood is West Point Cemetery, a historic burial ground for African-American residents, including Black Civil War veterans and members of the Grand Army of the Republic. City leaders say preserving these cemeteries helps protect Norfolk's rich and diverse history for future generations. And Portsmouth Public Schools in Virginia is celebrating a major milestone. During the annual State of the Schools address, Superintendent Dr. Ellie Bracey, who is Black, announced that 2026 marks the first time since 2010 that every school in the division is fully accredited. The district also recorded at least a 60% pass rate in every subject area. Bracey highlighted major progress in staffing as well.
8: We became the highest paying school division in the region for teachers. And after years of excruciating vacancy rates, we started the school year with just 10 teacher vacancies. It's almost like you get what you pay for, right?
7: He says the results show that investing in educators is paying off. I'm Amber Payton on your home for Black News First, the Black Information Network.
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30: The opinions, beliefs, and viewpoints expressed in this commentary are those of the author and do not necessarily represent those of BIN and its founding partners and employees. Now it's time to bring the funk with Roland S. Martin.
31: Donald Trump and his evil administration loves talking about Biden weaponizing the Department of Justice. But look what they did to Congresswoman Ilhan Omar on Monday. They literally raided her home based upon illegal paperwork when she was a child. It was paperwork filled out by her father, and they raided her home. Has she been charged? No. But they raided, ICE agents raided her home. But we already know how Donald Trump feels. He despises Somali immigrants and he hates Congresswoman Ilhan Omar. This is Trump in December.
32: And they contribute nothing. The welfare is like 88%. They contribute nothing. I don't want them in our country, I'll be honest with you, okay? Somebody would say, oh, that's not politically correct. I don't care. I don't want them in our country. Their country is no good for a reason. Their country stinks. And we don't want them in our country. I could say that about other countries, too. We don't want them to hell. We have to rebuild our country. You know, our country's at a tipping point. We could go bad. We're at a tipping point. I don't know if people mind me saying that, but I'm saying it. We could go one way or the other, and we're going to go the wrong way if we keep taking in garbage into our country. Ilhan Omar is garbage. She's garbage. Her friends are garbage. These aren't people that work. These aren't people that say, let's go, come on, let's make this place great. These are people that do nothing but complain. They complain. And from where they came from, they got nothing.
31: This is why we must vote in massive numbers in November. We must take power from Republicans in the House and in the Senate and beat the brakes off of them in 2028 because these people are completely evil. I'm Roland Martin of the Black Information Network.
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5: Administration's new White House press secretary, Katie Zachariah, never passed the bar exam in the U.S. despite referring to herself as a lawyer. That's according to a report from the Wall Street Journal. This comes despite President Trump referring to her as an attorney when announcing her appointment to the position. A source told the Journal Zachariah sat for the exam in California after graduating law school but didn't pass. I'm Misty Jordan, and that's what's trending.
0: Sports on the Black Information Network.
5: Detroit Lions receiver Jamison Williams is no longer facing a fine of nearly $27,000 for celebrations during the game in Buffalo, where he appeared to make brief smoking gestures. He appealed the fines by the NFL. Detroit News reports Williams won the appeal because marijuana is legal in some states, and that's with the assumption he was making that gesture, according to an anonymous source. Winston-Salem State University is catching some flack for football field preparations last weekend. A video has been circulating on social media that shows someone spray painting yardage markers without the use of distance tools at Bowman Gray Stadium. The HBCU's athletic director says the field markers fell short of their standards. More field preparation support is reportedly secured before the next home game Saturday against Bluefield State University. And the WNBA Finals are coming to State Farm Arena. The Atlanta Dream announced Games 3 and 4 will be at the arena. The league and the Golden State Valkyries agreed to move Game 3 to next Wednesday to avoid a concert on the 22nd. Game 4 will be played Saturday, just before the Atlanta Hawks opener. With the latest in sports, I'm Misty Jordan on the Black Information Network. Your home for Black News First.
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5: Jay-Z is making history at the box office. According to touring data, the rapper's three sold-out Jay-Z 30 shows at Yankee Stadium in July generated more than $42.2 million in revenue, with over 136,000 tickets sold. That reportedly makes it the highest-grossing box office run by a rapper in history. Across the three nights, Jay-Z performed hits from landmark albums, including Reasonable Doubt and The Blueprint. Elsewhere in entertainment, Doechii is back with new music. The Grammy-winning rapper has released Bombs, the latest installment in her Swamp Sessions series, and her first solo track of 2026. The accompanying music video is now available on YouTube. Doechii also shared a lengthy letter reflecting on her creative journey ahead of her upcoming debut album. She says she spent several years relearning hip-hop as a student and is now inspired to help push the genre forward. So far, she has not announced an official release date for the album. With the latest in entertainment, I'm Morgan Wood on the Black Information Network. 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
7: Information Network. The number of voters casting ballots early in Georgia are shattering past records. Atlanta News First reports more than 190,000 ballots were cast during the first day of early voting. Election officials say that turnout shattered the 2022 record in that midterm election by more than 53,000 votes. Residents who want to vote early have until October 30th to do so. And Georgia election officials warn, come prepared.
19: Make sure you have your photo ID. Make sure that you know what's on the ballot. Of course, we know that Senate and governor are getting a lot of attention, but there are a lot of other races on the ballot, and there's three constitutional amendments.
7: A new poll of 800 likely voters from October 12th to 13th reveals that after a Georgia public broadcasting governor's debate, Republican Rick Jackson has a small lead over Black Democrat Keisha Lance Bottoms. The Insider Advantage poll shows Jackson came in at 49% to Bottoms' 47%, with 4% undecided. Atlanta News First reports the poll's margin of error was 3.46%, meaning Jackson's lead over Bottoms remains within that margin. Early voting for Georgia ends October 30th. Meanwhile, in Louisiana,
20: I will fight for our families, I'll fight for our farmers, I'll fight for our teachers.
7: That's Republican Julie Letlow after beating John Fleming in the Republican runoff for U.S. Senate. She's running against Black Democrat Jamie Davis, who won the Democratic nomination with 80% of the vote over Gary Crockett.
21: Everybody wants better health care. Everybody wants better education for their children. Everybody wants a leg up with affordability. And everybody wants the Constitution to be upheld. Those issues are nonpartisan. I don't have to change nothing but just keep working.
8: History shows Republicans have an advantage in that state. Fox 8 News reports the last elected Democratic Senator, Mary Landrieu, was in 2008. The Louisiana Secretary of State's office is back to business as usual after a suspicious white powder caused an evacuation on Tuesday. An elections division employee opened a package around 12:20 in the afternoon and found the unknown powdery substance inside. Secretary of State Nancy Landry said the election section was evacuated and the police were called. The FBI is testing the substance, which has not been identified yet. There were no injuries reported. And finally, Wednesday, a new door opened for future doctors in New Orleans. The Xavier Ochsner College of Medicine received preliminary accreditation, so it can now recruit its inaugural class. That class starts in summer 2027. It's the only HBCU medical school in the Gulf South, and Louisiana faces a serious physician shortage. Xavier President Reynold Verrett called the moment historic. He said the school will expand who gets a chance to become a physician. For more news impacting the Black community, listen to the Black Information Network on the iHeartRadio app or log on to BINnews.com. 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I'm Esther Dillard on your home for Black News First, the Black Information Network.
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5: Black founder and CEO of Operation Hope, John Hope Bryant, recently attended the Good Soil Forum in Irving, Texas. During a discussion with BIN, he talked about credit, saying the average credit score for Black Americans is 620.
9: You can't get a decent car loan at 620.
10: Yeah.
9: You can't get a home loan at 620.
10: Right.
9: You need 700 for that. You can't get a small business loan below 700 is risky credit. So we think that the reason the bank is primarily saying no to us is race. In reality, it's a terrible credit score.
10: Right.
9: Terrible. If the bank can't make a loan, can't make a profit without making a loan, they can't make a loan without making a loan to somebody they believe will pay it back. Right. If you have a 700 credit score and you go to the computer at midnight and ask for a $10,000 credit card, my guess is it's going to say yes. It doesn't ask you what color you are, what race you are, what political party you are, where you live. It is just the data.
5: And we have more from Money Man John Hope Bryant later this hour. Money News at 24 and 54 minutes past each hour. I'm Nicole Deal on your home for Black News First, the Black Information Network.
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11: We're on your home for 24/7 News, the Black Information Network. We have learned there's a new grading system that's been approved for St. Louis and the state of Missouri. The Missouri Department of Elementary and Secondary Education created the framework of a new A through F grading system following an executive order signed by Governor Mike Kehoe earlier this year. This is how the new grading system plays out. A is marked as 89 and above. B equates to a 76 to 88 grade. C, 63 to 75. D, 50 to 62. F, it's below 50. In St. Louis, approximately 42% of its residents identify as Black or African American. That's according to U.S. Census Bureau Quick Facts. We're learning Monique Swain, who is Black, has been appointed chair of the Department of Obstetrics, Gynecology, and Women's Health at St. Louis University School of Medicine and SSM Health SLU Care Physician Group. She previously directed the Obstetrics and Gynecology Residence Program at Henry Ford Hospital in Detroit. She's stepping in following the retirement of Mary McLennan, who wrapped up a 27-year stint. The Chicago City Council is expected to consider a $260 million settlement linked to wrongful conviction lawsuits tied to disgraced former police detective Ronaldo Guevara. If approved, the deal would be the largest single police misconduct settlement in American history. The proposal, created by Black Mayor Brandon Johnson, was recommended by the City Finance Committee. The multi-million dollar deal would compensate 17 victims who filed lawsuits. The plaintiffs spend time for crimes they did not commit. Mayor Brandon Johnson appears to remain 10 toes down on his plan to tax corporations to help balance Chicago's budget.
10: We can continue to ask working families to do more with less, or we can challenge the corporations that are benefiting from record profits to contribute their fair share.
11: The city doesn't have the legal authority to impose a corporate head tax, and that same proposal was voted down last year by the city council. 36th Ward Alderman Gilbert Villegas calls the mayor's proposal a campaign budget that calls for taxing the rich without a roadmap on how to do it. The city's Black mayor is expected to deliver his budget address on October 21st. Now to our Washington roundup. President Trump is being urged by a bipartisan group of U.S. senators to reverse his agreement to ease restrictions on Russian diesel exports. The lawmakers warned the deal could provide Russia with additional revenue to support its ongoing war against Ukraine while doing little to lower fuel prices for Americans. The senators, including 6 Democrats and 6 Republicans, wrote in a letter to Trump that easing the restrictions could undermine efforts to pressure Moscow over its invasion of Ukraine. President Trump says Taiwan is investing billions of dollars in a major U.S. natural gas project. Speaking at a rally in Alaska, Trump said Taiwan agreed to purchase 30% of the liquefied natural gas produced by a proposed Alaska pipeline. Commerce Secretary Howard Lutnick says Taiwan also committed around $4.4 billion toward the pipeline's construction. And that's your Washington Roundup. I'm Mike Moore on your home for 24/7 News, the Black Information Network.
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13: One vote can make the difference. Just one. Meet North Carolina Supreme Court Justice Anita Earls. Before she was a justice, she was a civil rights attorney, fighting for people whose rights had been violated. She knows what it means to be pushed aside as the only Black woman on this court. She served as a justice guided by the belief that our courts must protect the rights and freedoms of every North Carolinian. That means holding criminals accountable, holding big business accountable, holding the rich and powerful special interests to the same law as everyone else. That doing what's right is more important than politics. There's a lot on the line in this race. The last Supreme Court race was decided by just 734 votes. Your vote is your voice and our power. Re-elect Anita Earls to the North Carolina Supreme Court.
15: Paid for by Earls for Justice.
5: I'm Misty Jordan with BIN News Now. President Trump's approval rating has fallen to a record low across his 2 terms, according to a new Fox News survey. The poll showed 36% of respondents approved of Trump's overall job performance, while 64% disapproved. Former President Barack Obama will stop in Ohio to stomp for Democratic candidates ahead of the November midterm elections. Obama will appear with Amy Acton and Sherrod Brown at an event in Cleveland October 24th. And Chris Brown's ex-housekeeper reportedly wants him arrested. According to TMZ, Maria Avila has demanded an arrest warrant for Breezy after she claimed he hasn't provided bank records she needs to determine how she'll collect the $9 million awarded to her after Brown was found liable for a dog attack in 2020. Get BIN News Now on demand 24/7 on the iHeartRadio app.
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0: Jury selection has begun in the federal death penalty trial of a racist Buffalo, New York grocery store mass shooting in which 10 black people were murdered 4 years ago. More details are coming out from the Sean Diddy Combs hospitalization over the weekend. TMZ reporting the entertainer suffered a severe head injury during a prison fight with a Jamaican drug lord. And former President Obama is campaigning in Ohio for Democratic candidates ahead of the November midterm elections. We are now just over 2 weeks away from the midterm elections, and we're starting to hear more from politicians who want to be elected, speaking out at rallies and doing interviews. Black Democratic Florida lawmaker Angie Nixon is seeking the powerful U.S. Senate seat from her state. She appeared on CNN.
1: It's all hands on deck right now in this moment. We need to be building diverse coalitions all across the country as we take on this rise in fascism and authoritarianism. And we have a message that is resonating with workers, with working families, and actually not just Democrats, with Republicans too.
0: Angie Nixon hopes to get the support of black former President Barack Obama. The investigation is continuing now as a black family sadly prepares to bury two young children in Florida. As we've been telling you, the two young black brothers, a 5-year-old and 3-year-old, are dead. Police say they slipped out of their Daytona Beach apartment while their mother was napping. Investigators say the boys apparently figured out how to get past a child safety lock on the door. They ended up at a nearby retention pond with the family dog. Surveillance video shows the children playing near the water before both went under. Their mother was later seen looking for them and called 911. Police say there are no obvious signs of foul play, calling their deaths a tragic accident. And in Texas, the Dallas City Council has unanimously approved a ceremonial renaming of the historic Houston Street Bridge to honor the late black Dallas Cowboys legend, civil rights advocate, and business leader Pettus Norman. The more than 100-year-old bridge connects downtown Dallas to the historic black community of Oak Cliff. The decision comes after a long list of supporters, including his wife, gathered at Dallas City Hall to honor Norman's legacy.
2: For the city, I think it's a constant reminder for generations and generations when they cross that bridge. If they don't know who he is, I hope one day they will ask. And I think that's one of the reasons why the community kind of rallied around him, because he really left a mark of just care and love for the community. It's just such an honor. Pettus is smiling down.
0: Supporters say the renaming recognizes Norman's legacy of bringing people together. For more stories of interest to the black community, log on to BINnews.com. You can also check us out on all social media platforms. I'm Mike Stevens on your home for Black News First, the Black Information Network.
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6: In the Bay, black culture isn't just lived, it's protected. At the Black Information Network, we document the resistance, reinvention, and realness that makes the Bay Area a black cultural capital. In Oakland, history still breathes through murals of Huey Newton and the echoes of E-40. In Richmond, aunties still cook red beans on Sundays, and grandkids still get lined up with clippers in the kitchen. In San Francisco, you'll find poets hosting open mics in places where jazz never died. We uplift community gardens started by black teachers. We follow youth groups organizing art shows that double as healing circles. Speak to parents fighting for their children's right to learn black history in public schools. Yes, the Bay has changed, but our culture hasn't. From the steps of Lake Merritt to tech hubs run by black coders, we see a new generation building while honoring the past. This isn't just a region, it's a reclamation, and the Black Bay is still here. With Black News First, this is Doug Davis on the Black Information Network.
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28: 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BIN Norfolk.
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22: I'm Kevin Brown on your home for 24/7 News, the Black Information Network. And here's what's happening right now. Lawyers for 7 students who attended a former Catholic Southside grade school in Chicago say their clients were sexually abused by priests. Correspondent Perry Williams reports.
23: The lawsuits claim the young boys were abused at Holy Angels School in Bronzeville from 1969 to 2002. Attorney Stephen Hart gave the account of one of the victims.
24: He was told by the priest to keep quiet.
4: and to shut his mouth. And if he did, God would protect him.
23: Defendants named in the case are priests who have all died, including George Clements, Paul Smith, John Calicut, and Kenneth Brigham. The suit also accuses the Archdiocese of Chicago of failing to protect students.
22: PG&E now has doubled the number of customers it says could be affected by power shutoffs in California. The utility is now warning that around 70,000 customers in 29 counties could lose electricity beginning today. Originally, they said 30,000 customers might be affected. The shutoffs loom as strong winds and dry vegetation increase wildfire risk. With the expanded warning, more than 18,600 customers in Placer, El Dorado, Nevada, and Yuba counties could be affected. The potential shutoffs could continue through Saturday afternoon. Reality TV star Cash of Real West Coast Baddies was fatally shot during an altercation in Oakland, California. Her sister, Vernica Dunbar, has been arrested and charged with manslaughter in connection with the shooting. The incident occurred outside the Cave Lounge, where Cash was reportedly involved in a fight with another woman. Dunbar allegedly intervened and accidentally shot Cash while trying to pistol whip the woman. The tragic incident has left many family members and friends devastated, with many expressing anger and confusion over the circumstances surrounding Cash's death. Chicago Mayor Brandon Johnson is releasing a new report highlighting priorities shared by residents for the 2027 budget.
10: Participants reflected on services in their neighborhoods, the impact of city investment within their communities, and, of course, the options before us to maintain and improve critical government functions.
22: Johnson said hundreds of participants said they wanted the city to protect the services they rely on, invest in neighborhoods, and pursue taxes on large corporations. The University of Illinois Chicago partnered with the city to design the survey. Five budget roundtable events were held across the city. Four people have been arrested in connection with a February shooting of San Francisco 49ers player Keon White, who was shot in the leg at a nightclub. The arrests were made following a months-long investigation involving multiple search warrants and assistance from law enforcement. The suspects confronted White, leading to a physical altercation and the shooting. One suspect has been charged with assault with a firearm, while others face various charges related to the incident. The Squim Food Bank recently held its second annual Everyone at the Table event, raising at least $70,000 towards their $100,000 goal to support the community. They were also preparing for their Get Ready for Winter Day on October 23rd, offering clothing and resources for those in need. Additionally, the food bank is gearing up for their holiday meal program, with a local donor supporting the purchase of potatoes from local farms. I'm Kevin Brown on your home for Black News First, Black Information Network.
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7: Imagine you're walking down the street in New York City. 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
18: This is apology. 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
7: What would you apologize for?
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7: I'm Marissa Bridge. 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
8: The opinions, beliefs, and viewpoints expressed in this commentary are those of the author and do not necessarily represent those of BIN and its founding partners and employees.
9: I'm James T. Harris, and I have something to say. They don't want you to notice the breathtaking moral collapse on display at The View, but there it was in broad daylight. When the topic of executing the Fort Hood killer came up, Sonny Hostin didn't see justice for a terrorist who murdered 13 people and wounded over 30 more. No, she saw lynching. In her mind, the state-sanctioned execution of a convicted

0: Dejon Love faces up to 20 years in federal prison if convicted. I'm Misty Jordan, and that's what's trending.
1: 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Here's Morgan Wood.
2: At the Mecca, Howard University, two developments are making headlines during homecoming week, including an investigation involving the University of Maryland. The president of Howard's club tennis team reportedly discovered a graphic featuring Ku Klux Klan hoods while reviewing materials for an upcoming tournament involving UNB's club tennis team. She reported the image to Howard and called for immediate action. The University of Maryland's club tennis team has been suspended indefinitely as the university investigates. UMD officials have apologized to the Howard Tennis Club. Meanwhile, another homecoming tradition is being sidelined. Howard says this year's parade is canceled because of ongoing road construction along Georgia Avenue and related safety concerns. But the celebrations will continue with basketball festivities, Yard Fest, Fan Fest, and of course, the homecoming game versus Morehouse College. With the latest in HBCU news, I'm Morgan Wood on the Black Information Network, BINnews.com, your home for Black news first.
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2: Nicki Minaj isn't making any promises about her next album. During an X Takeover event in Texas on Saturday, the rapper was asked if fans had anything to look forward to on her next project. Her response? Nothing. Next question. Minaj's last album, Pink Friday 2, dropped in December of 2023. She previously announced March 27th, 2026 as the release date for her highly anticipated 6th studio album, but that day has passed without a release. This comes as Minaj continues to make political headlines. Last week, she urged fans to register and vote Republican in the midterms, further fueling attention surrounding her support for President Donald Trump. Elsewhere in entertainment, Schoolboy Q is giving fans a preview of what's next. During a stop on his Blank Face 10th anniversary tour in Los Angeles, California on Friday, the rapper revealed that his 7th studio album, Thank Q, is expected to arrive in 2027. He also confirmed the project will feature 12 tracks. However, an exact release date has not yet been announced. With the latest in entertainment, I'm Morgan Wood on the Black Information Network.
9: I'm Bill Black with another Bet You Didn't Know music fact. Okay, here's some music history that might surprise you. You know this song?
10: Shake it up, shake it down. Move it in.
9: Yeah, it's Johnny Taylor's Disco Lady. And it wasn't just

0: football, Johnny Taylor, years ago. He was supposed to be on Monday Night Football, and he wouldn't come out the dressing room. He was doing something in the dressing room. He wouldn't come out, and Dick Clark put a ban on Johnny Taylor. For like 20 years, you didn't see no Johnny Taylor.
1: Now, this is the Taylor family's account of what happened, and we don't know if it's true, but it raises a serious question. How much bigger could Johnny Taylor's career have been without that alleged blackballing? I'm Bill Black with another Bet You Didn't Know Music Fact on the Black Information Network.

0: Morgan Wood on your home for 24/7 News, the Black Information Network. Election officials in Maryland and Virginia are reporting strong early voting activity ahead of the November 3rd midterm election. In Maryland, officials have begun counting mail-in ballots with more than 100,000 returned by the first day of canvassing. The public can observe the process with details available at vote.md.gov. Early voting begins October 22nd, and the results will remain sealed until polls close on Election Day. Meanwhile, Virginia is outpacing its 2022 early voting numbers. More than 531,000 ballots had been cast at this point, compared to nearly 286,000 4 years ago. Nearly 1 million Virginians voted early in the entire 2022 general election. Maryland and Virginia voters can check registration status, polling locations, and voting deadlines through their state elections website at vote.md.gov and elections.virginia.gov. In other news, Baltimore is considering a new Department of Neighborhood Safety to expand the city's public safety response. The proposed department would work alongside police and fire services, overseeing violence prevention programs and responding to nonviolent 911 calls. Baltimore Mayor Brandon Scott says trained mental health professionals and social workers could handle thousands of calls that don't require police intervention.
1: This is about making sure that residents who are in clear need of a behavioral health, having a clear behavioral health issue, gets the help that they need.
0: Baltimore City Council President Zeke Cohen says no one should lose their life during a mental health crisis.
2: I don't think you can serve in city government without hearing from police officers that they are tired of constantly chasing around mental health crises. I traveled with my team and the mayor's team to Durham and watched their operation. We witnessed trained professionals skillfully de-escalate difficult situations both with and without police.
0: The proposal remains under City Council consideration with further action and any additional hearings to be announced. Elsewhere, Mayor Scott is highlighting results from Baltimore's In the Mix 26 Summer Youth Initiative, which offered jobs, recreation, and resource fairs. More than 8,100 young people secured summer jobs through YouthWorks at 671 work sites. City staff also recorded more than 1,200 positive interactions with youth and 311 service requests, including help accessing housing and other critical resources. Meanwhile, juvenile arrests fell to 708 through September 30th, compared to 829 during the same period last year. And flu season is starting early across D.C., Maryland, and Virginia. In Maryland, 5.15% of flu tests were positive during the week ending October 3rd, up from about 2% a year ago. They say trusted, clear information is key to helping residents make informed decisions about keeping themselves and their families healthy. I'm Morgan Wood on the Black Information Network, your home for Black News First.
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9: Your home for 24/7 News, the Black Information Network. A community event in Pennsylvania is taking on a new meaning after an officer is shot and killed with another fighting for his life. According to NBC 10, an event that was already scheduled to bring together law enforcement, faith leaders, and the community in South Philadelphia honored the officers.
10: Give us the comfort and support that we need. Sir, I asked you on this morning, cover every officer, every first responder serving this city.
9: That's a prayer that kicked off the event Faith and Blue, which largely turned into the honoring of slain Officer Shane Sieber and another officer who was seriously injured. Sheriff Rochelle Bilal of the Philadelphia Sheriff's Office expresses her sadness. Sheriff Bilal, who is African-American, says her heart is heavy.
11: It takes a toll on any law enforcement professional around the country. This is something that we never want to wake up to.
9: Lonnie Herndon is pastor of the Church of Christian Compassion. The black pastor says it's a time when people need to lift up one another.
12: Coming together, we're strength for one another. We get an opportunity to pray for one another and encourage one another in tough times like this.
9: Dr. Fareed Abdullah says the police are friends. The African-American mayoral candidate says law enforcement officers are on the side of the community members to protect them.
13: People have to know, not just in the city of Philadelphia, but throughout this country, that police officers are not our enemies.
9: According to WCAU, Eric Lewis is the 35-year-old city employee facing multiple charges. Lewis, who is African-American, has a previous criminal history, including for weapons, theft, and disorderly conduct. He is facing numerous criminal charges for the recent ambush of the Philadelphia officers in West Philadelphia, NBC 10 says. The Supreme Court is looking at a case that could restrict targeted digital ads. Justices recently heard arguments in a dispute involving the Video Privacy Protection Act of 1988. The suit is being brought on by a subscriber to Paramount Global-owned 247sports.com who says he was tracked and, in violation of the law, his info was sent to Facebook. I'm Mike Island on your home for Black News First, the Black Information Network. And now here's your Healthy Minute. What does volunteering have to do with the health of seniors? That's coming up, but first let's talk about diabetes. As you get older, your risk for diabetes increases. But the good news is that it's not too late to prevent diabetes. Studies show that people over age 60 can prevent or delay type 2 diabetes. It's about small steps. 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And that's your Healthy Minute. I'm Mike Island on the Black Information Network.
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15: The different color noises, white noise, brown noise, pink noise. Brown noise is deeper, has lower frequencies, it's got more bass, minimalizes that higher frequency. Mm-hmm. And I didn't really know this, but apparently you can liken some of these to sounds in nature. And apparently brown noise is more akin to like a river rapid or a heavy rainfall or thunder.
16: Because there's also white noise and pink noise, you think brown noise is just named after the color brown. Wrong. There was a scientist named Robert Brown from Scotland.
15: White noise is used, aside from just sleeping, a lot of times with like noise-canceling headphones and stuff, mm-hmm. masking other sounds.
16: Pink noise is a little different. It's kind of like the compromise between white noise and brown noise.
15: As far as which one is best for sleep, there have been some very middling studies over the years. But at Oxford in 2017, they said that they fell asleep 40% faster listening to white noise, but their overall sleep was about the same.
16: Okay.
15: There was a study in 2017 from Northwestern of 13 older adults, and they said pink noise provided deeper sleep overall and improved ability to recall words.
14: For the entire Colorful Noises episode and everything else in the Stuff You Should Know universe, open the free iHeart app, search Stuff, and listen now.
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7: BIN News this hour. I'm Bree Wood. Coming up, President Trump rallies supporters in Montana. Former Vice President Kamala Harris is criticizing Trump over his White House press ban. And Amazon will pay more than $8 million to settle discrimination claims in some Black D.C. neighborhoods. But first, here's BIN News now.
20: Former President Barack Obama is urging Michigan voters to elect Democrat Jocelyn Benson as governor in November.
21: Michigan, you have a lot at stake in this election. At a time when families are paying more for just about everything, you need a governor who's focused on making life more affordable for you. You need a governor like Jocelyn Benson.
20: Obama says Benson has plans to lower health care costs, build more homes, and ensure every child has access to a quality education. She's facing Republican Congressman John James. The Phoenix Symphony canceled its upcoming fusion concert, merging classical music with legendary hip-hop. The performance scheduled for Saturday was set to mix classical music with the works of Tupac and Biggie. Symphony leaders cited unforeseen circumstances for the last-minute decision. And Governor Kay Ivey is extending Alabama's state of emergency for 14 days as parts of the state continue recovering from Hurricane Isaias. I'm Misty Jordan with BIN News. Now, back to you, Bree.
7: President Trump brought his midterm campaign tour to Kalispell, Montana, where he rallied support for Republican congressional candidate Aaron Flint and U.S. Senate candidate Kurt Elmy. Speaking at Majestic Valley Arena, Trump urged voters to back GOP candidates as control of Congress hangs in the balance.
22: But when I'm on the ballot, 49% more people show up. So I'm asking you, just pretend I'm on the ballot, show up and vote for these guys. We have to win.
7: Trump said the last time Democrats were in power, the country suffered.
22: The last time the radical Democrats had power, they gave us the worst inflation in American history, the highest energy prices in American history, the worst trade deficit in American history.
7: The rally was part of a broader campaign swing that included stops in Ohio and Alaska. Former Vice President Kamala Harris is criticizing President Donald Trump over his administration's decision to revoke White House press credentials for journalists from several major news organizations. During an appearance on the podcast, Baby, This is Kiki Palmer, Harris accused Trump of trying to limit public scrutiny and said that if he wants to do things in secret, he should leave the White House. The comments come amid an ongoing legal battle over press access after a federal judge temporarily restored credentials for affected journalists. Harris argued that a free press is essential to keeping the public informed about the actions of government. Amazon has agreed to pay $8.25 million to settle a lawsuit brought by the District of Columbia over Prime delivery practices in two predominantly Black neighborhoods in Washington, D.C. The settlement includes $7.25 million in refunds for roughly 69,000 customers in wards 7 and 8, along with a $1 million payout to the district. Officials allege Amazon excluded those neighborhoods from its in-house delivery network while continuing to charge residents full Prime membership fees. Amazon denies the practices were discriminatory, saying delivery changes were made because of safety concerns for drivers, and the company said the settlement is not an admission of wrongdoing. And the death of Hassan Jihad Ibn Karim, the 42-year-old educator who fell from the Goliath roller coaster at Six Flags over Georgia, is prompting an outpouring of grief from former students and colleagues. Karim, who is Black, spent 12 years serving as an IT manager and technology teacher at Wesley International Academy in Atlanta, where former students say he continued mentoring and encouraging them long after they left his classroom.
0: He was just one of those teachers you remember, and I just wished it had a different outcome.
1: Always as like the cool teacher that everybody would want.
2: Friends and former students are remembering him as a caring educator who made a lasting impact on young people. Six Flags has temporarily closed 9 similar roller coasters across North America as investigators work to determine what caused the fatal incident. The Georgia Park is expected to reopen Friday. Stay informed, stay connected, and subscribe. 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
27: I'm Amber Payton on your home for 24/7 News, the Black Information Network. Here's what's happening in your region right now. The fallout from a racist text message scandal involving 6 suspended Charlotte Mecklenburg police officers could extend into the courtroom. According to Q City Metro, defense attorneys say some pending criminal cases may have to be reviewed if the officers played a key role in investigations or arrests. Prosecutors would have to determine whether cases can move forward without those officers' testimony. Longtime Charlotte, North Carolina attorney Harold Cogdell Jr. says charges could be dismissed in cases where an officer's involvement was critical. The controversy stems from reports that the officers exchanged racist text messages, including an alleged competition involving traffic stops of black drivers. The officers remain suspended pending hearings. Leaders in Prince George's County, Maryland, are demanding the return of $7.6 million in taxpayer funds awarded to a nonprofit organization now facing scrutiny over its ties to county officials. According to NBC Washington, County Executive Aisha Braveboy and Black Council Chair Crystal Oriata have asked the Edward Charles Foundation to return the money while an independent investigation moves forward. The funding has drawn questions because the foundation serves as the fiscal sponsor for Community on the Frontline, an organization led by one of Oriata's close friends.
28: So one of the things that was really important to me during this process is making sure that any misinformation is squashed. There is a narrative that the money is missing, that no one knows where it's at, right? That's just not true.
27: Speaking with NBC Washington, Oriata denies any wrongdoing and says every dollar can be accounted for, but supports recovery. Covering the funds to maintain public trust. County officials are now reviewing how the money was allocated and spent. Caring for Norfolk, Virginia's historic cemeteries is a year-round job. According to WHRO, the city's Bureau of Cemeteries maintains more than 182,000 graves spread across 8 historic cemeteries and nearly 400 acres. Crews mow, trim, and maintain each site on a regular schedule while volunteers help preserve aging headstones and monuments. One of those sites is Elmwood Cemetery, established in 1853 and home to Union and Confederate soldiers, civic leaders, and victims of the 1855 yellow fever outbreak. Adjacent to Elmwood is West Point Cemetery, a historic burial ground for African American residents, including Black Civil War veterans and members of the Grand Army of the Republic. City leaders say preserving these cemeteries helps protect Norfolk's rich and diverse history for future generations. And Portsmouth Public Schools in Virginia is celebrating a major milestone. During the annual State of the Schools address, Superintendent Dr. Ellie Bracey, who is Black, announced that 2026 marks the first time since 2010 that every school in the division is fully accredited. The district also recorded at least a 60% pass rate in every subject area. Bracey highlighted major progress in staffing as well.
4: We became the highest paying school division in the region for teachers. And after years of excruciating vacancy rates, we started the school year with just 10 teacher vacancies. It's almost like you get what you pay for, right?
27: He says the results show that investing in educators is paying off. I'm Amber Payton on your home for Black News First, the Black Information Network.
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26: The opinions, beliefs, and viewpoints expressed in this commentary are those of the author and do not necessarily represent those of BIN and its founding partners and employees. Now it's time to bring the funk with Roland S. Martin.
29: Donald Trump and his evil administration loves talking about Biden weaponizing the Department of Justice. But look what they did to Congresswoman Ilhan Omar on Monday. They literally raided her home based upon illegal paperwork when she was a child. It was paperwork filled out by her father, and they raided her home. Has she been charged? No. But they raided, ICE agents raided her home. But we already know how Donald Trump feels. He despises Somali immigrants and he hates Congresswoman Ilhan Omar. This is Trump in December.
30: And they contribute nothing. The welfare is like 88%. They contribute nothing. I don't want them in our country, I'll be honest with you, okay? Somebody say, oh, that's not politically correct. I don't care. I don't want them in our country. Their country is no good for a reason. Their country stinks, and we don't want them in our country. I could say that about other countries, too. We don't want them to hell. We got to We have to rebuild our country. You know, our country's at a tipping point. We can go bad. We're at a tipping point. I don't know if people mind me saying that, but I'm saying that we could go one way or the other, and we're going to go the wrong way if we keep taking in garbage into our country. Ilhan Omar is garbage. She's garbage. Her friends are garbage. These aren't people that work. These aren't people that say, let's go, come on, let's make this place great. These are people that do nothing but complain. They complain. And from where they came from, they got nothing.
29: This is why we must vote in massive numbers in November. We must take power from Republicans in the House and in the Senate and beat the brakes off of them in 2028 because these people are completely evil. I'm Roland Martin of the Black Information Network.
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1: Here's what's trending this hour. The Trump administration's new White House press secretary, Katie Zachariah, never passed the bar exam in the U.S. despite referring to herself as a lawyer. That's according to a report from the Wall Street Journal. This comes despite President Trump referring to her as an attorney when announcing her appointment to the position. A source told the Journal Zachariah sat for the exam in California after graduating law school but didn't pass. I'm Misty Jordan, and that's what's trending.
0: Sports on the Black Information Network.
1: Detroit Lions receiver Jamison Williams is no longer facing a fine of nearly $27,000 for celebrations during the game in Buffalo, where he appeared to make brief smoking gestures. He appealed the fines by the NFL. The Detroit News reports Williams won the appeal because marijuana is legal in some states, and that's with the assumption he was making that gesture, according to an anonymous source. Winston-Salem State University is catching some flack for football field preparations last weekend. A video has been circulating on social media that shows someone spray painting yardage markers without the use of distance tools at Bowman Gray Stadium. The HBCU's athletic director says the field markers fell short of their standards. More field preparation support is reportedly secured before the next home game Saturday against Bluefield State University. And the WNBA Finals are coming to State Farm Arena. The Atlanta Dream announced Games 3 and 4 will be at the arena. The league and the Golden State Valkyries agreed to move Game 3 to next Wednesday to avoid a concert on the 22nd. Game 4 will be played Saturday, just before the Atlanta Hawks opener. With the latest in sports, I'm Misty Jordan on the Black Information Network. We're home for Black News First.
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1: Jay-Z is making history at the box office. According to touring data, the rapper's three sold-out Jay-Z 30 shows at Yankee Stadium in July generated more than $42.2 million in revenue, with over 136,000 tickets sold. That reportedly makes it the highest-grossing box office run by a rapper in history. Across the three nights, Jay-Z performed hits from landmark albums, including Reasonable Doubt and The Blueprint. Elsewhere in entertainment, Doechii is back with new music. The Grammy-winning rapper has released Bombs, the latest installment in her Swamp Sessions series, and her first solo track of 2026. The accompanying music video is now available on YouTube. Doechii also shared a lengthy letter reflecting on her creative journey ahead of her upcoming debut album. She says she spent several years relearning hip-hop as a student and is now inspired to help push the genre forward. So far, she has not announced an official release date for the album. With the latest in entertainment, I'm Morgan Wood on the Black Information Network. 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
27: On your home for 24/7 news, the Black Information Network. Insufficient evidence of wrongdoing. That's the finding of Georgia officials investigating Black superintendent for Georgia Decatur schools. It was back in May when the Decatur School Board announced it had launched an independent investigation into Superintendent Jima Whitaker. It came after people complained about her husband, Jason Whitaker, who hosts a podcast where he voiced negative views toward Muslim and transgender people. Here's some of what he said 4 months ago about people wearing traditional Muslim dress, leaving a mosque near his home, courtesy of Atlanta News First.
17: And on Fridays, I see a whole bunch of people walk around here looking like ghosts of Christmas past, walking around down the street. Why? Because they're looking like 6th century goat herders.
27: The station reports that Summit discovered the podcast was in the same place where the superintendent recorded her city schools of Decatur-branded show. Whitaker said through a spokesperson that no public money was spent on making her husband's podcast there. She also said she does not share her husband's views. The number of voters casting ballots early in Georgia are shattering past records. Atlanta News First reports more than 190,000 ballots were cast during the first day of early voting. Election officials say that turnout shattered the 2022 record in that midterm election by more than 53,000 votes. Residents who want to vote early have until October 30th to do so. And Georgia election officials warn, come prepared.
18: Make sure you have your photo ID. Make sure that you know what's on the ballot. Of course, we know that Senate and governor are getting a lot of attention, but there are a lot of other races on the ballot, and there's three constitutional amendments.
27: Meanwhile, in Louisiana,
20: I will fight for our families. I'll fight for our farmers. I'll fight for our teachers.
27: That's Republican Julie Ledlow after beating John Fleming in the Republican runoff for U.S. Senate. She's running against Black Democrat Jamie Davis, who won the Democratic nomination with 80% of the vote over Gary Crockett.
21: Everybody wants better health care. Everybody wants better education for their children. Everybody wants a leg up with affordability. And everybody wants the Constitution to be upheld. Those issues are nonpartisan. I don't have to change nothing but just keep working.
4: History shows Republicans have the advantage in that state. Fox 8 News reports that the last elected Democratic Senator, Mary Landrieu, was in 2008. Finally, Wednesday, a new door opened for future doctors in New Orleans. The Xavier Ochsner College of Medicine received preliminary accreditation, so it can now recruit its inaugural class. That class starts in summer 2027. It's the only HBCU medical school in the Gulf South, and Louisiana faces a serious physician shortage. Xavier President Reynold Verrett called the moment historic. He says the school will expand who will get the chance to become a physician. For more news impacting the Black community, listen to the Black Information Network on the iHeartRadio app or log on to BINnews.com. 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

0: saying the average credit score for Black Americans is 620.
1: You can't get a decent car loan at 620.
2: Yeah.
1: You can't get a home loan at 620.
2: Right.
1: You need 700 for that. You can't get a small business loan below 700 is risky credit. So we think that the reason the bank is primarily saying no to us is race. In reality, it's a terrible credit score.
2: Right.
1: Terrible. If the bank can't make a loan, can't make a profit without making a loan, they can't make a loan without making a loan to somebody they believe will pay it back.
2: Right.
1: If you have a 700 credit score and you go to the computer at midnight and ask for a $10,000 credit card, my guess is it's going to say yes. It doesn't ask you what color you are, what race you are, what political party you are, where you live. It is just the data.
0: And we have more from Money Man John Hope Bryant later this hour. Money news at 24 and 54 minutes past each hour. I'm Nicole Deal on your home for Black News First, the Black Information Network.
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5: I'm Mike Moore on your home for 24/7 News, the Black Information Network. Mayor Brandon Johnson appears to remain 10 toes down on his plan to tax corporations to help balance Chicago's budget.
6: We can continue to ask working families to do more with less, or we can challenge the corporations that are benefiting from record profits to contribute their fair share.
5: The city doesn't have the legal authority to impose a corporate head tax, and that same proposal was voted down last year by the city council. 36th Ward Alderman Gilbert Villegas calls the mayor's proposal a campaign budget that calls for taxing the rich without a roadmap on how to do it. The city's Black mayor is expected to deliver his budget address on October 21st. Chicago aldermen are ending their push to make it harder for the city to borrow money. Alderman Marty Quinn spoke in support of the effort before the city council fell one vote short of overriding Mayor Brandon Johnson's veto.
7: The ordinance before us today forces the mayor, whoever that mayor may be, to find four more votes on city debt issues. That's it.
5: The city's Black mayor vetoed an ordinance that would require a 30-member majority to issue bonds and take on other debt. The measure would have given aldermen more power over the city. The Chicago City Council greenlights a settlement.
8: Mayor Brandon Johnson applauded the $261 million payout to resolve 16 police misconduct lawsuits.
9: While we can never undo the harm or give them back the years that they lost, I am proud of my administration that we can provide some measure of restitution that help these individuals move forward.
8: The settlement is linked to disgraced former Chicago police detective Reynaldo Guevara. He's accused of framing suspects for crimes they did not commit.
5: We're learning Monique Swain, who is Black, has been appointed chair of the Department of Obstetrics, Gynecology, and Women's Health at St. Louis University School of Medicine and SSM Health SLU Care Physician Group. She previously directed the Obstetrics and Gynecology Residence Program at Henry Ford Hospital in Detroit. She's stepping in following the retirement of Mary McLennan, who wrapped up a 27-year stint. Now to our Washington Roundup. President Trump is being urged by a bipartisan group of U.S. senators to reverse his agreement to ease restrictions on Russian diesel exports. The lawmakers warned the deal could provide Russia with additional revenue to support its ongoing war against Ukraine while doing little to lower fuel prices for Americans. The senators, including 6 Democrats and 6 Republicans, wrote in a letter to Trump that easing the restrictions could undermine efforts to pressure Moscow over its invasion of Ukraine. President Trump says Taiwan is investing billions of dollars in a major U.S. natural gas project. Speaking at a rally in Alaska, Trump said Taiwan agreed to purchase 30% of the liquefied natural gas produced by a proposed Alaska pipeline. Commerce Secretary Howard Lutnick says Taiwan also committed around $4.4 billion toward the pipeline's construction. And that's your Washington Roundup. I'm Mike Moore on your home for 24/7 News, the Black Information Network.
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14: I'm Misty Jordan with BIN News Now. Pope Leo continues to recover from lung cancer surgery at a hospital in Rome. Vatican officials say the pontiff's recovery is progressing normally with blood tests and chest x-rays showing expected results. Leo has canceled public appearances through October 20th. Commuters using buses for New York City through the Lincoln Tunnel can expect a longer ride starting today. Adjustments are being made for the construction of the new Port Authority bus terminal. Drivers are reacting.
15: It has to get done, but it's an inconvenience, so I'm not sure how to answer that. It's going to be a mess for the next 10 to 15 years.
14: Construction is expected to last about a decade. And two detainees are back in custody after being mistakenly released from Deportation Depot near Jacksonville, Florida, over the weekend. Get BIN News Now on demand 24/7 on the iHeartRadio app.
16: I'm Mike Stevens on your home for Black News First, the Black Information Network. Your top headlines this hour. Jury selection has begun in the federal death penalty trial of a racist Buffalo, New York grocery store mass shooting in which 10 Black people were murdered 4 years ago. More details are coming out from the Sean Diddy Combs hospitalization over the weekend, TMZ reporting. The entertainer suffered a severe head injury during a prison fight with a Jamaican drug lord. And former President Obama is campaigning in Ohio for Democratic candidates ahead of the November midterm elections. We are now just over 2 weeks away from the midterm elections, and we're starting to hear more from politicians who want to be elected, speaking out at rallies and doing interviews. Black Democratic Florida lawmaker Angie Nixon is seeking the powerful U.S. Senate seat from her state. She appeared on CNN.
17: It's all hands on deck right now in this moment. We need to be building diverse coalitions all across the country as we take on this rise in fascism and authoritarianism. And we have a message that is resonating with workers, with working families, and actually not just Democrats, with Republicans too.
16: Angie Nixon hopes to get the support of Black former President Barack Obama. The investigation is continuing now as a Black family sadly prepares to bury two young children in Florida. As we've been telling you, the two young Black brothers, a 5-year-old and 3-year-old, are dead. Police say they slipped out of their Daytona Beach apartment while their mother was napping. Investigators say the boys apparently figured out how to get past a child safety lock on the door. They ended up at a nearby retention pond with the family dog. Surveillance video shows the children playing near the water before both went under. Their mother was later seen looking for them and called 911. Police say there are no obvious signs of foul play, calling their deaths a tragic accident. And in Texas, the Dallas City Council has unanimously approved a ceremonial renaming of the historic Houston Street Bridge to honor the late Black Dallas Cowboys legend, civil rights advocate, and business leader Pettus Norman. The more than 100-year-old bridge connects downtown Dallas to the historic Black community of Oak Cliff. The decision comes after a long list of supporters, including his wife, gathered at Dallas City Hall to honor Norman's legacy.
18: For the city, I think it's a constant reminder for generations and generations when they cross that bridge. If they don't know who he is, I hope one day they will ask. And I think that's one of the reasons why the community kind of rallied around him, because he really left a mark of just care and love for the community. It's just such an honor. Pettus is smiling down.
16: Supporters say the renaming recognizes Norman's legacy of bringing people together. For more stories of interest to the Black community, log on to BINnews.com. You can also check us out on all social media platforms. I'm Mike Stevens on your home for Black News First, the Black Information Network.
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0: In Houston, Black culture runs deep. 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This is a city of slabs, screws, soul food, and self-made empires. Where Beyonce learned to sing. Where Megan told you to boss up. Where Big Mo and DJ Sprue slowed the city down to match its heart rate. We visit local shops on Alameda, where barbers serve as therapists. We sit with vendors selling everything from shea butter to political books on the corner of Blodgett and Ennis. And catch up with TSU students launching Black-owned startups between classes. Black Houston is spiritual and entrepreneurial. And even as the skyline rises and developers creep in, the soul of Black Houston holds steady. Because in the words of our elders, if you don't see us, you're not looking. I'm Nicole Deal with Black News First on the Black Information Network.
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19: I'm Kevin Brown on your home for 24/7 News, the Black Information Network. And here's what's happening right now. Lawyers for seven students who attended a former Catholic Southside grade school in Chicago say their clients were sexually abused by priests. Correspondent Perry Williams reports.
8: The lawsuits claim the young boys were abused at Holy Angels School in Bronzeville from 1969 to 2002. Attorney Stephen Hart gave the account of one of the victims.
20: He was told by the priest to keep quiet and to shut his mouth. And if he did, God would protect him.
8: Defendants named in the case are priests who have all died, including George Clements, Paul Smith, John Calicut, and Kenneth Brigham. The suit also accuses the Archdiocese of Chicago of failing to protect students.
19: BG&E now has doubled the number of customers it says could be affected by power shutoffs in California. The utility is now warning that around 70,000 customers in 29 counties could lose electricity beginning today. Originally, they said 30,000 customers might be affected. The shutoffs loom as strong winds and dry vegetation increase wildfire risk. With the expanded warning, more than 18,600 customers in Placer, El Dorado, Nevada, and Yuba counties could be affected. The potential shutoffs could continue through Saturday afternoon. Reality TV star Cash of Real West Coast Baddies was fatally shot during an altercation in Oakland, California. Her sister, Vernica Dunbar, has been arrested and charged with manslaughter in connection with the shooting. The incident occurred outside the Cave Lounge, where Cash was reportedly involved in a fight with another woman. Dunbar allegedly intervened and accidentally shot Cash while trying to pistol whip the woman. The tragic incident has left many family members and friends devastated, with many expressing anger and confusion over the circumstances surrounding Cash's death. Chicago Mayor Brandon Johnson is releasing a new report highlighting priorities shared by residents for the 2027 budget.
21: Participants reflected on services in their neighborhoods, the impact of city investment within their communities, and of course, the options before us to maintain and improve critical government functions.
19: Johnson said hundreds of participants said they wanted the city to protect the services they rely on, invest in neighborhoods, and pursue taxes on large corporations. The University of Illinois Chicago partnered with the city to design the survey. Five budget roundtable events were held across the city. Four people have been arrested in connection with a February shooting of San Francisco 49ers player Keon White, who was shot in the leg at a nightclub. The arrests were made following a months-long investigation involving multiple search warrants and assistance from law enforcement. The suspects confronted White, leading to a physical altercation and the shooting. One suspect has been charged with assault with a firearm, while others face various charges related to the incident. The Squim Food Bank recently held its second annual Everyone at the Table event, raising at least $70,000 towards their $100,000 goal to support the community. They were also preparing for their Get Ready for Winter Day on October 23rd, offering clothing and resources for those in need. Additionally, the food bank is gearing up for their holiday meal program, with a local donor supporting the purchase of potatoes from local farms. I'm Kevin Brown on your home for Black News First, Black Information Network.
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24: Berta Cáceres was one of the most influential advocates for indigenous and women's rights in Honduras.
25: La discriminación y el racismo que se ha cometido contra el pueblo lenca, contra el copín.
24: And in 2013, when she began leading a protest campaign against a proposed hydroelectric dam, she became one of the most celebrated environmental activists anywhere. Honduras was known as the most dangerous place in the world for environmental activists. More than 100 had been reported killed in just the previous 5 years. She told friends about threatening phone calls she'd get. She said strange cars followed her on the road.
26: She knew that she was very much still being targeted and still at risk of being killed.
24: Berta was the most powerful activist in her country, but none of the accolades could protect her in the end.
27: A prominent environmental rights activist was shot dead in Honduras on Thursday, prompting protests in the capital.
24: My name is Monty Real, an investigative reporter for Bloomberg Green. On the upcoming podcast, Blood River, we tell the story of a murder. Murder in a place where murderers thrive, where about 97% of all homicides are left unsolved and unpunished.
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28: 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We lead with the facts, and we create Black voices every step of the way. Whether it's Supreme Court decisions, local elections, or health disparities, we're breaking it down so you can make sense of it. The Black Information Network is not just a news service, it's a public service. 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With Black News First, this is the Black Information Network.
29: The opinions, beliefs, and viewpoints expressed in this commentary are those of the author and do not necessarily represent those of BIN and its founding partners and employees.
30: I'm James T. Harris, and I have something to say. They don't want you to notice the breathtaking moral collapse on display at The View, but there it was in broad daylight. When the topic of executing the Fort Hood killer came up, Sonny Hostin didn't see justice for a terrorist who murdered 13 people and wounded over 30 more. No, she saw lynching. In her mind, the state-sanctioned execution of a convicted mass murderer is somehow morally equivalent to a mob dragging an innocent Black man from his home and stringing him up from a tree. The intellectual dishonesty is staggering. Let's be crystal clear about what we're comparing here. A lynching is extrajudicial murder fueled by racial hatred, targeting innocent victims without trial or due process. The death penalty for Nidal Hassan, however, follows a lengthy military trial where evidence was presented, a conviction was secured, and all appeals were exhausted. Hassan's own lawyers admitted he shot his victims, shouting Allahu Akbar as he did it. This isn't racial injustice. It's the consequence of murdering your fellow soldiers in cold blood. What Hostin is doing isn't just wrong, it's dangerous. She's diluting the horror of actual lynchings by equating them with the legal consequences for a convicted terrorist. Every time she makes this comparison, she dishonors the thousands of Black Americans who were truly lynched in this country. When you call Hassan's execution a lynching, you're saying that a Black cop killer or a white supremacist who gets the death

0: recruiting and admitting students. UMES plans to welcome its first class of 100 Doctor of Veterinary Medicine students in June 2027. The accelerated program will take 3 years to complete, combining classroom instruction, laboratory training, and supervised clinical rotations. The school aims to address veterinary workforce needs across Maryland and the region, including companion animal care, agriculture, and public health. The approval is not full accreditation. The program must continue through the accrediting body's review process as it moves toward opening. With the latest in HBCU news, I'm Morgan Wood on the Black Information Network, your home for Black news first.
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9: Hey, this is Keith. Who am I speaking to?
10: Carol.
9: Hey, Carol. 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
9: 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I appreciate that. Well, I must say I'm in love with you too for that, all right?
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9: Oh, take care of yourself. Have a great night. You too, Carol. Bye-bye. Bye-bye. Hey, this is Keith. Who am I speaking to?
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9: Hey, hon. How you doing? 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
11: 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I've been listening to you since I was little.
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11: And I think you are so sexy.
9: 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What can I do for you tonight, though?
11: Nothing. I just wanted to talk to you.
9: Okay, well, thank you for checking in. I appreciate that, all right?
11: All right, baby.
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0: About her next album, during an X Takeover event in Texas on Saturday, the rapper was asked if fans had anything to look forward to on her next project. Her response? Nothing. Next question. Minaj's last album, Pink Friday 2, dropped in December of 2023. She previously announced March 27th, 2026 as the release date for her highly anticipated 6th studio album, but that day has passed without a release. This comes as Minaj continues to make political headlines. Last week, she urged fans to register and vote Republican in the midterms, further fueling attention surrounding her support for President Donald Trump. Elsewhere in entertainment, Schoolboy Q is giving fans a preview of what's next. During a stop on his Blank Face 10th anniversary tour in Los Angeles, California on Friday, the rapper revealed that his 7th studio album, Thank Q, is expected to arrive in 2027. He also confirmed the project will feature 12 tracks. However, an exact release date has not yet been announced. With the latest in entertainment, I'm Morgan Wood on the Black Information Network.
12: Atlanta is more than the city too busy to hate. It's a city too proud to stop. At the Black Information Network, we tell the story of Black Atlanta, where legacy, luxury, and leadership walk side by side. From Auburn Avenue to the West End, from Morehouse to Magic City, Black culture here is everywhere. We talk with stylists on Edgewood, scholars on the AUC yard, trap artists recording in basements, and small business owners grinding off Cascade. We spotlight designers remixing church fashion into high fashion. We uplift organizers from Bankhead to Buckhead, keeping communities safe, fed, and seen. We celebrate the city where students become senators, where protests become policies, and where Black culture doesn't

0: just thrive, it leads. Atlanta gave us movements, music, and mayors who look like us. And even as a skyline grows taller, our roots grow deeper, because Black Atlanta isn't just a scene, it's a standard. With Black News First, this is Alexandria Ikemoni on the Black Information Network.
1: And Morgan Wood on your home for 24/7 News, the Black Information Network. Former Baltimore State's attorney Marilyn Mosby's mortgage fraud conviction has been formally dismissed. Federal prosecutors decided not to retry the case after an appeals court overturned the conviction last year over an error in jury instructions. The case centered on a Florida condominium and allegations that Mosby misrepresented the source of $5,000 used in the home purchase. The dismissal means she can keep the property. However, her two federal perjury convictions remain in place after the U.S. Supreme Court declined to hear her appeal earlier this month. Mosby says she is now focused on fighting to keep her law license. In other news, the artist behind a graphic depicting Ku Klux Klan hoods on the Maryland state flag is condemning its use in a University of Maryland club tennis email. Benjamin Young Savage created the illustration in 2017 to highlight Maryland's flag's Confederate history. He says the image was taken out of context and calls its use abhorrent.
2: It's abhorrent. I mean, it's awful. It's the absolute last thing that this should ever be used for. I also made an illustration for the article itself, and I replaced the Crosslands banner with two hooded KKK members in the illustration, because I wanted people to make the association that, you know, this is a Confederate image. You know, it was meant to be provocative. The article is 10 years old. This illustration doesn't come up unless you search for something like racist Maryland flag. Right. So I don't understand quite how this could have been accidental.
1: The graphic was included in tournament material shared with other club teams, including HBCU, Howard University. UMD has suspended its club tennis team indefinitely as the university investigates. Officials also say team members will receive sensitivity training. Elsewhere, a federal appeals court is weighing D.C.'s effort to end the ongoing National Guard deployment in the district. A lower court ruled in D.C.'s favor last year, but the Trump administration appealed. During oral arguments recently, Justice Department attorneys argued that the president has broad authority to deploy Guard members in the nation's capital. D.C.'s attorney general countered that those powers are limited to emergencies or widespread violence. The panel did not issue a decision and no timeline for a ruling has been announced. And water is flowing back into the Lincoln Memorial Reflecting Pool after months of renovation delays. The National Park Service began refilling it Monday following repairs to a blue coating that started peeling earlier this year. The project has cost about $15 million with an inspection finding at least 85 areas of coating failure linked to installation errors and inadequate drying time. President Trump blamed vandalism, but prosecutors later dropped charges against those accused of damaging the pool. Officials have not announced when refilling will be complete or the surrounding security fencing will come down. I'm Morgan Wood on the Black Information Network.
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7: On your home for 24/7 news, the Black Information Network. A community event in Pennsylvania is taking on a new meaning after an officer is shot and killed with another fighting for his life. According to NBC 10, an event that was already scheduled to bring together law enforcement, faith leaders, and the community in South Philadelphia honored the officers.
8: Give us the comfort and support that we need. Sir, I asked you on this morning, cover every officer, every first responder serving this city.
7: That's a prayer that kicked off the event Faith and Blue, which largely turned into the honoring of slain Officer Shane Sieber and another officer who was seriously injured. Sheriff Rochelle Bilal of the Philadelphia Sheriff's Office expresses her sadness. Sheriff Bilal, who is African-American, says her heart is heavy.
9: It takes a toll on any law enforcement professional around the country. This is something that we never want to wake up to.
7: Lonnie Herndon is pastor of the Church of Christian Compassion. The black pastor says it's a time when people need to lift up one another.
10: Coming together for strength for one another. We get an opportunity to pray for one another and encourage one another in tough times like this.
7: Dr. Fareed Abdullah says the police are friends. The African-American mayoral candidate says law enforcement officers are on the side of the community members to protect them.
11: People have to know, not just in the city of Philadelphia, but throughout this country, that police officers are not our enemy.
7: According to WCAU, Eric Lewis is the 35-year-old city employee facing multiple charges. Lewis, who is African-American, has a previous criminal history, including for weapons, theft, and disorderly conduct. He is facing numerous criminal charges for the recent ambush of the Philadelphia officers in West Philadelphia, NBC 10 says. The Supreme Court is looking at a case that could restrict targeted digital ads. Justices recently heard arguments in a dispute involving the Video Privacy Protection Act of 1988. The suit is being brought on by a subscriber to Paramount Global-owned 247sports.com who says he was tracked and, in violation of the law, his info was sent to Facebook. I'm Mike Island on your home for Black News First, the Black Information Network. And now here's your Healthy Minute.
12: 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I'm Mike Island on the Black Information Network.
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22: 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But let's see. All my God kids love Taylor Swift so much. Like, you have to hear the way that they sing this song. They're like, you have to listen, Gma, to the song. And look, and can I buy it? And can I get it? So it's definitely some Taylor Swift happening around me going on. And she's super cool. I also really appreciate the way that she writes music and plays music and everything. 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I like A$AP Rocky. I like A$AP Ferg, too. So, yeah, there's a lot of things I'm into.
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23: BIN News this hour, I'm Bree Wood. Coming up, former President Obama endorses Arizona Governor Katie Hobbs as she campaigns for re-election. The Trump administration suspends the green card process for 8 tech giants. And GOP Senator Marsha Blackburn is drawing some criticism for an AI campaign video using Kendrick Lamar's song, Not Like Us. But first, here's BIN News now.
24: Pope Leo continues to recover from lung cancer surgery at a hospital in Rome. Vatican officials say the pontiff's recovery is progressing normally with blood tests and chest x-rays showing expected results. Leo has canceled public appearances through October 20th. Commuters using buses for New York City through the Lincoln Tunnel can expect a longer ride starting today. Adjustments are being made for the construction of the new Port Authority bus terminal. Drivers are reacting.
25: It has to get done, but it's an inconvenience, so I'm not sure how to answer that. It's going to be a mess for the next 10 to 15 years.
24: Construction is expected to last about a decade. And two detainees are back in custody after being mistakenly released from Deportation Depot near Jacksonville, Florida over the weekend. The state's Division of Emergency Management blamed an administrative error for bonding out the undocumented immigrants. I'm Misty Jordan with BIN News. Now, back to you, Bree.
23: Former President Barack Obama is throwing his support behind Arizona Governor Katie Hobbs as she campaigns for re-election. In a newly released campaign video, Obama praised Hobbs for her leadership on key issues, including lowering costs for families, improving public safety, and working across party lines to get things done for Arizonans.
26: Katie knows how to bring people together to get things done. She's passed bipartisan tax cuts every single year she's been in office to help veterans, seniors, small businesses, and families make ends meet.
23: Hobbs thanked the former president for his endorsement, saying the two share a commitment to unity, public service, and bringing people together to solve problems. The endorsement comes at a critical time in the campaign with Election Day approaching and both parties intensifying efforts to turn out voters. The Trump administration has suspended 8 major technology companies from a federal program used to sponsor foreign workers for permanent U.S. residency, commonly known as green cards. The move affects Microsoft, Adobe, Cognizant, Capgemini, HCL Technologies, Infosys, Tata Consultancy Services, and Wipro. Administration officials, including Vice President J.D. Vance, argue the companies have relied too heavily on foreign labor while qualified American workers remain available. The companies deny wrongdoing, with Microsoft saying foreign workers make up only a small share of its U.S. workforce. The suspension could delay green card applications for thousands of tech employees, but does not affect existing H-1B visas. Republican Tennessee gubernatorial candidate Marsha Blackburn is facing criticism after releasing a campaign video that appears to use artificial intelligence to mimic rapper Kendrick Lamar's appearance during his 2025 Super Bowl halftime performance. The video features Blackburn on a football field alongside several Tennessee Republicans, while Lamar's hit song Not Like Us plays in the background. Critics on social media blasted the ad, with some calling it an example of problematic AI use. The controversy is drawing added attention because Blackburn has previously championed legislation to protect artists from unauthorized AI-generated use of their voices and likenesses. Lamar has not publicly commented on the video yet. And the ACLU of South Carolina is urging the South Carolina Election Commission to intervene after several polling locations in Clarendon County were permanently closed ahead of next month's election. According to the ACLU, the Clarendon County Board of Voter Registration and Elections voted to close polling sites in five precincts, forcing about 10% of eligible voters to cast ballots outside their home precincts. The organization argues the closures disproportionately affect Black voters, who it says are twice as likely as white voters to be impacted. The ACLU maintains state law requires at least one polling location in each precinct and is calling for immediate action to restore the sites before Election Day. Stay informed, stay connected, and subscribe. 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I'm Bree Wood for the Black Information Network.
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5: I'm Amber Payton on your home for 24/7 news, the Black Information Network. Here's what's happening in your region right now. The fallout from a racist text message scandal involving six suspended Charlotte Mecklenburg police officers could extend into the courtroom. According to Q-City Metro, defense attorneys say some pending criminal cases may have to be reviewed if the officers played a key role in investigations or arrests. Prosecutors would have to determine whether cases can move forward without those officers' testimony. Longtime Charlotte, North Carolina attorney Harold Cogdell Jr. says charges could be dismissed in cases where an officer's involvement was critical. The controversy stems from reports that the officers exchanged racist text messages, including an alleged competition involving traffic stops of Black drivers. The officers remain suspended pending hearings. Leaders in Prince George's County, Maryland, are demanding the return of $7.6 million in taxpayer funds awarded to a nonprofit organization now facing scrutiny over its ties to county officials. According to NBC Washington, County Executive Aisha Braveboy and Black Council Chair Crystal Oriata have asked the Edward Charles Foundation to return the money while an independent investigation moves forward. The funding has drawn questions because the foundation serves as the fiscal sponsor for a community on the front line, an organization led by one of Oriata's close friends.
6: So one of the things that was really important to me during this process is making sure that any misinformation is squashed. There is a narrative that the money is missing, that no one knows where it's at, right? That's just not true.
5: Speaking with NBC Washington, Oriata denies any wrongdoing and says every dollar can be accounted for, but supports recovering the funds to maintain public trust. County officials are now reviewing how the money was allocated and spent. Caring for Norfolk, Virginia's historic cemeteries is a year-round job. According to WHRO, the city's Bureau of Cemeteries maintains more than 182,000 graves right across eight historic cemeteries and nearly 400 acres. Crews mow, trim, and maintain each site on a regular schedule, while volunteers help preserve aging headstones and monuments. One of those sites is Elmwood Cemetery, established in 1853 and home to Union and Confederate soldiers, civic leaders, and victims of the 1855 yellow fever outbreak. Adjacent to Elmwood is West Point Cemetery, a historic burial ground for African American residents, including Black Civil War veterans and members of the Grand Army of the Republic. City leaders say preserving these cemeteries helps protect Norfolk's rich and diverse history for future generations.
7: Citizens.
5: And Portsmouth Public Schools in Virginia is celebrating a major milestone. During the annual State of the Schools address, Superintendent Dr. Ellie Bracey, who is Black, announced that 2026 marks the first time since 2010 that every school in the division is fully accredited. The district also recorded at least a 60% pass rate in every subject area. Bracey highlighted major progress in staffing as well.
8: We became the highest paying school division in the region for teachers. And after years of excruciating vacancy rates, we started the school year with just 10 teacher vacancies. It's almost like you get what you pay for, right?
5: He says the results show that investing in educators is paying off. I'm Amber Payton on your home for Black News First, the Black Information Network.
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15: The opinions, beliefs, and viewpoints expressed in this commentary are those of the author and do not necessarily represent those of BIN and its founding partners and employees. Now it's time to bring the funk with Roland S. Martin.
27: Donald Trump and his evil administration loves talking about Biden weaponizing the Department of Justice. But look what they did to Congresswoman Ilhan Omar on Monday. They literally raided her home based upon illegal paperwork when she was a child. It was paperwork filled out by her father, and they raided her home. Has she been charged? No. But they raided, ICE agents raided her home. But we already know how Donald Trump feels. He despises Somali immigrants and he hates Congresswoman Ilhan Omar. This is Trump in December.
28: And they contribute nothing. The welfare is like 88%. They contribute nothing. I don't want them in our country, I'll be honest with you, okay? Somebody would say, oh, that's not politically correct. I don't care. I don't want them in our country. Their country is no good for a reason. Their country stinks, and we don't want them in our country. I could say that about other countries, too. I could say it about other countries, too. We don't want them to hell. We have to rebuild our country. You know, our country's at a tipping point. We could go bad. We're at a tipping point. I don't know if people mind me saying that, but I'm saying it. We could go one way or the other, and we're going to go the wrong way if we keep taking in garbage into our country. Ilhan Omar is garbage. She's garbage. Her friends are garbage. These aren't people that work. These aren't people that say, let's go, come on, let's make this place great. These are people that do nothing but complain. They complain. And from where they came from, they got nothing.
27: This is why we must vote in massive numbers in November. We must take power from Republicans in the House and in the Senate and beat the brakes off of them in 2028 because these people are completely evil. I'm Roland Martin of the Black Information Network.
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24: Here's what's trending this hour. Virginia is holding its annual statewide earthquake drill today. The Great Shakeout Earthquake Drill is set to begin at 10:15 this morning. The Virginia Department of Emergency Management encourages all Virginians to be a part of the drill at home, at school, and at work. The agency says participants should practice dropping to the ground, finding cover, and holding on until earthquake activity stops. I'm Misty Jordan, and that's what's trending.
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24: Detroit Lions receiver Jamison Williams is no longer facing a fine of nearly $27,000 for celebrations during the game in Buffalo, where he appeared to make brief smoking gestures. He appealed the fines by the NFL. Detroit News reports Williams won the appeal because marijuana is legal in some states, and that's with the assumption he was making that gesture, according to an anonymous source. Winston-Salem State University is catching some flack for football field preparations last weekend. A video has been circulating on social media that shows someone spray-painting yardage markers without the use of distance tools at Bowman Gray Stadium. The HBCU's athletic director says the field markers fell short of their standards. More field preparation support is reportedly secured before the next home game Saturday against Bluefield State University. And the WNBA Finals are coming to State Farm Arena. The Atlanta Dream announced Games 3 and 4 will be at the arena. The league and the Golden State Valkyries agreed to move Game 3 to next Wednesday to avoid a concert on the 22nd. Game 4 will be played Saturday, just before the Atlanta Hawks opener. With the latest in sports, I'm Misty Jordan on the Black Information Network. We're home for Black News First.
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18: Jay-Z is making history at the box office. According to touring data, the rapper's three sold-out Jay-Z 30 shows at Yankee Stadium in July generated more than $42.2 billion in revenue, with over 136,000 tickets sold. That reportedly makes it the highest-grossing box office run by a rapper in history. Across the three nights, Jay-Z performed hits from landmark albums, including Reasonable Doubt and The Blueprint. Elsewhere in entertainment, Doechii is back with new music. The Grammy-winning rapper has released Bombs, the latest installment in her Swamp Sessions series, and her first solo track of 2026. The accompanying music video is now available on YouTube. Doechii also shared a lengthy letter reflecting on her creative journey ahead of her upcoming debut album. She says she spent several years relearning hip-hop as a student and is now inspired to help push the genre forward. So far, she has not announced an official release date for the album. With the latest in entertainment, I'm Morgan Wood on the Black Information Network. 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
25: Nessa Tyler on the Black Information Network. Your home for Black News first. Should a white racist die? That's what a jury now being selected must eventually decide in the Top Supermarket massacre, where killer patron Gendron purposely murdered 10 black people just because they were black. And he live streamed it.
26: I watched you kill my mom. I watched you on the internet. I watched you shoot her once, reload, and shoot her again. To me, killing you is the easy way out.
25: During previous court hearings, loved ones of the dead gave victim impact statements. Gendron, now 23, is already locked up for life on state murder charges. It's time for his punishment under federal charges, which puts the death penalty in play.
29: So do I hate you? No. Do I want you to die? No. I want you to stay alive. I want you to think about this every day of your life.
25: It was 2022. The young white supremacist was intent on killing random black shoppers and employees in a Buffalo, New York Tops supermarket. During jury selection in New York court, potential jurors were let go who didn't believe in the death penalty. Others didn't want to have to sit through watching the video he live streamed of mass murder.
26: You planned it. You put it on a video like it was a video game and watched it. I watched my sister-in-law get shot by him. I watched it.
25: Efforts continued to select a jury who will decide if the hateful killer lives or dies. Diddy is not living the life behind bars, at least not anymore. He was beaten badly, had to be hospitalized over the weekend. TMZ is reporting the rap mogul suffered a severe head injury during a prison fight with a Jamaican drug lord. Christopher Koch reportedly confronted Diddy over a loss of privileges due to an NBC News report, which highlighted Diddy's posh lifestyle behind bars. Diddy had a phone, his meals cooked, massages, according to reports. The expose made things tough for everyone, and apparently the drug lord didn't like the scrutiny. Both men are now serving time in solitary confinement. Most New Yorkers run into the corner bodega for snacks, cigarettes, lottery tickets, but how about a drink and not just coffee or soda, something stronger? There is a push for bodegas and supermarkets to sell wine and liquor.
30: No one is looking to kill liquor stores. We are simply looking to make sure our community has an opportunity to share in the prosperity that exists price in the market today.
25: That's Assemblywoman Amanda Septino, who says bodega owners support the change, especially with the rising cost of doing business. Any change in the law is facing pushback from liquor and wine merchant lobbyists. Some residents also think it's not a good idea, giving more access to alcohol.
2: Yeah, it's not a good idea. Too many people walking around with mental illness. They don't need their hands on liquor.
25: For more in these stories and international, national, state, and local news impacting the Black community, listen to the Black Information Network on the iHeart Radio app or log on to BINnews.com. 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
32: Black founder and CEO of Operation Hope, John Hope Bryant, recently attended the Good Soil Forum in Irving, Texas. During a discussion with BIN, he talked about credit, saying the average credit score for Black Americans is 620.
33: You can't get a decent car loan at 620.
34: Yeah.
33: You can't get a home loan at 620.
34: Right.
33: You need 700 for that. You can't get a small business loan below 700 is risky credit. So we think that the reason the bank is primarily saying no to us is race. In reality, it's a terrible credit score.
34: Right.
33: Terrible. If the bank can't make a loan, can't make a profit without making a loan, they can't make a loan without making a loan to somebody they believe will pay it back.
34: Right.
33: If you have a 700 credit score and you go to the computer at midnight and ask for a $10,000 credit card, my guess is it's going to say yes. It doesn't ask you what color you are, what race you are, what political party you are, where you live. It is just the data.
32: And we have more from Money Man John Hope Bryant later this hour. Money News at 24 and 54 minutes past each hour. I'm Nicole Deal on your home for Black News First, the Black Information Network.
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35: I'm Mike Moore on your home for 24/7 News, the Black Information Network. Mayor Brandon Johnson appears to remain 10 toes down on his plan to tax corporations to help balance Chicago's budget.
36: We can continue to ask working families to do more with less, or we can challenge the corporations that are benefiting from record profits to contribute their fair share.
35: The city doesn't have the legal authority to impose a corporate head tax, and that same proposal was voted down last year by the city council. 36th Ward Alderman Gilbert Villegas calls the mayor's proposal a campaign budget that calls for taxing the rich without a roadmap on how to do it. The city's Black mayor is expected to deliver his budget address on October 21st. Chicago aldermen are ending their push to make it harder for the city to borrow money. Alderman Marty Quinn spoke in support of the effort before the city council fell one vote short of overriding Mayor Brandon Johnson's veto.
37: The ordinance before us today forces the mayor, whoever that mayor may be, to find four more votes on city debt issues. That's it.
35: The city's Black mayor vetoed an ordinance that would require a 30-member majority to issue bonds and take on other debt. The measure would have given aldermen more power over the city. The Chicago City Council greenlights a settlement.
0: Mayor Brandon Johnson applauded the $261 million payout to resolve 16 police misconduct lawsuits.
36: While we can never undo the harm or give them back the years that they lost, I'm proud of my administration that we can provide some measure of restitution and help these individuals move forward.
0: The settlement is linked to disgraced former Chicago police detective Reynaldo Guevara. He's accused of framing suspects for crimes they did not commit.
35: We're learning Monique Swain, who is Black, has been appointed chair of the Department of Obstetrics, Gynecology, and Women's Health at St. Louis University School of Medicine and SSM Health SLU Care Physician Group. She previously directed the Obstetrics and Gynecology Residence Program at Henry Ford Hospital in Detroit. She's stepping in following the retirement of Mary McLennan, who wrapped up a 27-year stint. Now to our Washington roundup. President Trump is being urged by a bipartisan group of U.S. senators to reverse his agreement to ease restrictions on Russian diesel exports. The lawmakers warned the deal could provide Russia with additional revenue to support its ongoing war against Ukraine while doing little to lower fuel prices for Americans. The senators, including six Democrats and six Republicans, wrote in a letter to Trump that easing the restrictions could undermine efforts to pressure Moscow over its invasion of Ukraine. President Trump says Taiwan is investing billions of dollars in a major U.S. natural gas project. Speaking at a rally in Alaska, Trump said Taiwan agreed to purchase 30% of the liquefied natural gas produced by a proposed Alaska pipeline. Commerce Secretary Howard Lutnick says Taiwan also committed around $4.4 billion toward the pipeline's construction. And that's your Washington Roundup. I'm Mike Moore on your home for 24/7 News, the Black Information Network.
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1: I'm Misty Jordan with BIN News Now. President Trump's approval rating has fallen to a record low across his two terms, according to a new Fox News survey. The poll showed 36% of respondents approved of Trump's overall job performance, while 64% disapproved. Former President Barack Obama will stop in Ohio to stomp for Democratic candidates ahead of the November midterm elections. Obama will appear with Amy Acton and Sherrod Brown at an event in Cleveland October 24th. And Chris Brown's ex-housekeeper reportedly wants him arrested. According to TMZ, Maria Avila has demanded an arrest warrant for Breezy after she claimed he hasn't provided bank records she needs to determine how she'll collect the $9 million awarded to her after Brown was found liable for a dog attack in 2020. Get BIN News Now on demand 24/7 on the iHeartRadio app.
2: Mike Stevens on your home for Black News First, the Black Information Network. Your top headlines this hour: jury selection has begun in the federal death penalty trial of a racist Buffalo, New York grocery store mass shooting in which 10 black people were murdered 4 years ago. More details are coming out from the Sean Diddy Combs hospitalization over the weekend. TMZ reporting the entertainer suffered a severe head injury during a prison fight with a Jamaican drug lord. And former President Obama is campaigning in Ohio for Democratic candidates ahead of the November midterm elections. We are now just over 2 weeks away from the midterm elections, and we're starting to hear more from politicians who want to be elected, speaking out at rallies and doing interviews. Black Democratic Florida lawmaker Angie Nixon is seeking the powerful U.S. Senate seat from her state. She appeared on CNN.
3: It's all hands on deck right now in this moment. We need to be building diverse coalitions all across the country as we take on this rise in fascism and authoritarianism. And we have a message that is resonating with workers, with working families, and actually not just Democrats, with Republicans too.
2: Angie Nixon hopes to get the support of black former President Barack Obama. The investigation is continuing now as a black family sadly prepares to bury two young children in Florida. As we've been telling you, the two young black brothers, a 5-year-old and 3-year-old, are dead. Police say they slipped out of their Daytona Beach apartment while their mother was napping. Investigators say the boys apparently figured out how to get past a child safety lock on the door. They ended up at a nearby retention pond with the family dog. Surveillance video shows the children playing near the water before both went under. Their mother was later seen looking for them and called 911. Police say there are no obvious signs of foul play, calling their deaths a tragic accident. And in Texas, the Dallas City Council has unanimously approved a ceremonial renaming of the historic Houston Street Bridge to honor the late black Dallas Cowboys legend, civil rights advocate, and business leader Pettus Norman. The more than 100-year-old bridge connects downtown Dallas to the historic black community of Oak Cliff. The decision comes after a long list of supporters, including his wife, gathered at Dallas City Hall to honor Norman's legacy.
4: For the city, I think it's a constant reminder for generations and generations when they cross that bridge. If they don't know who he is, I hope one day they will ask. And I think that's one of the reasons why the community kind of rallied around him, because he really left a mark of just care and love for the community. It's just such an honor. Pettus is smiling down.
2: Supporters say the renaming recognizes Norman's legacy of bringing people together. For more stories of interest to the black community, log on to BINnews.com. 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
1: Ball- Baltimore Black culture is loud, layered, and deeply lived. At the Black Information Network, we bring you stories that start on the Avenue, North Avenue, and stretch to Cherry Hill and echo through every row home. We sit with muralists tagging truth on brick walls. We talk to local crab cake legends keeping family recipes and the business alive. We show love to the dancers in the Charm City movement scene and the poets who spit bars that break silence. In Baltimore, we still say yo, still rock New Balances with pride, and still live in houses passed down from grandma who worked two jobs. We highlight Black teachers over West pushing back against failed systems, and Black students over East pushing forward anyway. We cover block parties, food drives, and aunties who run beauty salons and the neighborhood at the same time, because Baltimore is gritty, beautiful, and always underestimated. But we know better. With Black News First, this is Morgan Wood on the Black Information Network.
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7: I'm Kevin Brown on your home for 24/7 news, the Black Information Network. And here's what's happening right now. Lawyers for seven students who attended a former Catholic Southside grade school in Chicago say their clients were sexually abused by priests. Correspondent Perry Williams reports.
8: The lawsuits claim the young boys were abused at Holy Angels School in Bronzeville from 1969 to 2002. Attorney Stephen Hart gave the account of one of the victims.
9: He was told by the priest to keep quiet and to shut his mouth. And if he did, God would protect him.
8: Defendants named in the case are priests who have all died, including George Clements, Paul Smith, John Calicut, and Kenneth Brigham. The suit also accuses the Archdiocese of Chicago of failing to protect students.
7: PG&E now has doubled the number of customers it says could be affected by power shutoffs in California. The utility is now warning that around 70,000 customers in 29 counties could lose electricity beginning today. Originally, they said 30,000 customers might be affected. The shutoffs loom as strong winds and dry vegetation increase wildfire risk. With the expanded warning, more than 18,600 customers in Placer, El Dorado, Nevada, and Yuba counties could be affected. The potential shutoffs could continue through Saturday afternoon. Reality TV star Cash of Real West Coast Baddies was fatally shot during an altercation in Oakland, California. Her sister, Vernica Dunbar, has been arrested and charged with manslaughter in connection with the shooting. The incident occurred outside the Cave Lounge, where Cash was reportedly involved in a fight with another woman. Dunbar allegedly intervened and accidentally shot Cash while trying to pistol whip the woman. The tragic incident has left many family members and friends devastated, with many expressing anger and confusion over the circumstances surrounding Cash's death. Chicago Mayor Brandon Johnson is releasing a new report highlighting priorities shared by residents for the 2027 budget.
10: Participants reflected on services in their neighborhoods, the impact of city investment within their communities, and of course the options before us to maintain and improve critical government functions.
7: Johnson said hundreds of participants said they wanted the city to protect the services they rely on, invest in neighborhoods, and pursue taxes on large corporations. The University of Illinois Chicago partnered with the city to design the survey. Five budget roundtable events were held across the city. Four people have been arrested in connection with a February shooting of San Francisco 49ers player Keon White, who was shot in the leg at a nightclub. The arrests were made following a months-long investigation involving multiple search warrants and assistance from law enforcement. The suspects confronted White, leading to a physical altercation and the shooting. One suspect has been charged with assault with a firearm, while others face various charges related to the incident. The Squim Food Bank recently held its second annual Everyone at the Table event, raising at least $70,000 towards their $100,000 goal to support the community. They were also preparing for their Get Ready for Winter Day on October 23rd, offering clothing and resources for those in need. Additionally, the food bank is gearing up for their holiday meal program, with a local donor supporting the purchase of potatoes from local farms. I'm Kevin Brown on your home for Black News First, the Black Information Network.
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13: Tiger Woods is one of our most awe-inspiring sports icons. 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
13: 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And his story, it comes with many chapters, groundbreaking achievements.
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29: I'm Amber Payton with the Black Information Network. 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
30: The opinions, beliefs, and viewpoints expressed in this commentary are those of the author and do not necessarily represent those of BIN and its founding partners and employees.
31: I'm James T. Harris, and I have something to say. They don't want you to notice the breathtaking moral collapse on display at The View, but there it was in broad daylight. When the topic of executing the Fort Hood killer came up, Sonny Hostin didn't see justice for a terrorist who murdered 13 people and wounded over 30 more. No, she saw lynching. In her mind, the state-sanctioned execution of a convicted mass murderer is somehow morally equivalent to a mob dragging an innocent Black man from his home and stringing him up from a tree. The intellectual dishonesty is staggering. Let's be crystal clear about what we're comparing here. A lynching is extrajudicial murder fueled by racial hatred, targeting innocent victims without trial or due process. The death penalty for Nidal Hassan, however, follows a lengthy military trial where evidence was presented, a conviction was secured, and all appeals were exhausted. Hassan's own lawyers admitted he shot his victims, shouting Allahu Akbar as he did it. This isn't racial injustice. It's the consequence of murdering your fellow soldiers in cold blood. What Hostin is doing isn't just wrong, it's dangerous. She's diluting the horror of actual lynchings by equating them with the legal consequences for a convicted terrorist. Every time she makes this comparison,

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0: Nicki Minaj isn't making any promises about her next album. During an X Takeover event in Texas on Saturday, the rapper was asked if fans had anything to look forward to on her next project. Her response? Nothing. Next question. Minaj's last album, Pink Friday 2, dropped in December of 2023. She previously announced March 27th, 2026 as the release date for her highly anticipated 6th studio album, but that day has passed without a release. This comes as Minaj continues to make political headlines. Last week, she urged fans to register and vote Republican in the midterms, further fueling attention surrounding her support for President Donald Trump. Elsewhere in entertainment, Schoolboy Q is giving fans a preview of what's next. During a stop on his Blank Face 10th anniversary tour in Los Angeles, California on Friday, the rapper revealed that his 7th studio album, Thank Q, is expected to arrive in 2027. He also confirmed the project will feature 12 tracks. However, an exact release date has not yet been announced. With the latest in entertainment, I'm Morgan Wood on the Black Information Network.
8: New Orleans isn't just a city. It's a living, breathing altar of culture. At the Black Information Network, we honor that sacred rhythm. The one you hear in the second line, feel in the bounce beat, and taste in every bowl of gumbo. We walk through Treme, where the ancestors watch over every block. We sit down with the elders in the Lower Nine who remember Katrina like it was yesterday and still find joy in today. We speak with Mardi Gras Indians, stitching legacy into fabric one beat at time. We highlight Black chefs who cook with spirit, not just recipes. We cover young musicians blending jazz and the Trigger Man beat. We question the lack of resources in New Orleans East. We stand with organizers in Central City, protecting culture from developers with deep pockets and no roots. New Orleans doesn't forget where it came from and won't let the rest of the world forget either. Because when Black culture leads, the world follows. And this city has been leading since day one. With Black News First, this is Tammy Eswick on the Black Information Network.
0: I'm Morgan Wood on your home for 24/7 News, the Black Information Network. Former Baltimore State's attorney Marilyn Mosby's mortgage fraud conviction has been formally dismissed. Federal prosecutors decided not to retry the case after an appeals court overturned the conviction last year over an error in jury instructions. The case centered on a Florida condominium and allegations that Mosby misrepresented the source of $5,000 used in the home purchase. The dismissal means she can keep the property. However, her 2 federal perjury convictions remain in place after the U.S. Supreme Court declined to hear her appeal earlier this month. Mosby says she is now focused on fighting to keep her law license. In other news, the artist behind a graphic depicting Ku Klux Klan hoods on the Maryland state flag is condemning its use in a University of Maryland club tennis email. Benjamin Young Savage created the illustration in 2017 to highlight Maryland's flag's Confederate history. He says the image was taken out of context and calls its use abhorrent.
9: It's abhorrent. I mean, it's awful. It's the absolute last thing that this should ever be used for. I also made an illustration

0: for the article itself, and I replaced the Crosslands banner with two hooded KKK members in the illustration, because I wanted people to make the association that, you know, this is a Confederate image. You know, it was meant to be provocative. The article is 10 years old. This illustration doesn't come up unless you search for something like racist Maryland flag, right? So I don't understand quite how this could have been accidental.
1: The graphic was included in tournament material shared with other club teams, including HBCU, Howard University. UMD has suspended its club tennis team indefinitely as the university investigates. Officials also say team members will receive sensitivity training. Elsewhere, a federal appeals court is weighing D.C.'s effort to end the ongoing National Guard deployment in the district. A lower court ruled in D.C.'s favor last year, but the Trump administration appealed. During oral arguments recently, Justice Department attorneys argued that the president has broad authority to deploy Guard members in the nation's capital. D.C.'s attorney general countered that those powers are limited to emergencies or widespread violence. The panel did not issue a decision, and no timeline for a ruling has been announced. And water is flowing back into the Lincoln Memorial Reflecting Pool after months of renovation delays. The National Park Service began refilling it Monday following repairs to a blue coating that started peeling earlier this year. The project has cost about $15 million with an inspection finding at least 85 areas of coating failure linked to installation errors and inadequate drying time. President Trump blamed vandalism, but prosecutors later dropped charges against those accused of damaging the pool. Officials have not announced when refilling will be complete or the surrounding security fencing will come down. I'm Morgan Wood on the Black Information Network.
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6: We're home for 24/7 News, the Black Information Network. A community event in Pennsylvania is taking on a new meaning after an officer is shot and killed with another fighting for his life. According to NBC 10, an event that was already scheduled to bring together law enforcement, faith leaders, and the community in South Philadelphia honored the officers.
7: Give us the comfort and support that we need. Sir, I asked you on this morning, cover every officer, every first responder serving.
6: That's a prayer that kicked off the event Faith and Blue, which largely turned into the honoring of slain Officer Shane Sieber and another officer who is seriously injured. Sheriff Rochelle Bilal of the Philadelphia Sheriff's Office expresses her sadness. Sheriff Bilal, who is African-American, says her heart is heavy.
8: It takes a toll on any law enforcement professional around the country. This is something that we never want to wake up to.
6: Lonnie Herndon is pastor of the Church of Christian Compassion. The Black pastor says it's a time when people need to lift up one another.
9: Coming together, we're strength for one another. We get an opportunity to pray for one another and encourage one another in tough times like this.
6: Dr. Fareed Abdullah says the police are friends. The African-American mayoral candidate says law enforcement officers are on the side of the community members to protect them.
10: People have to know, not just in the city of Philadelphia, but throughout this country, that police officers are not our enemies.
6: According to WCAU, Eric Lewis is the 35-year-old city employee facing multiple charges. Lewis, who is African-American, has a previous criminal history, including for weapons, theft, and disorderly conduct. He is facing numerous criminal charges for the recent ambush of the Philadelphia officers in West Philadelphia, NBC 10 says. The Supreme Court is looking at a case that could restrict targeted digital ads. Justices recently heard arguments in a dispute involving the Video Privacy Protection Act of 1988. The suit is being brought on by a subscriber to Paramount Global-owned 247sports.com who says he was tracked and, in violation of the law, his info was sent to Facebook. I'm Mike Island on your home for Black News First, the Black Information Network. And now here's your Healthy Minute.
11: 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I'm Mike Island on the Black Information Network.
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13: Caffeine can be really good for you and help a lot of things, and caffeine can be kind of bad for you.
14: It's a drug, and in its pure form, Chuck, it is a bitter-tasting crystalline powder.
13: Naturally, it's in the coffee bean and in chocolate and tea, but it's also added artificially in things like soda. 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It's blocking that adenosine. You're going to feel alert and awake. It's got that adrenaline going, and it's rewarding you with the dopamine. I mentioned the vicious cycle, the inevitable crash.
14: Right.
13: Like any stimulant drug, and you want more of it. 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All right, how about some health benefits?
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13: They found everything from not develop Parkinson's disease to dropping your risk of various cancers.
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14: Yeah.
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17: BIN News This Hour, I'm Andrea Coleman. Coming up, police have identified two people in the severe beating of a local civil rights leader in Tennessee. President Trump reacts to Pope Leo's cancer diagnosis, and one of the more radical Black civil rights organizations got its start 60 years ago. But first, here's BIN News Now.
18: Pope Leo continues to recover from lung cancer surgery at a hospital in Rome. Vatican officials say the pontiff's recovery is progressing normally with blood tests and chest x-rays showing expected results. Leo has canceled public appearances through October 20th. Commuters using buses for New York City through the Lincoln Tunnel can expect a longer ride starting today. Adjustments are being made for the construction of the new Port Authority bus terminal. Drivers are reacting.
19: It has to get done, but it's an inconvenience, so I'm not sure how to answer that. It's going to be a mess for the next 10 to 15 years.
18: Construction is expected to last about a decade. And two detainees are back in custody after being mistakenly released from Deportation Depot near Jacksonville, Florida over the weekend. The state's Division of Emergency Management blamed an administrative error for bonding out the undocumented immigrants. I'm Misty Jordan with BIN News. Now, back to you, Andrea.
17: Thank you. We have an update on a story we first brought to you last week. Authorities in Ripley, Tennessee have identified a suspect in the beating of an 87-year-old community leader. According to WJTV in Jackson, Mississippi, the Ripley Police Department has secured an arrest warrant for a juvenile and another man in connection to the brutal beating of Dr. Erling Gooch. Dr. Gooch, who is a noted theologian and civil rights leader, was beaten in her home last month. A friend conducting a wellness check found her laying on a floor covered in blood. Doctors reportedly say her injuries indicate she was punched in the face and stomped on. She continues to recover in a rehabilitation center. Police have not released a juvenile suspect's name or age, but say he is wanted on several charges, including first-degree attempted murder, aggravated assault, especially aggravated robbery, and several counts of aggravated abuse of an elderly person, along with 3 counts of theft under $1,000. An update now on Pope Leo. BIN is learning the Pope's brother also has cancer. Pope Leo had a cancerous growth removed from his right lung this week and is recovering from surgery in a hospital in Rome. Meanwhile, the Pope's older brother, Louis Prevost, is battling cancer again. His wife telling CBS News that he had been treated for blood cancer about 10 years ago, but recently fell out of remission. Prevost is now undergoing treatment at a Florida hospital. Meanwhile,
20: and we just want to wish him our love and our best wishes.
17: President Trump is wishing Pope Leo well after his surgery and lung cancer diagnosis. Speaking to reporters yesterday, Trump was optimistic.
20: I want to see Pope Leo get well. I hear the prognosis for that type of a problem. It's a cancer. It's big stuff anytime you have cancer. But the prognosis seems to be good. I've watched.
17: Well, this after the 71-year-old pontiff thanked Catholics for their prayers in his first public message since undergoing surgery this week. Vatican officials say Leo's recovery is progressing normally with blood tests and a chest x-ray showing expected results. The Pope has resumed eating normally and began walking after doctors removed the lower lobe of his right lung Tuesday. Leo continues recovering at Rome's Gemelli Hospital and has canceled public appearances through October 20th. 60 years ago today, an organization created to help empower African Americans was founded in Oakland, California. According to ABC 7 in San Francisco, signs of the Black Panther Party's legacy are still visible throughout the city. The group was seen as a threat to society and became a target of the late FBI Director J. Edgar Hoover. While members of the organization often carried weapons and appeared more radical than the nonviolent civil rights movement, the group also provided needed services in the Black community, including free food and clothing. Clothing giveaways, free rides for seniors, medical clinics, and screening for sickle cell anemia. The party disbanded in 1982 after years of FBI surveillance and run-ins with law enforcement. This is BIN News This Hour. Be sure to follow us wherever you get your podcasts. I'm Andrea Coleman on the Black Information Network, home of Black News First.
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1: 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Here's what's happening in your region right now. The fallout from a racist text message scandal involving six suspended Charlotte Mecklenburg police officers could extend into the courtroom. According to Q-City Metro, defense attorneys say some pending criminal cases may have to be reviewed if the officers played a key role in investigations or arrests. Prosecutors would have to determine whether cases can move forward without those officers' testimony. Longtime Charlotte, North Carolina attorney Harold Cogdale Jr. says charges could be dismissed in cases where an officer's involvement was critical. The controversy stems from reports that the officers exchanged racist text messages, including an alleged competition involving traffic stops of black drivers. The officers remain suspended pending hearings. Leaders in Prince George's County, Maryland, are demanding the return of $7.6 million in taxpayer funds awarded to a nonprofit organization now facing scrutiny over its ties to county officials. According to NBC Washington, County Executive Aisha Braveboy and Black Council Chair Crystal Oriata have asked the Edward Charles Foundation to return the money while an independent investigation moves forward. The funding has drawn questions because the foundation serves as the fiscal sponsor for a community on the front line, an organization led by one of Oriata's close friends.
5: So one of the things that was really important to me during this process is making sure that any misinformation is squashed. There is a narrative that the money is missing, that no one knows where it's at, right? That's just not true.
1: Speaking with NBC Washington, Oriata denies any wrongdoing and says every dollar can be accounted for, but supports recovering the funds to maintain public trust. County officials are now reviewing how the money was allocated and spent. Caring for Norfolk, Virginia's historic cemeteries is a year-round job. According to WHRO, the city's Bureau of Cemeteries maintains more than 182,000 graves spread across eight historic cemeteries and nearly 400 acres. Crews mow, trim, and maintain each site on a regular schedule, while volunteers help preserve aging headstones and monuments. One of those sites is Elmwood Cemetery, established in 1853 and home to Union and Confederate soldiers, civic leaders, and victims of the 1855 yellow fever outbreak. Adjacent to Elmwood is West Point Cemetery, a historic burial ground for African American residents, including Black Civil War veterans and members of the Grand Army of the Republic. City leaders say preserving these cemeteries helps protect Norfolk's rich and diverse history for future generations. And Portsmouth Public Schools in Virginia is celebrating a major milestone. During the annual State of the Schools address, Superintendent Dr. Ellie Bracey, who is Black, announced that 2026 marks the first time since 2010 that every school in the division is fully accredited. The district also recorded at least a 60% pass rate in every subject area. Bracey highlighted major progress in staffing as well.
23: We became the highest paying school division in the region for teachers. And after years of excruciating vacancy rates, we started the school year with just 10 teacher vacancies. It's almost like you get what you pay for, right?
1: He says the results show that investing in educators is paying off. I'm Amber Payton on your home for Black News First, the Black Information Network.
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9: Beliefs and viewpoints expressed in this commentary are those of the author and do not necessarily represent those of BIN and its founding partners and employees. Now it's time to bring the funk with Roland S. Martin.
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25: How are they shaving?
26: And if you don't have the wealth effect from stocks, to fund your spending, that's going to be hard.
27: Yes, yeah. I mean, rich people are making a lot of money. I sound like Marx. I really don't want to sound like Marx. It's just, I'm looking at the data.
10: Just look at the data. Yeah, just look at the data. And now you have this idiot Donald Trump who constantly attacked President Joe Biden about inflation. Now listen to how he wants to spin it, because it is still high under his stewardship of this economy.
28: I will. Are you concerned, Mr. President, about the latest inflation number which came out this morning? Could that be a
29: no? I love it. The numbers were great. You know what I really love? I love the inflation. You know why?
10: Yeah, Donald, we know why, because it is high and you want to lie to us again. This economy is awful. Trump's tariffs are awful. The war in Iran is awful. Gas prices, food prices, wages down, inflation higher than when Biden left office in January of 2025. Every Republican that has stood by Donald Trump and his economic policies should be defeated in the midterm elections. There is no doubt about it. Every single one. I'm Roland Martin on the Black Information Network.
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30: Here's what's trending this hour. Virginia is holding its annual statewide earthquake drill today. The Great Shakeout Earthquake Drill is set to begin at 10:15 this morning. The Virginia Department of Emergency Management encourages all Virginians to be a part of the drill at home, at school, and at work. The agency says participants should practice dropping to the ground, finding cover, and holding on until earthquake activity stops. I'm Misty Jordan, and that's what's trending.
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30: Detroit Lions receiver Jamison Williams is no longer facing a fine of nearly $27,000 for celebrations during the game in Buffalo, where he appeared to make brief smoking gestures. He appealed the fines by the NFL. Detroit News reports Williams won the appeal because marijuana is legal in some states, and that's with the assumption he was making that gesture, according to an anonymous source. Winston-Salem State University is catching some flack for football field preparations last weekend. A video has been circulating on social media that shows someone spray painting yardage markers without the use of distance tools at Bowman Gray Stadium. The HBCU's athletic director says the field markers fell short of their standards. More field preparation support is reportedly secured before the next home game Saturday against Bluefield State University. And the WNBA Finals are coming to State Farm Arena. The Atlanta Dream announced Games 3 and 4 will be at the arena. The league and the Golden State Valkyries agreed to move Game 3 to next Wednesday to avoid a concert on the 22nd. Game 4 will be played Saturday, just before the Atlanta Hawks opener. With the latest in sports, I'm Misty Jordan on the Black Information Network, your home for Black News First.
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30: Chris Brown's former housekeeper is seeking an arrest warrant as she tries to collect a $9 million judgment tied to a 2020 dog attack at his home. Maria Avila claims Brown has failed to provide financial records needed to collect the money. He has not commented. This comes days after four dates on his joint tour with Usher were canceled ahead of Brown's October 26th sentencing in London. He pleaded guilty to a fray over a 2023 nightclub fight. Tour organizers cited crew health and well-being, not his legal issues, for the cancellations. Elsewhere in entertainment, Glorilla's sister Victoria Woods is apologizing after their viral family feud, known online as Brorilla. Woods said during a live stream, quote, "I apologize because I'm in your shoes now," joking that she's a thousandaire while Glorilla is a millionaire. Earlier this year, Woods accused the rapper of distancing herself from their family. Glorilla responded in a video with their parents. Woods has since launched her own music career, releasing her latest track, Memphian, on October 9th. With the latest in entertainment, I'm Morgan Wood on the Black Information Network.
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4: Tyler on the Black Information Network, your home for Black news first. Should a white racist die? That's what a jury now being selected must eventually decide in the Top Supermarket massacre, where killer patron Gendron purposely murdered 10 Black people just because they were Black and he live streamed it.
5: I watched you kill my mom. I watched you on the internet. I watched you shoot her once, reload, and shoot her again. To me, killing you is the easy way out.
4: During previous court hearings, loved ones of the dead gave victim impact statements. Gendron, now 23, is already locked up for life on state murder charges. It's time for his punishment under federal charges, which puts the death penalty in play.
15: So do I hate you? No. Do I want you to die? No. I want you to stay alive. I want you to think about this every day of your life.
4: It was 2022. The young white supremacist was intent on killing random Black shoppers and employees in a Buffalo, New York Tops supermarket. During jury selection in New York court, potential jurors were let go who didn't believe in the death penalty. Others didn't want to have to sit through watching the video he live streamed of mass murder.
5: You planned it. You put it on a video like it was a video game and watched it. I watched my sister-in-law get shot by him. I watched it.
4: Efforts continued to select a jury who will decide if the hateful killer lives or dies. Diddy is not living the life behind bars, at least not anymore. He was beaten badly, had to be hospitalized over the weekend. TMZ is reporting the rap mogul suffered a severe head injury during a prison fight with a Jamaican drug lord. Christopher Koch reportedly confronted Diddy over a loss of privileges due to an NBC News report, which highlighted Diddy's posh lifestyle behind bars. Diddy had a phone, his meals cooked, massages, according to reports. The expose made things tough for everyone, and apparently the drug lord didn't like the scrutiny. Both men are now serving time in solitary confinement. Most New Yorkers run into the corner bodega for snacks, cigarettes, lottery tickets, but how about a drink and not just coffee or soda? Something stronger. There is a push for bodegas and supermarkets to sell wine and liquor.
16: No one is looking to kill liquor stores. We are simply looking to make sure our community has an opportunity to share in the prosperity that exists in the market today.
4: That's Assemblywoman Amanda Septino, who says bodega owners support the change, especially with the rising cost of doing business. Any change in the law is facing pushback from liquor and wine merchant lobbyists. Some residents also think it's not a good idea, giving more access to alcohol.
17: Yeah, it's not a good idea. Too many people walking around with mental illness. They don't need their hands on liquor.
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19: In October 1989, a 10-year-old girl went to school in a suburb of Cleveland, Ohio. 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
6: Black founder and CEO of Operation Hope, John Hope Bryant, recently attended the Good Soil Forum in Irving, Texas. During a discussion with BIN, he talked about credit, saying the average credit score for Black Americans is 620.
7: You can't get a decent car loan at 620.
9: Yeah.
7: You can't get a home loan at 620.
9: Right.
7: You need 700 for that. 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So we think that the reason the bank is primarily saying no to us is race. In reality, it's a terrible credit score.
9: Right.
7: Terrible. If the bank can't make a loan, can't make a profit without making a loan, they can't make a loan without making a loan to somebody they believe will pay it back.
9: Right.
7: If you have a 700 credit score and you go to the computer at midnight and ask for a $10,000 credit card, my guess is it's going to say yes. It doesn't ask you what color you are, what race you are, what political party you are, where you live. It is just the data.
6: And we have more from Money Man John Hope Bryant later this hour. Money news at 24 and 54 minutes past each hour. I'm Nicole Deal on your home for Black News First, the Black Information Network.
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10: Or on your home for 24/7 news, the Black Information Network. Mayor Brandon Johnson appears to remain 10 toes down on his plan to tax corporations to help balance Chicago's budget.
21: We can continue to ask working families to do more with less, or we can challenge the corporations that are benefiting from record profits to contribute their fair share.
10: The city doesn't have the legal authority to impose a corporate head tax, and that same proposal was voted down last year by the city council. 36th Ward Alderman Gilbert Villegas calls the mayor's proposal a campaign budget that calls for taxing the rich without a roadmap on how to do it. The city's Black mayor is expected to deliver his budget address on October 21st. We'll keep you updated. Chicago aldermen are ending their push to make it harder for the city to borrow money. Alderman Marty Quinn spoke in support of the effort before the city council fell one vote short of overriding Mayor Brandon Johnson's veto.
22: The ordinance before us today forces the mayor, whoever that mayor may be, to find four more votes on city debt issues. That's it.
10: The city's Black mayor vetoed an ordinance that would require a 30-member majority to issue bonds and take on other debt. The measure would have given aldermen more power over the city. The Chicago City Council greenlights a settlement.
25: Mayor Brandon Johnson applauded the $261 million payout to resolve 16 police misconduct lawsuits.
21: While we can never undo the harm or give them back the years that they lost, I am proud of my administration that we can provide some measure of restitution and help these individuals move forward.
25: The settlement is linked to disgraced former Chicago police detective Reynaldo Guevara. He's accused of framing suspects for crimes they did not commit.
10: We're now learning a Riverview police officer is accused of sexually assaulting a woman who was handcuffed. Riverview is a St. Louis area neighborhood. St. Louis County officials say 26-year-old Tori Dyson, who is Black, assaulted the woman in the police department after arresting her for a domestic incident back in July. According to investigators, Dyson never told his supervisors or dispatch that he brought the woman into the station, is charged with sexual conduct in the court of public duty. Fox 32 is reporting investigators obtained video evidence supporting the victim's claims. Now to our Washington roundup. President Trump is being urged by a bipartisan group of U.S. senators to reverse his agreement to ease restrictions on Russian diesel exports. The lawmakers warned the deal could provide Russia with additional revenue to support its ongoing war against Ukraine while doing little to lower fuel prices for Americans. The senators, including six Democrats and six Republicans, wrote in a letter to Trump that easing the restrictions could undermine efforts to pressure Moscow over its invasion of Ukraine. Ukraine. President Trump says Taiwan is investing billions of dollars in a major U.S. natural gas project. Speaking at a rally in Alaska, Trump said Taiwan agreed to purchase 30% of the liquefied natural gas produced by a proposed Alaska pipeline. Commerce Secretary Howard Lutnick says Taiwan also committed around $4.4 billion toward the pipeline's construction. And that's your Washington Roundup. I'm Mike Moore on your home for 24/7 News, the Black Information Network.
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8: 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We sit with elders who remember when Motown meant more than music, it meant movement. We walk with artists painting Black features on city walls. We vibe with DJs spinning house, hip-hop, and freedom into every mix. Black folks here cook love into casseroles, build businesses in blitz zones, and still show up at city council meetings wearing their Sunday best. Even through loss, protest, and isolation, we persist. We don't just make culture, we protect it and pass it forward. From Lake Erie to Lake Street, Black Midwesterners hold it down with heart and hustle. Our cold doesn't stop the fire, and our pride speaks softly, but it stands firm. With Black News First, I'm Katie Gray on the Black Information Network.
9: I'm Misty Jordan with BIN News Now. The Pope's brother has cancer. Pope Leo had a cancerous growth removed from his right lung this week and is recovering from surgery at a hospital in Rome. Meanwhile, the Pope's older brother is battling cancer again. His wife tells CBS News that he had been treated for blood cancer about 10 years ago, but recently fell out of remission. He's undergoing treatment at a hospital in Florida. A federal grand jury in Oregon has indicted 35-year-old Dejan Love for fraud. Federal prosecutors say Love poses a real estate investor or a player for the 49ers to trick women out of more than $1 million. And a reminder from Uncle Sam, the federal tax filing extension deadline is today. Paperwork must be submitted electronically or postmarked by midnight to avoid late penalties. Get BIN News Now on demand 24/7 on the iHeartRadio app.
11: I'm Nicole Deal on your home for 24/7 News, the Black Information Network. Here are your top headlines this hour. Jury selection has begun in the federal death penalty trial of a racist who shot up a New York grocery store, leaving 10 Black people dead 4 years ago. More details are coming out from Sean Diddy Combs' hospitalization over the weekend. TMZ reports the entertainer suffered a severe head injury during a prison fight with a Jamaican drug lord. And former President Barack Obama is campaigning in Ohio for Democratic candidates ahead of the November midterm elections. A Black Florida man who is on death row and his family are pleading for clemency. William Reeves is scheduled to be executed October 20th, and Florida's High Court is processing final emergency appeals today. Reeves' defense attorneys are pushing for a stop to his execution, citing severe procedural failures regarding his combat-related PTSD. Reeves was sentenced to death for shooting and killing a county sheriff's deputy in 1986. We are just over 2 weeks away from the midterm elections. In Florida, Black Democratic lawmaker Angie Nixon is seeking the powerful U.S. Senate seat from that state. She recently appeared on CNN.
12: It's all hands on deck right now in this moment. We need to be building diverse coalitions all across the country as we take on this rise in fascism and authoritarianism. And we have a message that is resonating with workers, with working families, and actually not just Democrats, with Republicans too. I have been traveling all across the state of Florida, and I've talked to millions of voters now. And what I am hearing is that they are tired of the corruption and the chaos that's coming out of Washington, D.C. They are ready for people to actually get up there and do their jobs. And when we take the House and Senate in November, because I am speaking it into existence, we are going to deliver on that.
11: Nixon hopes to get the support of Black former President Barack Obama. A historic bridge in Dallas, Texas is being renamed to posthumously honor Pettus Norman, a Dallas Cowboys legend, civil rights advocate, and business leader. The Dallas City Council unanimously approved a ceremonial renaming of the historic Houston Street Bridge to the Norman Pettus Bridge. The more than 100-year-old bridge connects downtown Dallas to the historic Black community of Oak Cliff. The decision comes after a long list of supporters, including his wife Yvette, gathered at Dallas City Hall to honor Norman's legacy.
1: For the city, I think it's a constant reminder for generations and generations when they cross that bridge. If they don't know who he is, I hope one day they will ask. And I think that's one of the reasons why the community kind of rallied around him, because he really left a mark of just care and love for the community. It's just such an honor. Pettus is smiling down.
11: Norman also worked to bridge racial and cultural divides in Dallas. Black leaders and community activists who support the renaming say it recognizes his legacy of bringing people together. I'm Nicole Deal on your home for Black News First, the Black Information Network.
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8: In the DMV, Black culture is legacy in motion. It walks down Georgia Avenue. It catches B30 from BWI. It speaks in church basements in Southeast and leaves fingerprints on every page of local history. At the Black Information Network, we bring you stories from the Beltway and beyond, where culture is complex, current, and carved from strength. This is still Chocolate City, where your music still means go-go, where your cookout might feature mambo sauce and reggae in the same breath, where Howard University students march for justice and elders still remember what it meant when Marion Barry said, "We're the people." We are shining a light on the aunties pressing hair in Temple Hills and the uncles teaching classes in Langley Park and the activists in Anacostia fighting for Black home ownership one row house at a time. This isn't just a region, it's a rhythm that can't be imitated. And the beat, it's ours. With Black News First, this is Morgan Wood on the Black Information Network.
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5: I'm Kevin Brown on your home for 24/7 news, the Black Information Network. And here's what's happening right now. Four men have been arrested in connection with the shooting of San Francisco 49er defensive lineman Keon White back in February. San Francisco Police Chief Derek Liu says it happened at Dahlia, the exclusive Mission District nightclub, where White was hosting a private Super Bowl party.
13: It started when multiple suspects, some brandishing firearms, confronted the 49ers player, which then led to a physical altercation between the group and the victim, who was shot in the leg.
5: White underwent surgery and has been playing for the 49ers this season. Police say that following a lengthy investigation dubbed Operation D-Line, the arrests were made last week in cities in California and Georgia. They say two of the men were booked into San Francisco County Jail and that arraignments are being made to bring the others back to San Francisco. A Washington State man charged with helping a Canadian mass shooter plan an attack that killed five children in British Columbia will remain behind bars without bail. Federal prosecutors say there are no conditions that could be placed on 30-year-old James Cody Bryant to keep the community safe. Prosecutors say Bryant conspired with 18-year-old, the alleged shooter, Jesse Van Rootslaar, and didn't alert authorities to her plans. Bryant allegedly met Van Rootslaar online years ago and encouraged her to carry out the attack. She communicated with Bryant every day in the 6 months leading up to the shooting, and on the day of the shooting and on numerous occasions, Bryant allegedly offered tactical advice on the attack. Eight people were killed, including five students. The shooter died from a self-inflicted gunshot wound. Chicago School Board candidate Ilario Dominguez is cleared of sexual harassment allegations made in 2017 involving a female minor. Dominguez's lawyer, Rima Capitan, reacted.
14: He's feeling good, and he's looking forward to getting back to the issues that actually matter to voters in this campaign. His position on funding schools, his position on universal pre-K for three-year-olds at CPS schools.
5: The Chicago Public School Office of Inspector General announced yesterday that there's no actionable finding of sexual misconduct. The woman who made the complaint in the case is now calling for an independent investigation. Police in San Francisco are looking into threats made to several schools in the city. Investigators say Town School for Boys went into lockdown mode Wednesday morning after a threat was reported on campus. Police responded and found no issue. Officers say several schools in the area have received similar threats over the past week, including other schools Wednesday morning. The investigation into threats is ongoing. Cook County State's Attorney Eileen O'Neill Burke wants state legislators to make changes to Illinois' electronic monitoring program. Correspondent Perry Williams has more.
4: Of the 3,000 people on electronic monitoring, the chief judge's office tells us 10 to 12% of those people are AWOL. They're in the wind. Nobody has any idea where they are.
25: Burke's request to state lawmakers comes after Chavez Campbell was recently accused of stabbing CTA janitor Julian Mobley to death while wearing an ankle monitor. She added that Campbell was on a monitor for a previous retail theft conviction and had several warrants out for his arrest for failing to appear in court.
5: I'm Kevin Brown on your home for Black News First, the Black Information Network.
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18: 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I'm Christian Spicer. I'm a writer, podcaster, and a huge fan of The Last of Us. In this show, we'll be recapping the story of part one while diving deep into the making of. 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
33: The opinions, beliefs, and viewpoints expressed in this commentary are those of the author and do not necessarily represent those of BIN and its founding partners and employees.
34: I am James T. Harris, and I have something to say.
0: Gavin Newsom just signed a bill that sounds like corporate accountability, but smells like a new reparation scheme. On September 30th, Newsom signed Assembly Bill 2599, requiring companies with over $100 million in annual revenue to investigate whether they or their predecessors profited from slavery. These companies must submit sworn affidavits, generally beginning in 2029, with findings published in a searchable state database. The hypocrisy is breathtaking. California cannot afford reparations payments, so now they are putting corporations under the microscope. Assemblyman Isaac Bryan and the Legislative Black Caucus call this corporate accountability. But what they are creating could become something much bigger. We are talking about banks that financed slavery, insurance companies that insured enslaved people, and corporations with historical ties to human bondage. Here is what they do not want you to say aloud. This is not just about documenting history. It could establish the groundwork for future financial claims. Once California puts this information into a searchable database, what comes next? Class action lawsuits, demands for corporate payouts, new government mandates. The law does not require reparations payments today. But do you really believe the politicians pushing this legislation intend to stop at collecting information? Mark my words, California is laying the groundwork for what could become an enormously expensive corporate reckoning. And while corporations fight over historical liability, guess who could eventually pay the price? Everyday American consumers, through higher prices and reduced investment. They call it historical accountability. I call it building the next reparations pipeline. And when the bill comes due, do not be surprised if it lands in your mailbox. I am James T. Harris for the Black Information Network.
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1: 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North Carolina voters can begin casting their ballots today as

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7: I'm Bill Black with another Bet You Didn't Know music fact. All right, class, today let's talk about the song that got away. So this is New Edition. You know, Ronnie, Bobby, Ricky, Mike, Johnny, Ralph. And they've given us hits throughout the years like If It Isn't Love, Candy Girl, and Can You Stand the Rain? Then there was the song that was written with New Edition in mind, but kind of got away. Let me explain. Let's take it back to 1985 and the movie Crush Groove, starring Blair Underwood, Sheila E., and a slew of rappers like LL Cool J, Run DMC, The Fat Boys, and even New Edition was in the movie. Producers Jimmy Jam and Terry Lewis were asked to write a ballad for the love scene of the movie. But due to contract negotiations, New Edition's label would not allow them to record the song for the soundtrack. The song instead went to the Force MDs. The song, Tender Love. I'm Bill Black with another Bet You Didn't Know music fact on the Black Information Network.
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0: New details are emerging about Sean Diddy Combs' hospitalization over the weekend. TMZ reports Combs suffered a head injury during a prison fight with fellow inmate Christopher Dudas Koch, a convicted Jamaican drug lord. The alleged altercation reportedly stemmed from anger among inmates after an NBC News report detailed claims of Combs receiving special privileges behind bars. Combs' representative says they cannot independently verify the circumstances and that his health remains the priority. Both men were reportedly placed in solitary confinement. In other entertainment news, British Nigerian actor John Boyega is revealing a major new chapter in his personal life, marriage, and fatherhood. The Star Wars star recently shared that he's been married for nearly 2 years following a small private ceremony. He also confirmed that he and his wife, actress Tay Hecker, have welcomed a baby boy. Boyega shared the news on Instagram, posting family photos and a video of himself cradling their newborn. He says their bundle of joy arrived some time ago, but the couple kept the news private. The 34-year-old actor has also embraced being a stepfather. With the latest in entertainment, I'm Morgan Wood on the Black Information Network.
8: 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Local elections impact where your tax dollars go, who runs your schools, who controls your police force, what gets funded, what gets cut. We talk with Black candidates running for school boards, city councils, county judges, court clerks. We cover budget meetings where the loudest voices shape outcomes. We spotlight community members bringing the pressure, demanding the change. We explain how your vote can shape classroom size, how a sheriff's election can change how jails operate, why municipal elections, often overlooked, have long-term consequences. Change doesn't just happen in D.C. It happens where you live. Our stories open the door. Step in. You have a right to be in the room. With Black News First, this is Vanessa Tyler on the Black Information Network.
0: I'm Morgan Wood on your home for 24/7 News, the Black Information Network. Former Baltimore State's attorney Marilyn Mosby's mortgage fraud conviction has been formally dismissed. Federal prosecutors decided not to retry the case after an appeals court overturned the conviction last year over an error in jury instructions. The case centered on a Florida condominium and allegations that Mosby misrepresented the source of $5,000 used in the home purchase. The dismissal means she can keep the property. However, her two federal perjury convictions remain in place after the U.S.

0: Supreme Court declined to hear her appeal earlier this month. Mosby says she is now focused on fighting to keep her law license. In other news, the artist behind a graphic depicting Ku Klux Klan hoods on the Maryland state flag is condemning its use in a University of Maryland club tennis email. Benjamin Young Savage created the illustration in 2017 to highlight Maryland's flag's Confederate history. He says the image was taken out of context and calls its use abhorrent.
1: It's abhorrent. I mean, it's awful. It's the absolute last thing that this should ever be used for. I also made an illustration for the article itself, and I replaced the Crosslands banner with two hooded KKK members in the illustration because I wanted people to make the association that, you know, this is a Confederate image. You know, it was meant to be provocative. The article is 10 years old. This illustration doesn't come up unless you search for something like racist Maryland flag, right? So I don't understand quite how this could have been accidental.
0: The graphic was included in tournament material shared with other club teams, including HBCU, Howard University. UMD has suspended its club tennis team indefinitely as the university investigates. Officials also say team members will receive sensitivity training. Elsewhere, a federal appeals court is weighing D.C.'s effort to end the ongoing National Guard deployment in the district. A lower court ruled in D.C.'s favor last year, but the Trump administration appealed. During oral arguments recently, Justice Department attorneys argued that the president has broad authority to deploy Guard members in the nation's capital. D.C.'s attorney general countered that those powers are limited to emergencies or widespread violence. The panel did not issue a decision and no timeline for a ruling has been announced. And water is flowing back into the Lincoln Memorial Reflecting Pool after months of renovation delays. The National Park Service began refilling it Monday following repairs to a blue coating that started peeling earlier this year. The project has cost about $15 million with an inspection finding at least 85 areas of coating failure linked to installation errors and inadequate drying time. President Trump blamed vandalism, but prosecutors later dropped charges against those accused of damaging the pool. Officials have not announced when refilling will be complete or the surrounding security fencing will come down. I'm Morgan Wood on the Black Information Network.
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4: 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And here's more.
5: So there's two ways to make money, make more or spend less. 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
6: I'm Mike Island on your home for 24/7 News, the Black Information Network. A community event in Pennsylvania is taking on a new meaning after an officer is shot and killed with another fighting for his life. According to NBC 10, an event that was already scheduled to bring together law enforcement, faith leaders, and the community in South Philadelphia honored the officers.
7: Give us the comfort and support that we need. Sir, I asked you on this morning, cover every officer, every first responder, sir.
6: That's a prayer that kicked off the event Faith and Blue, which largely turned into the honoring of slain Officer Shane Sieber and another officer who was seriously injured. Sheriff Rochelle Bilal of the Philadelphia Sheriff's Office expresses her sadness. Sheriff Bilal, who is African American, says her heart is heavy.
8: It takes a toll on any law enforcement professional around the country. This is something that we never want to wake up to.
6: Lonnie Herndon is pastor of the Church of Christian Compassion. The black pastor says it's a time when people need to lift up one another.
9: Coming together for strength for one another, we get an opportunity to pray for one another and encourage one another in tough times like this.
6: Dr. Fareed Abdullah says the police are friends. The African-American mayoral candidate says law enforcement officers are on the side of the community members to protect them.
10: People have to know, not just in the city of Philadelphia, but throughout this country, that police officers are not our enemies.
6: According to WCAU, Eric Lewis is the 35-year-old city employee facing multiple charges. Lewis, who is African-American, has a previous criminal history, including for weapons, theft, and disorderly conduct. He is facing numerous criminal charges for the recent ambush of the Philadelphia officers in West Philadelphia, NBC 10 says. The Supreme Court is looking at a case that could restrict targeted digital ads. Justices recently heard arguments in a dispute involving the Video Privacy Protection Act of 1988. The suit is being brought on by a subscriber to Paramount Global-owned 247sports.com who says he was tracked and, in violation of the law, his info was sent to Facebook. I'm Mike Island on your home for Black News First, the Black Information Network. And now here's your Healthy Minute.
11: 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I'm Mike Island on the Black Information Network.
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13: 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But let's see, all my God kids love Taylor Swift so much. Like, you have to hear the way that they sing this song. They're like, you have to listen, Gma, to the song. And look, and can I buy it? And can I get it? So it's definitely some Taylor Swift happening around me going on. And she's super cool. I also really appreciate the way that she writes music and plays music and everything. 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I like ASAP Rocky. I like ASAP Ferg, too. So, yeah, there's a lot of things I'm into.
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4: BIN News this hour, I'm Andrea Coleman. Coming up, the next round of No Kings demonstrations are set for this weekend. More scrutiny of the president's new White House press secretary after a tough start in her new position. And Mr. Obama's efforts to boost support of Democratic candidates continues, as does recognition of his leadership. But first, here's BIN News Now.
14: President Trump rallied supporters in Montana during his latest GOP midterm stop. Appearing in the city of Kalispell Wednesday, Trump urged the audience to support the state's Republican candidates.
15: And we're going to elect a true American patriot, a fantastic man, a great guy, Aaron Flint.
14: Flint is running to represent Montana's first congressional district. Early voting starts today in North Carolina. The last day to cast a ballot early is October 31st before Election Day on November 3rd. North Carolina voters can decide on a U.S. Senate seat in addition to various other local races. And more details are emerging from Sean Diddy Combs' hospitalization over the weekend. TMZ reports Diddy suffered a severe head injury during a prison fight with Jamaican drug lord Christopher Koch. Both men are now serving time in solitary confinement. I'm Misty Jordan with BIN News. Now, back to you, Andrea.
16: Thank you. Dozens of No Kings demonstrations are planned across the country this Saturday ahead of the November 3rd midterm elections. Organizers say this weekend's nationwide events will focus on encouraging early voting and helping residents make a plan to cast their ballots. Millions of people are expected to attend the protest, and in some cases, organizers will lead marches to polling locations so attendees can cast their ballots early.
17: I am so honored to work for President Trump and the American people as the new White House press secretary.
16: Well, that was Katie Zachariah, the Trump administration's new White House press secretary, during her first and so far only press briefing since taking over the position, a briefing she was harshly criticized for. Former Biden press secretary Karine Jean-Pierre, who was black, said it looked like Zachariah may have not been prepared.
18: When we did press briefings, you were in there for 40 to 60 minutes. You took dozens of questions, sometimes the same questions over and over again. And it is a difficult job. It is not easy, and you have to be prepared. And even with all the preparation, you still have some mishaps.
16: Well, media attention is now turning to the validity of Zachariah's credentials. According to a report from the Wall Street Journal, Zachariah, who has said on numerous occasions that she is an attorney, apparently never passed the bar exam in the U.S. This comes despite President Trump referring to her as an attorney when announcing her appointment to the position and her own claims of being an attorney. A source told the Journal Zachariah set for the exam in California after graduating law school, but did not pass. She then moved to China, where she worked for a law firm there. And when asked by a reporter this week when she passed the bar, she said, "When I moved to China," but did not elaborate. Former President Barack Obama continues to offer his endorsements to some Democratic candidates who are on the ballot this November. Arizona Governor Katie Hobbs is the latest to receive a nod from Mr. Obama as she campaigns for re-election. Mr. Obama releasing a new campaign video announcing his support of her.
19: Katie knows how to bring people together to get things done. She's passed bipartisan tax cuts every single year she's been in office to help veterans, seniors, small businesses, and families make ends meet.
16: Well, meantime, Mr. Obama has been awarded another honorary degree, this one a doctorate from the Queen's University in Belfast in Northern Ireland. According to Town and Country magazine, Mr. Obama received the honor for his commitment to peace, dialogue, and public service, and the impact all three has made around the world. This is the latest of several honorary degrees Mr. Obama has received. Well, coming up next hour, government documents reveal some disturbing complaints about poor maintenance and faulty equipment at several Six Flags parks. We'll take a look at a few of them as the park in Georgia prepares to reopen tomorrow following the death of a black man on one of its rides earlier this week. This is BIN News this hour. Be sure to follow us wherever you get your podcast. I'm Andrea Coleman on the Black Information Network, home of Black News First.
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23: I'm Amber Payton on your home for 24/7 News, the Black Information Network. Here's what's happening in your region right now. The fallout from a racist text message scandal involving six suspended Charlotte Mecklenburg police officers could extend into the courtroom. According to Q City Metro, defense attorneys say some pending criminal cases may have to be reviewed if the officers played a key role in investigations or arrests. Prosecutors would have to determine whether cases can move forward without those officers' testimony. Longtime Charlotte, North Carolina attorney Harold Cogdell Jr. says charges could be dismissed in cases where an officer's involvement was critical. The controversy stems from reports that the officers exchanged racist text messages, including an alleged competition involving traffic stops of black drivers. The officers remain suspended pending hearings. Leaders in Prince George's County, Maryland, are demanding the return of $7.6 million in taxpayer funds awarded to a nonprofit organization now facing scrutiny over its ties to county officials. According to NBC Washington, County Executive Aisha Braveboy and Black Council Chair Crystal Oriata have asked the Edward Charles Foundation to return the money while an independent investigation moves forward. The funding has drawn questions because the foundation serves as the fiscal sponsor for a community on the front line, an organization led by one of Oriata's close friends.
0: So one of the things that was really important to me during this process is making sure that any misinformation is squashed. There is a narrative that the money is missing, that no one knows where it's at, right? That's just not true.
23: Speaking with NBC Washington, Oriata denies any wrongdoing and says every dollar can be accounted for, but supports recovering the funds to maintain public trust. County officials are now reviewing how the money was allocated and spent. Caring for Norfolk, Virginia's historic cemeteries is a year-round job. According to WHRO, the city's Bureau of Cemeteries maintains more than 182,000 graves spread across eight historic cemeteries and nearly 400 acres. Crews mow, trim, and maintain each site on a regular schedule, while volunteers help preserve aging headstones and monuments. One of those sites is Elmwood Cemetery, established in 1853 and home to Union and Confederate soldiers, civic leaders, and victims of the 1855 yellow fever outbreak. Adjacent to Elmwood is West Point Cemetery, a historic burial ground for African-American residents, including Black Civil War veterans and members of the Grand Army of the Republic. City leaders say preserving these cemeteries helps protect Norfolk's rich and diverse history for future generations. And Portsmouth Public Schools in Virginia is celebrating a major milestone. During the annual State of the Schools address, Superintendent Dr. Ellie Bracey, who is Black, announced that 2026 marks the first time since 2010 that every school in the division is fully accredited. The district also recorded at least a 60% pass rate in every subject area. Bracey highlighted major progress in staffing as well.
1: We became the highest paying school division in the region for teachers. And after years of excruciating vacancy rates, we started the school year with just 10 teacher vacancies. It's almost like you get what you pay for, right?
23: He says the results show that investing in educators is paying off. I'm Amber Payton on your home for Black News First, the Black Information Network.
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27: How are they shaving?
26: And if you don't have the wealth effect from stocks to fund your spending, that's going to be hard.
28: Yes, yeah. I mean, rich people are making a lot of money. I sound like Marx. I really don't want to sound like Marx. It's just look at the data.
25: Just look at the data. And now you have this idiot Donald Trump who constantly attacked President Joe Biden about inflation. Now listen to how he wants to spin it because it is still high under his stewardship of this economy.
29: I will. Are you concerned, Mr. President, about the latest inflation number which came out this morning? Could that be a
30: no? I love it. The numbers were great. You know what I really love? I love the inflation. You know why?
25: Yeah, Donald, we know why, because it is high and you want to lie to us again. This economy is awful. Trump's tariffs are awful. The war in Iran is awful. Gas prices, food prices, wages down, inflation higher than when Biden left office in January of 2025. Every Republican that has stood by Donald Trump and his economic policies should be defeated in the midterm elections. There is no doubt about it. Every single one. I'm Roland Martin on the Black Information Network.
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14: Here's what's trending this hour. Virginia is holding its annual statewide earthquake drill today. The Great Shakeout Earthquake Drill is set to begin at 10:15 this morning. The Virginia Department of Emergency Management encourages all Virginians to be a part of the drill at home, at school, and at work. The agency says participants should practice dropping to the ground, finding cover, and holding on until earthquake activity stops. I'm Misty Jordan, and that's what's trending.
3: Sports on the Black Information Network.
14: The historic Houston Street Bridge in Dallas now has a new name. The city council unanimously passed a resolution Wednesday renaming the bridge in honor of the late Pettus Norman, a former Dallas Cowboy player. He was also a civil rights advocate and business leader. The more than 100-year-old bridge will be renamed for Norman between Young Street and Zang Boulevard. Former Miami Heat star Amari Stoudemire is trading in the basketball court for a badge. The 6-time NBA All-Star is preparing to join the Miami-Dade Schools Police Department after graduating from the Police Academy Wednesday. Stoudemire played 14 seasons in the NBA, including his final season with the Heat in 2015-2016. He was inducted into the Basketball Hall of Fame earlier this year. And speaking of the NBA, the Warriors knocked off the Lakers in preseason action in Vegas. The NBA preseason will come to an end tomorrow night. The Hawks will visit the Mavericks. The Grizzlies will host the Hornets. The Lakers will host the Nuggets. And the Trailblazers will visit the Warriors. Friday, the Jazz will visit the Suns. With the latest in sports, I'm Misty Jordan on the Black Information Network, your home for Black news first.
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14: Chris Brown's former housekeeper is seeking an arrest warrant as she tries to collect a $9 million judgment tied to a 2020 dog attack at his home. Maria Avila claims Brown has failed to provide financial records needed to collect the money. He has not commented. This comes days after four dates on his joint tour with Usher were canceled ahead of Brown's October 26th sentencing in London. He pleaded guilty to a fray over a 2023 nightclub fight. Tour organizers cited crew health and well-being, not his legal issues, for the cancellations. Elsewhere in entertainment, Glorilla's sister Victoria Woods is apologizing after their viral family feud, known online as Brorilla. Woods said during a live stream, quote, "I apologize because I'm in your shoes now," joking that she's a thousandaire while Glorilla is a millionaire. Earlier this year, Woods accused the rapper of distancing herself from their family. Glorilla responded in a video with their parents. Woods has since launched her own music career, releasing her latest track, Memphian, on October 9th. With the latest in entertainment, I'm Morgan Wood on the Black Information Network.
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17: Nessa Tyler on the Black Information Network, your home for Black News first. Should a white racist die? That's what a jury now being selected must eventually decide in the Top Supermarket massacre, where killer patron Gendron purposely murdered 10 black people just because they were black, and he live streamed it.
18: I watched you kill my mom. I watched you on the internet. I watched you shoot her once. reload, and shoot her again. To me, killing you is the easy way out.
17: During previous court hearings, loved ones of the dead gave victim impact statements. Gendron, now 23, is already locked up for life on state murder charges. It's time for his punishment under federal charges, which puts the death penalty in play.
0: So do I hate you? No. Do I want you to die? No. I want you to stay alive. I want you to think about this every day of your life.
17: It was 2022. The young white supremacist was intent on killing random black shoppers and employees in a Buffalo, New York Tops supermarket. During jury selection in New York court, potential jurors were let go who didn't believe in the death penalty. Others didn't want to have to sit through watching the video he live streamed of mass murder.
18: You planned it. You put it on a video like it was a video game and watched it. I watched my sister-in-law get shot by him. I watched it.
17: Efforts continued to select a jury who will decide if the hateful killer lives or dies. Diddy is not living the life behind bars, at least not anymore. He was beaten badly, had to be hospitalized over the weekend. TMZ is reporting the rap mogul suffered a severe head injury during a prison fight with a Jamaican drug lord. Christopher Koch reportedly confronted Diddy over a loss of privileges due to an NBC News report, which highlighted Diddy's posh lifestyle behind bars. Diddy had a phone, his meals cooked, massages, according to reports. The expose made things tough for everyone, and apparently the drug lord didn't like the scrutiny. Both men are now serving time in solitary confinement. Most New Yorkers run into the corner bodega for snacks, cigarettes, lottery tickets, but how about a drink and not just coffee or soda, something stronger? There is a push for bodegas and supermarkets to sell wine and liquor.
1: No one is looking to kill liquor stores. We are simply looking to make sure our community has an opportunity to share in the prosperity that exists in the market today.
17: That's Assemblywoman Amanda Septino, who says bodega owners support the change, especially with the rising cost of doing business. Any change in the law is facing pushback from liquor and wine merchant lobbyists. Some residents also think it's not a good idea, giving more access to alcohol.
7: Yeah, it's not a good idea. Too many people walking around with mental illness, they don't need their hands on liquor.
17: For more in these stories and international, national, state, and local news impacting the black community, listen to the Black Information Network on the iHeartRadio app or log on to BINnews.com. 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
8: Black founder and CEO of Operation Hope, John Hope Bryant, recently attended the Good Soil Forum in Irving, Texas. During a discussion with BIN, he talked about credit, saying the average credit score for black Americans is 620.
9: You can't get a decent car loan at 620.
10: Yeah.
9: You can't get a home loan at 620.
10: Right.
9: You need 700 for that. You can't get a small business loan below 700 is risky credit. So we think that the reason the bank is primarily saying no to us is race. In reality, it's a terrible credit score.
10: Right.
9: Terrible. If the bank can't make a loan, can't make a profit without making a loan, they can't make a loan without making a loan to somebody they believe will pay it back.
10: Right. different.
9: If you have a 700 credit score and you go to the computer at midnight and ask for a $10,000 credit card, my guess is it's going to say yes. It doesn't ask you what color you are, what race you are, what political party you are, where you live. It is just the data.
10: And we have more from Money Man John Hope Bryant later this hour. Money news at 24 and 54 minutes past each hour. I'm Nicole Deal on your home for Black News First, the Black Information Network.
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19: I'm Mike Moore on your home for 24/7 News, the Black Information Network. Mayor Brandon Johnson appears to remain 10 toes down on his plan to tax corporations to help balance Chicago's budget.
21: We can continue to ask working families to do more with less, or we can challenge the corporations that are benefiting from record profits to contribute their fair share.
19: The city doesn't have the legal authority to impose a corporate head tax, and that same proposal was voted down last year by the city council. 36th Ward Alderman Gilbert Villegas calls the mayor's proposal a campaign budget that calls for taxing the rich without a roadmap on how to do it. The city's black mayor is expected to deliver his budget address on October 21st. We'll keep you updated. Chicago aldermen are ending their push to make it harder for the city to borrow money. Alderman Marty Quinn spoke in support of the effort before the city council fell one vote short of overriding Mayor Brandon Johnson's veto.
22: The ordinance before us today forces the mayor, whoever that mayor may be, to find four more votes on city debt issues. That's it.
19: The city's black mayor vetoed an ordinance that would require a 30-member majority to issue bonds and take on other debt. The measure would have given aldermen more power over the city. The Chicago City Council greenlights a settlement.
23: Mayor Brandon Johnson applauded the $261 million payout to resolve 16 police misconduct lawsuits.
21: While we can never undo the harm or give them back the years that they lost, I am proud of my administration that we can provide some measure of restitution that help these individuals move forward.
23: The settlement is linked to disgraced former Chicago police detective Reynaldo Guevara. He's accused of framing suspects for crimes they did not commit.
19: We're now learning a Riverview police officer is accused of sexually assaulting a woman who was handcuffed. Riverview is a St. Louis area neighborhood. St. Louis County officials say 26-year-old Tori Dyson, who is black, assaulted the woman in the police department after arresting her for a domestic incident back in July. According to investigators, Dyson never told his supervisors or dispatch that he brought the woman into the station, is charged with sexual conduct in the court of public duty. Fox 32 is reporting investigators obtained video evidence supporting the victim's claims. Now to our Washington roundup. President Trump is being urged by a bipartisan group of U.S. senators to reverse his agreement to ease restrictions on Russian diesel exports. The lawmakers warned the deal could provide Russia with additional revenue to support its ongoing war against Ukraine while doing little to lower fuel prices for Americans. The senators, including six Democrats and six Republicans, wrote in a letter to Trump that easing the restrictions could undermine efforts to pressure Moscow over its invasion of Ukraine. President Trump said Taiwan is investing billions of dollars in a major U.S. natural gas project. Speaking at a rally in Alaska, Trump said Taiwan agreed to purchase 30% of the liquefied natural gas produced by a proposed Alaska pipeline. Commerce Secretary Howard Lutnick says Taiwan also committed around $4.4 billion toward the pipeline's construction. And that's your Washington Roundup. I'm Mike Moore on your home for 24/7 News, the Black Information Network.
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4: I'm Misty Jordan with BIN News Now. The Pope's brother has cancer. Pope Leo had a cancerous growth removed from his right lung this week and is recovering from surgery at a hospital in Rome. Meanwhile, the Pope's older brother is battling cancer again. His wife tells CBS News that he had been treated for blood cancer about 10 years ago, but recently fell out of remission. He's undergoing treatment at a hospital in Florida. A federal grand jury in Oregon has indicted 35-year-old Dejon Love for fraud. Federal prosecutors say Love poses a real estate investor or a player for the 49ers to trick women out of more than $1 million. And a reminder from Uncle Sam, the federal tax filing extension deadline is today. Paperwork must be submitted electronically or postmarked by midnight to avoid late penalties. Get BIN News Now on demand 24/7 on the iHeartRadio app.
5: I'm Nicole Deal on your home for 24/7 News, the Black Information Network. Here are your top headlines this hour. Jury selection has begun in the federal death penalty trial of a racist who shot up a New York grocery store, leaving 10 Black people dead 4 years ago. More details are coming out from Sean Diddy Combs' hospitalization over the weekend. TMZ reports the entertainer suffered a severe head injury during a prison fight with a Jamaican drug lord. And former President Barack Obama is campaigning in Ohio for Democratic candidates ahead of the November midterm elections. A Black Florida man who is on death row and his family are pleading for clemency. William Reeves is scheduled to be executed October 20th, and Florida's high court is processing final emergency appeals today. Reeves' defense attorneys are pushing for a stop to his execution, citing severe procedural failures regarding his combat-related PTSD. Reeves was sentenced to death for shooting and killing a county sheriff's deputy in 1986. We are just over 2 weeks away from the midterm elections, and Florida Black Democratic lawmaker Angie Nixon is seeking the powerful U.S. Senate seat from that state. She recently appeared on CNN.
6: Look, it's all hands on deck right now in this moment. We need to be building diverse coalitions all across the country as we take on this rise in fascism and authoritarianism. And we have a message that is resonating with workers, with working families, and actually not just Democrats, with Republicans too. I have been traveling all across the state of Florida, and I've talked to millions of voters now. And what I am hearing is that they are tired of the corruption and the chaos that's coming out of Washington, D.C. They are ready for people to actually get up there and do their jobs. And when we take the House and Senate in November, because I am speaking it into existence, we are going to deliver on that.
5: Nixon hopes to get the support of Black former President Barack Obama. A historic bridge in Dallas, Texas is being renamed to posthumously honor Pettus Norman, a Dallas Cowboys legend, civil rights advocate, and business leader. The Dallas City Council unanimously approved a ceremonial renaming of the historic Houston Street Bridge to the Norman Pettus Bridge. The more than 100-year-old bridge connects downtown Dallas to the historic Black community of Oak Cliff. The decision comes after a long list of supporters, including his wife Yvette, gathered at Dallas City Hall to honor Norman's legacy.
11: For the city, I think it's a constant reminder for generations and generations when they cross that bridge. If they don't know who he is, I hope one day they will ask. And I think that's one of the reasons why the community kind of rallied around him, because he really left a mark of just care and love for the community. It's just such an honor. Pettus is smiling down.
5: Norman also worked to bridge racial and cultural divides in Dallas. Black leaders and community activists who support the renaming say it recognizes his legacy of bringing people together. I'm Nicole Deal on your home for Black News First, the Black Information Network.
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12: Some say it began in 1986 when songwriters Jimmy Jam and Terry Lewis teamed
0: out with Janet Jackson for her third album, Control. Borrowing from production that was popular at the time, the team would infuse Jackson's R&B vocals with drum machines and samplers synonymous with the hip-hop sound. The term New Jack Swing was coined a year later in a profile on Teddy Riley, whose contributions were so prolific, he would later be hailed as the king of New Jack Swing. The genre-bending sound would define the New York club scene and spread throughout the world.
1: This is how we do it.
0: In 2018, the New Jack Swing sound made its return with a remix of Bruno Mars' Finesse featuring Cardi B. This is Patty Jackson for the Black Information Network.
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7: I'm Kevin Brown on your home for 24/7 News, the Black Information Network, and here's what's happening right now. Four men have been arrested in connection with the shooting of San Francisco 49er defensive lineman Keon White back in February. San Francisco Police Chief Derek Liu says it happened at Dahlia, the exclusive Mission District nightclub, where White was hosting a private Super Bowl party.
12: It started when multiple suspects, some brandishing firearms, confronted the 49ers player, which then led to a physical altercation between the group and the victim, who was shot in the leg.
7: White underwent surgery and has been playing for the 49ers this season. Police say that following a lengthy investigation dubbed Operation D-Line, the arrests were made last week in cities in California and Georgia. They say two of the men were booked into San Francisco County Jail and that arraignments are being made to bring the others back to San Francisco. A Washington State man charged with helping a Canadian mass shooter plan an attack that killed five children in British Columbia will remain behind bars without bail. Federal prosecutors say there are no conditions that could be placed on 30-year-old James Cody Bryant to keep the community safe. Prosecutors say Bryant conspired with 18-year-old the alleged shooter Jesse Van Rootslaar and didn't alert authorities to her plans. Bryant allegedly met Van Rootslaar online years ago and encouraged her to carry out the attack. She communicated with Bryant every day in the 6 months leading up to the shooting, and on the day of the shooting and on numerous occasions, Bryant allegedly offered tactical advice on the attack. Eight people were killed, including five students. The shooter died from a self-inflicted gunshot wound. Chicago school board candidate Ilario Dominguez is cleared of sexual harassment allegations made in 2017 involving a female minor. Dominguez's lawyer, Rima Capitan, reacted.
13: He's feeling good, and he's looking forward to getting back to the issues that actually matter to voters in this campaign. His position on funding schools, his position on universal pre-K for three-year-olds at CPS schools.
7: The Chicago Public School Office of Inspector General announced yesterday that there's no actionable finding of sexual misconduct. The woman who made the complaint in the case is now calling for an independent investigation. Police in San Francisco are looking into threats made to several schools in the city. Investigators say Town School for Boys went into lockdown mode Wednesday morning after a threat was reported on campus. Police responded and found no issue. Officers say several schools in the area have received similar threats over the past week, including other schools Wednesday morning. The investigation into threats is ongoing. Cook County State's Attorney Eileen O'Neill Burke wants state legislators to make changes to Illinois' electronic monitoring program. Correspondent Perry Williams has more.
14: Of the 3,000 people on electronic monitoring, the chief judge's office tells us 10 to 12% of those people are AWOL. They're in the wind. Nobody has any idea where they are.
23: Burke's request to state lawmakers comes after Chavez Campbell was recently accused of stabbing CTA janitor Julian Mobley to death while wearing an ankle monitor. She added that Campbell was on a monitor for a previous retail theft conviction and had several warrants out for his arrest for failing to appear in court.
7: I'm Kevin Brown on your home for Black News First, the Black Information Network.
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21: 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News affects how we vote, how we live, and how we move. 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That means more context, more relevance, and more truth. 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
22: The opinions, beliefs, and viewpoints expressed in this commentary are those of the author and do not necessarily represent those of BIN and its founding partners and employees.
29: I am James T. Harris, and I have something to say. Gavin Newsom just signed a bill that sounds like corporate accountability, but smells like a new reparation scheme. On September 30th, Newsom signed Assembly Bill 2599, requiring companies with over $100 million in annual revenue to investigate whether they or their predecessors profited from slavery. These companies must submit sworn affidavits, generally beginning in 2029, with findings published in a searchable state database. The hypocrisy is breathtaking. California cannot afford reparations payments, so now they are putting corporations under the microscope. Assemblyman Isaac Bryan and the Legislative Black Caucus call this corporate accountability. But what they are creating could become something much bigger. We are talking about banks that financed slavery, insurance companies that insured enslaved people, and corporations with historical ties to human bondage. Here is what they do not want you to say aloud. This is not just about documenting history. It could establish the groundwork for future financial claims. Once California puts this information into a searchable database, what comes next? Class action lawsuits, demands for corporate payouts, new government mandates. The law does not require reparations payments today. But do you really believe the politicians pushing this legislation intend to stop at collecting information? Mark my words, California is laying the groundwork for what could become an enormously expensive corporate reckoning. And while corporations fight over historical liability, guess who could eventually pay the price? Everyday American consumers, through higher prices and reduced investment. They call it historical accountability. I call it building the next reparations pipeline. And when the bill comes due, do not be surprised if it lands in your mailbox. I'm James T. Harris for the Black Information Network.
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4: Here's what's trending this hour. North Carolina voters can begin casting their ballots today as in-person early voting gets underway ahead of the November 3rd midterm elections. The state has 370 early voting locations, and residents can vote at any location within their county. The ballot includes races for U.S. Senate, Congress, the state legislature, and local offices. The early voting period runs through October 31st. I'm Misty Jordan, and that's what's trending.
3: Black Information Network, Eye on HBCUs, covering the latest news, sports, and events at our historically black colleges and universities. Here's Morgan Wood.
6: The University of Maryland is moving forward with plans to open the state's first veterinary school and the nation's first at a public HBCU. The university announced earlier this week it received a letter of reasonable assurance from the American Veterinary Medical Association's Council on Education, allowing it to begin recruiting and admitting students. UMES plans to welcome its first class of 100 Doctor of Veterinary Medicine students in June 2027. The accelerated program will take 3 years to complete, combining classroom instruction, laboratory training, and supervised clinical rotations. The school aims to address veterinary workforce needs across Maryland and the region, including companion animal care, agriculture, and public health. The approval is not full accreditation. The program must continue through the accrediting body's review process as it moves toward opening. With the latest in HBCU news, I'm Morgan Wood on the Black Information Network, your home for Black news first.
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1: New details are emerging about Sean Diddy Combs' hospitalization over the weekend. TMZ reports Combs suffered a head injury during a prison fight with fellow inmate Christopher Dudas Koch, a convicted Jamaican drug lord. The alleged altercation reportedly stemmed from anger among inmates after an NBC News report detailed claims of Combs receiving special privileges behind bars. Combs' representative says they cannot independently verify the circumstances and that his health remains the priority. Both men were reportedly placed in solitary confinement. In other entertainment news, British Nigerian actor John Boyega is revealing a major new chapter in his personal life, marriage, and fatherhood. The Star Wars star recently shared that he's been married for nearly 2 years following a small private ceremony. He also confirmed that he and his wife, actress Tay Hecker, have welcomed a baby boy. Boyega shared the news on Instagram, posting family photos and a video of himself cradling their newborn. He says their bundle of joy arrived some time ago, but the couple kept the news private. The 34-year-old actor has also embraced being a stepfather. With the latest in entertainment, I'm Morgan Wood on the Black Information Network.
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1: 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Former Baltimore State's attorney Marilyn Mosby's mortgage fraud conviction has been formally dismissed. Federal prosecutors decided not to retry the case after an appeals court overturned the conviction last year over an error in jury instructions. The case centered on a Florida condominium and allegations that Mosby misrepresented the source of $5,000 used in the home purchase. The dismissal means she can keep the property. However, her 2 federal perjury convictions remain in place after the U.S. Supreme Court declined to hear her appeal earlier this month. Mosby says she is now focused on fighting to keep her law license. In other news, the artist behind a graphic depicting Ku Klux Klan hoods on the Maryland state flag is condemning its use in a University of Maryland club tennis email. Benjamin Young Savage created the illustration in 2017 to highlight Maryland's flag's Confederate history. He says the image was taken out of context and calls its use abhorrent.
7: It's abhorrent. I mean, it's awful. It's the absolute last thing that this should ever be used for. I also made an illustration for the article itself, and I replaced the Crosslands banner with 2 hooded KKK members in the illustration, because I wanted people to make the association that, you know, this is a Confederate image. You know, it was meant to be provocative. The article is 10 years old. This illustration doesn't come up unless you search for something like racist Maryland flag. Right. So I don't understand quite how this could have been accidental.
1: The graphic was included in tournament material shared with other club teams, including HBCU, Howard University. UMD has suspended its club tennis team indefinitely as the university investigates. Officials also say team members will receive sensitivity training. Elsewhere, a federal appeals court is weighing D.C.'s effort to end the ongoing National Guard deployment in the district. A lower court ruled in D.C.'s favor last year, but the Trump administration appealed. During oral arguments recently, Justice Department attorneys argued that the president has broad authority to deploy Guard members in the nation's capital. D.C.'s attorney general countered that, though

0: those powers are limited to emergencies or widespread violence. The panel did not issue a decision and no timeline for a ruling has been announced. And water is flowing back into the Lincoln Memorial Reflecting Pool after months of renovation delays. The National Park Service began refilling it Monday following repairs to a blue coating that started peeling earlier this year. The project has cost about $15 million with an inspection finding at least 85 areas of coating failure linked to installation errors and inadequate drying time. President Trump blamed vandalism, but prosecutors later dropped charges against those accused of damaging the pool. Officials have not announced when refilling will be complete or the surrounding security fencing will come down. I'm Morgan Wood on the Black Information Network.
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3: 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And here's more.
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5: 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A community event in Pennsylvania is taking on a new meaning after an officer is shot and killed with another fighting for his life. According to NBC 10, an event that was already scheduled to bring together law enforcement, faith leaders, and the community in South Philadelphia honored the officers.
6: Give us the comfort and support that we need. Sir, I asked you on this morning, cover every officer, every first responder serving this city.
5: That's a prayer that kicked off the event Faith and Blue, which largely turned into the honoring of slain Officer Shane Sieber and another officer who was seriously injured. Sheriff Rochelle Bilal of the Philadelphia Sheriff's Office expresses her sadness. Sheriff Bilal, who is African-American, says her heart is heavy.
7: It takes a toll on any law enforcement professional around the country. This is something that we never want to wake up to.
5: Lonnie Herndon is pastor of the Church of Christian Compassion. The Black pastor says it's a time when people need to lift up one another.
8: Coming together, we're strength for one another. We get an opportunity to pray for one another and encourage one another in tough times like this.
5: Dr. Fareed Abdullah says the police are friends. The African-American mayoral candidate says law enforcement officers are on the side of the community members to protect them.
9: People have to know, not just in the city of Philadelphia, but throughout this country, that police officers are not our enemies.
5: According to WCAU, Eric Lewis is the 35-year-old city employee facing multiple charges. Lewis, who is African-American, has a previous criminal history, including for weapons, theft, and disorderly conduct. He is facing numerous criminal charges for the recent ambush of the Philadelphia officers in West Philadelphia, NBC 10 says. The Supreme Court is looking at a case that could restrict targeted digital ads. Justices recently heard arguments in a dispute involving the Video Privacy Protection Act of 1988. The suit is being brought on by a subscriber to Paramount Global-owned 247sports.com who says he was tracked and, in violation of the law, his info was sent to Facebook. I'm Mike Island on your home for Black News First, the Black Information Network. And now here's your Healthy Minute.
10: 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And that's your Healthy Minute. I'm Mike Eilen on the Black Information Network.
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13: 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We got this new thing. That was Napster. There were 27 billion transfers per month, song transfers.
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13: 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Pandora came along in 2005. Spotify comes along. They changed the game. Pandora was still trying to be kind of like radio in a way. 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But these royalties, Tidal pays the most at 1.3 cents. Apple's 0.7, YouTube Music 0.7. Spotify pays 0.4 cents per stream, same as Amazon, and then Pandora's down to 0.1. 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
19: BIN News This Hour, I'm Andrea Coleman. Coming up, a concerning report about safety concerns at Six Flags parks across the country. Is the Trump administration trying to get Congresswoman Ilhan Omar departed? And a queen of R&B says a pop icon owes her an apology. But first, here's BIN News Now.
20: President Trump rallied supporters in Montana during his latest GOP midterm stop. Appearing in the city of Kalispell Wednesday, Trump urged the audience to support the state's Republican candidates.
21: And we're going to elect a true American patriot, a fantastic man, a great guy, Aaron Flint.
20: Flint is running to represent Montana's first congressional district. Early voting starts today in North Carolina. The last day to cast a ballot early is October 31st before Election Day on November 3rd. North Carolina voters can decide on a U.S. Senate seat in addition to various other local races. And more details are emerging from Sean Diddy Combs' hospitalization over the weekend. TMZ reports Diddy suffered a severe head injury during a prison fight with Jamaican drug lord Christopher Koch. Both men are now serving time in solitary confinement. I'm Misty Jordan with BIN News. Now, back to you, Andrea.
19: Thank you. As the Six Flags Over Georgia park prepares to reopen tomorrow, CNN is reporting of government documents showing a number of complaints being filed over the years regarding concerns about poor maintenance and faulty equipment at several Six Flags properties. According to CNN, there are also reports of hundreds of injuries and dangerous malfunctions on some of the more adventurous rides. There are even complaints of derailments, faulty restraint bars, and riders experiencing dislocated joints and concussions. solutions. Two investor lawsuits reportedly have been filed against the company, one of them claiming the company failed to make adequate capital investments to conduct routine facility maintenance or improve rides and attractions, and that they made drastic personnel cuts. The other alleges the park delayed or overlooked needed repairs. Earlier this week, company officials closed several parks after a rider on the Goliath roller coaster at its park in Georgia fell to his death. The park is scheduled to reopen tomorrow, but the Goliath roller coaster, we understand, will remain closed. A new report claims the Trump administration is trying to build a case against Congresswoman Ilhan Omar that would get her deported. The Minnesota Democrat's Washington, D.C. area home was searched by federal agents on Monday, who were reportedly seeking evidence of fraud and false statements in immigration paperwork, among other things. Several weeks ago, Omar told BIN that she doesn't fear the president's antagonism towards her.
0: We knew that Trump second term was going to be political retribution for a lot of people. And they have these sort of rogue investigations to members of Congress, whether they're in the House, in the Senate, that he believes are his quote unquote enemies. And, you know, they're going to unfortunately waste taxpayer resources into these, you know, what did Hakeem say, these, ridiculous investigations.
19: Well, yesterday, the Wall Street Journal cited U.S. officials as saying the probe was aimed at building a case to strip Omar for U.S. citizenship and ultimately deport her. Omar was born in Somalia in 1982 and came to the U.S. with her family in 1995. A legendary R&B singer, Stephanie Mills, apparently has a beef with Lady Gaga. When appearing on the Jason Lee Show recently, Mills called the pop star a culture vulture and went on to say Gaga owes her an apology. Mills says many years ago she accepted a request to surprise Lady Gaga by singing one of her all-time favorite songs, Home. But when she arrived, she said Gaga never smiled at her, looked at her like she had two heads. And then when Mills was leaving, Gaga's team asked her and her team to delete all pictures they had taken during the event. And yes, she is still waiting on that apology. More developments in the Cornell 7 case as the faculty there continue to discuss a no-confidence resolution against the administration. We'll have the latest on the case coming up later this afternoon. This is BIN News This Hour. Be sure to follow us wherever you get your podcast. I'm Andrea Coleman on the Black Information Network, home of Black News First.
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24: I'm Amber Payton on your home for 24/7 news, the Black Information Network. Here's what's happening in your region right now. The fallout from a racist text message scandal involving six suspended Charlotte Mecklenburg police officers could extend into the courtroom. According to Q City Metro, defense attorneys say some pending criminal cases may have to be reviewed if the officers played a key role in investigations or arrests. Prosecutors would have to determine whether cases can move forward without those officers' testimony. Longtime Charlotte, North Carolina attorney Harold Cogdell Jr. says charges could be dismissed in cases where an officer's involvement was critical. The controversy stems stems from reports that the officers exchanged racist text messages, including an alleged competition involving traffic stops of black drivers. The officers remain suspended pending hearings. Leaders in Prince George's County, Maryland, are demanding the return of $7.6 million in taxpayer funds awarded to a nonprofit organization now facing scrutiny over its ties to county officials. According to NBC Washington, County Executive Aisha Braveboy and Black Council Chair Crystal Oriata have asked the Edward Charles Foundation to return the money while an independent investigation moves forward. The funding has drawn questions because the foundation serves as the fiscal sponsor for Community on the Front Line, an organization led by one of Oriata's close friends.
3: So one of the things that was really important to me during this process is making sure that any misinformation is squashed. There is a narrative that the money is missing, that no one knows where it's at, right? That's just not true.
24: Speaking with NBC Washington, Oriata denies any wrongdoing and says every dollar can be accounted for, but supports recovering the funds to maintain public trust. County officials are now reviewing how the money was allocated and spent. Caring for Norfolk, Virginia's historic cemeteries is a year-round job. According to WHRO, the city's Bureau of Cemeteries maintains more than 182,000 graves spread across eight historic cemeteries and nearly 400 acres. Crews mow, trim, and maintain each site on a regular schedule, while volunteers help preserve aging headstones and monuments. One of those sites is Elmwood Cemetery, established in 1853 and home to Union and Confederate soldiers, civic leaders, and victims of the 1855 yellow fever outbreak. Adjacent to Elmwood is West Point Cemetery, a historic burial ground for African-American residents, including Black Civil War veterans and members of the Grand Army of the Republic. City leaders say preserving these cemeteries helps protect Norfolk's rich and diverse history for future generations. And Portsmouth Public Schools in Virginia is celebrating a major milestone. During the annual State of the Schools address, Superintendent Dr. Ellie Bracey, who is Black, announced that 2026 marks the first time since 2010 that every school in the division is fully accredited. The district also recorded at least a 60% pass rate in every subject area. Bracey highlighted major progress in staffing as well.
6: We became the highest paying school division in the region for teachers. And after years of excruciating vacancy rates, we started the school year with just 10 teacher vacancies. It's almost like you get what you pay for, right?
24: He says the results show that investing in educators is paying off. I'm Amber Payton on your home for Black News First, the Black Information Network.
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24: The opinions, beliefs, and viewpoints expressed in this commentary are those of the author and do not necessarily represent those of BIN and its founding partners and employees. 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
11: It's always amazing when these free market loving folks on these business networks who always are about business, business, business, business, business, all of a sudden wake up and realize it is rich folks in America who are benefiting from Donald Trump, Republican MAGA policies, and not regular and ordinary citizens. 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
13: How are they shaving?
12: And if you don't have the wealth effect from stocks, to fund your spending, that's going to be hard.
25: Yes, yeah. I mean, rich people are making a lot of money. I sound like Marx. I really don't want to sound like Marx. It's just, I'm looking at the data.
11: Just look at the data. Yeah, just look at the data. And now you have this idiot Donald Trump who constantly attacked President Joe Biden about inflation. Now listen to how he wants to spin it, because it is still high under his stewardship of this economy.
26: I will. Are you concerned, Mr. President, about the latest inflation number which came out this morning? Could that be a
27: no? I love it. The numbers were great. You know what I really love? I love the inflation. You know why?
11: Yeah, Donald, we know why, because it is high and you want to lie to us again. This economy is awful. Trump's tariffs are awful. The war in Iran is awful. Gas prices, food prices, wages down, inflation higher than when Biden left office in January of 2025. Every Republican that has stood by Donald Trump and his economic policies should be defeated in the midterm elections. There is no doubt about it. Every single one. I'm Roland Martin on the Black Information Network.
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20: Here's what's trending this hour. Virginia is holding its annual statewide earthquake drill today. The Great Shakeout Earthquake Drill is set to begin at 10:15 this morning. The Virginia Department of Emergency Management encourages all Virginians to be a part of the drill at home, at school, and at work. The agency says participants should practice dropping to the ground, finding cover, and holding on until earthquake activity stops. I'm Misty Jordan, and that's what's trending.
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20: The historic Houston Street Bridge in Dallas now has a new name. The city council unanimously passed a resolution Wednesday renaming the bridge in honor of the late Pettus Norman, a former Dallas Cowboy player. He was also a civil rights advocate and business leader. The more than 100-year-old bridge will be renamed for Norman between Young Street and Zang Boulevard. Former Miami Heat star Amari Stoudemire is trading in the basketball court for a badge. The six-time NBA All-Star is preparing to join the Miami-Dade Schools Police Department after graduating from the Police Academy Wednesday. Stoudemire played 14 seasons in the NBA, including his final season with the Heat in 2015-2016. He was inducted into the Basketball Hall of Fame earlier this year. And speaking of the NBA, the Warriors knocked off the Lakers in preseason action in Vegas. The NBA preseason will come to an end tomorrow night. The Hawks will visit the Mavericks. The Grizzlies will host the Hornets. The Lakers will host the Nuggets. And the Trailblazers will visit the Warriors. Friday, the Jazz will visit the Suns. With the latest in sports, I'm Misty Jordan on the Black Information Network, your home for Black News First.
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16: Chris Brown's former housekeeper is seeking an arrest warrant as she tries to collect a $9 million judgment tied to a 2020 dog attack at his home. Maria Avila claims Brown has failed to provide financial records needed to collect the money. He has not commented. This comes days after four dates on his joint tour with Usher were canceled ahead of Brown's October 26th sentencing in London. He pleaded guilty to a fray over a 2023 nightclub fight. Tour organizers cited crew health and well-being, not his legal issues, for the cancellations. Elsewhere in entertainment, Glorilla's sister Victoria Woods is apologizing after their viral family feud, known online as Brorilla. Woods said during a live stream, quote, "I apologize because I'm in your shoes now," joking that she's a thousandaire while Glorilla is a millionaire. Earlier this year, Woods accused the rapper of distancing herself from their family. Glorilla responded in a video with their parents. Woods has since launched her own music career, releasing her latest track, Memphian, on October 9th. With the latest in entertainment, I'm Morgan Wood on the Black Information Network.
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28: Home for Black News First. Should a white racist die? That's what a jury now being selected must eventually decide in the top supermarket massacre, where killer patron Gendron purposely murdered 10 black people just because they were black. And he live streamed it.
29: I watched you kill my mom. I watched you on the internet. I watched you shoot her once, reload, and shoot her again. To me, killing you is the easy way out.
28: During previous court hearings, loved ones of the dead gave victim impact statements. Gendron, now 23, is already locked up for life on state murder charges. It's time for his punishment under federal charges, which puts the death penalty in play.
30: So do I hate you? No. Do I want you to die? No. I want you to stay alive. I want you to think about this every day. day of your life.
28: It was 2022. The young white supremacist was intent on killing random black shoppers and employees in a Buffalo, New York Tops supermarket. During jury selection in New York court, potential jurors were let go who didn't believe in the death penalty. Others didn't want to have to sit through watching the video he live streamed of mass murder.
30: You planned it. You put it on a video like it was a video game and watched it. I watched my sister-in-law get shot by him. I watched it.
28: Efforts continued to select a jury who will decide if the hateful killer lives or dies. Diddy is not living the life behind bars, at least not anymore. He was beaten badly, had to be hospitalized over the weekend. TMZ is reporting the rap mogul suffered a severe head injury during a prison fight with a Jamaican drug lord. Christopher Koch reportedly confronted Diddy over a loss of privileges due to an NBC News report, which highlighted Diddy's posh lifestyle behind bars. Diddy had a phone, his meals cooked, massages, according to reports. The expose made things tough for everyone, and apparently the drug lord didn't like the scrutiny. Both men are now serving time in solitary confinement. Most New Yorkers run into the corner bodega for snacks, cigarettes, lottery tickets, but how about a drink and not just coffee or soda, something stronger? There is a push for bodegas and supermarkets to sell wine and liquor.
1: No one is looking to kill liquor stores. We are simply looking to make sure our community has an opportunity to share in the prosperity that exists in the market today.
28: That's Assemblywoman Amanda Septino, who says bodega owners support the change, especially with the rising cost of doing business. Any change in the law is facing pushback from liquor and wine merchant lobbyists. Some residents also think it's not a good idea, giving more access to alcohol.
3: Yeah, it's not a good idea. Too many people walking around with mental illness, they don't need their hands on liquor.
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3: Black founder and CEO of Operation Hope, John Hope Bryant, recently attended the Good Soil Forum in Irving, Texas. During a discussion with BIN, he talked about credit, saying the average credit score for Black Americans is 620.
4: You can't get a decent car loan at 620.
5: Yeah.
4: You can't get a home loan at 620.
5: Right.
4: You need 700 for that. 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In reality, it's a terrible credit score.
5: Right.
4: Terrible. If the bank can't make a loan, can't make a profit without making a loan, they can't make a loan without making a loan to somebody they believe will pay it back.
5: Right.
4: If you have a 700 credit score and you go to the computer at midnight and ask for a $10,000 credit card, my guess is it's going to say yes. It doesn't ask you what color you are, what race you are, what political party you are, where you live. It is just the data.
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6: Or on your home for 24/7 news, the Black Information Network. Mayor Brandon Johnson appears to remain 10 toes down on his plan to tax corporations to help balance Chicago's budget.
7: We can continue to ask working families to do more with less, or we can challenge the corporations that are benefiting from record profits to contribute their fair share.
6: The city doesn't have the legal authority to impose a corporate head tax, and that same proposal was voted down last year by the city council. 36th Ward Alderman Gilbert Villegas calls the mayor's proposal a campaign budget that calls for taxing the rich without a roadmap on how to do it. The city's Black mayor is expected to deliver his budget address on October 21st. We'll keep you updated. Chicago aldermen are ending their push to make it harder for the city to borrow money. Alderman Marty Quinn spoke in support of the effort before the city council fell one vote short of overriding Mayor Brandon Johnson's veto.
8: The ordinance before us today forces the mayor, whoever that mayor may be, to find four more votes on city debt issues. That's it.
6: The city's Black mayor vetoed an ordinance that would require a 30-member majority to issue bonds and take on other debt. The measure would have given aldermen more power over the city. The Chicago City Council greenlights a settlement.
9: Mayor Brandon Johnson applauded the $261 million payout to resolve 16 police misconduct lawsuits.
7: While we can never undo the harm or give them back the years that they lost, I am proud of my administration that we can provide some measure of restitution that help these individuals move forward.
9: The settlement is linked to disgraced former Chicago police detective Reynaldo Guevara. He's accused of framing suspects for crimes they did not commit.
6: We're now learning a Riverview police officer is accused of sexually assaulting a woman who was handcuffed. Riverview is a St. Louis area neighborhood. St. Louis County officials say 26-year-old Tori Dyson, who is Black, assaulted the woman in the police department after arresting her for a domestic incident back in July. According to investigators, Dyson never told his supervisors or dispatch that he brought the woman into the station, is charged with sexual conduct in the court of public duty. Fox 32 is reporting investigators obtained video evidence supporting the victim's claims. Now to our Washington roundup. President Trump is being urged by a bipartisan group of U.S. senators to reverse his agreement to ease restrictions on Russian diesel exports. The lawmakers warned the deal could provide Russia with additional revenue to support its ongoing war against Ukraine while doing little to lower fuel prices for Americans. The senators, including 6 Democrats and 6 Republicans, wrote in a letter to Trump that easing the restrictions could undermine efforts to pressure Moscow over its invasion of Ukraine. President Trump said says Taiwan is investing billions of dollars in a major U.S. natural gas project. Speaking at a rally in Alaska, Trump said Taiwan agreed to purchase 30% of the liquefied natural gas produced by a proposed Alaska pipeline. Commerce Secretary Howard Lutnick says Taiwan also committed around $4.4 billion toward the pipeline's construction. And that's your Washington Roundup. I'm Mike Moore on your home for 24/7 News, the Black Information Network.
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10: In December of 2020, Danita Johnson was announced as the new president of DC United, making her the first African-American woman or man to hold that role for a Major League Soccer club. A native of Fayetteville and graduate of Western Carolina University in 2005, she's also a member of the historically black sorority Delta Sigma Theta. One of her early career highlights was playing a role in launching the Bakersfield Gem of the NBA G League. And just before joining DC United, she was president and COO of the Los Angeles Sparks. As if running one of the most storied

0: She's also involved in the Boys and Girls Club of America, a member of the Rotary International, and a mentor with the Wise Within program. Johnson stands as an inspiration for Black leadership in the realm of sports and beyond, making Danita Johnson another name you should know. I'm Wesson Tishome for the Black Information Network.
1: I'm Misty Jordan with BIN News Now. The Pope's brother has cancer. Pope Leo had a cancerous growth removed from his right lung this week and is recovering from surgery at a hospital in Rome. Meanwhile, the Pope's older brother is battling cancer again. His wife tells CBS News that he had been treated for blood cancer about 10 years ago, but recently fell out of remission. He's undergoing treatment at a hospital in Florida. A federal grand jury in Oregon has indicted 35-year-old Dejon Love for fraud. Federal prosecutors say Love posed as a real estate investor or a player for the 49ers to trick women out of more than $1 million. And a reminder from Uncle Sam, the federal tax filing extension deadline is today. Paperwork must be submitted electronically or postmarked by midnight to avoid late penalties. Get BIN News Now on demand 24/7 on the iHeartRadio app.
2: I'm Nicole Deal on your home for 24/7 News, the Black Information Network. Here are your top headlines this hour. Jury selection has begun in the federal death penalty trial of a racist who shot up a New York grocery store, leaving 10 black people dead 4 years ago. More details are coming out from Sean Diddy Combs' hospitalization over the weekend. TMZ reports the entertainer suffered a severe head injury during a prison fight with a Jamaican drug lord. And former President Barack Obama is campaigning in Ohio for Democratic candidates ahead of the November midterm elections. A black Florida man who is on death row and his family are pleading for clemency. William Reeves is scheduled to be executed October 20th, and Florida's high court is processing final emergency appeals today. Reeves' defense attorneys are pushing for a stop to his execution, citing severe procedural failures regarding his combat-related PTSD. Reeves was sentenced to death for shooting and killing a county sheriff's deputy in 1986. We are just over 2 weeks away from the midterm elections. In Florida, black Democratic lawmaker Angie Nixon is seeking the powerful U.S. Senate seat from that state. She recently appeared on CNN.
3: Look, it's all hands on deck right now in this moment. We need to be building diverse coalitions all across the country as we take on this rise in fascism and authoritarianism. And we have a message that is resonating with workers, with working families, and actually not just Democrats, with Republicans too. I have been traveling all across the state of Florida, and I've talked to millions of voters now. And what I am hearing is that they are tired of the corruption and the chaos that's coming out of Washington, D.C. They are ready for people to actually get up there and do their jobs. And when we take the House and Senate in November, because I am speaking it into existence, we are going to deliver on that.
2: Nixon hopes to get the support of black former President Barack Obama. A historic bridge in Dallas, Texas is being renamed to posthumously honor Pettus Norman, a Dallas Cowboys legend, civil rights advocate, and business leader. The Dallas City Council unanimously approved a ceremonial renaming of the historic Houston Street Bridge to the Norman Pettus Bridge. The more than 100-year-old bridge connects downtown Dallas to the historic black community of Oak Cliff. The decision comes after a long list of supporters, including his wife Yvette, gathered at Dallas City Hall to honor Norman's legacy.
4: For the city, I think it's a constant reminder for generations and generations when they cross that bridge. If they don't know who he is, I hope one day they will ask. And I think that's one of the reasons why the community kind of rallied around him, because he really left a mark of just care and love for the community. It's just such an honor. Pettus is smiling down.
2: Norman also worked to bridge racial and cultural divides in Dallas. Black leaders and community activists who support the renaming say it recognizes his legacy of bringing people together. I'm Nicole Deal on your home for Black News First, the Black Information Network.
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7: I'm Bill Black with another Bet You Didn't Know music fact. And now, my friends, let's spend some time talking about one of my favorite singers in the world, Miss Anita Baker. let's play a song from the Boomerang soundtrack. Now, I know you're probably saying, Bill Black, what does Anita Baker have to do with the Boomerang soundtrack? I'll tell you. LA and Babyface did the Boomerang motion picture soundtrack. They even submitted songs to Anita Baker. At the time, Anita declined the songs because she was pregnant and just couldn't do it. So she suggested, how about you let the girl on the demo record the song? Who was the girl on the demo? Tony Braxton. So we can thank Anita for giving us Tony. I'm Bill Black with another Bet You Didn't Know music fact on the Black Information Network.
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8: I'm Kevin Brown on your home for 24/7 news, the Black Information Network. And here's what's happening right now. Four men have been arrested in connection with the shooting of San Francisco 49er defensive lineman Keon White back in February. San Francisco Police Chief Derek Liu says it happened at Dahlia, the exclusive Mission District nightclub, where White was hosting a private Super Bowl party.
9: It started when multiple suspects, some brandishing firearms, confronted the 49ers player, which then led to a physical altercation between the group and the victim, who was shot in the leg.
8: White underwent surgery and has been playing for the 49ers this season. Police say that following a lengthy investigation dubbed Operation D-Line, the arrests were made last week in cities in California and Georgia. They say two of the men were booked into San Francisco County Jail and that arraignments are being made to bring the others back to San Francisco. A Washington State man charged with helping a Canadian mass shooter plan an attack that killed five children in British Columbia will remain behind bars without bail. Federal prosecutors say there are no conditions that could be placed on 30-year-old James Cody Bryant to keep the community safe. Prosecutors say Bryant conspired with 18-year-old, the alleged shooter, Jesse Van Rootslaar, and didn't alert authorities to her plans. Bryant allegedly met Van Rootslaar online years ago and encouraged her to carry out the attack. She communicated with Bryant every day in the 6 months leading up to the shooting, and on the day of the shooting and on numerous occasions, Bryant allegedly offered tactical advice on the attack. Eight people were killed, including five students. The shooter died from a self-inflicted gunshot wound. Chicago school board candidate Ilario Dominguez is cleared of sexual harassment allegations made in 2017 involving a female minor. Dominguez's lawyer, Rima Capitan, reacted.
10: He's feeling good, and he's looking forward to getting back to the issues that actually matter to voters in this campaign. His position on funding schools, his position on universal pre-K for three-year-olds at CPS schools.
8: The Chicago Public School Office of Inspector General announced yesterday that there's no actionable finding of sexual misconduct. The woman who made the complaint in the case is now calling for an independent investigation. Police in San Francisco are looking into threats made to several schools in the city. Investigators say Town School for Boys went into lockdown mode Wednesday morning after a threat was reported on campus. Police responded and found no issue. Officers say several schools in the area have received similar threats over the past week, including other schools Wednesday morning. The investigation into threats is ongoing. Cook County State's Attorney Eileen O'Neill Burke wants state legislators to make changes to Illinois' electronic monitoring program. Correspondent Perry Williams has more.
11: Of the 3,000 people on electronic monitoring, the chief judge's office tells us 10 to 12% of those people are AWOL. They're in the wind. Nobody has any idea where they are.
12: Burke's request to state lawmakers comes after Chavez Campbell was recently accused of stabbing CTA janitor Julian Mobley to death while wearing an ankle monitor. She added that Campbell was on a monitor for a previous retail theft conviction and had several warrants out for his arrest for failing to appear in court.
8: I'm Kevin Brown on your home for Black News First, the Black Information Network.
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14: Imagine you're walking down the street in New York City. 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
16: This is apology. 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
14: apologize for?
17: I'm a transit cop. 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
18: Mom, Dad, I'm really sorry. I don't love you.
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14: This is the story of that phone line.
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14: And the man at the other end.
23: I just use the name Mr. Apology because that's the simplest thing.
14: From Wondery, the makers of The Shrink Next Door and Jacked, comes the apology line.
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25: What's your name?
14: Mr. Apology never told callers his real name.
26: I have one question for your apology. 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
14: But I knew his name because he was my husband.
27: I'm tempted to say, yeah, sure, let's have dinner. Your dungeon or mine.
14: I'm Marissa Bridge. For 15 years, I watched the apology line grow. And I saw Mr. Apology unravel.
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29: 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Every day we deliver news made with your life in mind. From police reform and education to voting rights and black health care, our newsroom covers it all with purpose. Our journalists come from the communities they report on, and that matters because representation shapes how stories are told and how truth is heard. We're not just chasing headlines, we're holding power accountable and lifting up the stories that others overlooked. You deserve to hear your news your way. That's why we're here. With Black News First, this is the Black Information Network.
30: The opinions, beliefs, and viewpoints expressed in this commentary are those of the author and do not necessarily represent those of BIN and its founding partners and employees.
31: I am James T. Harris, and I have something to say. Gavin Newsom just signed a bill that sounds like corporate accountability, but smells like a new reparation scheme. On September 30th, Newsom signed Assembly Bill 2599, requiring companies with over $100 million in annual revenue to investigate whether they or their predecessors profited from slavery. These companies must submit sworn affidavits, generally beginning in 2029, with findings published in a searchable state database. The hypocrisy is breathtaking. California cannot afford reparations payments, so now they are putting corporations under the microscope. Assemblyman Isaac Bryan and the Legislative Black Caucus call this corporate accountability. But what they are creating could become something much bigger. We are talking about banks that financed slavery, insurance companies that insured enslaved people, and corporations with historical ties to human bondage. Here is what they do not want you to say aloud. This is not just about documenting history. It could establish the groundwork for future financial claims. Once California puts this information into a searchable database, what comes next? Class action lawsuits, demands for corporate payouts, new government mandates. The law does not require reparations payments today. But do you really believe the politicians pushing this legislation intend to stop at collecting information? Mark my words, California is laying the groundwork for what could become an enormously expensive corporate reckoning. And while corporations fight over historical liability, guess who could eventually pay the price? Everyday American consumers, through higher prices and reduced investment. They call it historical accountability. I call it building the next reparations pipeline. And when the bill comes due, do not be surprised if it lands in your mailbox. I'm James T. Harris for the Black Information Network.
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1: Here's what's trending this hour. North Carolina voters can begin casting their ballots today as in-person early voting gets underway ahead of the November 3rd midterm elections. The state has 370 early voting locations, and residents can vote at any location within their county. The ballot includes races for U.S. Senate, Congress, the state legislature, and local offices. The early voting period runs through October 31st. I'm Misty Jordan, and that's what's trending.
6: Black Information Network, Eye on HBCUs, covering the latest news, sports, and events at our historically black colleges and universities. Here's Morgan Wood.
0: The University of Maryland is moving forward with plans to open the state's first veterinary school and the nation's first at a public HBCU. The university announced earlier this week it received a letter of reasonable assurance from the American Veterinary Medical Association's Council on Education, allowing it to begin recruiting and admitting students. UMES plans to welcome its first class of 100 Doctor of Veterinary Medicine students in June 2027. The accelerated program will take 3 years to complete, combining classroom instruction, laboratory training, and supervised clinical rotations. The school aims to address veterinary workforce needs across Maryland and the region, including companion animal care, agriculture, and public health. The approval is not full accreditation. The program must continue through the accrediting body's review process as it moves toward opening. With the latest in HBCU news, I'm Morgan Wood on the Black Information Network, your home for Black news first.
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0: Other entertainment news, British Nigerian actor John Boyega is revealing a major new chapter in his personal life, marriage, and fatherhood. The Star Wars star recently shared that he's been married for nearly 2 years following a small private ceremony. He also confirmed that he and his wife, actress Tay Hecker, have welcomed a baby boy. Boyega shared the news on Instagram, posting family photos and a video of himself cradling their newborn. He says their bundle of joy arrived some time ago, but the couple kept the news private. The 34-year-old actor has also embraced being a stepfather. With the latest in entertainment, I'm Morgan Wood on the Black Information Network.
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3: Michael Lewis here to tell you about my new book, Blockers, which gives you an inside look at the Trump administration and the public servants who stood in its way. 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And the question to me is, if they can't survive in our government, then what does it say about us? 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
0: I'm Morgan Wood on your home for 24/7 News, the Black Information Network. A new monument honoring Malcolm X was unveiled at the Michael E. Bush Library in Annapolis, Maryland. Carl Snowden, convener of the Caucus of African American Leaders, says he's proud to honor Malcolm X's legacy and ensure future generations understand his impact on the civil rights movement. The $350,000 project was funded in part by $70,000 from Anne Arundel County, along with private donations. Meanwhile, the University of Maryland's club tennis program is apologizing for a racist image included in tournament materials shared with other teams, including Washington, D.C.'s HBCU, Howard University. In a public statement, the club says it deeply regrets sharing the image and the pain it caused, acknowledging the hateful history and the significance of the symbol. The club is taking responsibility for failing to identify and remove the image and says it has donated to the National Museum of African American History and Culture. The illustration was created in 2017 by artist Benjamin Young Savage to highlight the Confederate history associated with Maryland's state flag. He says the image was taken out of context and calls its use abhorrent.
4: It's the absolute last thing that this should ever be used for. This illustration doesn't come up unless you search for something like racist Maryland flag, right? So I don't understand quite how this could have been accidental.
0: UMD has suspended its club tennis program indefinitely as the university investigates. Officials say team members will also receive sensitivity training. In other news, residents across the DMV area can get a discounted ride home during Halloween celebrations. The Washington Regional Alcohol Program is bringing back its Sober Ride initiative, offering Lyft rides worth up to $15 to help prevent drunk driving. The program is available to adults 21 and older throughout D.C., parts of Maryland, and Northern Virginia. Participants can visit SoberRide.com to get a promotional code and enter it into the Lyft app. Riders are responsible for any fares exceeding $15. The organization says SoberRide has provided more than 100,000 safe rides home since 1991. And concert goers and theater fans in D.C. or visiting the district could see changes to how they buy tickets as major resale companies sue to block a new consumer protection law. The Resale Act, approved by the D.C. Council in July, limits ticket resale prices, bans speculative sales, and requires upfront disclosure of fees. The ticket policy form, which includes SeatGeek and Vivid Seats, says the law could push resellers out of D.C., leaving consumers to find tickets on less regulated platforms like Craigslist and Facebook Marketplace. The law is scheduled to take effect January 1st, 2027. I'm Morgan Wood on the Black Information Network, your home for Black News First.
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2: 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And here's more.
3: So there's two ways to make money, make more or spend less. So let's look at what you're spending. It's the little things that you don't think are big things. It's 20 bucks here, it's 50 bucks there. And it chips away and it adds up to thousands and tens of thousands of dollars. So live within your means, separate your wants from your needs. Number two, if you make $38,000 a year and you have three children, the government owes you $7,500 cash through something called the Earned Income Tax Credit, EITC. If somebody listening to this just heard what I said and said, what's that? Congratulations, because of iHeartRadio, they get a check. 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You can do it all year round. And the government will send you a check, in this example, for $7,500 cash. And if you've never filed, it's retroactive for 3 years.
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4: I'm Mike Island on your home for 24/7 News, the Black Information Network. A community event in Pennsylvania is taking on a new meaning after an officer is shot and killed with another fighting for his life. According to NBC 10, an event that was already scheduled to bring together law enforcement, faith leaders, and the community in South Philadelphia honored the officers.
5: Give us the comfort and support that we need. Sir, I asked you on this morning, cover every officer, every first responder serving this city.
4: That's a prayer that kicked off the event Faith and Blue, which largely turned into the honoring of slain Officer Shane Sieber and another officer who was seriously injured. Sheriff Rochelle Bilal of the Philadelphia Sheriff's Office expresses her sadness. Sheriff Bilal, who is African-American, says her heart is heavy.
6: It takes a toll on any law enforcement professional around the country. This is something that we never want to wake up to.
4: Lonnie Herndon is pastor of the Church of Christian Compassion. The Black pastor says it's a time when people need to lift up one another.
7: Coming together, we're strength for one another. We get an opportunity to pray for one another and encourage one another in tough times like this.
4: Dr. Fareed Abdullah says the police are friends. The African-American mayoral candidate says law enforcement officers are on the side of the community members to protect them.
8: People have to know, not just in the city of Philadelphia, but throughout this country, that police officers are not our enemies.
4: According to WCAU, Eric Lewis is the 35-year-old city employee facing multiple charges. Lewis, who is African-American, has a previous criminal history, including for weapons, theft, and disorderly conduct. He is facing numerous criminal charges for the recent ambush of the Philadelphia officers in West Philadelphia, NBC 10 says. The Supreme Court is looking at a case that could restrict targeted digital ads. Justices recently heard arguments in a dispute involving the Video Privacy Protection Act of 1988. The suit is being brought on by a subscriber to Paramount Global-owned 247sports.com who says he was tracked and, in violation of the law, his info was sent to Facebook. I'm Mike Island on your home for Black News First, the Black Information Network. And now here's your Healthy Minute.
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2: BIN News This Hour, I'm Andrea Coleman. Coming up, a tennis club at a university is apologizing for displaying a racist image. Plus,
23: this is who he is. He is the acting secretary of culture war. He's like a commander from Gilead in Handmaid's Tale come to life. I mean, he's never hit it. He's said it. And now he just keeps taking more and more levers of power and implementing his version of Christian nationalism.
2: Growing concerns of Christian nationalism in the U.S. military among service members and others. And the former mayor of Dalton, Illinois, is now on the ballot in Georgia. A clip of our interview with her is coming up. But first, here's BIN News Now.
24: The midterms are less than 3 weeks away. President Trump says Republican enthusiasm is strong and will campaign in Georgia Friday and Kentucky on Saturday.
25: I think we're getting a lot of people elected wherever we go. I think we're getting a lot of people elected, and we have quite a few stops to make.
24: Debates are also being held tonight in Maine, Alaska, and Michigan, including key Senate and governor's races. Newly released group texts involving Nolan Wells' friend show confusion after his disappearance. A 300-page phone analysis revealed concerns about the person Wells left their boat with at Horn Island and efforts to find him. His body was found 2 days later, and investigators say there was no evidence of a crime. And the ACLU of South Carolina is urging election officials to reopen several polling locations in Clarendon County. The group says the closures force some voters outside their precincts and disproportionately affect black voters. State election officials say they do not plan to take further action. I'm Amber Payton with BIN News Now. Back to you, Andrea.
2: Thank you, Amber. The University of Maryland Club Tennis Program has posted a public apology for a racist image that was included in a tournament program. The statement says in part that the club deeply regrets sharing the image and the pain that was caused as a result of it. The team takes full responsibility for failing to identify and remove the image, and it has donated to the National Museum of African American History and Culture. Meanwhile, the team has been suspended indefinitely. According to USA Today, the image was of an altered Maryland state flag with KKK pointed hood masks complete with eye holes replacing the Crossland coat of arms in the second and third quarters of the flag.
0: Concerns are growing over Secretary of State Pete Hegseth blurring the lines between church and state and his leadership over the military. According to MS Now, some service members believe Hegseth is leaning hard toward Christian nationalism. They point to speeches like this one as evidence.
1: Our department is, you might say, putting on the full armor of God. Because while we wage physical war, we all know the real battle is spiritual. God is good, evil is not, and America's military must understand the difference.
0: Well, some former chaplains are also voicing concerns over Hegseth decreasing the number of codes for religious affiliations from more than 200 to just 31. And a retired leader of military chaplains told OK Magazine that the move violates the military's pledge to honor all personnel, regardless of faith. Last year, Tiffany Henyard lost her bid for re-election as mayor of Dalton, Illinois, and supervisor of Thornton Township, both located outside Chicago. Dalton left under a cloud of controversy following allegations of financial mismanagement, which remain under federal investigation. That, however, has not stopped her from continuing to run for office, just in a different location. Henyard has moved to Metro Atlanta and is running for a seat on the Fulton County Commission. I spoke with her recently about the situation.
3: Where do you think these allegations came from?
5: You know, like I said, with anything that's growing, people got to shed darkness on, right? You got to not let it flourish. It became the hate, you know, the jealousy, the envy. At the end of the day, I tell everybody I am the beacon of light. Just like in the ocean, right? You have the lighthouse. That's Tiffany Henyard. And you got the wave that keep crashing up against it. So I am the light that keep you focused that you run into. While you running through the rough waters trying to trail and get to me, I'm going to give you the light so you can follow the path. That is Tiffany Henyard.
0: We'll hear more of my interview with Ms. Henyard this Sunday on The Black Perspective at 9 a.m. and 9 p.m. Eastern. 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I'm Andrea Coleman on the Black Information Network, home of Black News First.
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24: I'm Amber Payton on your home for 24/7 News, the Black Information Network. Here's what's happening in your region right now. The fallout from a racist text message scandal involving six suspended Charlotte Mecklenburg police officers could extend into the courtroom. According to Q City Metro, defense attorneys say some pending criminal cases may have to be reviewed if the officers played a key role in investigations or arrests. Prosecutors would have to determine whether cases can move forward without those officers' testimony. Longtime Charlotte, North Carolina attorney Harold Cogdell Jr. says charges could be dismissed in cases where an officer's involvement was critical. The controversy stems from reports that the officers exchanged racist text messages, including an alleged competition involving traffic stops of black drivers. The officers remain suspended pending hearings. Leaders in Prince George's County, Maryland, are demanding the return of $7.6 million in taxpayer funds awarded to a nonprofit organization now facing scrutiny over its ties to county officials. According to NBC Washington, County Executive Aisha Braveboy and Black Council Chair Crystal Oriata have asked the Edward Charles Foundation to return the money money while an independent investigation moves forward. The funding has drawn questions because the foundation serves as the fiscal sponsor for a community on the front line, an organization led by one of Oriata's close friends.
4: So one of the things that was really important to me during this process is making sure that any misinformation is squashed. There is a narrative that the money is missing, that no one knows where it's at, right? That's just not true.
24: Speaking with NBC Washington, Oriata denies any wrongdoing and says every dollar can be accounted for, but supports recovering the funds to maintain public trust. County officials are now reviewing how the money was allocated and spent. Caring for Norfolk, Virginia's historic cemeteries is a year-round job. According to WHRO, the city's Bureau of Cemeteries maintains more than 182,000 graves spread across 8 historic cemeteries and nearly 400 acres. Crews mow, trim, and maintain each site on a regular schedule, while volunteers help preserve aging headstones and monuments. One of those sites is Elmwood Cemetery, established in 1853 and home to Union and Confederate soldiers, civic leaders, and victims of the 1855 yellow fever outbreak. Adjacent to Elmwood is West Point Cemetery, a historic burial ground for African American residents, including Black Civil War veterans and members of the Grand Army of the Republic. City leaders say preserving these cemeteries helps protect Norfolk's rich and diverse history for future generations. And Portsmouth Public Schools in Virginia is celebrating a major milestone. During the annual State of the Schools address, Superintendent Dr. Ellie Bracey, who is Black, announced that 2026 marks the first time since 2010 that every school in the division is fully accredited. The district also recorded at least a 60% pass rate in every subject area. Bracey highlighted major progress in staffing as well.
8: We became the highest paying school division in the region for teachers. And after years of excruciating vacancy rates, we started the school year with just 10 teacher vacancies. It's almost like you get what you pay for, right?
24: He says the results show that investing in educators is paying off. I'm Amber Payton on your home for Black News First, the Black Information Network.
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17: How are they shaving?
10: And if you don't have the wealth effect from stocks, to fund your spending, that's going to be hard.
18: Yes, yeah. I mean, rich people are making a lot of money. I sound like Marx. I really don't want to sound like Marx. It's just, I'm looking at the data.
2: Just look at the data. Yeah, just look at the data. And now you have this idiot Donald Trump who constantly attacked President Joe Biden about inflation. Now listen to how he wants to spin it because it is still high under his stewardship of this economy.
19: I will. Are you concerned, Mr. President, about the latest inflation number which came out this morning? Could that be a
20: no? I love it. The numbers were great. You know what I really love? I love the inflation. You know why?
2: Yeah, Donald, we know why, because it is high and you want to lie to us again. This economy is awful. Trump's tariffs are awful. The war in Iran is awful. Gas prices, food prices, wages down, inflation higher than when Biden left office in January of 2025. Every Republican that has stood by Donald Trump and his economic policies should be defeated in the midterm elections. There is no doubt about it. Every single one. I'm Roland Martin on the Black Information Network.
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24: Here's what's trending this hour. A plan to broadcast the execution of Nidal Hassan has been called off. In a social media post, President Trump noted the Fort Hood gunman will still be put to death by firing squad in December. The midterm elections are in less than 3 weeks, and the northeastern U.S. is set to deal with a round of severe weather. Forecasters say a storm system moving through the Great Lakes today will hammer parts of Pennsylvania, New York, and New England with high winds and heavy rain on Friday. I'm Amber Payton, and that's what's trending.
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21: The historic Houston Street Bridge in Dallas now has a new name. The city council unanimously passed a resolution Wednesday renaming the bridge in honor of the late Pettus Norman, a former Dallas Cowboy player. He was also a civil rights advocate and business leader. The more than 100-year-old bridge will be renamed for Norman between Young Street and Zang Boulevard. Former Miami Heat star Amari Stoudemire is trading in the basketball court for a badge. The six-time NBA All-Star is preparing to join the Miami-Dade Schools Police Department after graduating from the Police Academy Wednesday. Stoudemire played 14 seasons in the NBA, including his final season with the Heat in 2015-2016. He was inducted into the Basketball Hall of Fame earlier this year. And speaking of the NBA, the Warriors knocked off the Lakers in preseason action in Vegas. The NBA preseason will come to an end tomorrow night. The Hawks will visit the Mavericks. The Grizzlies will host the Hornets. The Lakers will host the Nuggets. And the Trailblazers will visit the Warriors. Friday, the Jazz will visit the Suns. With the latest in sports, I'm Misty Jordan on the Black Information Network, your home for Black News First.
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4: Chris Brown's former housekeeper is seeking an arrest warrant as she tries to collect a $9 million judgment tied to a 2020 dog attack at his home. Maria Avila claims Brown has failed to provide financial records needed to collect the money. He has not commented. This comes days after four dates on his joint tour with Usher were canceled ahead of Brown's October 26th sentencing in London. He pleaded guilty to a fray over a 2023 nightclub fight. Tour organizers cited crew health and well-being, not his legal issues, for the cancellations. Elsewhere in entertainment, Glorilla's sister Victoria Woods is apologizing after their viral family feud, known online as Brorilla. Woods said during a live stream, quote, "I apologize because I'm in your shoes now," joking that she's a thousandaire while Glorilla is a millionaire. Earlier this year, Woods accused the rapper of distancing herself from their family. Glorilla responded in a video with their parents. Woods has since launched her own music career, releasing her latest track, Memphian, on October 9th. With the latest in entertainment, I'm Morgan Wood on the Black Information Network.
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6: Malcolm Gladwell here. My new book, The American Way of Killing, investigates America's gun violence crisis. 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
8: On the Black Information Network, your home for Black News First. Should a white racist die? That's what a jury now being selected must eventually decide in the top supermarket massacre, where killer patron Gendron purposely murdered 10 black people just because they were black, and he live streamed it.
11: I watched you kill my mom. I watched you on the internet. I watched you shoot her once. Reload and shoot her again. To me, killing you is the easy way out.
8: During previous court hearings, loved ones of the dead gave victim impact statements. Gendron, now 23, is already locked up for life on state murder charges. It's time for his punishment under federal charges, which puts the death penalty in play.
11: So do I hate you? No. Do I want you to die? No. I want you to stay alive. I want you to think about this every day of your life.
8: It was 2022. The young white supremacist was intent on killing random black shoppers and employees in a Buffalo, New York Tops supermarket. During jury selection in New York court, potential jurors were let go who didn't believe in the death penalty. Others didn't want to have to sit through watching the video he live streamed of mass murder.
11: You planned it. You put it on a video like it was a video game and watched it. I watched my sister-in-law get shot by him. I watched it.
8: Efforts continued to select a jury who will decide if the hateful killer lives or dies. Diddy is not living the life behind bars, at least not anymore. He was beaten badly, had to be hospitalized over the weekend. TMZ is reporting the rap mogul suffered a severe head injury during a prison fight with a Jamaican drug lord. Christopher Koch reportedly confronted Diddy over a loss of privileges due to an NBC News report, which highlighted Diddy's posh lifestyle behind bars. Diddy had a phone, his meals cooked, massages, according to reports. The expose made things tough for everyone, and apparently the drug lord didn't like the scrutiny. Both men are now serving time in solitary confinement. Most New Yorkers run into the corner bodega for snacks, cigarettes, lottery tickets, but how about a drink and not just coffee or soda? Something stronger. There is a push for bodegas and supermarkets to sell wine and liquor.
5: No one is looking to kill liquor stores. We are simply looking to make sure our community has an opportunity to share in the prosperity that exists in the market today.
8: That's Assemblywoman Amanda Septino, who says bodega owners support the change, especially with the rising cost of doing business. Any change in the law is facing pushback from liquor and wine merchant lobbyists. Some residents also think it's not a good idea, giving more access to alcohol.
9: Yeah, it's not a good idea. Too many people walking around with mental illness, they don't need their hands on liquor.
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12: Black founder and CEO of Operation Hope, John Hope Bryant, recently attended the Good Soil Forum in Irving, Texas. During a discussion with BIN, he talked about credit, saying the average credit score for Black Americans is 620.
13: You can't get a decent car loan at 620.
14: Yeah.
13: You can't get a home loan at 620.
14: Right.
13: You need 700 for that. You can't get a small business loan below 700 is risky credit. So we think that the reason the bank is primarily saying no to us is race. In reality, it's a terrible credit score.
14: Right.
13: Terrible. If the bank can't make a loan, can't make a profit without making a loan, they can't make a loan without making a loan to somebody they believe will pay it back.
14: Right.
13: If you have a 700 credit score and you go to the computer at midnight and ask for a $10,000 credit card, my guess is it's going to say yes. It doesn't ask you what color you are, what race you are, what political party you are, where you live. It is just the data.
12: And we have more from Money Man John Hope Bryant later this hour. Money news at 24 and 54 minutes past each hour. I'm Nicole Deal on your home for Black News First, the Black Information Network.
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1: I'm Mike Moore on your home for 24/7 News, the Black Information Network. Mayor Brandon Johnson appears to remain 10 toes down on his plan to tax corporations to help balance Chicago's budget.
10: We can continue to ask working families to do more with less, or we can challenge the corporations that are benefiting from record profits to contribute their fair share.
1: The city doesn't have the legal authority to impose a corporate head tax, and that same proposal was voted down last year by the city council. 36th Ward Alderman Gilbert Villegas calls the mayor's proposal a campaign budget that calls for taxing the rich without a roadmap on how to do it. The city's black mayor is expected to deliver his budget address on October 21st. We'll keep you updated. Chicago aldermen are ending their push to make it harder for the city to borrow money. Alderman Marty Quinn spoke in support of the effort before the city council fell one vote short of overriding Mayor Brandon Johnson's veto.
14: The ordinance before us today forces the mayor, whoever that mayor may be, to find four more votes on city debt issues. That's it.
1: The city's black mayor vetoed an ordinance that would require a 30-member majority to issue bonds and take on other debt. The measure would have given aldermen more power over the city. The Chicago City Council greenlights a settlement.
15: Mayor Brandon Johnson applauded the $261 million payout to resolve 16 police misconduct lawsuits.
10: While we can never undo the harm or give them back the years that they lost, I am proud of my administration that we can provide some measure of restitution and help these individuals move forward.
15: The settlement is linked to disgraced former Chicago police detective Reynaldo Guevara. He's accused of framing suspects for crimes they did not commit.
1: We're now learning a Riverview police officer is accused of sexually assaulting a woman who was handcuffed. Riverview is a St. Louis area neighborhood. St. Louis County officials say 26-year-old Tori Dyson, who is black, assaulted the woman in the police department after arresting her for a domestic incident back in July. According to investigators, Dyson never told his supervisors or dispatch that he brought the woman into the station, is charged with sexual conduct in the court of public duty. Fox 32 is reporting investigators obtained video evidence supporting the victim's claims. Now to our Washington roundup. President Trump is being urged by a bipartisan group of U.S. senators to reverse his agreement to ease restrictions on Russian diesel exports. The lawmakers warned the deal could provide Russia with additional revenue to support its ongoing war against Ukraine while doing little to lower fuel prices for Americans. The senators, including six Democrats and six Republicans, wrote in a letter to Trump that easing the restrictions could undermine efforts to pressure Moscow over its invasion of Ukraine. President Trump said Taiwan is investing billions of dollars in a major U.S. natural gas project. Speaking at a rally in Alaska, Trump said Taiwan agreed to purchase 30% of the liquefied natural gas produced by a proposed Alaska pipeline. Commerce Secretary Howard Lutnick says Taiwan also committed around $4.4 billion toward the pipeline's construction. And that's your Washington Roundup. I'm Mike Moore on your home for 24/7 News, the Black Information Network.
6: Malcolm Gladwell here. My new book, The American Way of Killing, investigates America's gun violence crisis. 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
24: I'm Amber Payton with BIN News Now. Chicago City Council has approved a record $261 million settlement resolving 16 police misconduct lawsuits.
10: While we can never undo the harm or give them back the years that they lost, I am proud of my administration.
24: Black Mayor Brandon Johnson applauded the payout. The cases are tied to former detective Reynaldo Guevara, who was accused of framing suspects. A new report says the Trump administration is trying to build a case that could lead to Somali-American Congresswoman Ilhan Omar losing her citizenship and being deported. Federal agents searched her Washington area home Monday as part of an investigation into alleged fraud and false statements in immigration paperwork. And one Minnesota school accounts for all 80 of the state's reported book bans. Northwood School removed the books after parent complaints, including titles about racism, LGBTQ themes, and the Holocaust. Get BIN News now on demand 24/7 on the iHeartRadio app.
2: I'm Nicole Deal on your home for 24/7 News, the Black Information Network. Here are your top headlines this hour. The execution of convicted Fort Hood soldier Nidal Hassan will not be live streamed. The countdown is on for the midterm elections, and the northeastern U.S. is bracing for a surge from Mother Nature. A Black homeowner in Pompano Beach, Florida, gets a rude awakening in the middle of the night. Gunshots blasting into her home and her van parked outside.
16: I was sleeping, and the way the gunfire sounded, like about it being so close to the house, it sounded like somebody was banging on the window, like real hard, like they were about to break the window.
2: She spoke to local NBC News, but was too shaken up to speak on camera. She thinks the shooting could be related to her son's involvement in a gang.
16: And it reached my home where he lives. And now we have to figure out something.
2: She says her son has a target on his back. A Black Texas woman is off to prison for operating unlicensed group homes where many people died. This week, the woman was sentenced to 28 years in prison and 2 years in state jail. Her company, Loving and Caring for People, LLC, operated 5 group homes for adults with physical and mental disabilities in multiple cities near Dallas. Investigators say at least 13 people died at the group homes over a 2-year period. There is also a forgery investigation into how she became the owner of some of the homes she operated. The woman recently pleaded guilty to criminally negligent homicide and other charges. Flock cameras could be tracking millions of Black drivers in Texas without their knowledge, and that is emerging as an unexpected campaign issue. While speaking in a Dallas suburb, Governor Greg Abbott addresses concerns over how the cameras are used.
17: There are Fourth Amendment issues, privacy issues. All this must be taken into consideration.
2: He says there are also worries about cops misusing the cameras. However, that was recently addressed by the Dallas Police Department. Chief of Police Daniel Como, who is Black, recently spoke to NBC 5 TV. He says some of the responsibility falls on Flock.
18: It's also your responsibility for some of these police departments that are not to the level of the police departments that's right here to make sure they do something about it also. They need to put rules and guidelines in place.
2: DPD says officers must enter their name and case number before accessing the Flock images. The execution of convicted Fort Hood shooter Nidal Hassan will no longer be live streamed. That's the latest from President Trump in a post on Truth Social. Trump says he will die as scheduled, and the execution can be viewed in person by the immediate families of the victims if they wish. The former Army doctor killed 12 soldiers, one civilian, and an unborn baby in the November 2009 mass shooting at Fort Hood, Texas. 33 people were also injured in the shooting, including Hassan, who was left paralyzed from the waist down. For more news impacting the Black community, listen to the Black Information Network on the iHeartRadio app or log on to BINnews.com.
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6: Malcolm Gladwell here. 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
11: I'm Kevin Brown on your home for 24/7 news, the Black Information Network. And here's what's happening right now. Four men have been arrested in connection with the shooting of San Francisco 49er defensive lineman Keon White back in February. San Francisco Police Chief Derek Liu says it happened at Dahlia, the exclusive Mission District nightclub, where White was hosting a private Super Bowl party.
19: It started when multiple suspects, some brandishing firearms, confronted the 49ers player, which then led to a physical altercation between the group and the victim, who was shot in the leg.
11: White underwent surgery and has been playing for the 49ers this season. Police say that following a lengthy investigation dubbed Operation D-Line, the arrests were made last week in cities in California and Georgia. They say two of the men were booked into San Francisco County Jail and that arraignments are being made to bring the others back to San Francisco. A Washington State man charged with helping a Canadian mass shooter plan an attack that killed five children in British Columbia will remain behind bars without bail. Federal prosecutors say there are no conditions that could be placed on 30-year-old James Cody Bryant to keep the community safe. Prosecutors say Bryant conspired with 18-year-old, the alleged shooter, Jesse Van Rootslaar, and didn't alert authorities to her plans. Bryant allegedly met Van Rootslaar online years ago and encouraged her to carry out the attack. She communicated with Bryant every day in the 6 months leading up to the shooting, and on the day of the shooting and on numerous occasions, Bryant allegedly offered tactical advice on the attack. Eight people were killed, including five students. The shooter died from a self-inflicted gunshot wound. Chicago School Board candidate Hilario Dominguez is cleared of sexual harassment allegations made in 2017 involving a female minor. Dominguez's lawyer, Rima Capitan, reacted.
20: He's feeling good, and he's looking forward to getting back to the issues that actually matter to voters in this campaign. His position on funding schools, his position on universal pre-K for three-year-olds at CPS schools.
11: The Chicago Public School Office of Inspector General announced yesterday that there's no actionable finding of sexual misconduct. The woman who made the complaint in the case is now calling for an independent investigation. Police in San Francisco are looking into threats made to several schools in the city. Investigators say Town School for Boys went into lockdown mode Wednesday morning after a threat was reported on campus. Police responded and found no issue. Officers say several schools in the area have received similar threats over the past week, including other schools Wednesday morning. The investigation into threats is ongoing. Cook County State's Attorney Eileen O'Neill Burke wants state legislators to make changes to Illinois' electronic monitoring program. Correspondent Perry Williams has more.
21: Of the 3,000 people on electronic monitoring, the chief judge's office tells us 10 to 12% of those people are AWOL. They're in the wind. Nobody has any idea where they are.
15: Burke's request to state lawmakers comes after Chavez Campbell was recently accused of stabbing CTA janitor Julian Mobley to death while wearing an ankle monitor. She added that Campbell was on a monitor for a previous retail theft conviction and had several warrants out for his arrest for failing to appear in court.
11: I'm Kevin Brown on your home for Black.
6: Malcolm Gladwell here. My new book, The American Way of Killing, investigates America's gun violence crisis. 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
0: First time I really got to hear myself on the radio, I was 15, 16, and there's these guys, my first mentors I ever had musically, the name of the group is Bomb Shelter. 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
9: The opinions, beliefs, and viewpoints expressed in this commentary are those of the author and do not necessarily represent those of BIN and its founding partners and employees.
12: I am James T. Harris, and I have something to say. Gavin Newsom just signed a bill that sounds like corporate accountability, but smells like a new reparation scheme. On September 30th, Newsom signed Assembly Bill 2599, requiring companies with over $100 million in annual revenue to investigate whether they or their predecessors profited from slavery. These companies must submit sworn affidavits, generally beginning in 2029, with findings published in a searchable state database. The hypocrisy is breathtaking. California cannot afford reparations payments, so now they are putting corporations under the microscope. Assemblyman Isaac Bryan and the Legislative Black Caucus call this corporate accountability. But what they are creating could become something much bigger. We are talking about banks that financed slavery, insurance companies that insured enslaved people, and corporations with historical ties to human bondage. Here is what they do not want you to say aloud. This is not just about documenting history. It could establish the groundwork for future financial claims. Once California puts this information into a searchable database, what comes next? Class action lawsuits, demands for corporate payouts, new government mandates. The law does not require reparations payments today. But do you really believe the politicians pushing this legislation intend to stop at collecting information? Mark my words, California is laying the groundwork for what could become an enormously expensive corporate reckoning. And while corporations fight over historical liability, guess who could eventually pay the price? Everyday American consumers, through higher prices and reduced investment. They call it historical accountability. I call it building the next reparations pipeline. And when the bill comes due, do not be surprised if it lands in your mailbox. I'm James T. Harris for the Black Information Network.
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24: Here's what's trending this hour. Pope Leo's brother is battling cancer. The Pope had a cancerous growth removed from his right lung this week and is recovering from surgery in a hospital in Rome. President Trump will participate in a number of tele-rallies today with the midterm elections less than 3 weeks away. Trump will hold a rally in Georgia tomorrow and will speak in Kentucky on Saturday. And two of the nation's leading artificial intelligence firms are facing federal investigations. I'm Amber Payton, and that's what's trending.
29: Black Information Network, Eye on HBCUs, covering the latest news, sports, and events at our historically black colleges and universities. Here's Morgan Wood.
13: The University of Maryland is moving forward with plans to open the state's first veterinary school and the nation's first at a public HBCU. The university announced earlier this week it received a letter of reasonable assurance from the American Veterinary Medical Association's Council on Education, allowing it to begin recruiting and admitting students. UMES plans to welcome its first class of 100 Doctor of Veterinary Medicine students in June 2027. The accelerated program will take 3 years to complete, combining classroom instruction, laboratory training, and supervised clinical rotations. The school aims to address veterinary workforce needs across Maryland and the region, including companion animal care, agriculture, and public health. The approval is not full accreditation. The program must continue through the accrediting body's review process as it moves toward opening. With the latest in HBCU news, I'm Morgan Wood on the Black Information Network. your home for Black news first.
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6: Malcolm Gladwell here. My new book, The American Way of Killing, investigates America's gun violence crisis. 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
13: New details are emerging about Sean Diddy Combs' hospitalization over the weekend. TMZ reports Combs suffered a head injury during a prison fight with fellow

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2: Malcolm Gladwell here. My new book, The American Way of Killing, investigates America's gun violence crisis. 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
3: Morgan Wood on your home for 24/7 News, the Black Information Network. A new monument honoring Malcolm X was unveiled at the Michael E. Bush Library in Annapolis, Maryland. Carl Snowden, convener of the Caucus of African American Leaders, says he's proud to honor Malcolm X's legacy and ensure future generations understand his impact on the civil rights movement. The $350,000 project was funded in part by $70,000 from Anne Arundel County, along with private donations. Meanwhile, the University of Maryland's club tennis program is apologizing for a racist image included in tournament materials shared with other teams, including Washington, D.C.'s HBCU, Howard University. In a public statement, the club says it deeply regrets sharing the image and the pain it caused, acknowledging the hateful history and the significance of the symbol. The club is taking responsibility for failing to identify and remove the image and says it has donated to the National Museum of African American History and Culture. The illustration was created in 2017 by artist Benjamin Young Savage to highlight the Confederate history associated with Maryland's state flag. He says the image was taken out of context and calls its use abhorrent.
4: It's the absolute last thing that this should ever be used for. This illustration doesn't come up unless you search for something like racist Maryland flag, right? So I don't understand quite how this could have been accidental.
3: UMD has suspended its club tennis program indefinitely as the university investigates. Officials say team members will also receive sensitivity training. In other news, residents across the DMV area can get a discounted ride home during Halloween celebrations. The Washington Regional Alcohol Program is bringing back its Sober Ride initiative, offering Lyft rides worth up to $15 to help prevent drunk driving. The program is available to adults 21 and older throughout D.C., parts of Maryland, and Northern Virginia. Participants can visit SoberRide.com to get a promotional code and enter it into the Lyft app. Riders are responsible for any fares exceeding $15. The organization says SoberRide has provided more than 100,000 safe rides home since 1991. And concert goers and theater fans in D.C. or visiting the district could see changes to how they buy tickets as major resale companies sue to block a new consumer protection law. The Resale Act, approved by the D.C. Council in July, limits ticket resale prices, bans speculative sales, and requires upfront disclosure of fees. The ticket policy form, which includes SeatGeek and Vivid Seats, says the law could push resellers out of D.C., leaving consumers to find tickets on less regulated platforms like Craigslist and Facebook Marketplace. The law is scheduled to take effect January 1st, 2027. I'm Morgan Wood on the Black Information Network, your home for Black news first.
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8: There's two ways to make money, make more or spend less. So let's look at what you're spending. It's the little things that you don't think are big things. It's $20 here, it's $50 there, and it chips away and it adds up to thousands and tens of thousands of dollars. So live within your means, separate your wants from your needs. Number two, if you make 38,000

0: $50,000 a year and you have three children, the government owes you $7,500 cash through something called the Earned Income Tax Credit, EITC. 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
4: On your home for 24/7 news, the Black Information Network. A community event in Pennsylvania is taking on a new meaning after an officer is shot and killed with another fighting for his life. According to NBC 10, an event that was already scheduled to bring together law enforcement, faith leaders, and the community in South Philadelphia honored the officers.
5: Give us the comfort and support that we need. Sir, I asked you on this morning, cover every officer, every first responder serving this city.
4: That's a prayer that kicked off the event Faith and Blue, which largely turned into the honoring of slain officer Shane Sieber and another officer who was seriously injured. Sheriff Rochelle Bilal of the Philadelphia Sheriff's Office expresses her sadness. Sheriff Bilal, who is African-American, says her heart is heavy.
6: It takes a toll on any law enforcement professional around the country. This is something that we never want to wake up to.
4: Lonnie Herndon is pastor of the Church of Christian Compassion. The black pastor says it's a time when people need to lift up one another.
7: Coming together for strength for one another. We get an opportunity to pray for one another and encourage one another in tough times like this.
4: Dr. Fareed Abdullah says the police are friends. The African-American mayoral candidate says law enforcement officers are on the side of the community members to protect them.
8: People have to know, not just in the city of Philadelphia, but throughout this country, that police officers are not our enemies.
4: According to WCAU, Eric Lewis is the 35-year-old city employee facing multiple charges. Lewis, who is African-American, has a previous criminal history, including for weapons, theft, and disorderly conduct. He is facing numerous criminal charges for the recent ambush of the Philadelphia officers in West Philadelphia, NBC 10 says. The Supreme Court is looking at a case that could restrict targeted digital ads. Justices recently heard arguments in a dispute involving the Video Privacy Protection Act of 1988. The suit is being brought on by a subscriber to Paramount Global-owned 247sports.com who says he was tracked and, in violation of the law, his info was sent to Facebook. I'm Mike Island on your home for Black News First, the Black Information Network. And now here's your Healthy Minute.
9: 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And that's your Healthy Minute. I'm Mike Island on the Black Information Network.
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11: Malcolm Gladwell here. My new book, The American Way of Killing, investigates America's gun violence crisis. 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
1: BIN News this hour, I'm Andrea Coleman. Coming up, police have identified two people in the severe beating of a local civil rights leader in Tennessee. President Trump reacts to Pope Leo's cancer diagnosis, and one of the more radical Black civil rights organizations got its start 60 years ago. But first, here's BIN News Now.
13: Chicago aldermen are ending their push to make it harder for the city to borrow money. The city council fell one vote short of overriding Black Mayor Brandon Johnson's veto of an ordinance that would have required a 30-member majority to issue bonds and take on other debt.
14: Forces the mayor, whoever that mayor may be, to find four more votes on city debt issues.
13: Supporters said the measure would have given aldermen more control over city finances. Charlotte, North Carolina City Council will reimburse a developer just over $4 million for infrastructure improvements at Brook Hill Village. The project includes drainage upgrades, sidewalks, curbs, and hundreds of new trees at the historic Black community, which is undergoing redevelopment. And California test scores continue to recover from pandemic losses. English proficiency rose slightly to 49.3%, while math improved to 38.4% and science climbed to 36%. Black students improved across all subjects. I'm Amber Payton with BIN News Now. Back to you, Andrea.
1: Thank you. We have an update on a story we first brought to you last week. Authorities in Ripley, Tennessee have identified a suspect in the beating of an 87-year-old community leader. According to WJTV in Jackson, Mississippi, the Ripley Police Department has secured an arrest warrant for a juvenile and another man in connection to the brutal beating of Dr. Erling Gooch. Dr. Gooch, who is a noted theologian and civil rights leader, was beaten in her home last month. A friend conducting a wellness check found her laying on a floor covered in blood. Doctors reportedly say her injuries indicate she was punched in the face and stomped on. She continues to recover in a rehabilitation center. Police have not released a juvenile suspect's name or age, but say he is wanted on several charges, including first-degree attempted murder, aggravated assault, especially aggravated robbery, and several counts of aggravated abuse of an elderly person, along with three counts of theft under $1,000. An update now on Pope Leo. BIN is learning the Pope's brother also has cancer. Pope Leo had a cancerous growth removed from his right lung this week and is recovering from surgery in a hospital in Rome. Meanwhile, the Pope's older brother, Louis Prevost, is battling cancer again. His wife telling CBS News that he had been treated for blood cancer about 10 years ago, but recently fell out of remission. Prevost is now undergoing treatment at a Florida hospital. Meanwhile,
15: and we just want to wish him our love and our best wishes.
1: President Trump is wishing Pope Leo well after his surgery and lung cancer diagnosis. Speaking to reporters yesterday, Trump was optimistic.
15: I want to see Pope Leo get well. I hear the prognosis for that type of a problem. It's a cancer. It's big stuff anytime you have cancer. But the prognosis seems to be good. I've watched.
16: Well, this after the 71-year-old pontiff thanked Catholics for their prayers in his first public message since undergoing surgery this week. Vatican officials say Leo's recovery is progressing normally with blood tests and a chest x-ray showing expected results. The Pope has resumed eating normally and began walking after doctors removed the lower lobe of his right lung Tuesday. Leo continues recovering at Rome's Gemelli Hospital and has canceled public appearances through October 20th. 60 years ago today, an organization created to help empower African Americans was founded in Oakland, California. According to ABC 7 in San Francisco, signs of the Black Panther Party's legacy are still visible throughout the city. The group was seen as a threat to society and became a target of the late FBI Director J. Edgar Hoover. While members of the organization often carried weapons and appeared more radical than the nonviolent civil rights movement, the group also provided needed services in the Black community, including free food and clothing giveaways, free rides for seniors, medical clinics, and screening for sickle cell anemia. The party disbanded in 1982 after years of FBI surveillance and run-ins with law enforcement. This is BIN News this hour. Be sure to follow us wherever you get your podcasts. I'm Andrea Coleman on the Black Information Network, home of Black News First.
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20: I'm Amber Payton on your home for 24/7 News, the Black Information Network. Here's what's happening in your region right now. The fallout from a racist text message scandal involving six suspended Charlotte Mecklenburg police officers could extend into the courtroom. According to Q-City Metro, defense attorneys say some pending criminal cases may have to be reviewed if the officers played a key role in investigations or arrests. Prosecutors would have to determine whether cases can move forward without those officers' testimony. Longtime Charlotte, North Carolina attorney Harold Cogdell Jr. says charges could be dismissed in cases where an officer's involvement was critical. The controversy stems from reports that the officers exchanged racist text messages, including an alleged competition involving traffic stops of Black drivers. The officers remain suspended pending hearings. Leaders in Prince George's County, Maryland, are demanding the return of $7.6 million in taxpayer funds awarded to a nonprofit organization now facing scrutiny over its ties to county officials. According to NBC Washington, County Executive Aisha Braveboy and Black Council Chair Crystal Oriata have asked the Edward Charles Foundation to return the money while an independent investigation moves forward. The funding has drawn questions because the foundation serves as the fiscal sponsor for Community on the Frontline, an organization led by one of Oriata's close friends.
21: So one of the things that was really important to me during this process is making sure that any misinformation is squashed. There is a narrative that the money is missing, that no one knows where it's at, right? That's just not true.
20: Speaking with NBC Washington, Oriata denies any wrongdoing and says every dollar can be accounted for, but supports recovering securing the funds to maintain public trust. County officials are now reviewing how the money was allocated and spent. Caring for Norfolk, Virginia's historic cemeteries is a year-round job. According to WHRO, the city's Bureau of Cemeteries maintains more than 182,000 graves right across 8 historic cemeteries and nearly 400 acres. Crews mow, trim, and maintain each site on a regular schedule, while volunteers help preserve aging headstones and monuments. One of those sites is Elmwood Cemetery, established in 1853 and home to Union and Confederate soldiers, civic leaders, and victims of the 1855 yellow fever outbreak. Adjacent to Elmwood is West Point Cemetery, a historic burial ground for African-American residents, including Black Civil War veterans and members of the Grand Army of the Republic. City leaders say preserving these cemeteries helps protect Norfolk's rich and diverse history for future generations. And Portsmouth Public Schools in Virginia is celebrating a major milestone. During the annual State of the Schools address, Superintendent Dr. Ellie Bracey, who is Black, announced that 2026 marks the first time since 2010 that every school in the division is fully accredited. The district also recorded at least a 60% pass rate in every subject area. Bracey highlighted major progress in staffing as well.
0: We became the highest paying school division in the region for teachers. And after years of excruciating vacancy rates, we started the school year with just 10 teacher vacancies. It's almost like you get what you pay for, right?
20: He says the results show that investing in educators is paying off. I'm Amber Payton on your home for Black News First, the Black Information Network.
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7: How are they shaving?
6: And if you don't have the wealth effect from stocks to fund your spending, that's going to be hard.
8: Yes, yeah. I mean, rich people are making a lot of money. I sound like Marx. I really don't want to sound like Marx. It's just, I'm looking at the data.
4: Just look at the data. Yeah, just look at the data. And now you have this idiot Donald Trump who constantly attacked President Joe Biden about inflation. Now listen to how he wants to spin it, because it is still high under his stewardship of this economy.
9: Are you concerned, Mr. President, about the latest inflation number which came out this morning? Could that be a
10: no? I love it. The numbers were great. You know what I really love? I love the inflation. You know why?
4: Yeah, Donald, we know why. Because it is high and you want to lie to us again. This economy is awful. Trump's tariffs are awful. The war in Iran is awful. Gas prices, food prices, wages down, inflation higher than when Biden left office in January of 2025. Every Republican that has stood by Donald Trump and his economic policies should be defeated in the midterm elections. There is no doubt about it. Every single one. I'm Roland Martin on the Black Information Network.
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20: Here's what's trending this hour. A plan to broadcast the execution of Nidal Hassan has been called off. In a social media post, President Trump noted the Fort Hood gunman will still be put to death by firing squad in December. The midterm elections are in less than 3 weeks, and the northeastern U.S. is set to deal with a round of severe weather. Forecasters say a storm system moving through the Great Lakes today will hammer parts of Pennsylvania, New York, and New England with high winds and heavy rain on Friday. I'm Amber Payton, and that's what's trending.
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11: The historic Houston Street Bridge in Dallas now has a new name. The city council unanimously passed a resolution Wednesday renaming the bridge in honor of the late Pettus Norman, a former Dallas Cowboy player. He was also a civil rights advocate and business leader. The more than 100-year-old bridge will be renamed for Norman between Yonge Street and Zang Boulevard. Former Miami Heat star Amari Stoudemire is trading in the basketball court for a badge. The six-time NBA All-Star is preparing to join the Miami-Dade Schools Police Department after graduating from the Police Academy Wednesday. Stoudemire played 14 seasons in the NBA, including his final season with the Heat in 2015-2016. He was inducted into the Basketball Hall of Fame earlier this year. And speaking of the NBA, the Warriors knocked off the Lakers in preseason action in Vegas. The NBA preseason will come to an end tomorrow night. The Hawks will visit the Mavericks. The Grizzlies will host the Hornets. The Lakers will host the Nuggets. And the Trailblazers will visit the Warriors. Friday, the Jazz will visit the Suns. With the latest in sports, I'm Misty Jordan on the Black Information Network, your home for Black News First.
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1: Chris Brown's former housekeeper is seeking an arrest warrant as she tries to collect a $9 million judgment tied to a 2020 dog attack at his home. Maria Avila claims Brown has failed to provide financial records needed to collect the money. He has not commented. This comes days after four dates on his joint tour with Usher were canceled ahead of Brown's October 26th sentencing in London. He pleaded guilty to a fray over a 2023 nightclub fight. Tour organizers cited crew health and well-being, not his legal issues, for the cancellations. Elsewhere in entertainment, Glorilla's sister Victoria Woods is apologizing after their viral family feud, known online as Brorilla. Woods said during a live stream, quote, "I apologize because I'm in your shoes now," joking that she's a thousandaire while Glorilla is a millionaire. Earlier this year, Woods accused the rapper of distancing herself from their family. Glorilla responded in a video with their parents. Woods has since launched her own music career, releasing her latest track, Memphian, on October 9th. With the latest in entertainment, I'm Morgan Wood on the Black Information Network.
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14: I'm Vanessa Tyler on the Black Information Network, your home for black news first. Should a white racist die? That's what a jury now being selected must eventually decide in the Tops supermarket massacre, where killer patron Gendron purposely murdered 10 black people just because they were black, and he live streamed it.
15: I watched you kill my mom. I watched you on the internet. I watched you shoot her once, reload, and shoot her again. To me, killing you is the easy way out.
14: During previous court hearings, loved ones of the dead gave victim impact statements. Gendron, now 23, is already locked up for life on state murder charges. It's time for his punishment under federal charges, which puts the death penalty in play.
15: So do I hate you? No. Do I want you to die? No. I want you to stay alive. I want you to think about this every day of your life.
14: It was 2022. The young white supremacist was intent on killing random black shoppers and employees in a Buffalo, New York Tops supermarket. During jury selection in New York court, potential jurors were let go who didn't believe in the death penalty. Others didn't want to have to sit through watching the video he live streamed of mass murder.
15: You planned it. You put it on a video like it was a video game and watched it. I watched my sister-in-law get shot by you. I watched it.
14: Efforts continued to select a jury who will decide if the hateful killer lives or dies. Diddy is not living the life behind bars, at least not anymore. He was beaten badly, had to be hospitalized over the weekend. TMZ is reporting the rap mogul suffered a severe head injury during a prison fight with a Jamaican drug lord. Christopher Koch reportedly confronted Diddy over a loss of privileges due to an NBC News report, which highlighted Diddy's posh lifestyle behind bars. Diddy had a phone, his meals cooked, massages, according to reports. The expose made things tough for everyone, and apparently the drug lord didn't like the scrutiny. Both men are now serving time in solitary confinement. Most New Yorkers run into the corner bodega for snacks, cigarettes, lottery tickets, but how about a drink and not just coffee or soda? Something stronger. There is a push for bodegas and supermarkets to sell wine and liquor.
5: No one is looking to kill liquor stores. We are simply looking to make sure our community has an opportunity to share in the prosperity that exists in the market today.
14: That's Assemblywoman Amanda Septino, who says bodega owners support the change, especially with the rising cost of doing business. Any change in the law is facing pushback from liquor and wine merchant lobbyists. Some residents also think it's not a good idea, giving more access to alcohol.
16: Yeah, it's not a good idea. Too many people walking around with mental illness. They don't need their hands on liquor.
14: 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I'm Vanessa Tyler on the Black Information Network, your home for Black news first.
7: Malcolm Gladwell here. My new book, The American Way of Killing, investigates America's gun violence crisis. 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
18: Black founder and CEO of Operation Hope, John Hope Bryant, recently attended the Good Soil Forum in Irving, Texas. During a discussion with BIN, he talked about credit, saying the average credit score for Black Americans is 620.
19: You can't get a decent car loan at 620.
21: Yeah.
19: You can't get a home loan at 620.
21: Right.
19: You need 700 for that. You can't get a small business loan below 700 is risky credit. So we think that the reason the bank is primarily saying no to us is race. In reality, it's a terrible credit score.
21: Right.
19: Terrible. If the bank can't make a loan, can't make a profit without making a loan, they can't make a loan without making a loan to somebody they believe will pay it back.
21: Right.
19: If you have a 700 credit score and you go to the computer at midnight and ask for a $10,000 credit card, my guess is it's going to say yes. It doesn't ask you what color you are, what race you are, what political party you are, where you live. It is just the data.
18: And we have more from Money Man John Hope Bryant later this hour. Money News at 24 and 54 minutes past each hour. I'm Nicole Deal on your home for Black News First, the Black Information Network.
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23: For 24/7 News, the Black Information Network, here's what's happening right now. New Orleans police arrested a Black man after he climbed through the window of a West Bank fast food joint with a gun, demanding the crew take his order. Investigators say it started when that man walked up to the drive-through window on foot, a big no-no in the fast food industry. Police say he was told by the staff that he would not be serviced. That's when video shows the man climbed through the window. Police say employees stood their ground and refused to take his order. So the man left. Thursday, police arrested Denton Hunter. He's charged with attempted armed robbery. A Louisiana judge just resentenced a black woman to life in prison for drugging and robbing a Telemundo sports reporter who died while on assignment to cover Super Bowl 25 in New Orleans. That judge says she upped 49-year-old Danette Colbert's sentence from 60 years to life plus 75 years because of her prior convictions. According to the Jefferson Parish District Attorney's Office, Colbert had been convicted of theft in 2013, second-degree battery and bank fraud in 2016, purse snatching in 2016, device fraud and possession of stolen property in 2017, accessing device fraud in 2019, and theft and computer fraud in 2024. Meanwhile, Ricky White, who was also convicted, is serving 45 years for racketeering. Reporters asked the DA's office about his sentence after they were both convicted last month.
4: Ricky White was convicted of racketeering, which we believe is a very good victory for us.
23: HBCU Xavier University in New Orleans has teamed up with local hospital Ochsner to create the Xavier Ochsner College of Medicine. This week, the school says it received preliminary accreditation, which means they can now begin recruiting students for their 2027 inaugural class. Here's Ronald Verrett, the president of Xavier University of Louisiana.
6: Xavier has set an example for in being the leading institution for educating African-Americans who go on to medical school. And we've been doing this for decades. And we felt that Xavier had something to contribute, and not just in creating a medical tool of itself, but in giving an example of how it can be done well.
23: I'm Tammy Eswick on your home for 24/7 News, the Black Information Network. 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
1: The Trump administration is pursuing an investigation that could strip Democratic Congresswoman Ilhan Omar of her U.S. citizenship and lead to her deportation. According to the Wall Street Journal, the probe focuses on her immigration paperwork dating back to her arrival from Somalia as a child. That investigation escalated Monday when federal agents raided Omar's Washington, D.C. home, seizing her phone, passport, and other materials. Omar denies wrongdoing and calls the investigation a politically motivated attack. No charges have been filed in connection with the probe, and any effort to revoke her citizenship would require court proceedings. This comes as President Trump is ramping up campaign stops ahead of the November 3rd midterms. He's scheduled to rally supporters in Dalton, Georgia on Friday before heading to Kentucky on Saturday. That's your Washington Roundup. I'm Morgan Wood on the Black Information Network, your home for Black News First.
7: Malcolm Gladwell here. My new book, The American Way of Killing, investigates America's gun violence crisis. 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
8: I'm Amber Payton with BIN News Now. Former President Barack Obama is backing Arizona Governor Katie Hobbs in her re-election bid. In a new campaign video, Obama praised Hobbs' focus on lowering costs, public safety, and bipartisan cooperation.
9: Katie knows how to bring people together to get things done.
8: Recent polls show the Democratic governor in a strong position heading into the election. Lutheran High School's football team in Colorado will not play on Thursday after Coronado High School forfeited the game. Lutheran has faced criticism since black cheerleaders from Sand Creek High School were reportedly targeted with racist taunts and animal noises last month. And Tennessee Senator Marsha Blackburn is drawing mixed reactions over an AI-generated early voting video. The clip shows Blackburn and other Republicans dancing to Kendrick Lamar's Not Like Us. Critics question the use of AI and the song choice, while Blackburn called the video a lighthearted way to encourage voting. Get BIN News Now on demand 24/7 on the iHeartRadio app.
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11: The execution of convicted Fort Hood soldier Nidal Hassan will not be live streamed. The countdown is on for the midterm elections, and the northeastern U.S. is bracing for a surge from Mother Nature. A black homeowner in Pompano Beach, Florida, gets a rude awakening in the middle of the night. Gunshots blasting into her home and her van parked outside.
20: I was sleeping, and the way the gunfire sounded like, by it being so close to the house, it sounded like somebody was banging on the window, like real hard, like they were about to break the window.
11: She spoke to local NBC News, but was too shaken up to speak on camera. She thinks the shooting could be related to her son's involvement in a gang.
20: And it reached my home where he lives. And now we have to figure out something.
11: She says her son has a target on his back. A black Texas woman is off to prison for operating unlicensed group homes where many people died. This week, the woman was sentenced to 28 years in prison and 2 years in state jail. Her company, Loving and Caring for People, LLC, operated 5 group homes for adults with physical and mental disabilities in multiple cities near Dallas. Investigators say at least 13 people died at the group homes over a 2-year period. There is also a forgery investigation into how she became the owner of some of the homes she operated. The woman recently pleaded guilty to criminally negligent homicide and other charges. Flock cameras could be tracking millions of black drivers in Texas without their knowledge, and that is emerging as an unexpected campaign issue. While speaking in a Dallas suburb, Governor Greg Abbott addresses concerns over how the cameras are used.
21: There are Fourth Amendment issues, privacy issues. All this must be taken into consideration.
11: He says there are also worries about cops misusing the cameras. However, that was recently addressed by the Dallas Police Department. Chief of Police Daniel Como, who is black, recently spoke to NBC 5 TV. He says some of the responsibility falls on Flock.
22: It's also your responsibility for some of these police departments that are not to the level of the police departments that's right here to make sure they do something about it also. They need to put rules and guidelines in place.
11: DPD says officers must enter their name and case number before accessing the Flock images. The execution of convicted Fort Hood shooter Nidal Hassan will no longer be live streamed. That's the latest from President Trump in a post on Truth Social. Trump says he will die as scheduled, and the execution can be viewed in person by the immediate families of the victims if they wish. The former Army doctor killed 12 soldiers, one civilian, and an unborn baby in the November 2009 mass shooting at Fort Hood, Texas. 33 people were also injured in the shooting, including Hassan, who was left paralyzed from the waist down. For more news impacting the black community, listen to the Black Information Network on the iHeartRadio app or log on to BINnews.com.
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7: Malcolm Gladwell here. My new book, The American Way of Killing, investigates America's gun violence crisis. 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
24: I'm Kevin Brown on your home for 24/7 news, the Black Information Network. And here's what's happening right now. 4 men have been arrested in connection with the shooting of San Francisco 49er defensive lineman Keon White back in February. San Francisco Police Chief Derek Liu says it happened at Dahlia, the exclusive Mission District nightclub, where White was hosting a private Super Bowl party.
25: It started when multiple suspects, some brandishing firearms, confronted the 49ers player,
0: which then led to a physical altercation between the group and the victim, who was shot in the leg.
24: White underwent surgery and has been playing for the 49ers this season. Police say that following a lengthy investigation dubbed Operation D-Line, the arrests were made last week in cities in California and Georgia. They say two of the men were booked into San Francisco County Jail and that arraignments are being made to bring the others back to San Francisco. A Washington State man charged with helping a Canadian mass shooter plan an attack that killed five children in British Columbia will remain behind bars without bail. Federal prosecutors say there are no conditions that could be placed on 30-year-old James Cody Bryant to keep the community safe. Prosecutors say Bryant conspired with 18-year-old, the alleged shooter, Jesse Van Rootslaar, and didn't alert authorities to her plans. Bryant allegedly met Van Rootslaar online years ago and encouraged her to carry out the attack. She communicated with Bryant every day in the 6 months leading up to the shooting, and on the day of the shooting and on numerous occasions, Bryant allegedly offered tactical advice on the attack. Eight people were killed, including five students. The shooter died from a self-inflicted gunshot wound. Chicago School Board candidate Ilario Dominguez is cleared of sexual harassment allegations made in 2017 involving a female minor. Dominguez's lawyer, Rima Capitan, reacted.
5: He's feeling good, and he's looking forward to getting back to the issues that actually matter to voters in this campaign. His position on funding schools, his position on universal pre-K for three-year-olds at CPS schools.
24: The Chicago Public School Office of Inspector General announced yesterday that there's no actionable finding of sexual misconduct. The woman who made the complaint in the case is now calling for an independent investigation. Police in San Francisco are looking into threats made to several schools in the city. Investigators say Town School for Boys went into lockdown mode Wednesday morning after a threat was reported on campus. Police responded and found no issue. Officers say several schools in the area have received similar threats over the past week, including other schools Wednesday morning. The investigation into threats is ongoing. Cook County State's Attorney Eileen O'Neill Burke wants state legislators to make changes to Illinois' electronic monitoring program. Correspondent Perry Williams has more.
12: Of the 3,000 people on electronic monitoring, the chief judge's office tells us 10 to 12% of those people are AWOL. They're in the wind. Nobody has any idea where they are.
13: Burke's request to state lawmakers comes after Chavez Campbell was recently accused of stabbing CTA janitor Julian Mobley to death while wearing an ankle monitor. She added that Campbell was on a monitor for a previous retail theft conviction and had several warrants out for his arrest for failing to appear in court.
24: I'm Kevin Brown on your home for Black News First, the Black Information Network.
7: Malcolm Gladwell here. My new book, The American Way of Killing, investigates America's gun violence crisis. 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
6: The opinions, beliefs, and viewpoints expressed in this commentary are those of the author and do not necessarily represent those of BIN and its founding partners and employees.
14: I am James T. Harris, and I have something to say. Gavin Newsom just signed a bill that sounds like corporate accountability, but smells like a new reparation scheme. On September 30th, Newsom signed Assembly Bill 2599, requiring companies with over $100 million in annual revenue to investigate whether they or their predecessors profited from slavery. These companies must submit sworn affidavits, generally beginning in 2029, with findings published in a searchable state database. The hypocrisy is breathtaking. California cannot afford reparations payments, so now they are putting corporations under the microscope. Assemblyman Isaac Bryan and the Legislative Black Caucus call this corporate accountability. But what they are creating could become something much bigger. We are talking about banks that financed slavery, insurance companies that insured enslaved people, and corporations with historical ties to human bondage. Here is what they do not want you to say aloud. This is not just about documenting history. It could establish the groundwork for future financial claims. Once California puts this information into a searchable database, what comes next? Class action lawsuits, demands for corporate payouts, new government mandates. The law does not require reparations payments today. But do you really believe the politicians pushing this legislation intend to stop at collecting information? Mark my words, California is laying the groundwork for what could become an enormously expensive corporate reckoning. And while corporations fight over historical liability, guess who could eventually pay the price? Everyday American consumers, through higher prices and reduced investment. They call it historical accountability. I call it building the next reparations pipeline. And when the bill comes due, do not be surprised if it lands in your mailbox. I'm James T. Harris for the Black Information Network.
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8: Here's what's trending this hour. Pope Leo's brother is battling cancer. The Pope had a cancerous growth removed from his right lung this week and is recovering from surgery in a hospital in Rome. President Trump will participate in a number of tele-rallies today with the midterm elections less than 3 weeks away. Trump will hold a rally in Georgia tomorrow and will speak in Kentucky on Saturday. And two of the nation's leading artificial intelligence firms are facing federal investigations. I'm Amber Payton, and that's what's trending.
3: Black Information Network, Eye on HBCUs, covering the latest news, sports, and events at our historically Black colleges and universities. Here's Morgan Wood.
1: The University of Maryland is moving forward with plans to open the state's first veterinary school and the nation's first at a public HBCU. The university announced earlier this week it received a letter of reasonable assurance from the American Veterinary Medical Association's Council on Education, allowing it to begin recruiting and admitting students. UMES plans to welcome its first class of 100 Doctor of Veterinary Medicine students in June 2027. The accelerated program will take 3 years to complete, combining classroom instruction, laboratory training, and supervised clinical rotations. The school aims to address veterinary workforce needs across Maryland and the region, including companion animal care, agriculture, and public health. The approval is not full accreditation. The program must continue through the accrediting body's review process as it moves toward opening. With the latest in HBCU news, I'm Morgan Wood on the Black Information Network, your home for Black news first.
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17: Michael Lewis here to tell you about my new book, Blockers, which gives you an inside look at the Trump administration and the public servants who stood in its way. 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
1: New details are emerging about Sean Diddy Combs' hospitalization over the weekend. TMZ reports Combs suffered a head injury during a prison fight with fellow inmate Christopher Dudas Koch, a convicted Jamaican drug lord. The alleged altercation reportedly stemmed from anger among inmates after an NBC News report detailed claims of Combs receiving special privileges behind bars. Combs' representative says they cannot independently verify the circumstances and that his health remains the priority. Both men were reportedly placed in solitary confinement. In other entertainment news, British Nigerian actor John Boyega is revealing a major new chapter in his personal life, marriage, and fatherhood. The Star Wars star recently shared that he's been married for nearly 2 years following a small private ceremony. He also confirmed that he and his wife, actress Tay Hecker, have welcomed a baby boy. Boyega shared the news on Instagram, posting family photos and a video of himself cradling their newborn. He says they're

0: Atlanta gave us movements, music, and mayors who look like us. And even as the skyline grows taller, our roots grow deeper, because Black Atlanta isn't just a scene, it's a standard. With Black News First, this is Alexandria Ikemoni on the Black Information Network.
1: I'm Morgan Wood on your home for 24/7 News, the Black Information Network. A new monument honoring Malcolm X was unveiled at the Michael E. Bush Library in Annapolis, Maryland. Carl Snowden, convener of the Caucus of African American Leaders, says he's proud to honor Malcolm X's legacy and ensure future generations understand his impact on the civil rights movement. The $350,000 project was funded in part by $70,000 from Anne Arundel County, along with private donations. Meanwhile, the University of Maryland's club tennis program is apologizing for a racist image included in tournament materials shared with other teams, including Washington, D.C.'s HBCU, Howard University. In a public statement, the club says it deeply regrets sharing the image and the pain it caused, acknowledging the hateful history and the significance of the symbol. The club is taking responsibility for failing to identify and remove the image and says it has donated to the National Museum of African American History and Culture. The illustration was created in 2017 by artist Benjamin Young Savage to highlight the Confederate history associated with Maryland's state flag. He says the image was taken out of context and calls its use abhorrent.
2: It's the absolute last thing that this should ever be used for. This illustration doesn't come up unless you search for something like racist Maryland flag, right? So I don't understand quite how this could have been accidental.
1: UMD has suspended its club tennis program indefinitely as the university investigates. Officials say team members will also receive sensitivity training. In other news, residents across the DMV area can get a discounted ride home during Halloween celebrations. The Washington Regional Alcohol Program is bringing back its Sober Ride initiative, offering Lyft rides worth up to $15 to help prevent drunk driving. The program is available to adults 21 and older throughout D.C., parts of Maryland, and Northern Virginia. Participants can visit SoberRide.com to get a promotional code and enter it into the Lyft app. Riders are responsible for any fares exceeding $15. The organization says SoberRide has provided more than 100,000 safe rides home since 1991. And concert goers and theater fans in D.C. or visiting the district could see changes to how they buy tickets as major resale companies sue to block a new consumer protection law. The Resale Act, approved by the D.C. Council in July, limits ticket resale prices, bans speculative sales, and requires upfront disclosure of fees. The ticket policy form, which includes SeatGeek and Vivid Seats, says the law could push resellers out of D.C., leaving consumers to find tickets on less regulated platforms like Craigslist and Facebook Marketplace. The law is scheduled to take effect January 1st, 2027. I'm Morgan Wood on the Black Information Network, your home for Black News First.
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6: There's two ways to make money, make more or spend less. 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
2: On your home for 24/7 news, the Black Information Network. A community event in Pennsylvania is taking on a new meaning after an officer is shot and killed with another fighting for his life. According to NBC 10, an event that was already scheduled to bring together law enforcement, faith leaders, and the community in South Philadelphia honored the officers.
3: Give us the comfort and support that we need. Sir, I asked you on this morning, cover every officer, every first responder serving this city.
2: That's a prayer that kicked off the event Faith and Blue, which largely turned into the honoring of slain Officer Shane Sieber and another officer who was seriously injured. Sheriff Rochelle Bilal of the Philadelphia Sheriff's Office expresses her sadness. Sheriff Bilal, who is African-American, says her heart is heavy.
4: It takes a toll on any law enforcement professional around the country. This is something that we never want to wake up to.
2: Lonnie Herndon is pastor of the Church of Christian Compassion. The black pastor says it's a time when people need to lift up one another.
5: Coming together, we're strength for one another. We get an opportunity to pray for one another and encourage one another in tough times like this.
2: Dr. Fareed Abdullah says the police are friends. The African-American mayoral candidate says law enforcement officers are on the side of the community members to protect them.
6: People have to know, not just in the city of Philadelphia, but throughout this country, that police officers are not our enemies.
2: According to WCAU, Eric Lewis is the 35-year-old city employee facing multiple charges. Lewis, who is African-American, has a previous criminal history, including for weapons, theft, and disorderly conduct. He is facing numerous criminal charges for the recent ambush of the Philadelphia officers in West Philadelphia, NBC 10 says. The Supreme Court is looking at a case that could restrict targeted digital ads. Justices recently heard arguments in a dispute involving the Video Privacy Protection Act of 1988. The suit is being brought on by a subscriber to Paramount Global-owned 247sports.com who says he was tracked and, in violation of the law, his info was sent to Facebook. I'm Mike Island on your home for Black News First, the Black Information Network. And now here's your Healthy Minute.
7: 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And that's your Healthy Minute. I'm Mike Island on the Black Information Network.
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23: BIN News this hour. I'm Doug Davis. Happy Thursday. Coming up, Hakeem Jeffries says Democrats can win back the House by going into Trump country. Plus, black folks are expected to show up and show out at this Saturday's No Kings early vote rally in Atlanta. And an update in the Nolan Wells investigation. These stories and more news impacting black America are on the way. But first, here's BIN News now.
24: California has now sued the Trump administration 100 times in less than 2 years. Attorney General Rob Bonta says the lawsuits have helped block funding cuts and hold the government accountable, while the White House calls them unnecessary.
25: What we're witnessing is a president who's far exceeding the outer bounds of presidential power, blasting through legal guardrails. And
24: the latest case challenges immigration arrest at or near state courthouses. President Trump continues his midterm campaign swing with a rally in Dalton, Georgia on Friday. He'll campaign for Republican Senate candidate Mike Collins against Democrat John Ossoff and promote GOP gubernatorial candidate Rick Jackson, who faces black Democrat Keisha Lance Bottoms. And a new monument honoring Malcolm X has been unveiled at the Michael E. Bush Library in Annapolis, Maryland. The $350,000 project recognizes his impact on the civil rights movement and was funded through county money and private donations. I'm Amber Payton with BIN News Now. Back to you, Doug.
23: All right. Thanks a lot. Democratic leader Hakeem Jeffries is confident that the party can win back the House. Jeffries says Democrats are ready to compete in Republican-held districts that Trump won in the last presidential election. On CNN, he points to 2018 when Democrats won back the House by flipping many seats that Trump carried.
26: Our opportunity to go deeper and deeper into the map is a real thing. And we have extraordinary candidates, whether those are doctors or nurses or farmers or pastors, and combat veterans like Kate Conley, as well as Rebecca Bennett, who are going to flip seats in New York and New Jersey.
23: The DNC has expanded its target list to 66 districts, including races in Kansas, Oklahoma, Virginia, and Washington State. Jeffries says Democrats need a gain of about 4 seats to control the House. Meanwhile, more than 2,500 No Kings rallies will be held across all 50 states this weekend. And in Georgia, Atlanta is turning their event into a community party. This Saturday, Black Voters Matter and the Indivisible Georgia Coalition will host the No Kings Early Voter Rally. From 10 a.m. to 4 p.m., the party at the polls event features dynamic speakers, food trucks, voter assistant resources, a DJ, and a playground for the kids. Black Voters Matter President Cliff Albright hopes the exciting atmosphere will attract more young Black Americans to the process of voting. Cliff and I spoke recently about a time in Flint, Michigan, where his team approached a group of Black men on the street to talk about voting.
27: We went by a block that had, you know, some folks sitting outside, mainly brothers, that, you know, a lot of organizations, definitely a lot of candidates probably would have walked right past, right? Like they weren't on the voter list of like super voters in right. Doors you want to make sure
23: right,
27: that
23: right.
27: You knock, right?
23: Right, right?
27: But we stopped and we had some conversations, and you know, we got them hype about, you know, helping us to spread the message. You know, they opted in.
23: Cliff and other organizers say early voting is the way to go and are urging folks not to wait until the last minute. Georgia early voting runs through October 30th. Election day is November 3rd. And finally, new phone records are revealing what Nolan Wells' friends had after the black Mississippi teenager vanished as the family continues to search for answers into his death. Wells' family released a 300-page digital forensic report examining messages from 29 group chats and private Snapchat conversations. The records show friends discussing, you know, when they last saw Wells, trying to figure out who may have seen him and asking others to check photos and videos for clues. A grand jury found no evidence of a crime, but the family rejects that claim. The 18-year-old disappeared on July 4th after traveling with a group of friends who are white to Horn Island. His body was found lifeless 2 days later near the shore. Stay connected and subscribe and follow BIN News this hour wherever you get your podcasts. I'm Doug Davis for the Black Information Network.
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24: I'm Amber Payton on your home for 24/7 news, the Black Information Network. Here's what's happening in your region right now. The fallout from a racist text message scandal involving six suspended Charlotte Mecklenburg police officers could extend into the courtroom. According to Q City Metro, defense attorneys say some pending criminal cases may have to be reviewed if the officers played a key role in investigations or arrests. Prosecutors would have to determine whether cases can move forward without those officers' testimony. Longtime Charlotte, North Carolina attorney Harold Cogdell Jr. says charges could be dismissed in cases where an officer's involvement was critical. The controversy stems from reports that the officers exchanged racist text messages, including an alleged competition involving traffic stops of black drivers. The officers remain suspended pending hearings. Leaders in Prince George's County, Maryland, are demanding the return of $7.6 million in taxpayer funds awarded to a nonprofit organization now facing scrutiny over its ties to county officials. According to NBC Washington, County Executive Aisha Braveboy and Black Council Chair Crystal Oriata have asked the Edward Charles Foundation to return the money while an independent investigation moves forward. The funding has drawn questions because the foundation serves as the fiscal sponsor for Community on the Frontline, an organization led by one of Oriata's close friends.
5: So one of the things that was really important to me during this process is making sure that any misinformation is squashed. There is a narrative that the money is missing, that no one knows where it's at, right? That's just not true.
24: Speaking with NBC Washington, Oriata denies any wrongdoing and says every dollar can be accounted for, but supports recovering the funds to maintain public trust. County officials are now reviewing how the money was allocated and spent. Caring for Norfolk, Virginia's historic cemeteries is a year-round job. According to WHRO, the city's Bureau of Cemeteries maintains more than 182,000 graves spread across eight historic cemeteries and nearly 400 acres. Crews mow, trim, and maintain each site on a regular schedule, while volunteers help preserve aging headstones and monuments. One of those sites is Elmwood Cemetery, established in 1853 and home to Union and Confederate soldiers, civic leaders, and victims of the 1855 yellow fever outbreak. Adjacent to Elmwood is West Point Cemetery, a historic burial ground for African American residents, including Black Civil War veterans and members of the Grand Army of the Republic. City leaders say preserving these cemeteries helps protect Norfolk's rich and diverse history for future generations. And Portsmouth Public Schools in Virginia is celebrating a major milestone. During the annual State of the Schools address, Superintendent Dr. Ellie Brace Tracy, who is Black, announced that 2026 marks the first time since 2010 that every school in the division is fully accredited. The district also recorded at least a 60% pass rate in every subject area. Bracey highlighted major progress in staffing as well.
6: We became the highest paying school division in the region for teachers. And after years of excruciating vacancy rates, we started the school year with just 10 teacher vacancies. It's almost like you get what you pay for, right?
24: He says the results show that investing in educators is paying off. I'm Amber Payton on your home for Black News First, the Black Information Network.
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12: So we really want to create something that was more all-inclusive to the creative things we were seeing happening in the food scene.
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13: 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It's helped generate tens of millions of dollars for Black-owned businesses, keeping legacies alive and creating new ones. And it's part of Black history still being written every time a diner takes that first bite. I'm Esther Dillard for the Black Information Network.
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30: How are they shaving?
29: And if you don't have the wealth effect from stocks to fund your spending, that's going to be hard.
31: Yes, yeah. I mean, yeah. Rich people are making a lot of money. I sound like Marx. I really don't want to sound like Marx. It's just, I'm looking at the data.
28: Just look at the data. Yeah, just look at the data. And now you have this idiot Donald Trump who constantly attacked President Joe Biden about inflation. Now listen to how he wants to spin it, because it is still high under his stewardship of this economy.
32: I will. Are you concerned, Mr. President, about the latest inflation number which came out this morning? Could that be a
33: no? I love it. The numbers were great. You know what I really love? I love the inflation. You know why?
28: Yeah, Donald, we know why. Because it is high and you want to lie to us again. This economy is awful. Trump's tariffs are awful. The war in Iran is awful. Gas prices, food prices, wages down, inflation higher than when Biden left office in January of 2025. Every Republican that has stood by Donald Trump and his economic policies should be defeated in the midterm elections. There is no doubt about it. Every single one. I'm Roland Martin on the Black Information Network.
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24: Of convicted Fort Hood shooter Nadal Hassan. Hassan, a former Army doctor, killed 13 people in November 2009 at Fort Hood in Texas. The FDA wants Americans to reduce their sodium intake. The administration announced manufacturers can now use salt substitutes in more than 100 standardized foods. And a new report shows wholesale inflation reaching levels not seen since 2022. I'm Amber Payton, and that's what's trending.
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8: The historic Houston Street Bridge in Dallas now has a new name. The city council unanimously passed a resolution Wednesday renaming the bridge in honor of the late Pettus Norman, a former Dallas Cowboy player. He was also a civil rights advocate and business leader. The more than 100-year-old bridge will be renamed for Norman between Yonge Street and Zhang Boulevard. Former Miami Heat star Amari Stoudemire is trading in the basketball court for a badge. The six-time NBA All-Star is preparing to join the Miami-Dade Schools Police Department after graduating from the Police Academy Wednesday. Stoudemire played 14 seasons in the NBA, including his final season with the Heat in 2015-2016. He was inducted into the Basketball Hall of Fame earlier this year. And speaking of the NBA, the Warriors knocked off the Lakers in preseason action in Vegas. The NBA preseason will come to an end tomorrow night. The Hawks will visit the Mavericks. The Grizzlies will host the Hornets. The Lakers will host the Nuggets. And the Trailblazers will visit the Warriors. Friday, the Jazz will visit the Suns. With the latest in sports, I'm Misty Jordan on the Black Information Network, your home for Black news first.
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14: Chris Brown's former housekeeper is seeking an arrest warrant as she tries to collect a $9 million judgment tied to a 2020 dog attack at his home. Maria Avila claims Brown has failed to provide financial records needed to collect the money. He has not commented. This comes days after four dates on his joint tour with Usher were canceled ahead of Brown's October 26th sentencing in London. He pleaded guilty to a fray over a 2023 nightclub fight. Tour organizers cited crew health and well-being. not his legal issues for the cancellations. Elsewhere in entertainment, Glorilla's sister Victoria Woods is apologizing after their viral family feud, known online as Brorilla. Woods said during a live stream, quote, "I apologize because I'm in your shoes now," joking that she's a thousandaire while Glorilla is a millionaire. Earlier this year, Woods accused the rapper of distancing herself from their family. Glorilla responded in a video with their parents. Woods has since launched her own music career, releasing her latest track, Memphian, on October 9th. With the latest in entertainment, I'm Morgan Wood on the Black Information Network.
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16: I'm Vanessa Tyler on the Black Information Network. Your home for Black news first. Should a white racist die? That's what a jury now being selected must eventually decide in the top supermarket massacre, where killer patron Gendron purposely murdered 10 black people just because they were black. And he live streamed it.
18: I watched you kill my mom. I watched you on the internet. I watched you shoot her once, reload, and shoot her again. To me, killing you is the easy way out.
16: During previous court hearings, loved ones of the dead gave victim impact statements. Gendron, now 23, is already locked up for life on state murder charges. It's time for his punishment under federal charges, which puts the death penalty in play.
19: So do I hate you? No. Do I want you to die? No. I want you to stay alive. I want you to think about this every day of your life.
16: It was 2022. The young white supremacist was intent on killing random black shoppers and employees in a Buffalo, New York Tops supermarket. During jury selection in New York court, potential jurors were let go who didn't believe in the death penalty. Others didn't want to have to sit through watching the video he live streamed of mass murder.
18: You planned it. You put it on a video like it was a video game and watched it. I watched my sister-in-law get shot by you. I watched it.
16: Efforts continued to select a jury who will decide if the hateful killer lives or dies. Diddy is not living the life behind bars, at least not anymore. He was beaten badly, had to be hospitalized over the weekend. TMZ is reporting the rap mogul suffered a severe head injury during a prison fight with a Jamaican drug lord. Christopher Koch reportedly confronted Diddy over a loss of privileges due to an NBC News report, which highlighted Diddy's posh lifestyle behind bars. Diddy had a phone, his meals cooked, massages, according to reports. The expose made things tough for everyone, and apparently the drug lord didn't like the scrutiny. Both men are now serving time in solitary confinement. Most New Yorkers run into the corner bodega for snacks, cigarettes, lottery tickets, but how about a drink and not just coffee or soda, something stronger? There is a push for bodegas and supermarkets to sell wine and liquor.
20: No one is looking to kill liquor stores. We are simply looking to make sure our community has an opportunity to share in the prosperity that exists in the market today.
16: That's Assemblywoman Amanda Septino, who says bodega owners support the change, especially with the rising cost of doing business. Any change in the law is facing pushback from liquor and wine merchant lobbyists. Some residents also think it's not a good idea, giving more access to alcohol.
10: Yeah, it's not a good idea. Too many people walking around with mental illness, they don't need their hands on liquor.
16: For more in these stories and international, national, state, and local news impacting the Black community, listen to the Black Information Network on the iHeart Radio app or log on to BINnews.com. I'm Vanessa Tyler on the Black Information Network, your home for Black news first.
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11: Black founder and CEO of Operation Hope, John Hope Bryant, recently attended the Good Soil Forum in Irving, Texas. During a discussion with BIN, he talked about credit, saying the average credit score for Black Americans is 620.
12: You can't get a decent car loan at 620.
13: Yeah.
12: You can't get a home loan at 620.
13: Right.
12: You need 700 for that. You can't get a small business loan below 700 is risky credit. So we think that the reason the bank is primarily saying no to us is race. In reality, it's a terrible credit score.
13: Right.
12: Terrible. If the bank can't make a loan, can't make a profit without making a loan, they can't make a loan without making a loan to somebody they believe will pay it back.
13: Right.
12: If you have a 700 credit score and you go to the computer at midnight and ask for a $10,000 credit card, my guess is it's going to say yes. It doesn't ask you what color you are, what race you are, what political party you are, where you live. It is just the data.
11: And we have more from Money Man John Hope Bryant later this hour. Money News at 24 and 54 minutes past each hour. I'm Nicole Deal on your home for Black News First, the Black Information Network.
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17: Your home for 24/7 news, the Black Information Network. Here's what's happening right now. New Orleans police arrested a Black man after he climbed through the window of a West Bank fast food joint with a gun, demanding the crew take his order. Investigators say it started when that man walked up to the drive-thru window on foot, a big no-no in the fast food industry. Police say he was told by the staff that he would not be serviced. That's when video shows the man climbed through the window. Police say employees stood their ground and refused to take his order, so the man left. Thursday, police arrested Denton Hunter. He's charged with attempted armed robbery. A Louisiana judge just resentenced a Black woman to life in prison for drugging and robbing a Telemundo sports reporter who died while on assignment to cover Super Bowl 25 in New Orleans. That judge says she upped 49-year-old Danette Colbert's sentence from 60 years to life plus 75 years because of her prior convictions. According to the Jefferson Parish District Attorney's Office, Colbert had been convicted of theft in 2013, second-degree battery and bank fraud in 2016, purse snatching in 2016, device fraud and possession of stolen property in 2017, accessing device fraud in 2019, and theft and computer fraud in 2024. Meanwhile, Ricky White, who was also convicted, is serving 45 years for racketeering. Reporters asked the DA's office about his sentence after they were both convicted last month.
21: Ricky White was convicted of racketeering, which we believe is a very good victory for us.
17: HBCU Xavier University in New Orleans has teamed up with local hospital Ochsner to create the Xavier Ochsner College of Medicine. This week, the school says it received preliminary accreditation, which means they can now begin recruiting students for their 2027 inaugural class. Here's Ronald Verrett, the president of Xavier University of Louisiana.
13: Xavier has set an example for in being the leading institution for educating African-Americans who go on to medical school. And we've been doing this for decades. And we felt that Xavier had something to contribute, and not just in creating a medical school of itself, but in giving an example of how it can be done well.
17: I'm Tammy Eswick on your home for 24/7 News, the Black Information Network. 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
14: The Trump administration is pursuing an investigation that could strip Democratic Congresswoman Ilhan Omar of her U.S. citizenship and lead to her deportation. According to the Wall Street Journal, the probe focuses on her immigration paperwork dating back to her arrival from Somalia as a child. That investigation escalated Monday when federal agents raided Omar's Washington, D.C. home, seizing her phone, passport, and other materials. Omar denies wrongdoing and calls the investigation a politically motivated attack. No charges have been filed in connection with the probe, and any effort to revoke her citizenship would require court proceedings. This comes as President Trump is ramping up campaign stops ahead of the November 3rd midterms. He's scheduled to rally supporters in Dalton, Georgia on Friday before heading to Kentucky on Saturday. That's your Washington Roundup. I'm Morgan Wood on the Black Information Network, your home for Black News First.
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21: Amber Payton with BIN News Now. Four men have been arrested in connection with the February shooting of Black 49ers defensive lineman Keon White.
22: It started when multiple suspects, some brandishing firearms, confronted the 49ers player.
21: Police say White was shot at a private Super Bowl party at a San Francisco nightclub and later underwent surgery. Floyd Mayweather joined President Trump at an Arizona rally supporting Republican candidates ahead of the midterms. Trump praised the boxing legend before inviting him to speak. Mayweather urged Americans to stay united and express support for Trump as early voting continues in the state. And R&B singer Summer Walker is taking legal action against her record label, accusing them of fraud and breach of contract. Walker claims money meant for her career was misused and says she was denied revenue from platforms using her name and likeness. She's seeking damages and wants a court to void her 2017 agreement with the company. Get BIN News Now on demand 24/7 on the iHeartRadio app.
23: I'm Nicole Deal on your home for 24/7 News, the Black Information Network. Here are your top headlines this hour. The execution of convicted Fort Hood soldier Nidal Hassan will not be live streamed. The countdown is on for the midterm elections, and the northeastern U.S. is bracing for a surge from Mother Nature. A Black homeowner in Pompano Beach, Florida, gets a rude awakening in the middle of the night. Gunshots blasting into her home and her van parked outside.
24: I was sleeping, and the way the gunfire sounded, like about it being so close to the house, it sounded like somebody was banging on the window, like real hard, like they were about to break the window.
23: She spoke to local NBC News, but was too shaken up to speak on camera. She thinks the shooting could be related to her son's involvement in a gang.
24: And it reached my home where he lives. And now we have to figure out something.
23: She says her son has a target on his back.
2: A black Texas woman is off to prison for operating unlicensed group homes where many people died. This week, the woman was sentenced to 28 years in prison and 2 years in state jail. Her company, Loving and Caring for People, LLC, operated 5 group homes for adults with physical and mental disabilities in multiple cities near Dallas. Investigators say at least 13 people died at the group homes over a 2-year period. There is also a forgery investigation into how she became the owner of some of the homes she operated. The woman recently pleaded guilty to criminally negligent homicide and other charges. Flock cameras could be tracking millions of black drivers in Texas without their knowledge, and that is emerging as an unexpected campaign issue. While speaking in a Dallas suburb, Governor Greg Abbott addresses concerns over how the cameras are used.
4: There are Fourth Amendment issues, privacy issues. All this must be taken into consideration.
2: He says there are also worries about cops misusing the cameras. However, that was recently addressed by the Dallas Police Department. Chief of Police Daniel Como, who is black, recently spoke to NBC 5 TV. He says some of the responsibility falls on Flock.
7: It's also your responsibility for some of these police departments that are not to the level of the police departments that's right here to make sure they do something about it also. They need to put rules and guidelines in place.
2: DPD says officers must enter their name and case number before accessing the Flock images. The execution of convicted Fort Hood shooter Nadal Hassan will no longer be live streamed. That's the latest from President Trump in a post on Truth Social. Trump says he will die as scheduled, and the execution can be viewed in person by the immediate families of the victims if they wish. The former Army doctor killed 12 soldiers, 1 civilian, and an unborn baby in the November 2009 mass shooting at Fort Hood, Texas. 33 people were also injured in the shooting, including Hassan, who was left paralyzed from the waist down. For more news impacting the black community, listen to the Black Information Network on the iHeartRadio app or log on to BINnews.com.
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15: Michael Lewis here to tell you about my new book, Blockers, which gives you an inside look at the Trump administration and the public servants who stood in its way. 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
9: I'm Kevin Brown on your home for 24/7 news, the Black Information Network. And here's what's happening right now. The Chicago City Council is giving the green light to the largest settlement for police misconduct in the city's history. Correspondent Perry Williams reports.
25: Mayor Brandon Johnson applauded the $261 million payout to resolve 16 police misconduct lawsuits.
26: While we can never undo the harm or give them back the years that they lost, I'm proud of my administration that we can provide some measure of restitution that help these individuals move forward.
25: The settlement is linked to disgraced former Chicago police detective Reynaldo Guevara. He's accused of framing suspects for crimes they did not commit.
9: 4 men have been arrested in connection with the shooting of San Francisco 49er defensive lineman Keon White back in February. San Francisco Police Chief Derek Liu says it happened at Dahlia, an exclusive Mission District nightclub where White was hosting a private Super Bowl party. Liu told a news conference the operation involved more than 50 search warrants and assistance from more than 250 law enforcement personnel nationwide.
27: What started as a shooting investigation expanded rapidly. Our investigators identified multiple people involved in the incident.
9: Liu says the investigation is not over.
27: We are actively pursuing evidence to continue to clarify the motivations behind this violent incident and to hold those responsible accountable for their actions.
9: A teenager accused of fatally shooting his parents and 3 siblings in their home will be tried as an adult, according to a King County judge. The decision came after a 2-week decline hearing, nearly 2 years after the killings. Prosecutors argued that the teen planned the killings in a controlled and methodical manner, staging the crime scene to frame his brother. The defense described the teen as a victim of abuse and untreated mental illness, advocating for keeping the case in the juvenile system for rehabilitation. The judge's decision followed weeks of reviewing evidence and testimony presented during the hearing. An Orland Park, Illinois woman is going to prison for stealing nearly $250,000 through the Illinois Treasurer's Unclaimed Property Program. Maria Machad pleaded guilty to identity theft and money laundering and was sentenced to 3 years behind bars. Illinois Attorney General Kwame Raoul says Maria filed four fraudulent claims with the Illinois Treasurer's Office for more than $247,000 worth of unclaimed property in other individuals' names. Machad opened numerous bank accounts in the names of her victims. Residents in Hercules, California are being told to keep their eyes out for a mountain lion. The warning comes after several confirmed sightings of the mountain lion were made Wednesday afternoon in the neighborhood around Hercules Avenue. Authorities say residents who happen to run into the big cat should keep a safe distance and not try to approach it. Homeowners are also being told to bring their small children and pets inside early, especially before dark when the mountain lion could be more active. For more news impacting the Black community, listen to the Black Information Network on the iHeartRadio app or log on to BINnews.com. 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I'm Kevin Brown on your home for Black News First, the Black Information Network.
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16: Most people first met Harriet Tubman in a black and white photo in a textbook. We all read a couple paragraphs about how she was a conductor in the Underground Railroad. She saved the lives of people attempting to flee from slavery. And that was it. That was the end of the story we got. But Harriet Tubman was so much more than that.
18: She guided Union boats up the river, and she moved from port to port, from place to place along the riverbank, where the enslaved people could come and be rescued and be taken to freedom.
19: You know, this is one of the moments that most people who think they know anything about Tubman, they're like, wait a minute, she fought for the Union?
16: She was a wife and mother, an entrepreneur, a soldier, spy, nurse, and an activist who fought for women's right to vote.
18: She was a woman of action while there were many men of words during the antebellum period.
16: I'm Celeste Headlee, and this is Following Harriet. 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
13: Peyton from the Black Information Network. Every headline you hear from us starts with one question. How does this affect our community? We don't just report what's happening. We explain what it means for Black families, Black businesses, and Black futures. From City Halls to Capitol Hill, if it matters to you, it matters to us. Because the Black experience is not a sidebar. It's the main story, and it deserves to be told with clarity and respect. Stay informed, stay connected, turn us on, and turn up the truth. With Black News First, this is the Black Information Network.
14: The opinions, beliefs, and viewpoints expressed in this commentary are those of the author and do not necessarily represent those of BIN and its founding partners and employees.
17: I am James T. Harris, and I have something to say. Gavin Newsom just signed a bill that sounds like corporate accountability, but smells like a new reparation scheme. On September 30th, Newsom signed Assembly Bill 2599, requiring companies with over $100 million in annual revenue to investigate whether they or their predecessors profited from slavery. These companies must submit sworn affidavits, generally beginning in 2029, with findings published in a searchable state database. The hypocrisy is breathtaking. California cannot afford reparations payments, so now they are putting corporations under the microscope. Assemblyman Isaac Bryan and the Legislative Black Caucus call this corporate accountability. But what they are creating could become something much bigger. We are talking about banks that financed slavery, insurance companies that insured enslaved people, and corporations with historical ties to human bondage. Here is what they do not want you to say aloud. This is not just about documenting history. It could establish the groundwork for future financial claims. Once California puts this information into a searchable database, what comes next? Class action lawsuits, demands for corporate payouts, new government mandates. The law does not require reparations payments today. But do you really believe the politicians pushing this legislation intend to stop at collecting information? Mark my words, California is laying the groundwork for what could become an enormously expensive corporate reckoning. And while corporations fight over historical liability, guess who could eventually pay the price? Everyday American consumers, through higher prices and reduced investment. They call it historical accountability. I call it building the next reparations pipeline. And when the bill comes due, do not be surprised if it lands in your mailbox. I'm James T. Harris for the Black Information Network.
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13: Here's what's trending this hour. A federal investigation is underway after a suspicious white powder was sent to election offices in three states. Louisiana and Oklahoma officials discovered the envelopes on Tuesday while authorities intercepted a package addressed to Ohio's Secretary of State Wednesday. The northeastern U.S. is bracing for severe weather as a storm system moves through the Great Lakes. And Pope Leo is recovering well after undergoing lung cancer surgery. I'm Amber Payton, and that's what's trending.
11: Information Network. Eye on HBCUs. Covering the latest news, sports, and events at our historically Black colleges and universities. Here's Morgan Wood.
20: The University of Maryland is moving forward with plans to open the state's first veterinary school and the nation's first at a public HBCU. The university announced earlier this week it received a letter of reasonable assurance from the American Veterinary Medical Association's Council on Education, allowing it to begin recruiting and admitting students. UMES plans to welcome its first class of 100 Doctor of Veterinary Medicine students in June 2027. The accelerated program will take 3 years to complete, combining classroom instruction, laboratory training, and supervised clinical rotations. The school aims to address veterinary workforce needs across Maryland and the region, including companion animal care, agriculture, and public health. The approval is not full accreditation. The program must continue through the accrediting body's review process as it moves toward opening. With the latest in HBCU news, I'm Morgan Wood on the Black Information Network, your home for Black news first.
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15: Michael Lewis here to tell you about my new book, Blockers, which gives you an inside look at the Trump administration and the public servants who stood in its way. These were people who were securing our most sensitive data, keeping the public safe from all sorts of threats, and engaged in life-saving scientific research until they were told they no longer belonged. And the question to me is, if they can't survive in our government, then what does it say about us? Get Blockers only at blockers.fm.
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20: New details are emerging about Sean Diddy Combs' hospitalization over the weekend. TMZ reports Combs suffered a head injury during a prison fight with fellow inmate Christopher Dudas Koch, a convicted Jamaican drug lord. The alleged altercation reportedly stemmed from anger among inmates after an NBC News report detailed claims of Combs receiving special privileges behind bars. Combs' representative says they cannot independently verify the circumstances and that his health remains the priority. Both men were reportedly placed in solitary confinement. In other entertainment news, British Nigerian actor John Boyega is revealing a major new chapter in his personal life, marriage, and fatherhood. The Star Wars star recently shared that he's been married for nearly 2 years following a small private ceremony. He also confirmed that he and his wife, actress Tay Hecker, have welcomed a baby boy. Boyega shared the news on Instagram, posting family photos and a video of himself cradling their newborn. He says their bundle of joy arrived some time ago, but the couple kept the news private. The 34-year-old actor has also embraced being a stepfather. With the latest in entertainment, I'm Morgan Wood on the Black Information Network.
2: I'm Bill Black with another

0: understand his impact on the civil rights movement. The $350,000 project was funded in part by $70,000 from Anne Arundel County, along with private donations. Meanwhile, the University of Maryland's club tennis program is apologizing for a racist image included in tournament materials shared with other teams, including Washington, D.C.'s HBCU, Howard University. In a public statement, the club says it deeply regrets sharing the image and the pain it caused, acknowledging the hateful history and the significance of the symbol. The club is taking responsibility for failing to identify and remove the image and says it has donated to the National Museum of African American History and Culture. The illustration was created in 2017 by artist Benjamin Young Savage to highlight the Confederate history associated with Maryland's state flag. He says the image was taken out of context and calls its use abhorrent.
1: It's the absolute last thing that this should ever be used for. This illustration doesn't come up unless you search for something like racist Maryland flag, right? So I don't understand quite how this could have been accidental.
0: UMD has suspended its club tennis program indefinitely as the university investigates. Officials say team members will also receive sensitivity training. In other news, residents across the DMV area can get a discounted ride home during Halloween celebrations. The Washington Regional Alcohol Program is bringing back its Sober Ride initiative, offering Lyft rides worth up to $15 to help prevent drunk driving. The program is available to adults 21 and older throughout D.C., parts of Maryland, and Northern Virginia. Participants can visit SoberRide.com to get a promotional code and enter it into the Lyft app. Riders are responsible for any fares exceeding $15. The organization says SoberRide has provided more than 100,000 safe rides home since 1991. And concert goers and theater fans in D.C. or visiting the district could see changes to how they buy tickets as major resale companies sue to block a new consumer protection law. The Resale Act, approved by the D.C. Council in July, limits ticket resale prices, bans speculative sales, and requires upfront disclosure of fees. The ticket policy form, which includes SeatGeek and Vivid Seats, says the law could push resellers out of D.C., leaving consumers to find tickets on less regulated platforms like Craigslist and Facebook Marketplace. The law is scheduled to take effect January 1st, 2027. I'm Morgan Wood on the Black Information Network, your home for Black News First.
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6: On your home for 24/7 news, the Black Information Network. A community event in Pennsylvania is taking on a new meaning after an officer is shot and killed with another fighting for his life. According to NBC 10, an event that was already scheduled to bring together law enforcement, faith leaders, and the community in South Philadelphia honored the officers.
7: Give

0: That's a prayer that kicked off the event Faith and Blue, which largely turned into the honoring of slain Officer Shane Sieber and another officer who was seriously injured. Sheriff Rochelle Bilal of the Philadelphia Sheriff's Office expresses her sadness. Sheriff Bilal, who is African-American, says her heart is heavy.
1: It takes a toll on any law enforcement professional around the country. This is something that we never want to wake up to.
0: Lonnie Herndon is pastor of the Church of Christian Compassion. The black pastor says it's a time when people need to lift up one another.
2: Coming together for strength for one another, we get an opportunity to pray for one another and encourage one another in tough times like this.
0: Dr. Fareed Abdullah says the police are friends. The African-American mayoral candidate says law enforcement officers are on the side of the community members to protect them.
3: People have to know, not just in the city of Philadelphia, but throughout this country, that police officers are not our enemies.
0: According to WCAU, Eric Lewis is the 35-year-old city employee facing multiple charges. Lewis, who is African-American, has a previous criminal history, including for weapons, theft, and disorderly conduct. He is facing numerous criminal charges for the recent ambush of the Philadelphia officers in West Philadelphia, NBC 10 says. The Supreme Court is looking at a case that could restrict targeted digital ads. Justices recently heard arguments in a dispute involving the Video Privacy Protection Act of 1988. The suit is being brought on by a subscriber to Paramount Global-owned 247sports.com who says he was tracked and, in violation of the law, his info was sent to Facebook. I'm Mike Island on your home for Black News First, the Black Information Network. And now here's your Healthy Minute. What does volunteering have to do with the health of seniors? That's coming up, but first let's talk about diabetes. As you get older, your risk for diabetes increases. But the good news is that it's not too late to prevent diabetes. Studies show that people over age 60 can prevent or delay type 2 diabetes. It's about small steps. Lose a small amount of weight by walking or biking for 30 minutes, 5 days a week, and making healthy food choices. 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There are more details at diabetes.org. And when you give a little, you get a lot. 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Make sure to get connected to an opportunity that might improve your health and allow you to give back to your community. Agencies such as the Administration on Aging connects individuals with local community resources. And that's your Healthy Minute. I'm Mike Island on the Black Information Network.
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6: 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They changed the game. Pandora was still trying to be kind of like radio in a way. 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
12: BIN News this hour, I'm Doug Davis. Coming up, Black Washingtonians are protesting, demanding an end to military presence in their streets as the Circuit Court weighs whether or not to keep the National Guard. Plus, a big announcement was made today in Charlotte, North Carolina, regarding six Metro officers caught sending racist text messages. And HBCU Bethune-Cookman is back in the headlines. These stories and more news impacting Black America are on the way. But first, here's BIN News Now.
13: The midterms are less than 3 weeks away. President Trump says Republican enthusiasm is strong and will campaign in Georgia Friday and Kentucky on Saturday.
14: I think we're getting a lot of people elected wherever we go. I think we're getting a lot of people elected. And we have quite a few stops to make.
13: Debates are also being held tonight in Maine, Alaska, and Michigan, including key Senate and governor's races. Newly released group texts involving Nolan Wells' friend show confusion after his disappearance. A 300-page phone analysis revealed concerns about the person Wells left their boat with at Horn Island and efforts to find him. His body was found 2 days later, and investigators say there was no evidence of a crime. And the ACLU of South Carolina is urging election officials to reopen several polling locations in Clarendon County. The group says the closures force some voters outside their precincts and disproportionately affect Black voters. State election officials say they do not plan to take further action. I'm Amber Payton with BIN News Now. Back to you, Doug.
12: All right. Thanks a lot. Black congressional and community leaders across the country are keeping an eye on D.C. as the National Guard fight moves on. Dozens of demonstrators and counter-protesters rallied with signs and banners outside the federal courthouse as the D.C. Circuit Court heard arguments over President Trump's National Guard deployment. Kia Chatterjee, executive director of the group Free D.C., tells NBC Washington these troops aren't even supposed to be in the Capitol.
15: The fact that the National Guard are still here is very concerning.
16: We are really sick of them being in our communities, and these governors that have sent them here are reeling from a hurricane right now. The governor of Florida, the governor of Mississippi, that's what the National Guard is supposed to be used for. They're not supposed to be armed soldiers in front of our polling locations, in front of our schools, in our grocery stores, in the metro. That is not how this is supposed to work.
12: Trump deployed the Guard last summer in an effort to quell crime. Nearly 3,000 troops remain in the city, and the mission has been extended through January of 2029. A federal judge ruled the deployment illegal, but the appeals court paused that ruling while it considers the case. D.C. officials argue that Trump is using military power to police citizens on a local level without proper legal authority. The circuit court will make a decision in the next few months. Meanwhile, across the country, Black Americans still fear law enforcement for obvious reasons. Now Charlotte, North Carolina is the latest example of racist cops harassing Black people. News spread quickly across social media when investigators discovered six Metro officers who are white, Black, and Latino had been trading racist text messages for years. The discovery was made during a separate investigation into a former officer's alleged misuse of flock cameras. Now three of them have resigned, with the other three facing termination. Police Chief African-American Estella Patterson made the announcement at a news conference.
17: As a Black woman who began my career here in this very department, it is especially painful and disheartening to hear concerns from our community about racism coming from within the ranks of this organization.
12: The messages include racial slurs and details about a competition to see how many Black drivers they could pull over. The Charlotte NAACP is demanding stronger screening to make sure officers caught up in racial scandals lose their certification. And finally, HBCU Bethune-Cookman University is strengthening its governing board with two women whose careers are centered on academics, business, philanthropy, and the Black church. Bethune-Cookman has appointed Joyce Hanks Moorhead and retired Disney exec Alice Williams to its Board of Trustees. University officials say the appointments will support fundraising efforts, alumni engagement, corporate partnerships, and BCU's relationship with the United Methodist Church, among others. Stay connected and subscribe and follow BIN News this hour wherever you get your podcasts. I'm Doug Davis for the Black Information Network.
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13: I'm Amber Payton on your home for 24/7 News, the Black Information Network. Here's what's happening in your region right now. The fallout from a racist text message scandal involving six suspended Charlotte Mecklenburg police officers could extend into the courtroom. According to Q-City Metro, defense attorneys say some pending criminal cases may have to be reviewed if the officers played a key role in investigations or arrests. Prosecutors would have to determine whether cases can move forward without those officers' testimony. Longtime Charlotte, North Carolina attorney Harold Cogdell Jr. says charges could be dismissed in cases where an officer's involvement was critical. The controversy stems from reports that the officers exchanged racist text messages, including an alleged competition involving traffic stops of black drivers. The officers remain suspended pending hearings. Leaders in Prince George's County, Maryland, are demanding the return of $7.6 million in taxpayer funds awarded to a nonprofit organization now facing scrutiny over its ties to county officials. According to NBC Washington, County Executive Aisha Braveboy and Black Council Chair Crystal Oriata have asked the Edward Charles Foundation to return the money while an independent investigation moves forward. The funding has drawn questions because the foundation serves as the fiscal sponsor for Community on the Frontline, an organization led by one of Oriata's close friends.
21: Yeah, so one of the things that was really important to me during this process is making sure that any misinformation is squashed. There is a narrative that the money is missing, that no one knows where it's at, right? That's just not true.
13: Speaking with NBC Washington, Oriata denies any wrongdoing and says every dollar can be accounted for, but supports recovery. Covering the funds to maintain public trust. County officials are now reviewing how the money was allocated and spent. Caring for Norfolk, Virginia's historic cemeteries is a year-round job. According to WHRO, the city's Bureau of Cemeteries maintains more than 182,000 graves spread across eight historic cemeteries and nearly 400 acres. Crews mow, trim, and maintain each site on a regular schedule, while volunteers help preserve aging headstones and monuments. One of those sites is Elmwood Cemetery, established in 1853 and home to Union and Confederate soldiers, civic leaders, and victims of the 1855 yellow fever outbreak. Adjacent to Elmwood is West Point Cemetery, a historic burial ground for African American residents, including Black Civil War veterans and members of the Grand Army of the Republic. City leaders say preserving these cemeteries helps protect Norfolk's rich and diverse history for future generations. And Portsmouth Public Schools in Virginia is celebrating a major milestone. During the annual State of the Schools address, Superintendent Dr. Ellie Bracey, who is Black, announced that 2026 marks the first time since 2010 that every school in the division is fully accredited. The district also recorded at least a 60% pass rate in every subject area. Bracey highlighted major progress in staffing as well.
22: We became the highest paying school division in the region for teachers. And after years of excruciating vacancy rates, we started the school year with just 10 teacher vacancies. It's almost like you get what you pay for, right?
13: He says the results show that investing in educators is paying off. I'm Amber Payton on your home for Black News First, the Black Information Network.
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31: How are they shaving?
30: And if you don't have the wealth effect from stocks, to fund your spending, that's going to be hard.
32: Yes, yeah. I mean, rich people are making a lot of money. God, I sound like Marx. I really don't want to sound like Marx. It's just, I'm looking at the data.
29: Just look at the data. Yeah, just look at the data. And now you have this idiot Donald Trump who constantly attacked President Joe Biden about inflation. Now listen to how he wants to spin it, because it is still high under his stewardship of this economy.
33: I will. Are you concerned, Mr. President, about the latest inflation number which came out this morning? Could that be a
34: no? I love it. The numbers were great. You know what I really love? I love the inflation. You know why?
29: Yeah, Donald, we know why. Because it is high and you want to lie to us again. This economy is awful. Trump's tariffs are awful. The war in Iran is awful. Gas prices, food prices, wages down, inflation higher than when Biden left office in January of 2025. Every Republican that has stood by Donald Trump and his economic policies should be defeated in the midterm elections. There is no doubt about it. Every single one. I'm Roland Martin on the Black Information Network.
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13: Beginning this hour, President Trump is ruling out a live-streamed execution of convicted Fort Hood shooter Nadal Hassan. Hassan, a former Army doctor, killed 13 people in November 2009 at Fort Hood in Texas. The FDA wants Americans to reduce their sodium intake. The administration announced manufacturers can now use salt substitutes in more than 100 standardized foods. And a new report shows wholesale inflation reaching levels not seen since 2022. I'm Amber Payton, and that's what's trending.
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0: The historic Houston Street Bridge in Dallas now has a new name. The City Council unanimously passed a resolution Wednesday renaming the bridge in honor of the late Pettus Norman, a former Dallas Cowboy player. He was also a civil rights advocate and business leader. The more than 100-year-old bridge will be renamed for Norman between Young Street and Zang Boulevard. Former Miami Heat star Amari Stoudemire is trading in the basketball court for a badge. The six-time NBA All-Star is preparing to join the Miami-Dade Schools Police Department after graduating from the Police Academy Wednesday. Stoudemire played 14 seasons in the NBA, including his final season with the Heat in 2015-2016. He was inducted into the Basketball Hall of Fame earlier this year. And speaking of the NBA, the Warriors knocked off the Lakers in preseason action in Vegas. The NBA preseason will come to an end tomorrow night. The Hawks will visit the Mavericks. The Grizzlies will host the Hornets. The Lakers will host the Nuggets. And the Trailblazers will visit the Warriors. Friday, the Jazz will visit the Suns. For the latest in sports, I'm Misty Jordan on the Black Information Network, your home for Black News First.
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9: Chris Brown's former housekeeper is seeking an arrest warrant as she tries to collect a $9 million judgment tied to a 2020 dog attack at his home. Maria Avila claims Brown has failed to provide financial records needed to collect the money. He has not commented. This comes days after four dates on his joint tour with Usher were canceled ahead of Brown's October 26th sentencing in London. He pleaded guilty to a fray over a 2023 nightclub fight. Tour organizers cited crew health and well-being, not his legal issues, for the cancellations. Elsewhere in entertainment, Glorilla's sister Victoria Woods is apologizing after their viral family feud, known online as Brorilla. Woods said during a live stream, quote, "I apologize because I'm in your shoes now," joking that she's a thousandaire while Glorilla is a millionaire. Earlier this year, Woods accused the rapper of distancing herself from their family. Glorilla responded in a video with their parents. Woods has since launched her own music career, releasing her latest track, Memphian, on October 9th. With the latest in entertainment, I'm Morgan Wood on the Black Information Network.
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7: I'm Vanessa Tyler on the Black Information Network, your home for black news first. Should a white racist die? That's what a jury now being selected must eventually decide in the Top Supermarket massacre, where killer patron Gendron purposely murdered 10 black people just because they were black and he live streamed it.
10: I watched you kill my mom. I watched you on the internet. I watched you shoot her once, reload, and shoot her again. To me, killing you is the easy way out.
7: During previous court hearings, loved ones of the dead gave victim impact statements. Gendron, now 23, is already locked up for life on state murder charges. It's time for his punishment under federal charges, which puts the death penalty in play.
10: So do I hate you? No. Do I want you to die? No. I want you to stay alive. I want you to think about this every day of your life.
7: It was 2022. The young white supremacist was intent on killing random black shoppers and employees in a Buffalo, New York Tops supermarket. During jury selection in New York court, potential jurors were let go who didn't believe in the death penalty. Others didn't want to have to sit through watching the video he live streamed of mass murder.
10: You planned it. You put it on a video like it was a video game and watched it. I watched my sister-in-law get shot by you. I watched it.
7: Efforts continued to select a jury who will decide if the hateful killer lives or dies. Diddy is not living the life behind bars, at least not anymore. He was beaten badly, had to be hospitalized over the weekend. TMZ is reporting the rap mogul suffered a severe head injury during a prison fight with a Jamaican drug lord. Christopher Koch reportedly confronted Diddy over a loss of privileges due to an NBC News report, which highlighted Diddy's posh lifestyle behind bars. Diddy had a phone, his meals cooked, massages, according to reports. The expose made things tough for everyone, and apparently the drug lord didn't like the scrutiny. Both men are now serving time in solitary confinement. Most New Yorkers run into the corner bodega for snacks, cigarettes, lottery tickets, but how about a drink and not just coffee or soda, something stronger? There is a push for bodegas and supermarkets to sell wine and liquor.
11: No one is looking to kill liquor stores. We are simply looking to make sure our community has an opportunity to share in the prosperity that exists in the market today.
7: That's Assemblywoman Amanda Septino, who says bodega owners support the change, especially with the rising cost of doing business. Any change in the law is facing pushback from liquor and wine merchant lobbyists. Some residents also think it's not a good idea, giving more access to alcohol.
12: Yeah, it's not a good idea. Too many people walking around with mental illness, they don't need their hands on liquor.
7: 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I'm Vanessa Tyler on the Black Information Network, your home for black news first.
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15: Black founder and CEO of Operation Hope, John Hope Bryant, recently attended the Good Soil Forum in Irving, Texas. During a discussion with BIN, he talked about credit, saying the average credit score for Black Americans is 620.
16: You can't get a decent car loan at 620.
17: Yeah.
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17: Right.
16: You need 700 for that. You can't get a small business loan below 700 is risky credit. 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In reality, it's a terrible credit score.
17: Right.
16: Terrible. If the bank can't make a loan, can't make a profit without making a loan, they can't make a loan without making a loan to somebody they believe will pay it back.
17: Right.
16: If you have a 700 credit score and you go to the computer at midnight and ask for a $10,000 credit card, my guess is it's going to say yes. It doesn't ask you what color you are, what race you are, what political party you are, where you live. It is just the data.
15: And we have more from Money Man John Hope Bryant later this hour. Money News at 24 and 54 minutes past each hour. I'm Nicole Deal on your home for Black News First, the Black Information Network.
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19: 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Here's what's happening right now. New Orleans police arrested a Black man after he climbed through the window of a West Bank fast food joint with a gun, demanding the crew take his order. Investigators say it started when that man walked up to the drive-thru window on foot, a big no-no in the fast food industry. Police say he was told by the staff that he would not be serviced. That's when video shows the man climb through the window. Police say employees stood their ground and refused to take his order, so the man left. Thursday, police arrested Denton Hunter. He's charged with attempted armed robbery. A Louisiana judge just resentenced a Black woman to life in prison for drugging and robbing a Telemundo sports reporter who died while on assignment to cover Super Bowl 25 in New Orleans. That judge says she upped 49-year-old Danette Colbert's sentence from 60 years to life plus 75 years because of her prior convictions. According to the Jefferson Parish District Attorney's Office, Colbert had been convicted of theft in 2013, second-degree battery and bank fraud in 2016, purse snatching in 2016, device fraud and possession of stolen property in 2017, accessing device fraud in 2019, and theft and computer fraud in 2024. Meanwhile, Ricky White, who was also convicted, is serving 45 years for racketeering. Reporters asked the DA's office about his sentence after they were both convicted last month.
21: Ricky White was convicted of racketeering, which we believe is a very good victory for us.
19: HBCU Xavier University in New Orleans has teamed up with local hospital Ochsner to create the Xavier Ochsner College of Medicine. This week, the school says it received preliminary accreditation, which means they can now begin recruiting students for their 2027 inaugural class. Here's Ronald Verrett, the president of Xavier University of Louisiana.
22: Xavier has set an example for in being the leading institution for educating African-Americans who go on to medical school. And we've been doing this for decades, and we felt that Xavier had something to contribute, and not just in creating a medical tool of itself, but in giving an example of how it can be done well.
19: I'm Tammy Eswick on your home for 24/7 News, the Black Information Network. 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
9: The Trump administration is pursuing an investigation that could strip Democratic Congresswoman Ilhan Omar of her U.S. citizenship and lead to her deportation. According to the Wall Street Journal, the probe focuses on her immigration paperwork dating back to her arrival from Somalia as a child. That investigation escalated Monday when federal agents raided Omar's Washington, D.C. home, seizing her phone, passport, and other materials. Omar denies wrongdoing and calls the investigation a politically motivated attack. No charges have been filed in connection with the probe, and any effort to revoke her citizenship would require court proceedings. This comes as President Trump is ramping up campaign stops ahead of the November 3rd midterms. He's scheduled to rally supporters in Dalton, Georgia on Friday before heading to Kentucky on Saturday. That's your Washington Roundup. I'm Morgan Wood on the Black Information Network, your home for Black News First.
0: Looking for
14: Michael Lewis here to tell you about my new book, Blockers, which gives you an inside look at the Trump administration and the public servants who stood in its way. These were people who were securing our most sensitive data, keeping the public safe from all sorts of threats, and engaged in life-saving scientific research until they were told they no longer belonged. And the question to me is, if they can't survive in our government, then what does it say about us? Get Blockers only at blockers.fm.
13: Amber Payton with BIN News Now. Four men have been arrested in connection with the February shooting of Black 49ers defensive lineman Keon White.
17: It started when multiple suspects, some brandishing firearms, confronted the 49ers player.
13: Police say White was shot at a private Super Bowl party at a San Francisco nightclub and later underwent surgery. Floyd Mayweather joined President Trump at an Arizona rally supporting Republican candidates ahead of the midterms. Trump praised the boxing legend before inviting him to speak. Mayweather urged Americans to stay united and express support for Trump as early voting continues in the state. And R&B singer Summer Walker is taking legal action against her record label, accusing them of fraud and breach of contract. Walker claims money meant for her career was misused and says she was denied revenue from platforms using her name and likeness. She's seeking damages and wants a court to void her 2017 agreement with the company. Get BIN News Now on demand 24/7 on the iHeartRadio app.
18: I'm Nicole Deal on your home for 24/7 News, the Black Information Network. Here are your top headlines this hour. The execution of convicted Fort Hood soldier Nidal Hassan will not be live streamed. The countdown is on for the midterm elections, and the northeastern U.S. is bracing for a surge from Mother Nature. A Black homeowner in Pompano Beach, Florida, gets a rude awakening in the middle of the night. Gunshots blasting into her home and her van parked outside.
20: I was sleeping, and the way the gunfire sounded like, by it being so close to the house, it sounded like somebody was banging on the window, like real hard, like they were about to break the window.
18: She spoke to local NBC News, but was too shaken up to speak on camera. She thinks the shooting could be related to her son's involvement in a gang.
20: And it reached my home where he lives. And now we have to figure out something.
18: She says her son has a target on his back. A Black Texas woman is off to prison for operating unlicensed group homes where many people died. This week, the woman was sentenced to 28 years in prison and 2 years in state jail. Her company, Loving and Caring for People, LLC, operated five group homes for adults with physical and mental disabilities in multiple cities near Dallas. Investigators say at least 13 people died at the group homes over a two-year period. There is also a forgery investigation into how she became the owner of some of the homes she operated. The woman recently pleaded guilty to criminally negligent homicide and other charges. Flock cameras could be tracking millions of Black drivers in Texas without their knowledge, and that is emerging as an unexpected campaign issue. While speaking in a Dallas suburb, Governor Greg Abbott addresses concerns over how the cameras are used.
23: There are Fourth Amendment issues, privacy issues. All this must be taken into consideration.
18: He says there are also worries about cops misusing the cameras. However, that was recently addressed by the Dallas Police Department. Chief of Police Daniel Como, who is Black, recently spoke to NBC 5 TV. He says some of the responsibility falls on Flock.
24: It's also your responsibility for some of these police departments that are not to the level of the police departments that's right here to make sure they do something about it also. They need to put rules and guidelines in place.
18: DPD says officers must enter their name and case number before accessing the Flock images. The execution of convicted Fort Hood shooter Nidal Hassan will no longer be live streamed. That's the latest from President Trump in a post on Truth Social. Trump says he will die as scheduled, and the execution can be viewed in person by the immediate families of the victims if they wish. The former Army doctor killed 12 soldiers, one civilian, and an unborn baby in the November 2009 mass shooting at Fort Hood, Texas. 33 people were also injured in the shooting, including Hassan, who was left paralyzed from the waist down. For more news impacting the Black community, listen to the Black Information Network on the iHeartRadio app or log on to BINnews.com.
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3: I'm Bill Black with another Bet You Didn't Know music fact. All right, class, today let's talk about the song that got away. So this is New Edition. You know, Ronnie, Bobby, Ricky, Mike, Johnny, Ralph. And they've given us hits throughout the years like If It Isn't Love, Candy Girl, and Can You Stand the Rain? Then there was the song that was written with New Edition in mind, but kind of got away. Let me explain. Let's take it back to 1985 and the movie Crush Groove, starring Blair Underwood, Sheila E., and a slew of rappers like LL Cool J, Run DMC, The Fat Boys, and even New Edition was in the movie. Producers Jimmy Jam and Terry Lewis were asked to write a ballad for the love scene of the movie. But due to contract negotiations, New Edition's label would not allow them to record the song for the soundtrack. The song instead went to the Force MDs. The song, Tender Love. I'm Bill Black with another Bet You Didn't Know music fact on the Black Information Network.
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4: I'm Kevin Brown on your home for 24/7 news, the Black Information Network. And here's what's happening right now. The Chicago City Council is giving the green light to the largest settlement for police misconduct in the city's history. Correspondent Perry Williams reports.
5: Mayor Brandon Johnson applauded the $261 million payout to resolve 16 police misconduct lawsuits.
6: While we can never undo the harm or give them back the years that they lost, I'm proud of my administration that we can provide some measure of restitution that help these individuals move forward.
5: The settlement is linked to disgraced former Chicago police detective Reynaldo Guevara. He's accused of framing suspects for crimes they did not commit.
4: Four men have been arrested in connection with the shooting of San Francisco 49er defensive lineman Keon White back in February. San Francisco Police Chief Derek Liu says it happened at Dahlia, an exclusive Mission District nightclub where White was hosting a private Super Bowl party. Liu told a news conference the operation involved more than 50 search warrants and assistance from more than 250 law enforcement personnel nationwide.
8: What started as a shooting investigation expanded rapidly. Our investigators identified multiple people involved in the incident.
4: Liu says the investigation is not over.
8: We are actively pursuing evidence to continue to clarify the motivations behind this violent incident and to hold those responsible accountable for their actions.
4: A teenager accused of fatally shooting his parents and three siblings in their home will be tried as an adult, according to a King County judge. The decision came after a two-week decline hearing, nearly 2 years after the killings. Prosecutors argued that the teen planned the killings in a controlled and methodical manner, staging the crime scene to frame his brother. The defense described the teen as a victim of abuse and untreated mental illness, advocating for keeping the case in the juvenile system for rehabilitation. The judge's decision followed weeks of reviewing evidence and testimony presented during the hearing. An Orland Park, Illinois woman is going to prison for stealing nearly $250,000 through the Illinois Treasurer's Unclaimed Property Program. Maria Machado pleaded guilty to identity theft and money laundering and was sentenced to 3 years behind bars. Illinois Attorney General Kwame Raoul says Maria filed four fraudulent claims with the Illinois Treasurer's Office for more than $247,000 worth of unclaimed property in other individuals' names. Machado opened numerous bank accounts in the names of her victims. Residents in Hercules, California are being told to keep their eyes out for a mountain lion. The warning comes after several confirmed sightings of the mountain lion were made Wednesday afternoon in the neighborhood around Hercules Avenue. Authorities say residents who happen to run into the big cat should keep a safe distance and not try to approach it. Homeowners are also being told to bring their small children and pets inside early, especially before dark when the mountain lion could be more active. For more news impacting the Black community, listen to the Black Information Network on the iHeartRadio app or log on to BINnews.com. 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I'm Kevin Brown on your home for Black News First, the Black Information Network.
14: Michael Lewis here to tell you about my new book, Blockers, which gives you an inside look at the Trump administration and the public servants who stood in its way. 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
7: 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I envision myself being able to connect with the world my own way, you know, rather than trying to steal somebody else's wave. I want to get everything by my own means.
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12: 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I'm Kenny Lattimore, and I'm going to be your special guest host for the next hour. 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
15: 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You know what I'm saying? It's called. Let me stop messing with you, see? You're going to have me saying things I shouldn't say, girl.
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28: 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Our journalists come from the communities they report on, and that matters because representation shapes how stories are told and how truth is heard. We're not just chasing headlines. We're holding power accountable and lifting up the stories that others overlooked. You deserve to hear your news your way. That's why we're here with Black News First. 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
29: The opinions, beliefs, and viewpoints expressed in this commentary are those of the author and do not necessarily represent those of BIN and its founding partners and employees.
30: I'm James T. Harris, and I have something to say. Gavin Newsom just signed a bill that sounds like corporate accountability, but smells like a new reparation scheme. On September 30th, Newsom signed Assembly Bill 2599, requiring companies with over $100 million in annual revenue to investigate whether they or their predecessors profited from slavery. These companies must submit sworn affidavits, generally beginning in 2029, with findings published in a searchable state database. The hypocrisy is breathtaking. California cannot afford reparations payments, so now they are putting corporations under the microscope. Assemblyman Isaac Bryan and the Legislative Black Caucus call this corporate accountability. but what they are creating could become something much bigger. We are talking about banks that financed slavery, insurance companies that insured enslaved people, and corporations with historical ties to human bondage. Here is what they do not want you to say aloud. This is not just about documenting history. It could establish the groundwork for future financial claims. Once California puts this information into a searchable database, what comes next? Class action lawsuits, demands for corporate payouts, new government mandates. The law does not require reparations payments today. But do you really believe the politicians pushing this legislation intend to stop at collecting information? Mark my words, California is laying the groundwork for what could become an enormously expensive corporate reckoning. And while corporations fight over historical liability, guess who could eventually pay the price? Everyday American consumers, through higher prices and reduced investment. They call it historical accountability. I call it building the next reparations pipeline. And when the bill comes due, do not be surprised if it lands in your mailbox. I'm James T. Harris for the Black Information Network.
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0: Here's what's trending this hour. A federal investigation is underway after a suspicious white powder was sent to election offices in three states. Louisiana and Oklahoma officials discovered the envelopes on Tuesday while authorities intercepted a package addressed to Ohio's Secretary of State Wednesday. The northeastern U.S. is bracing for severe weather as a storm system moves through the Great Lakes. And Pope Leo is recovering well after undergoing lung cancer surgery. I'm Amber Payton, and that's what's trending.
27: Information Network. 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Covering the latest news, sports, and events at our historically Black colleges and universities. Here's Morgan Wood.
9: The University of Maryland is moving forward with plans to open the state's first veterinary school and the nation's first at a public HBCU. The university announced earlier this week it received a letter of reasonable assurance from the American Veterinary Medical Association's Council on Education, allowing it to begin recruiting and admitting students. UMES plans to welcome its first class of 100 Doctor of Veterinary Medicine students in June 2027. The accelerated program will take 3 years to complete, combining classroom instruction, laboratory training, and supervised clinical rotations. The school aims to address veterinary workforce needs across Maryland and the region, including companion animal care, agriculture, and public health. The approval is not full accreditation. The program must continue through the accrediting body's review process as it moves toward opening. With the latest in HBCU news, I'm Morgan Wood on the Black Information Network, your home for Black news first.
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14: Michael Lewis here to tell you about my new book, Blockers, which gives you an inside look at the Trump administration and the public servants who stood in its way. 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
9: New details are emerging about Sean Diddy Combs' hospitalization over the weekend. TMZ reports Combs suffered a head injury during a prison fight with fellow inmate Christopher Dudas Koch, a convicted Jamaican drug lord. The alleged altercation reportedly stemmed from anger among inmates after an NBC News report detailed claims of Combs receiving special privileges behind bars. Combs' representative says they cannot independently verify the circumstances and that his health remains the priority. Both men were reportedly placed in solitary confinement. In other entertainment news, British Nigerian actor John Boyega is revealing a major new chapter in his personal life, marriage, and fatherhood. The Star Wars star recently shared that he's been married for nearly 2 years following a small private ceremony. He also confirmed that he and his wife, actress Tay Heckert, have welcomed a baby boy. Boyega shared the news on Instagram, posting family photos and a video of himself cradling their newborn. He says their bundle of joy arrived some time ago, but the couple kept the news private. The 34-year-old actor has also embraced being a stepfather. With the latest in entertainment, I'm Morgan Wood on the Black Information Network.
2: The words justice for all sound powerful, but in black communities, they still sound like a promise waiting to be kept. At the Black Information Network, we break down the policies that prevent justice from being equal. We report on mandatory minimums that lock people up longer because of zip code, not crime. On cash bail systems that punish poverty, not guilt. On sentencing guidelines that look fair until you look at who's being sentenced. We speak with exonerees who served decades for crimes they did not commit. We cover clemency requests that sit unanswered for years. And we talk with families who never stopped fighting for their loved ones because justice for them is personal. We highlight prosecutors who are changing their approach, who are expunging records, ending cash bail, reinvesting in rehabilitation over incarceration. And we follow activists who keep the system in check. Justice doesn't come free. It comes from pressure. And

0: Museum of African American History and Culture. The illustration was created in 2017 by artist Benjamin Young Savage to highlight the Confederate history associated with Maryland's state flag. He says the image was taken out of context and calls its use abhorrent.
1: It's the absolute last thing that this should ever be used for. This illustration doesn't come up unless you search for something like racist Maryland flag, right? So I don't understand quite how this could have been accidental.
0: UMD has suspended its club tennis program indefinitely as the university investigates. Officials say team members will also receive sensitivity training. In other news, residents across the DMV area can get a discounted ride home during Halloween celebrations. The Washington Regional Alcohol Program is bringing back its Sober Ride initiative, offering Lyft rides worth up to $15 to help prevent drunk driving. The program is available to adults 21 and older throughout D.C., parts of Maryland, and Northern Virginia. Participants can visit SoberRide.com to get a promotional code and enter it into the Lyft app. Riders are responsible for any fares exceeding $15. The organization says SoberRide has provided more than 100,000 safe rides home since 1991. And concert goers and theater fans in D.C. or visiting the district could see changes to how they buy tickets as major resale companies sue to block a new consumer protection law. The Resale Act, approved by the D.C. Council in July, limits ticket resale prices, bans speculative sales, and requires upfront disclosure of fees. The ticket policy form, which includes SeatGeek and Vivid Seats, says the law could push resellers out of D.C., leaving consumers to find tickets on less regulated platforms like Craigslist and Facebook Marketplace. The law is scheduled to take effect January 1st, 2027. I'm Morgan Wood on the Black Information Network, your home for Black News First.
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7: Mike Island on your home for 24/7 News, the Black Information Network. A community event in Pennsylvania is taking on a new meaning after an officer is shot and killed with another fighting for his life. According to NBC 10, an event that was already scheduled to bring together law enforcement, faith leaders, and the community in South Philadelphia honored the officers.
8: Give us the comfort and support that we need. Sir, I asked you on this morning, cover every officer, every first responder serving this city.
7: That's a prayer that kicked off the event Faith and Blue, which largely turned into the honoring of slain officer Shane Sieber and another officer who was seriously injured. Sheriff Rochelle Bilal of the Philadelphia Sheriff's Office expresses her sadness. Sheriff Bilal, who is African-American, says her heart is heavy.
9: It takes a toll on any law enforcement professional around the country. This is something that we never want to wake up to.
7: Lonnie Herndon is pastor of the Church of Christian Compassion. The black pastor says it's a time when people need to lift up one another.
10: Coming together, we're strength for one another. We get an opportunity to pray for one another.

0: one another and encourage one another in tough times like this.
1: Dr. Fareed Abdullah says the police are friends. The African-American mayoral candidate says law enforcement officers are on the side of the community members to protect them.
2: People have to know, not just in the city of Philadelphia, but throughout this country, that police officers are not our enemies.
1: According to WCAU, Eric Lewis is the 35-year-old city employee facing multiple charges. Lewis, who is African-American, has a previous criminal history, including for weapons, theft, and disorderly conduct. He is facing numerous criminal charges for the recent ambush of the Philadelphia officers in West Philadelphia, NBC 10 says. The Supreme Court is looking at a case that could restrict targeted digital ads. Justices recently heard arguments in a dispute involving the Video Privacy Protection Act of 1988. The suit is being brought on by a subscriber to Paramount Global-owned 247sports.com who says he was tracked and, in violation of the law, his info was sent to Facebook. I'm Mike Island on your home for Black News First, the Black Information Network. And now here's your Healthy Minute.
3: 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I'm Mike Island on the Black Information Network.
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6: Yeah.
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12: CIN News this hour. I'm Doug Davis. Coming up, Black Washingtonians are protesting, demanding an end to military presence in their streets as the Circuit Court weighs whether or not to keep the National Guard. Plus, a big announcement was made today in Charlotte, North Carolina, regarding six Metro officers caught sending racist text messages. And HBCU Bethune-Cookman is back in the headlines. These stories and more news impacting Black America are on the way. But first, here's BIN News Now.
13: The midterms are less than 3 weeks away. President Trump says Republican enthusiasm is strong and will campaign in Georgia Friday and Kentucky on Saturday.
14: I think we're getting a lot of people elected wherever we go. I think we're getting a lot of people elected. And we have quite a few stops to make.
13: Debates are also being held tonight in Maine, Alaska, and Michigan, including key Senate and governor's races. Newly released group texts involving Nolan Wells' friend show confusion after his disappearance. A 300-page phone analysis revealed concerns about the person Wells left their boat with at Horn Island and efforts to find him. His body was found 2 days later, and investigators say there was no evidence of a crime. And the ACLU of South Carolina is urging election officials to reopen several polling locations in Clarendon County. The group says the closures force some voters outside their precincts and disproportionately affect Black voters. State election officials say they do not plan to take further action. I'm Amber Payton with BIN News Now. Back to you, Doug.
12: All right. Thanks a lot. Black congressional and community leaders across the country are keeping an eye on D.C. as the National Guard fight moves on. Dozens of demonstrators and counter-protesters rallied with signs and banners outside the federal courthouse as the D.C. Circuit Court heard arguments over President Trump's National Guard deployment. Kia Chatterjee, executive director of the group Free D.C., tells NBC Washington these troops aren't even supposed to be in the Capitol.
15: The fact that the National Guard are still here is very concerning.
16: We are really sick of them being in our communities, and these governors that have sent them here are reeling from a hurricane right now. The governor of Florida, the governor of Mississippi, that's what the National Guard is supposed to be used for. They're not supposed to be armed soldiers in front of our polling locations, in front of our schools, in our grocery stores, in the metro. That is not how this is supposed to work.
12: Trump deployed the Guard last summer in an effort to quell crime. Nearly 3,000 troops remain in the city, and the mission has been extended through January of 2029. A federal judge ruled the deployment illegal, but the appeals court paused that ruling while it considers the case. D.C. officials argue that Trump is using military power to police citizens on a local level without proper legal authority. The circuit court will make a decision in the next few months. Meanwhile, across the country, Black Americans still fear law enforcement for obvious reasons. Now Charlotte, North Carolina is the latest example of racist cops harassing Black people. News spread quickly across social media when investigators discovered six Metro officers who are white, Black, and Latino had been trading racist text messages for years. The discovery was made during a separate investigation into a former officer's alleged misuse of flock cameras. Now three of them have resigned, with the other three facing termination. Police Chief African-American Estella Patterson made the announcement at a news conference.
17: As a Black woman who began my career here in this very department, it is especially painful and disheartening to hear concerns from our community about racism coming from within the ranks of this organization.
12: The messages include racial slurs and details about a competition to see how many Black drivers they could pull over. The Charlotte NAACP is demanding stronger screening to make sure officers caught up in racial scandals lose their certification. And finally, HBCU Bethune-Cookman University is strengthening its governing board with two women whose careers are centered on academics, business, philanthropy, and the Black church. Bethune-Cookman has appointed Joyce Hanks Moorhead and retired Disney exec Alice Williams to its Board of Trustees. University officials say the appointments will support fundraising efforts, alumni engagement, corporate partnerships, and BCU's relationship with the United Methodist Church, among others. Stay connected and subscribe and follow BIN News this hour wherever you get your podcasts. I'm Doug Davis for the Black Information Network.
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13: I'm Amber Payton on your home for 24/7 news, the Black Information Network. Here's what's happening in your region right now. The fallout from a racist text message scandal involving Charlotte-Mecklenburg Police Department officers is now drawing federal attention. Authorities are reviewing whether the messages, which reportedly contained racial, sexual, and religious bias, led to any actions that could amount to civil rights violations.
17: As a black woman who began my career here, in this very department, it is especially painful and disheartening to hear concerns from our community about racism coming from within the ranks of this organization.
13: In a Thursday press conference, Black Police Chief Estella Patterson says three officers have resigned, while three others are facing possible termination.
17: Three of whom who have resigned from the police department, and the other three that I hope to soon refer to as former employees.
13: CMPD has reviewed body camera footage, traffic stops, and arrest records as part of its investigation and has asked federal partners to examine the case. The controversy comes as Charlotte reports a drop in crime, but community leaders say restoring public trust will remain a key challenge for the department. The Charlotte City Council has approved more than $4 million in reimbursements for infrastructure improvements tied to the redevelopment of Brookhill Village. The work being completed by Griffin Brothers Companies includes upgraded drainage systems, new curbs and sidewalks, the planting of 300 trees, and other site improvements. Brookhill Village, one of Charlotte's historic black communities, is undergoing a major transformation aimed at modernizing the neighborhood while preserving its legacy. Virginia's HBCUs are seeing both attention and investment from Governor Abigail Spanberger. According to HBCU Game Day, the governor recently attended homecoming celebrations at both Virginia State University and Norfolk State University, drawing attention online after joining students, alumni, and supporters during the festivities. Beyond the appearances, Virginia's current state budget includes a major financial commitment to HBCUs. The plan provides $50 million over 2 years through a partnership involving Virginia State University, Norfolk State University, Hampton University, and Virginia Union University. The funding will support workforce development, healthcare training, technology programs, and expanded educational access. Officials say the investment is designed to strengthen opportunities for students while helping the institution serve communities across the Commonwealth. A new monument honoring Malcolm X has been unveiled in Annapolis, Maryland. Located at the Michael Bush Library, the $300,000 memorial features images of the civil rights leader with his family, as well as fellow icons Dr. Martin Luther King Jr. and Muhammad Ali. Community leaders say the monument is meant to celebrate Malcolm X's legacy while encouraging future generations to learn about his contributions to the fight for justice and equality. During the dedication ceremony, speakers highlighted the role education played in transforming Malcolm X's life and shaping his activism. The project was funded through a partnership of community organizations, local government, and private donors. For more on these stories, plus international, national, state, and local news impacting the Black community, listen to the Black Information Network on the iHeartRadio app or log on to BINnews.com. 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I'm Amber Payton on your home for Black News First, the Black Information Network.
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28: How are they shaving?
27: And if you don't have the wealth effect from stocks, to fund your spending, that's going to be hard.
29: Yes, yeah. I mean, rich people are making a lot of money. God, I sound like Marx. I really don't want to sound like Marx. It's just, I'm looking at the data.
26: Just look at the data. Yeah, just look at the data. And now you have this idiot Donald Trump who constantly attacked President Joe Biden about inflation. Now listen to how he wants to spin it, because it is still high under his stewardship of this economy.
30: I will. Are you concerned, Mr. President, about the latest inflation number which came out this morning? Could that be a...
31: No, I love it. The numbers were great. You know what I really love? I love the inflation. You know why?
26: Yeah, Donald, we know why. Because it is high and you want to lie to us again. This economy is awful. Trump's tariffs are awful. The war in Iran is awful. Gas prices, food prices, wages down, inflation higher than when Biden left office in January of 2025. Every Republican that has stood by Donald Trump and his economic policies should be defeated in the midterm elections. There is no doubt about it. Every single one. I'm Roland Martin on the Black Information Network.
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13: Here's what's trending this hour. Police in Oregon say there are multiple victims, including children, after an active shooter situation at an elementary school. A spokesperson for police in Bend say the suspected shooter has been shot and killed, possibly by a bystander. Doctors say Pope Leo's recovery from lung cancer surgery is progressing normally. The 71-year-old pontiff is carrying out daily activities on his own. And there are now less than 3 weeks until the midterm elections. I'm Amber Payton, and that's what's trending.
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1: The historic Houston Street Bridge in Dallas now has a new name. The city council unanimously passed a resolution Wednesday renaming the bridge in honor of the late Pettus Norman, a former Dallas Cowboy player. He was also a civil rights advocate and business leader. The more than 100-year-old bridge will be renamed for Norman between Yonge Street and Zang Boulevard. Former Miami Heat star Amari Stoudemire is trading in the basketball court for a badge. The 6-time NBA All-Star is preparing to join the Miami-Dade Schools Police Department after graduating from the Police Academy Wednesday. Stoudemire played 14 seasons in the NBA, including his final season with the Heat in 2015-2016. He was inducted into the Basketball Hall of Fame earlier this year. And speaking of the NBA, the Warriors knocked off the Lakers in preseason action in Vegas. The NBA preseason will come to an end tomorrow night. The Hawks will visit the Mavericks. The Grizzlies will host the Hornets. The Lakers will host the Nuggets. And the Trailblazers will visit the Warriors. Friday, the Jazz will visit the Suns. With the latest in sports, I'm Misty Jordan on the Black Information Network, your home for Black News First.
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6: Chris Brown's former housekeeper is seeking an arrest warrant as she tries to collect a $9 million judgment tied to a 2020 dog attack at his home. Maria Avila claims Brown has failed to provide financial records needed to collect the money. He has not commented. This comes days after 4 dates on his joint tour with Usher were canceled ahead of Brown's October 26th sentencing in London. He pleaded guilty to a fray over a 2023 nightclub fight. Tour organizers cited crew health and well-being, not his legal issues, for the cancellations. Elsewhere in entertainment, Glorilla's sister Victoria Woods is apologizing after their viral family feud, known online as Brorilla. Woods said during a live stream, quote, "I apologize because I'm in your shoes now," joking that she's a thousandaire while Glorilla is a millionaire. Earlier this year, Woods accused the rapper of distancing herself from their family. Glorilla responded in a video with their parents. Woods has since launched her own music career, releasing her latest track, Memphian, on October 9th. With the latest in entertainment, I'm Morgan Wood on the Black Information Network.
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8: Malcolm Gladwell here. 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
9: Nessa Tyler on the Black Information Network, your home for black news first. Should a white racist die? That's what a jury now being selected must eventually decide in the top supermarket massacre, where killer patron Gendron purposely murdered 10 black people just because they were black, and he live streamed it.
11: I watched you kill my mom. I watched you on the internet. I watched you shoot her once, reload, and shoot her again. To me, killing you is the easy way out.
9: During previous court hearings, loved ones of the dead gave victim impact statements. Gendron, now 23, is already locked up for life on state murder charges. It's time for his punishment under federal charges, which puts the death penalty in play.
12: So do I hate you? No. Do I want you to die? No. I want you to stay alive. I want you to think about this every day of your life.
9: It was 2022. The young white supremacist was intent on killing random black shoppers and employees in a Buffalo, New York Tops supermarket. During jury selection in New York court, potential jurors were let go who didn't believe in the death penalty. Others didn't want to have to sit through watching the video he live streamed of mass murder.
11: You planned it. You put it on a video like it was a video game and watched it. I watched my sister-in-law get shot by you. I watched it.
9: Efforts continued to select a jury who will decide if the hateful killer lives or dies. Diddy is not living the life behind bars, at least not anymore. He was beaten badly, had to be hospitalized over the weekend. TMZ is reporting the rap mogul suffered a severe head injury during a prison fight with a Jamaican drug lord. Christopher Koch reportedly confronted Diddy over a loss of privileges due to an NBC News report, which highlighted Diddy's posh lifestyle behind bars. Diddy had a phone, his meals cooked, massages, according to reports. The expose made things tough for everyone, and apparently the drug lord didn't like the scrutiny. Both men are now serving time in solitary confinement. Most New Yorkers run into the corner bodega for snacks, cigarettes, lottery tickets, but how about a drink and not just coffee or soda, something stronger? There is a push for bodegas and supermarkets to sell wine and liquor.
14: No one is looking to kill liquor stores. We are simply looking to make sure our community has an opportunity to share in the prosperity that exists in the market today.
9: That's Assemblywoman Amanda Septino, who says bodega owners support the change, especially with the rising cost of doing business. Any change in the law is facing pushback from liquor and wine merchant lobbyists. Some residents also think it's not a good idea, giving more access to alcohol.
15: Yeah, it's not a good idea. Too many people walking around with mental illness. They don't need their hands on liquor.
9: For more in these stories and international, national, state, and local news impacting the black community, listen to the Black Information Network on the iHeartRadio app or log on to BINnews.com. I'm Vanessa Tyler on the Black Information Network, your home for black news first.
0: Malcolm Gladwell here. My new book, The American Way of Killing, investigates America's gun violence crisis. 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
13: The BIN recently spoke to money man Wall Street Trapper. He talked about what he would do with $10,000.
17: $10,000 would probably go into developing myself. Mm. I'm the best investment I could always make. Stocks are great. Real estate is great. Crypto, cool. Me getting information will always pay the biggest dividend. Mm. Me being in a room where I can get access will always pay the biggest dividend.
19: Yeah.
17: And it will pay a dividend forever. The market, I can tell you put $10,000 in a stock right now, but the market could crash tomorrow. The $10,000 becomes $1,000. And then we got to spend time building that $10,000 back up. Mm-hmm. So now your financial trauma comes in. I see it go from $10,000 to $5,000. Do I take it out? But what I do know is the $10,000 invested in Wall Street Trapper becomes $1 million.
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21: I'm Tammy Eswick on your home for 24/7 News, the Black Information Network. Here's what's happening right now. Cook County, Chicago may have an issue. Thousands of people on ankle monitors are somehow missing, according to Cook County State's Attorney Eileen O'Neill Burke.
22: Of the 3,000 people on electronic monitoring, the Chief Judge's office tells us 10 to 12% of those people are AWOL. They're in the wind. Nobody has any idea where they are.
21: Burke went on to say that she wants state legislators to step in and make changes to Illinois' electronic monitoring program. Now, this issue was brought to light after police arrested Shavaz Campbell, who's a Black man, in connection with a recent stabbing of CTA janitor Julian Mobley. Detectives say Campbell was wearing an ankle monitor, and Burke says he was on a monitor for a previous retail theft conviction and had several warrants out for his arrest for failing to appear in court. It's said to be the largest police misconduct settlement in the city's history. The Chicago City Council greenlit a $261 million payout to resolve 16 police misconduct lawsuits linked to disgraced former Chicago police detective Rinaldo Guevara. 43 people have been exonerated after being sent to prison on murder convictions in cases handled by Guevara. By the way, Guevara is accused of framing suspects for crimes they did not commit from the 1980s to the 1990s. Here's Black Mayor Brandon Johnson, who applauded the settlement decision.
25: While we can never undo the harm or give them back the years that they lost, I'm proud of my administration that we can provide some measure of restitution that help these individuals move forward.
21: A new lawsuit dealing with Catholic school priests in Chicago. African-American boys as young as 5 years old say they were sexually abused by priests at Holy Angels School from 1969 to 2002. Now, defendants named in the case are priests who have all died. Lawyers for seven students who attended the now closed Chicago Catholic School accused the Archdiocese of Chicago for failing to protect students. I'm Tammy Eswick on your home for 24/7 News, the Black Information Network. 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
6: The Trump administration is pursuing an investigation that could strip Democratic Congresswoman Ilhan Omar of her U.S. citizenship and lead to her deportation. According to the Wall Street Journal, the probe focuses on her immigration paperwork dating back to her arrival from Somalia as a child. That investigation escalated Monday when federal agents raided Omar's Washington, D.C. home, seizing her phone, passport, and other materials. Omar denies wrongdoing and calls the investigation a politically motivated attack. No charges have been filed in connection with the probe, and any effort to revoke her citizenship would require court proceedings. This comes as President Trump is ramping up campaign stops ahead of the November 3rd midterms. He's scheduled to rally supporters in Dalton, Georgia on Friday before heading to Kentucky on Saturday. That's your Washington Roundup. I'm Morgan Wood on the Black Information Network, your home for Black News First.
16: Michael Lewis here to tell you about my new book, Blockers, which gives you an inside look at the Trump administration and the public servants who stood in its way. These were people who were securing our most sensitive data, keeping the public safe from all sorts of threats, and engaged in life-saving scientific research until they were told they no longer belonged. And the question to me is, if they can't survive in our government, then what does it say about us? Get Blockers only at blockers.fm.
1: I'm Amber Payton with BIN News Now. Former President Barack Obama is backing Arizona Governor Katie Hobbs in her re-election bid. In a new campaign video, Obama praised Hobbs' focus on lowering costs, public safety, and bipartisan cooperation.
3: Katie knows how to bring people together to get things done.
1: Recent polls show the Democratic governor in a strong position heading into the election. Lutheran High School's football team in Colorado will not play on Thursday after Coronado High School forfeited the game. Lutheran has faced criticism since black cheerleaders from Sand Creek High School were reportedly targeted with racist taunts and animal noises last month. And Tennessee Senator Marsha Blackburn is drawing mixed reactions over an AI-generated early voting video. The clip shows Blackburn and other Republicans dancing to Kendrick Lamar's Not Like Us. Critics questioned the use of AI and the song choice, while Blackburn called the video a lighthearted way to encourage voting. Get BIN News Now on demand 24/7 on the iHeartRadio app.
18: I'm Nicole Deal on your home for 24/7 News, the Black Information Network. Here are your top headlines this hour. The execution of convicted Fort Hood soldier Nidal Hassan will not be live streamed. The countdown is on for the midterm elections, and the northeastern U.S. is bracing for a surge from Mother Nature. A black homeowner in Pompano Beach, Florida, gets a rude awakening in the middle of the night. Gunshots blasting into her home and her van parked outside.
19: I was sleeping, and the way the gunfire sounded, like about it being so close to the house, it sounded like somebody was banging on the window, like real hard, like they were about to break the window.
18: She spoke to local NBC News, but was too shaken up to speak on camera. She thinks the shooting could be related to her son's involvement in a gang.
19: And it reached my home where he lives. And now we have to figure out something.
18: She says her son has a target on his back. A black Texas woman is off to prison for operating unlicensed group homes where many people died. This week, the woman was sentenced to 28 years in prison and 2 years in state jail. Her company, Loving and Caring for People, LLC, operated 5 group homes for adults with physical and mental disabilities in multiple cities near Dallas. Investigators say at least 13 people died at the group homes over a 2-year period. There is also a forgery investigation into how she became the owner of some of the homes she operated. The woman recently pleaded guilty to criminally negligent homicide and other charges. Flock cameras could be tracking millions of black drivers in Texas without their knowledge, and that is emerging as an unexpected campaign issue. While speaking in a Dallas suburb, Governor Greg Abbott addresses concerns over how the cameras are used.
20: There are Fourth Amendment issues, privacy issues. All this must be taken into consideration.
18: He says there are also worries about cops misusing the cameras. However, that was recently addressed by the Dallas Police Department. Chief of Police Daniel Como, who is black, recently spoke to NBC 5 TV. He says some of the responsibility falls on Flock.
23: It's also your responsibility for some of these police departments that are not to the level of the police departments that's right here to make sure they do something about it also. They need to put rules and guidelines in place.
18: DPD says officers must enter their name and case number before accessing the Flock images. The execution of convicted Fort Hood shooter Nidal Hassan will no longer be live streamed. That's the latest from President Trump in a post on Truth Social. Trump says he will die as scheduled, and the execution can be viewed in person by the immediate families of the victims if they wish. The former Army doctor killed 12 soldiers, 1 civilian, and an unborn baby in the November 2009 mass shooting at Fort Hood, Texas. 33 people were also injured in the shooting, including Hassan, who was left paralyzed from the waist down. For more news impacting the black community, listen to the Black Information Network on the iHeartRadio app or log on to BINnews.com.
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16: Michael Lewis here to tell you about my new book, Blockers, which gives you an inside look at the Trump administration and the public servants who stood in its way. 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
5: Hey, this is Keith. 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
7: This is Cece. How are you?
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7: And I was listening to you last night when I got off of work, and you were playing Tamia, and it was just what I needed at that time. 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
5: Are you going through something right now?
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5: What you going through? Why don't you share it with me?
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5: Well, you know you got to please yourself first. You can't make somebody else happy unless you're happy. You know that already, don't you?
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5: 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You know what you need to do at this point.
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5: That's right. Do you first, baby girl.
7: All right.
5: All right, baby. Thank you for checking in. Love you, girl.
7: Have a good night.
5: You too now. Bye-bye.
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27: I'm Kevin Brown on your home for 24/7 news, the Black Information Network. And here's what's happening right now. The Chicago City Council is giving the green light to the largest settlement for police misconduct in the city's history. Correspondent Perry Williams reports.
28: Mayor Brandon Johnson applauded the $261 million payout to resolve 16 police misconduct lawsuits.
25: While we can never undo the harm or give them back the years that they lost, I'm proud of my administration that we can provide some measure of restitution and help these individuals move forward.
28: The settlement is linked to disgraced former Chicago police detective Reynaldo Guevara. He's accused of framing suspects for crimes they did not commit.
27: Four men have been arrested in connection with the shooting of San Francisco 49er defensive lineman Keon White back in February. San Francisco Police Chief Derek Liu says it happened at Dahlia, an exclusive Mission District nightclub where White was hosting a private Super Bowl party. Liu told a news conference the operation involved more than 50 search warrants and assistance from more than 250 law enforcement personnel nationwide.
29: What started as a shooting investigation expanded rapidly. Our investigators identified multiple people involved in the incident.
27: Liu says the investigation is not over.
29: We are actively pursuing evidence to continue to clarify the motivations behind this violent incident and to hold those responsible accountable for their actions.
27: A teenager accused of fatally shooting his parents and three siblings in their home will be tried as an adult, according to a King County judge. The decision came after a two-week decline hearing, nearly 2 years after the killings. Prosecutors argued that the teen planned the killings in a controlled and methodical manner, staging the crime scene to frame his brother. The defense described the teen as a victim of abuse and untreated mental illness, advocating for keeping the case in the juvenile system for rehabilitation. The judge's decision followed weeks of reviewing evidence and testimony presented during the hearing. An Orland Park, Illinois woman is going to prison for stealing nearly $250,000 through the Illinois Treasurer's Unclaimed Property Program. Maria Machad pleaded guilty to identity theft and money laundering and was sentenced to 3 years behind bars. Illinois Attorney General Kwame Raoul says Maria filed four fraudulent claims with the Illinois Treasurer's Office for more than $247,000 worth of unclaimed property in other individuals' names. Machad opened numerous bank accounts in the names of her victims. Residents in Hercules, California are being told to keep their eyes out for a mountain lion. The warning comes after several confirmed sightings of the mountain lion were made Wednesday afternoon in the neighborhood around Hercules Avenue. Authorities say residents who happen to run into the big cat should keep a safe distance and not try to approach it. Homeowners are also being told to bring their small children and pets inside early, especially before dark when the mountain lion could be more active. For more news impacting the Black community, listen to the Black Information Network on the iHeartRadio app or log on to BINnews.com. 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I'm Kevin Brown on your home for Black News First, the Black Information Network.
16: Michael Lewis here to tell you about my new book, Blockers, which gives you an inside look at the Trump administration and the public servants who stood in its way. 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And the question to me is, if they can't survive in our government, then what does it say about us? 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
13: Hey, this is Keith. Who am I speaking to? How you doing? Who am I speaking to?
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13: Yes, it is. Well, who am I speaking to?
14: How you doing? My name is Lacey.
13: How you doing, baby? What can I do for you tonight, boo?
14: I'm doing great. I'm off work. I go in tomorrow. I'm just coming to hang out with some of my friends today.
13: Okay.
14: How you doing, Keith Sweat? I ain't nothing but 20 years old, but I've been listening to your music all of my life.
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14: 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Yes, I have.
13: Okay. What can I do for you tonight? What can I play for you?
14: You just keep that good music coming. I just want something to listen to while I ride up the road.
13: All right, baby girl. Thank you so much for checking.
14: And it was nice talking to you. Nice to meet you. Nobody is going to believe I talked to you.
13: All right. Take care of yourself. Bye-bye.
14: Okay. Nice to meet you. And don't forget me. I'm Lacey.
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15: The opinions, beliefs, and viewpoints expressed in this commentary are those of the author and do not necessarily represent those of BIN and its founding partners and employees.
17: I am James T. Harris, and I have something to say. Gavin Newsom just signed a bill that sounds like corporate accountability, but smells like a new reparation scheme. On September 30th, Newsom signed Assembly Bill 2599, requiring companies with over $100 million in annual revenue to investigate whether they or their predecessors profited from slavery. These companies must submit sworn affidavits, generally beginning in 2029, with findings published in a searchable state database. The hypocrisy is breathtaking. California cannot afford reparations payments, so now they are putting corporations under the microscope. Assemblyman Isaac Bryan and the Legislative Black Caucus call this corporate accountability. But what they are creating could become something much bigger. We are talking about banks that financed slavery, insurance companies that insured enslaved people, and corporations with historical ties to human bondage. Here is what they do not want you to say aloud. This is not just about documenting history. It could establish the groundwork for future financial claims. Once California puts this information into a searchable database, what comes next? Class action lawsuits, demands for corporate payouts, new government mandates. The law does not require reparations payments today. But do you really believe the politicians pushing this legislation intend to stop at collecting information? Mark my words, California is laying the groundwork for what could become an enormously expensive corporate reckoning. And while corporations fight over historical liability, guess who could eventually pay the price? Everyday American consumers, through higher prices and reduced investment. They call it historical accountability. I call it building the next reparations pipeline. And when the bill comes due, do not be surprised if it lands in your mailbox. I'm James T. Harris for the Black Information Network.
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1: Here's what's trending this hour. A federal investigation is underway after a suspicious white powder was sent to election offices in three states. Louisiana and Oklahoma officials discovered the envelopes on Tuesday while authorities intercepted a package addressed to Ohio's Secretary of State Wednesday. The northeastern U.S. is bracing for severe weather as a storm system moves through the Great Lakes. And Pope Leo is recovering well after undergoing lung cancer surgery. I'm Amber Payton, and that's what's trending.
12: Black Information Network. 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Covering the latest news, sports, and events at our historically black colleges and universities. Here's Morgan Wood.
2: The University of Maryland is moving forward with plans to open the state's first veterinary school and the nation's first at a public HBCU. The university announced earlier this week it received a letter of reasonable assurance from the American Veterinary Medical Association's Council on Education, allowing it to begin recruiting and admitting students. UMES plans to welcome its first class of 100 Doctor of Veterinary Medicine students in June 2027. The accelerated program will take 3 years to complete, combining classroom instruction, laboratory training, and supervised clinical rotations. The school aims to address veterinary workforce needs across Maryland and the region, including companion animal care, agriculture, and public health. The approval is not full accreditation. The program must continue through the accrediting body's review process as it moves toward opening. With the latest in HBCU news, I'm Morgan Wood on the Black Information Network, your home for black news first.
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16: Michael Lewis here to tell you about my new book, Blockers, which gives you an inside look at the Trump administration and the public servants who stood in its way. 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
2: Details are emerging about Sean Diddy Combs' hospitalization over the weekend. TMZ reports Combs suffered a head injury during a prison fight with fellow inmate Christopher Dudas Koch, a convicted Jamaican drug lord. The alleged altercation reportedly stemmed from anger among inmates after an NBC News report detailed claims of Combs receiving special privileges behind bars. Combs' representative says they cannot independently verify the circumstances and that his health remains the priority. Both men were reportedly placed in solitary confinement. In other entertainment news, British Nigerian actor John Boyega is revealing a major new chapter in his personal life, marriage, and fatherhood. The Star Wars star recently shared that he's been married for nearly 2 years following a small private ceremony. He also confirmed that he and his wife, actress Tay Hecker, have welcomed a baby boy. Boyega shared the news on Instagram, posting family photos and a video of himself cradling their newborn. He says their bundle of joy arrived some time ago, but the couple kept the news private. The 34-year-old actor has also embraced being a stepfather. With the latest in entertainment, I'm Morgan Wood on the Black Information Network.
18: Justice is supposed to be blind, but too often it sees black skin. The numbers don't lie. Black people are more likely to be stopped. more likely to be searched, more likely to be charged, and when the charges come, more likely to be sentenced for longer, even when the crime is the same.
4: We talk to public defenders juggling 80 cases at once who still fight for our people. We talk to mothers who waited years for a trial date that never came. We talk to young men sentenced at 18 who are now 40 and still inside.
18: And we don't just stop at the problem. We cover cities trying to change how policing works, where mental health responders replace armed officers and body cameras don't mysteriously malfunction.
4: We also track the setbacks, because for every bill that passes, there's another trying to undo it.
18: Justice should not depend on your zip code, your record, or your race. But in America, it still does. And we're not done saying that truth. With Black News First, this is Ramses Ja.
4: And I'm Q Ward on the BIN.
2: I'm Morgan Wood on your home for 24/7 News, the Black Information Network. A new monument honoring Malcolm X was unveiled at the Michael E. Bush Library in Annapolis, Maryland. Carl Snowden, convener of the Caucus of African American Leaders, says he's proud to honor Malcolm X's legacy and ensure future generations understand his impact on the civil rights movement. The $350,000 project was funded in part by $70,000 from Anne Arundel County, along with private donations. Meanwhile, the University of Maryland's club tennis program is apologizing for a racist image included in tournament material.

0: indefinitely as the university investigates. Officials say team members will also receive sensitivity training. In other news, residents across the DMV area can get a discounted ride home during Halloween celebrations. The Washington Regional Alcohol Program is bringing back its Sober Ride initiative, offering Lyft rides worth up to $15 to help prevent drunk driving. The program is available to adults 21 and older throughout D.C., parts of Maryland, and Northern Virginia. Participants can visit SoberRide.com to get a promotional code and enter it into the Lyft app. Riders are responsible for any fares exceeding $15. The organization says SoberRide has provided more than 100,000 safe rides home since 1991. And concert goers and theater fans in D.C. or visiting the district could see changes to how they buy tickets as major resale companies sue to block a new consumer protection law. The Resale Act, approved by the D.C. Council in July, limits ticket resale prices, bans speculative sales, and requires upfront disclosure of fees. The ticket policy form, which includes SeatGeek and Vivid Seats, says the law could push resellers out of D.C., leaving consumers to find tickets on less regulated platforms like Craigslist and Facebook Marketplace. The law is scheduled to take effect January 1st, 2027. I'm Morgan Wood on the Black Information Network, your home for Black news first.
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3: Black founder and CEO of Operation Hope, John Hope Bryant, recently spoke to the BIN about what the Hope Foundation is doing.
4: Have us work with you to get your credit score up 54 points to 100 points. That's what Operation Hope is doing for working class people. That allows you to go from the 18% interest loan or credit card down to a 9% interest loan or a 7% interest loan. Mm. That changes the thing you're obsessed about, which is payments. Mm. We ask not what the interest rate is. We ask what's the payment.
5: How much?
4: So these are just two or three examples on the top of my head of why somebody who's working class should not give up. Mm. My mother, Juanita Smith, made $15 to $18 an hour for 32 years at McDonnell Douglas Aircraft as a seamstress. She had a high school education. She had a credit score of 854. Yes, doesn't even go that high anymore. It's capped at 850. Yeah. And when she passed away, she bought and sold seven houses. Mm. She was worth $1 million.
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6: On your home for 24/7 news, the Black Information Network. A community event in Pennsylvania is taking on a new meaning after an officer is shot and killed with another fighting for his life. According to NBC 10, an event that was already scheduled to bring together law enforcement, faith leaders, and the community in South Philadelphia honored the officers.
7: Give us the comfort and support that we need. Sir, I asked you on this morning, cover every officer, every first responder serving this city.
6: That's a prayer that kicked off the event Faith and Blue, which largely turned into the honoring of slain officer Shane Sieber and another officer who was seriously injured. Sheriff Rochelle Bilal of the Philadelphia Sheriff's Office expresses her sadness. Sheriff Bilal, who is African-American, says her heart is heavy.
8: It takes a toll on any law enforcement professional around the country. This is something that we never want to wake up to.
6: Lonnie Herndon is pastor of the Church of Christian Compassion. The Black pastor says it's a time when people need to lift up one another.
9: Coming together, we're strength for one another. We get an opportunity to pray for one another and encourage one another in tough times like this.
6: Dr. Fareed Abdullah says the police are friends. The African-American mayoral candidate says law enforcement officers are on the side of the community members to protect them.
10: People have to know, not just in the city of Philadelphia, but throughout this country, that police officers are not our enemy.
6: According to WCAU, Eric Lewis is the 35-year-old city employee facing multiple charges. Lewis, who is African-American, has a previous criminal history, including for weapons, theft, and disorderly conduct. He is facing numerous criminal charges for the recent ambush of the Philadelphia officers in West Philadelphia, NBC 10.

0: and says, the Supreme Court is looking at a case that could restrict targeted digital ads. Justices recently heard arguments in a dispute involving the Video Privacy Protection Act of 1988. The suit is being brought on by a subscriber to Paramount Global-owned 247sports.com who says he was tracked and, in violation of the law, his info was sent to Facebook. I'm Mike Eilen on your home for Black News First, the Black Information Network. And now here's your Healthy Minute.
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8: BIN News this hour. I'm Doug Davis. Coming up, No Kings rallies are going down across the country this Saturday as Black Voters Matter plans to light up Atlanta with its Party at the Polls event. Plus, an announcement regarding the officers caught up in a Charlotte, North Carolina racial tech scandal and sad news for fans of the new Netflix sequel, A Different World. These stories and more news impacting Black America are on the way. But first, here's BIN News Now. Good evening.
9: California has now sued the Trump administration 100 times in less than 2 years. Attorney General Rob Bonta says the lawsuits have helped block funding cuts and hold the government accountable, while the White House calls them unnecessary.
10: What we're witnessing is a president who's far exceeding the outer bounds of presidential power, blasting through legal guardrails. And
9: the latest case challenges immigration arrest at or near state courthouses. President Trump continues.